0: and is being prosecuted by assistant U.S. attorneys. Indiana Governor Mike Braun isn't making a decision on Indiana's gas tax holiday just yet, Jake McDaniel reports.
1: Governor Braun's current order expires July 7th, but he says he doesn't want to make a decision too soon.
2: Make that decision right before I need to do it to extend it before the deadline would expire.
1: Gas prices across the state keep falling after Braun suspended the state's gas use. He also plans to reimburse local governments for revenue they missed during the gas tax holiday. Braun's administration is working with budget and revenue officials to calculate what each community is owed. Jake McDaniel, 93 WIBC Mobile News.
0: And former Indianapolis Mayor and Secretary of State hopeful Greg Ballard turning in his final 100 signatures to the Marion County Clerk's Office on Tuesday as he works to secure a spot on the ballot for the November election.
3: It's been quite the journey, to say the least, over the last 4 months. The volunteer base and the other activities that we've gathered all these signatures, the total that we're putting in is over 74,000.
0: Ballard needs about 37,000 verified signatures to get on the ballot. The clerk's office will have to certify the signatures by July 15th. I'm Jarrett Lewis on The Level on the Go and on WIBC.com. Here's the forecast from the American Standard Cooling Weather Center.
4: Repeating this hot and humid weather pattern for the next several days. Staying in the mid-90s for highs Wednesday and Thursday. Mostly sunny to partly cloudy skies. Extreme heat warnings remain in effect. Feels like temperatures in the triple digits. I'm Fox 59 meteorologist Kendall Wilson for 93 WIBC.
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1: While we await the decision desk. It feels like it's for SCOTUS as we wait around, like for the first pick in the 2026 SCOTUS draft for big decision. Feels like that. It'll come when it comes and we'll deal with it when we deal with it. Meanwhile, Iran. What's going on? Yay, nay, are we still in what is technically a kerfuffle? Are we going to have a conversation?
2: That's a two-hour flight between Tehran and Doha, so there's no excuse for the Iranians not to show up. That's just one of another reasons why they aren't taking this MOU seriously. They still control the Strait of Hormuz. They're still firing at commercial vessels, and they won't even show up to negotiations to get into a framework for a nuclear discussion.
1: What about an SE? Are they taking that seriously? What do you mean, Chad? Well, they're not taking seriously the MOU, but why? I said, what about an SE? Oh, I see. What about an MOUSE? Which is, of course, Mickey Mouse. It is. They're not taking it seriously because they feel they don't have to at this moment in time. But I'm not quite sure we're taking it all that seriously either. I feel like, you know, if you miss any of, we were talking to Mike Lyons last hour, his sense is, are we running out the clock, going to kick this down the road, and then the minute the midterms are over, we go big or decide we're done? Is that a possibility? Yeah. And then you got to look at the Straits of Hormuz. Not the gaze of Hormuz, not the gaze, but the Straits of Hormuz yet. They're still mining it? Maybe kind of, sort of. Are they not? Are they? Who's in charge of getting that stuff up?
2: They simply don't have the equipment nor the know-how. They could contribute because they're the ones that actually put the mines in the Strait in the first place. So they could help with those that have the expertise in finding them. But it's clear they don't want to have any other involvement in the Strait. They view this as their biggest benefit for this entire war. They could control a key waterway, 21% of the world's energy supply in perpetuity now.
1: And we'll see if that happens. I feel like it's dragging on, right? Just going on. Just here we are. We'll figure it out when we figure it out. And you know what? When we figure it out, we'll let you guys know. Like everything else, we got you covered. Meanwhile, I find this interesting. The What After MAGA movement. So Tucker obviously is anti-MAGA. And I don't think he's really anti-MAGA because I don't think MAGA is what everybody thought it was going to be. MAGA is whatever Trump defines it to be at that moment in time. And I totally agree with that. And I think once MAGA's gone, there's going to be issues. And people say, well, MAGA's not going anywhere. It's think of it kind of like the Tea Party. You guys remember the Tea Party? Yeah. There was no, they coalesced around a kind of an idea, but didn't really pan out the way they thought. And some people stuck around, but then they just kind of became the run of the mills. But when it comes to MAGA, it's simple. MAGA's gone when Trump is gone. And I'm not talking about him being dead. I'm just talking about gone.
3: I wonder, Tucker, where this leaves the future of the MAGA movement.
4: The future of the MAGA. Well, that's over. There's no future of the MAGA movement. Obviously, we're done.
3: This war caused the end.
4: Yeah, it doesn't. I mean, what is the MAGA movement? Trump has defined it as whatever he wants. Well, that's not a movement. That's a tick. That's a preference. It's like, what do I feel like having for breakfast this morning? Well, today it's, you know, the pancake movement. It'll be Eggs Benedict movement tomorrow. Like, it's not a movement. You know, it's just like it's a desire.
1: The issue the Republicans are going to have going forward is, what do you do with that? Because you want to keep it moving, but you're not going to, because Trump is it. Right? That's it. Trump is the guy. He defines it. So what happens from here? Plus, for a lot of people that helped him get over the hump, they're pissed about the way that things have gone. And they're not happy. Some are fine with it because, again, especially the war, older boomers, they're okay with it. But for a lot of the younger generation, they're not, right? This is what happens when you get behind a man rather than a movement. This is what happens when you get, because a fad comes and goes, and that's a lot of what this is. This was fashion. This was cool. This was anti-establishment. This was all of the things, and I've said it for years. Trump, as far as for the voter, his biggest accomplishment at this moment in time is always going to be Supreme Court. At this moment in time. Things could change, obviously. But the court, the second thing is his FU to the establishment, which is a lot of what people liked, right? I want to own the libs, the intelligentsia, the media. I want to own them. Okay. I mean, it doesn't make healthcare cheaper. It doesn't actually fix immigration. Doesn't keep us out any wars. It's not bringing down the cost of stuff. But if that's, you know, if your goal is to win the meme culture, well, yeah, he won.
3: But you believed in it.
4: Well, I never understood what it was. No, I never believed in MAGA. I believe in making America great again. I certainly believe in its literal definition, but its operational definition was never clear. What I believe in is putting your country first. If you're leading your country, of course, its concerns are at the top of your list of concerns, in the same way that your children's concerns are more important, your children's needs are more important to you as a parent than your neighbor's kids' needs and concerns. You're the parent. That's nature. Again, that's just natural. There's nothing crazy or fascistic about that. In fact, any other form of government is crazy and fascistic. Every other form of government is tyranny. That's the only legitimate form of government, where the leaders put, not to the exclusion of everyone else's concerns, like you don't have to hate your neighbor's kids to love your own. You can love all kids. But if it comes down to it, you put your kids first because you're their parent. And that same worldview has to be the way the U.S. government operates in order to be legitimate. And that's what America first means.
1: Yeah, I get what he's saying. I think most people do. It's the old adage, yeah, take care of you first, right? So if they, what I always say on the airplane when the little things drop down, if indeed there's going to be an incident where we need to have the oxygen mask, you put it on you first, then your kids, then see what else that you can do to help if need be. But Trump, this time, he became something else. There's no doubt about it, which led into the talk of socialism. Oh, my God, the talk of socialism. First of all, as I've explained this, and I will continue to explain it, it's neat in New York for a lot of people because the ramifications are very real. He did rent control. Ah, look at that. It is. It's neat in New York if you're there and you think, it's a great thing to sell middle America that it's coming to destroy you. But in reality, it's not a movement. It's a fad. Mondani is a person that is interesting, but it's all a fad. That's what this is. It's a fad. And for the Republicans, they have the monster they need going forward.
0: Republicans are going to make you the poster child for the Democratic Party.
5: Let them. We don't have to ask ourselves what life looks like if a socialist wins. I won last November, and over the course of these last 6 months, what we've delivered for working people are the very things we were told were impossible. We've delivered free childcare for two-year-olds for the first time in New York City history. We've delivered tens of millions of dollars back to tenants who were taken advantage of by bad landlords. We've delivered 165,000 potholes being paved. And we've done all of these things while also delivering the lowest recorded crime in our city's history. That's what it looks like to have democratic socialism. And what you're seeing is that New Yorkers experienced this for 6 months and made the decision that they wanted to see more of it on the national stage as well.
1: So I played that yesterday because they've got the monster now. And you hear it everywhere. He's a socialist. He's all this. He's a socialist. He's become a celebrity. That's what he is. He's become AOC. He's become a celebrity. And they're fighting amongst themselves because the establishment is pissed for two things, kind of the Caitlin Clark issue. One, they're not getting the noise they think they deserve, having gone through all the stuff and fought it, and we know how it really works. Right. So they want that kind of recognition. Look at all the stuff I've done. We've come before. This is the thing that works. And two, he's stealing their thunder. He's become the it thing. They don't like that, which makes me laugh. Do I think this thing will play anywhere else? No. And they always talk about it. Well, now we get to see what it really looks like, you know, because only has it been in books.
5: To say beyond that. And what these candidates offer is a vision that extends beyond the midterms. It extends beyond 2028. It speaks to what makes so many of us proud to be Democrats. It speaks to a vision that goes back to a New Deal understanding of what working people deserve. And I'll tell you that for too long, that kind of politics, you can only find it in history books. And we need to bring it back to the present day.
1: Well, now's your chance to bring it back to the present day. Bring it out of the books. Bring it out of the books. But the Republicans have what they want, which is the monster that they need to fight, which is socialism. And then you just, you know, it's just a quick hop step over there to communism. And then you've got the win you're looking for. And the branding issue that we talked about the other day is 100% right when it comes to the Democratic Socialists of America. They're going to jack the pooch here and screw this up because they don't understand branding. And they're going to put people out there who are going to have things where it's defund the police. It's the, you know, everybody should be allowed to live here and nobody should ever have to worry about ever having a job. Well, they're going to lose that. It's going to be easy to paint a picture because they're not going to get in front of it when it comes to the branding side of it. And at the end of the day, that's a lot of what politics is anymore. Branding. Branding. 323-538-2423 at Chet Benson Show is your X, your Insta, all the other good things here. 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Young Washington in theaters this weekend. 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Like I said, starring in this movie is Andy Serkis and Ben Kingsley and Kelsey Grammer. 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This is an amazing movie. 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That's Independence Day. angel.com/Benson. Chad Benson Show. 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
1: For all the talk of SCOTUS and the big, huge, birthright, trans, all that stuff, yesterday, obviously, other things came down, including whether or not he can or cannot fire federal workers, which they said, yeah, you can do that. But the ballot issue was a big issue. And Republicans, you're on the right track when it comes to voter ID, to a certain extent. But like anything, you have to go overboard. Democrats, go look at the poll numbers. People are fine with voter ID. Treating people that you believe are disadvantaged, who don't understand how to get a license because you pity them, isn't a real thing. It isn't. They have a license. They can vote. We saw that in Georgia. But there are serious issues when it comes to this. We have made this entire argument so over the top that we've put ourselves in a position where we don't trust any of the process. And that is not a good thing.
26: Republicans have vowed to continue to fight this. They plan to use this decision as added leverage now to pass legislation through Congress, where Republicans still hold majorities, although narrowly in both chambers. They want a crackdown on mail ballots. The president only wants mail ballot to be allowed if you have a legitimate excuse, if you're sick or traveling and it's been pre-approved. Of course, they want ID requirements and citizenship requirements in addition.
1: Here's the thing, Congress. You can do your job, but you don't want to do your job. And the reason is simple. You never want to be in the record for anything. And solving problems really isn't your jam. Because to solve some of the issues that you make bigger than they need to be, well, then what happens? It takes away your right to argue about those issues in the future. But you have ceded power to the judicial branch and to the legislative branch. That's the goal of Congress. I was talking to my buddy who was retired. He's in his final term. He's heading down the stretch. He said to me, the greatest place to be in Congress. Now, this is a congressperson, and he'll come on after he's out so we can talk about this. 323-538-2423 at Chad Benson Show is your ex Insta. All the other things right in the Chad Benson Show. But he said the greatest place to be is in the minority where you're in a safe district. You can raise money by demonizing the other side with zero chance of losing your seat. I want you to think about that. That's insane. That is absolutely insane. That's politics in the modern world. And it's a shame that it is. Remember, it's about scaring the other side. It's about demonizing the other side. It's not about coming up with stuff that actually works. See, the right has George Soros that they can demonize, and we can sit here and he is a mad genius and a madman at times. So we can sit here and talk about some of the stuff. There's no doubt, right? And then the left, they had the Koch brothers. Well, now the left has Elon.
0: We don't quote unquote have the money for a better and improved social safety net because we let assholes like Elon Musk gut Medicaid and gut Social Security in order for him to pay for A, his own tax cuts, and B, his own $1 billion in private federal contracts. This guy takes billions and billions of your tax dollars, of your public funds. They are robbing us of the tiny slivers of what we have left in our collective public social safety net.
1: And AOC, you know, it's a class thing. And you sit there and go, really? So he's taking billions upon billions. First of all, he did nothing to Social Security or Medicare. He didn't gut it because he didn't have the power to do it. It's a perfect foil. Perfect foil. And when it comes to he's got billions and billions of dollars of your taxpayer money, he's got subsidies like a lot of places do, NGOs, all this kind of... We could sit here and talk about all this crap. But you need a villain if you're going to be a hero. That's modern politics. This is the Chad Benson Show.
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3: For Pereira, hit by Hamas! Oh, what a goal! One of the greats!
2: Chirea right across to Marco Tardelli!
4: We haven't been able to control the play in midfield the way that Maradona has been able to do. And he's hurting England again.
5: Dolo Montiel can win the World Cup for Argentina with this kick. Yes!
6: The World Cup going strong. We're into the round of 32. Yesterday, my picks didn't go the way I thought. I had Canada right the day before. Barely. I had Brazil right. Barely again. Japan played a hell of a game. Then, Paraguay. Beating Germany, and then last night, the nightcap, as the kids would say, in Mexico at one of the most incredible stadiums you have ever seen, with a backdrop that even Jack said, that looks like one of those things that's on your computer, you know, like the screen that holds your computer. Oh my, it was un-freaking real.
7: And now up steps Ismael Saibari. A Dutch champion at PSG, the Dutch League's player of the year, can send the Dutch out of the World Cup sooner than at any other tournament in their history. Ismael Saibari can win the penalty shootout for Morocco with this kick. Yes!
6: And he did. And Morocco threw. They scored a goal in the 91st minute. To tie the game, and had a few opportunities, including a save that the Dutch keeper made that was just insane. Had no business making. And lo and behold, they are through. What? Crazy. Absolutely crazy. They'll take on Canada next. Paraguay through. Today we got three more games. The big boys, they're playing every day now. So you got Norway, the Ivory Coast. Norway's going to win that one. I think there's going to be some goals. Erling Haaland gets another one or two. Sweden, France. I think Sweden's going to score a goal, maybe two, but it's France, so God knows. They could score a ton. I have yet to see somebody slow France down, and I don't think it's going to be Sweden. And then tonight, interesting one, Mexico, Ecuador. And the reason it's interesting is several. First of all, Mexico, tons of pressure on at home. All the time, there's pressure on at home. In fact, their coach their manager has gone on so far to say that it would be easier for them to play in California or Texas, where they would have the same crowd size for them as a home field without the pressure. But tonight they take on Ecuador. And the interesting thing about that is they don't like each other. I'm not talking about the soccer. I'm talking about the countries right now. They have diplomatic issues that include the fact that both of them have yanked their diplomats back in 2024 and have basically said, we want nothing to do with each other. So this will be interesting. I think Mexico wins tonight. I think it's going to be a hard-fought game. And then the interesting thing about the Mexico game, Mexico wins and England happens to win tomorrow. England will place Mexico in Mexico at the Azteca, which is insane. Meanwhile, animals, you guys know we talk about animal attacks. A lot of times it's silliness, right? Like the rodeo attack that happened. If you're willing to get on an animal and ride it for entertainment and to show your macho-ness, not that I'm not, just, it's fascinating. First of all, the cojones enough to do that, but you are putting yourself in a situation where, you know, if something happens, it's not a shock.
8: It's the wild ride turning a New York rodeo into a medical emergency. This video capturing the moment a 25-year-old was thrown off a bucking bull before being pummeled into the dirt. The massive animal stomping on, then dragging the man before others tried to intervene. The Rodeo Tierra Caliente is a traveling event specializing in the Mexican style of cowboy competitions. Sunday, it came to the Bronx, where off-duty EMT Melanie Ayala was in the crowd.
0: I heard the announcer telling everybody that this was very serious and they needed to stop recording and instead use their phones to call the ambulance.
6: Which is normally something we don't do, because why would we put our phones down? Because I have a chance to make something go viral. That being said, you got on a ginormous critter, and you tried to get it to do something, and it didn't do what you thought it was going
8: to
6: do.
8: When no medical staff immediately came to help, Ayala says she climbed into the arena and rushed to that man's side. Because she didn't have her protective gear, she says she used her hands to slow the bleeding from where the bull gored the man just seconds earlier. She says she was stunned and described organizers as appearing unprepared for what can happen at any rodeo.
0: I was confused and frustrated all at once, but then I realized that there's no medical professional here. That means that I'm the medical professional here, and I kind of just ran.
8: NBC News reached out to the rodeo Tierra Caliente in both English and Spanish, but has not heard back. Despite the accident, the event continued with music and dancing. The FDNY says EMS transported the rider to a nearby hospital, where authorities say he's in stable condition. A ride meant to last mere seconds, now behind a potentially long recovery.
6: Now, that being said, what was most impressive is he's flipped off, he's gored. Nobody has any idea what to do. They call the, you know, EMS and everybody comes out. They take him away. The entire time all that's going on, impressive. They never stopped. The band's going. People are doing stuff. Just something that happens. This is what happens when you get on a critter like that. On the other side of things, nature is turning on people in the water. Where do we start? How about all of the attacks in Florida? What do we know about Florida? Florida has gators. If you're walking down the street, there's a puddle in front of you, just assume gator. And there was an attack that was fatal.
9: A day of hiking ending in tragedy.
10: Somebody got bit by a gator.
11: Bad, real bad, please, hurry.
9: Authorities say a 31-year-old woman was killed Sunday after she was attacked by an alligator at a state park near Orlando, Florida. The woman was hiking with her boyfriend and her best friend before they stopped to swim and cool off in the shallow river.
12: So they were kneeling down in about approximately three feet of water. The water levels are significantly low due to a statewide drought, so it is lower than normal for that area, yes.
9: Then the alligator struck.
12: The boyfriend was able to while maintaining a hold of the victim. The gator did release, and then the gator remained in the area.
9: Moments later, a frantic 911 call.
13: Collarbone, both arms were bitten almost all the way off.
9: The woman was taken to shore, but died shortly after from her injuries.
6: Yeah, this is the third gator attack. This one's fatal. You had a shark attack, and I've had a couple of those. Luckily, no fatalities with that. But then in Mexico, croc attacks. Because it's the beach, it's salty, you've got to be careful.
14: Chris Berry and his partner, Jamie Yetter, both from San Clemente, had just finished a walk on the beach Friday and were headed for the swimming pool when they heard screams coming from the

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1: People head over to sharks, and yes, sometimes sharks get out of control, and we've seen the bites and this, that, and the other, and sometimes they will attack again. Crocs are a different beast. We are flopsy and easy and snackable, and they're not afraid to eat us. Where you can go to a shark, and the shark can be like, oh, my God, I made the biggest mistake, and I bit you, and that was not what I was wanting to do, and I got your arm. No, no, no.
2: And he went down, and then at that point, he stayed down. So I was over the top of him, but the water was so murky, and, you know, you couldn't even see a foot down. No. And so by the time I got to him, it was unfortunately too late.
3: The crocodile had him by the thigh, and he would turn. And the size of this crocodile, I mean, his head was as long as my torso, his tail thicker than my legs, you know, and he was just turning him, taking him under.
4: The body of the 28-year-old victim was recovered yesterday morning. Authorities say the suspected crocodile was captured. According to authorities, that man, Irving, was among a group of friends on vacation. Jalisco State authorities are reminding the public to obey warning signs and avoid the water where wildlife is known to be.
1: Certain areas, stay away. Parts of Mexico have the American crocodile that is a beast. Males can get up to 23 feet. Females, easily can get up to 14, 15 feet. And they are in the salt water there, like a salty. And they're a beast, and they're aggressive. Crocodiles and alligators are not the same thing. And alligators are aggressive, but they're not like crocs. Crocs are a whole nother world. So it feels like animals are rising up. That's all I'm saying. Animals, they feel like they're rising up. 323-538-2423. At Chad Benson Show is your X, your Insta, YouTube, and all of the other things. Love hearing from all of you, including things like this. What a phone call. Somebody's not thrilled by us picking on California.
5: Listen, your buddy Jim Kennedy and the slam on California. Let me tell you something. I lived in California almost all my life. I'm born in the Midwest. I've lived in Arizona for several years. I've lived in Texas. I've lived in Colorado. I've lived in New Mexico. I've lived in Oregon. To slam the fifth largest economy in the world, California has a bigger economy than Texas. Okay? You slam California. Why don't you go to California and live there, enjoy the weather, and enjoy how we can have the biggest economy of the country and chill whenever we want. Now we can go surfing. We can get a latte. We can get an avocado toast for like $14 at a chic cafe. We can be white, upperly mobile, spiritual people who adopt Vietnamese babies. Well, it used to be Vietnamese babies in the 80s. But you know what I mean? California is cool, man. I mean, people are stupid and moronic who don't understand California. I've been in every city up and down, in and out, years and years, decades, you know. And then I've been other places, and I'm from other places. So California has got a lot to offer. It's too expensive for me. I currently can't afford to live there. But, yeah, shut the hell up about California, y'all. What's up with that?
1: Well, first, my good friend, I would like to tell you, I was born and raised in California. Born and raised in California. I'm 54. I've probably spent almost 40 years of my life in California. My family lives in California. My son lives in California. I'm California. Strong Beach, California. Not like I moved to there and I stayed there for a little while, then I moved around. I'm born and raised Cali boy. Jim currently lives in California. California is amazing. California's politics wouldn't work any other place outside of New York, California. That's what I'm saying. How much better

0: could it be if they weren't insane? That's what I'm saying. Not saying all of their ideas are insane. I'm just saying most of them are. Like, I don't know, the choo-choo train that never choo-choos, that costs God knows how much. Why? Because California is a one-party state, and that one party cares about the party, the unions, and the activists. And everybody else, good luck to you. Good luck to you indeed. 323-538-2423 at Chad Benson Show is your X, your Insta, YouTube, and more. Love hearing from all of you. 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
15: Deep doo-doo? Yeah. The Chad Benson Show.
0: With the World Cup here, I thought I'd give you some urban word of the day, World Cup slang that the World Cup folk use. Players, people of the past and the present use it to this day. Let's do it.
16: Now it's time for the urban word of the day. The young have a vocabulary all their own, and we break it down for you. It's called the urban word of the day.
0: Now, somebody actually texted me yesterday and said, Chad, I hear the announcers say he got maked. What exactly does that mean? I said, and do a little teaching here, a little urban word teaching. Nutmeg. That's when you put the ball between the player's legs. So they're standing there and it's almost like a tunnel goes right through their legs. It's a trick. You don't want to get nutmegged. It's like being shown up. And the origins of it are, some people say it's Victorian trade, Russians, you know, being nutmeg means you were tricked. Cockney, rhyming slang back in the day. Megs translate to legs. That's why they say Meg. It's just something that, you know, players do, and they like to do it. Messi loves to do it. Ronaldinho, Neymar, and Suarez, they all love to do it. Being nutmegged is something that, well, it's funny, and when it comes off, it looks great. When it doesn't, it looks bad.
16: That was the urban word of the day. Now you know.
0: And it is always good to know. We'll have more soccer slang tomorrow for you right here on The Chad Benson Show. All right, coming up, hour number three of the program. SCOTUS. Talk about that. Obviously, that's a deal. That's a something. You know what I mean? Talk a bit about that. More on Iran. On top of all of those things, we got a little What's Trending. Mike Lyon's going to join the program for all the stuff that we talk about when it comes to what's going on currently in places like the Middle East. And we're also going to get his definition of ceasefire. What happened today in Moscow was crazy. And we'll ask the question, are we getting towards a scary point with the pooter? We don't want that. Got a lot of other things on the way as well. If you're missing the show, shame on you. Grab the podcast. Hour number three is straight ahead. This is The Chad Benson Show.
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22: He calls the ruling preposterous. I'm Lisa Lacera, Fox News. Vice President J.D. Vance reacting after the Supreme Court affirmed birthright citizenship.
23: The fact that this case was a 5-4 decision effectively means that the concept of birthright citizenship, which is an absurdity to the 14th Amendment, that concept is hanging by a thread.
22: On Fox's The Ingram Angle, the court rejected an executive order from President Trump that prevented children born in the U.S. to parents in the country illegally or temporarily from becoming citizens. On the heels of the ruling, the Justice Department says it's clamping down on what it calls birth tourism.
24: In a memo to federal prosecutors, Assistant Attorney General Colin McDonald says the DOJ will hold accountable those who engage in unlawful conduct like false visa applications. A majority of Supreme Court justices blocked an executive order from President Trump that was intended to prevent automatic citizenship to children born in the U.S., the parents in the country illegally or temporarily. Chief Justice John Roberts concludes the 14th Amendment ensures any person born on U.S. soil is a U.S. citizen.
22: Fox's Jared Halpern at the White House. In another key ruling today, justices sided with West Virginia and Ohio, allowing them to ban transgender girls and women from female sports teams. Justice Brett Kavanaugh wrote the majority opinion, saying states have an interest in to protect biological females and ensure competitive fairness. The number of dead from last week's earthquakes in Venezuela has grown to more than 1,900 as aid groups warn Venezuela's healthcare system is near its limit.
25: Christian aid organization Samaritan's Purse opened its biggest field hospital in La Guaira today. It provides services like x-rays and operating rooms for those injured during the disaster.
22: Fox's Nate Foy in La Guaira, Venezuela. 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
37: A week to decide. I'm Jarrett Lewis. Here's what's trending this hour. Indiana Governor Mike Braun is still debating on whether to extend the gas tax holiday.
38: With what we saw happening in the Middle East, it did catapult prices down, although there have been a few breaches of the kind of ceasefire, so we'll see.
37: The tax breaks are set to expire July 7th. Braun is ordering the state to repay local governments for gas tax money they missed. Budget officials will calculate the amounts to see if they can get those payments out next month. 12 people from Indiana are all facing charges in a federal indictment, John Herrick reports.
0: That's all tied to what the Department of Justice is calling a drug operation run by an inmate in the Westville Correctional Facility. The indictment says Justin Veal led a drug trafficking organization that was responsible for distributing hundreds of pounds of illegal narcotics across the Southern District of Indiana. They say Veal had co-conspirators that obtained meth, cocaine, fentanyl, and more from various suppliers and distributed the drugs to customers in Anderson, Indianapolis, Fort Wayne, and several other Indiana communities, and police say they ended up seizing the drugs, cash, high-value jewelry, and more. John Herrick, 93 WIBC Mobile News.
37: And dehydration can become a serious concern when it's extremely hot outside, especially if people don't recognize the warning signs.
1: If your body is no longer effectively sweating, even though you're in a circumstance where you should be, you are dehydrated, and we should be doing something about it.
37: IU Health Physician Dr. Ethan Blocker-Smith speaking to Fox 59 on Tuesday. The entire state is under an extreme heat warning till Thursday evening. I'm Jarrett Lewis on The Level, on the go, and on WIBC.com. Now the forecast from the American Standard Cooling Weather Center.
2: Repeating this hot and humid weather pattern for the next several days. Staying in the mid-90s for highs Wednesday and Thursday, mostly sunny to partly cloudy skies. Extreme heat warnings remain in effect. Feels like temperatures in the triple digits. I'm Fox 59 meteorologist Kendall Wilson for 93 WIBC.
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1: All right, SCOTUS has come down with some stuff. We're going to get to some of the other stuff coming up here in a little bit. But first, foremost, number one thing, birthright, done, dusted. As far as Trump goes, he's done and dusted. Supreme Court upholds birthright citizenship, blocks Trump's order. Remember, this was not a law. This was just an executive order. But the Supreme Court's held steady and have blocked his order, meaning birthright citizenship stands. This was the big one on the case. The case is known as Trump versus Barbara, Citizen Clause of the 14th Amendment of the United States Constitution, which was adopted in 1868, way back in the day. It says all persons born or naturalized in the United States and subject to the jurisdiction thereof, and citizens of the United States and of the states wherein they reside. Trump on his first day back in the White House, January last year. This was one of the things, an executive order seeking to undo that right. The order said that 30 days after its effective date, babies born in the USA were not entitled to be issued citizenship documents if their parents had immigrated illegally or were undocumented workers. Several U.S. District Court judges afterwards ruled that Trump's order was a violation of the Constitution. The Supreme Court has said as much. So there you go. Big deal? Absolutely. Trump pissed? Oh, you know he is. I mean, how pissed do you think he's going to be? He's got to be losing his blanking mind right now over this. I'm sure. It's going to be interesting, right? He's already, you know, I mean, he's trying to figure out ways to do this. Here's, if you want a way to do this, it's called Congress, right? We've got a constitution. We got an amendment. Figure it out. If that's what you can do, figure it out. If the goal is to get birthright citizenship for people that are here legally, people that are citizens, I mean, we can go on. If that is the goal, figure it out. You have a mechanism to do that, if that is the goal. The problem is that mechanism requires Congress to do something. And one of the reasons SCOTUS is dealing with so many of these things is because that we're paying attention to is because for years, Congress has done what? They have ceded their power to the executive branch and to the judicial branch. And when they do vote on stuff, they know damn well, rarely is it going to actually become a law. Rarely is it going to be passed, right? See, anything that had to do with Obamacare back in the day. So much of it is show votes. So with this, you know, like I said, is Trump going to be pissed? Of course he is. Absolutely. Does it mean that this thing is done? No. If he's serious about it, he's going to figure out a way around the order as far as, okay, now I've got to go to Congress to get stuff done. But he knows that's never going to happen. So the court divided 6-3 ruled that the executive order Trump issued on the 20th of January was unlawful. So one justice, conservative Brett Kavanaugh, said the order violated federal law, but not the Constitution. It is the third significant Supreme Court loss for Trump in recent months. Firing of Lisa Cook yesterday, they ruled on that. The invalidating his sweeping tariffs, they gave him that. There's a lot of other stuff to dig through here, but obviously everybody was waiting for this one. This was the one. And it came down, and it kind of went the way we thought it was going to go. So do I think that they're going to fix it and go, hey, you know what we're going to do now? We're going to go, and we're going to change the Constitution. We're going to get an amendment to, we're going to do this. We're going to do, they're going to do nothing. Because they don't do anything. And because they don't have the votes. And because modern politics is a lot of screaming and yelling, and it's a lot of show, it's not a lot of getting done. But I didn't expect this to go any other way at all. So We shall see. There's a lot of other stuff in here, too. A lot of stuff to dig into. And we're going to dig into it more tonight and tomorrow, obviously, as we get deeper into this thing, because it's not a cut and dry, easy thing to go into and just like look, because you get a snapshot of something and there's a thousand things coming that you try to dig through, right? And you're trying to find, okay, who can, it's, whoo, I'll tell you what, crazy. 323-538-2423 at Chet Benson Show. That is your X, your Insta, your YouTube, your Facebook, all of the other things. Want to hear from you. Like I say, big thing. Birthright citizenship, still there. Trump's executive order, shot down. And one of the interesting things is now they're probably already out of town. They're like, somebody's got to stay back and make sure these things get taken care of. Somebody does. Because if not, we don't want to be around. But I was reading yesterday how much money they're spending protecting not just these justices, federal court justices at the lower levels, just courts across the board, because the reactionary world that we live in is causing people to lose their blanking mind when it comes to justice and the law. So we've got, you know, decisions coming down left, right, and center. Besides the birthright citizenship, trans athletes, the answer to that is no, you can't play. They're going to allow the states to make up their own minds and prohibit transgender girls. And it's funny because it's never a transgender boy, right? We always go back to this. It's never Linda who decides to become Larry and she, that's now a he, wants to play on the football. It's never that. It's never that. Ever. Ever, ever, ever. It's not that. And spending, which is something that this is interesting because it's not sexy. It's not something that you pay a lot of attention to. But it's something that's important. So the Supreme Court erased limits on how much money political parties can spend in coordination with candidates for Congress and president, striking down a federal election law that's lasted over a half a century. J.D. Vance really kind of pushed this one. So it will, this right here, as we talk about all of this other stuff, right? You know, oh, look at us talk. That to me is crazy. So you couple that with 2010 Citizens United decision, which opened the door for unlimited independent spending. Now you're going to have even more money, more influence. The limits on party spending stem from a desire to prevent large donors from skirting caps on individual contributions to candidates by directing unlimited sums to the party with the understanding of the wink, wink, nudge, nudge. This needs to go to so-and-so. Way bigger deal than I think people realize how big of a deal that is. It's massive. At a time when there's so much freaking money inside of politics, at a time when there is not just a little bit of money, now there's another workaround. Here's the workaround. I want to give this guy $50 million, but I can't. But I can give it to you, party. You can wink, wink, nudge, nudge, give it to him. Because now you don't have a cap on what you can do. Oh, it's their way of saying, hey, how can I buy the person I need to buy, but at the same time, make it feel like and look like I'm not actually doing that? And I think that's going to have a huge, massive, massive. The ramification for that is massive. Not paid attention to. Why? Because it's not a cultural issue. Cultural issues give you likes, clicks, eyeballs, all of that stuff. This isn't that. This isn't the likes. This isn't the clicks. This isn't the, because it's not sexy. It's not. And what do you want? Well, you know, for most people in the algorithm world, you want people to be engaged. Most people look at this and go, they can do what again? Transgender athletes, birthright citizenship, all of those things, those are easy to understand as far as point A to point B, right? You either can or you can't. You either are or you aren't. this is more nuanced. So wait, I can, but I can't. But then I did, but I really didn't. See, you confuse me. I know. It's part of the fun, kids. Part of the fun indeed. So alas, here we are. You knew it was going to be a day. And again, they're running. Let me know what you think. 323-538-2423 at Chad Benson Show is your X, your Insta, your YouTube, your Facebook, all of the other things. What do you feel about the decisions? And are you with me? You know, we can sit here and talk all day about the birthright thing. We can talk about the transgender thing. But the unlimited spending cap, that seems like something that should be important for all of us at a time when everybody's worried there's too much money in politics. We got to get a salary cap. And it's another quiet thing because it doesn't drive algorithms the way that it should. So let me know what you think. Want to hear from all of you. Might have Mike Lyons on coming up here in a little bit. And the reason that's important is because of what's happening in Russia. Russia was hit hard yesterday. And I want to ask him, and I've talked to a couple other people, there is a certain sense of unease with the pooter, where you back something like the pooter into a corner, and not only does he feel he has no off-ramp from what's going on in Ukraine, but he has no off-ramp even in his own country. What could happen there? So we'll talk to him a bit about that. A bunch of other stuff on the way as well. 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
1: Coming up, a lot of stuff still to get to. Again, do a little what's trending. Bunch of other good stuff as well. SCOTUS has spoken and crazy. Chad Benson Show. How are you planning to celebrate America's 250th birthday? 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
1: All right, kids. It's fun. I was turning on the internet on this Tuesday. So the Metro World of Yahoo. Former child actor Davy Chase. She was the voice of Lilo. Lilo and Stitch. She also starred in a few other things like The Ring. She died at age 35. She was homeless, and apparently she died of AIDS. She had sepsis, meningitis. Last years were not good for her. People are asking the question, how did this happen? Supreme Court, obviously, trending everywhere. Taylor Swift, the predictions of the wedding. It's a wedding to end all weddings. Naomi Osaka stuns Wimbledon in her kimono tribute yesterday. And, of course, tons of World Cup. Paraguay stuns Germany. Morocco, Holland, incredible. And Brazil, Japan. Tanaka rounds, baby. Anything can happen. Alligators. Crocodiles. Oh, my. So you had an alligator that killed a woman. Several other injuries over the last week or so. And this is, of course, Florida. So remember, if it's a puddle, stay away from it. And then you had the crocodile attack in Mexico. They're rising up. They are rising up. Over to Google. Germany, Paraguay, Morocco, Netherlands. Rory Moore. Remember him? Good times. Cody Gakpo, soccer player for the Netherlands. This one, I was like, Thylaine Blondeau. Why does she sound familiar? She was a little girl that was dubbed the most beautiful little girl in the world. Do you remember her? By the way, she's probably the most beautiful woman in the world. She got married. She's 25. 323-538-2423. At Chad Benson Show is your X, your Insta, your YouTube, your Facebook, and everything else. Love hearing from each and every one of you right here on the Chad Benson Show. Finally, over to X. Trump shares a picture of the Golden Eagle on the White House balcony, and people are going, well, that's uncomfortably familiar. Supreme Court, the court of the supreme, everywhere. And we expect nothing different over the next couple days. One of the other big things still trending is Venezuela and the devastation. We're starting to get some, as I said, we're going to get some miracle stories, and we're starting to get some of those miracle stories.
2: The crews pulled out an 11-year-old boy, and another boy was saved with his father. And a 9-month-old baby was rescued with her mother by a crew from Fairfax County, Virginia. More than 1,700 are now confirmed dead, and the danger of aftershocks is still real. There have been more than 600 aftershocks since those massive quakes.
1: Nobody knows how many people are still missing. They're estimating probably close to 50,000+. And it's not just the missing right now. Some of them, you know, we talk about the missing, but what I've told you guys before about this in an area like this, you saw this with Haiti, the damage afterwards to the infrastructure when it comes to water, clean things like that is huge. And what ends up happening is cholera outbreaks, things of that nature take place. And then all of a sudden you look up and you've got another issue that is coming. So what everybody think about, you know, the whole nature will mess you up. We talk about that. We joke at times, you know, because people do stupid things. This is just nature being nature. And this is reverberating through their country. And it is not going to be changing anytime soon. The damage is so vast. If you haven't seen any of the pictures, it is crazy what nature can do and how fast it can do it. Coming up, Mike Lyons, military analyst, joins the program. Chad Benson Show.
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13: April 24th, 1776. Benjamin Franklin, wearing his plain coat and famous fur cap, was quietly winning over French society. 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Behind the charm was strategy. Along with fellow envoy Silas Deane, Franklin was working to convince France that helping the American rebellion would weaken Britain. Long before the alliance was signed, Franklin was already making the revolution fashionable.
15: The spirit of 76. History remembered. Freedom celebrated. 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
1: It is that time of the week to talk to our good buddy Mike Lyons, military analyst. Best damn military analyst in the business, I'll tell you that right now. Retired major, saw him on the TV yesterday. He texted me and goes, dude, are you next to me? I'm like, hell yeah. He joined the program as he does every single Tuesday. Mike, first and foremost, you know, we're going to talk about what's going on in the Middle East, but Moscow today absolutely had to be a shocker. Here comes a bunch of drones. Ukraine is not playing.
2: Yeah, I saw that report this morning as well. You know, they are firing these drones, you know, 1,100 miles into deep into Russia, past Moscow, by the Ural Mountains. That's the Ural Mountains are the place where Russia historically has stored its military equipment, thinking no one would ever get to it. But Ukraine has this capability to get to it. We saw the drone attacks inside of Moscow. We've seen them on the oil refineries. We saw the lids of those tankers blow up. And, you know, Ukraine just gets smarter literally every week. Their capability to upgrade, the software and the aerodynamics and what they're doing on the drone technology is just no one in the world's doing it. And, I hope we're watching very closely, but it is making a serious impact as the conventional forces inside the Donbass, from Russia's perspective are going nowhere. I mean, think about this. The bottom line is Ukraine is taking what has normally been Russia's, you know, complete, you know, 200 years or so sense of their strategic depth in their country. They just keep moving back, right? That's what the Germans, when the Germans invaded World War II, they just moved back by the Ural Mountains. That's gone now because of what the Ukrainians did.
1: You know, Mike, when you look at what's going on with the drone technology and how fast they have again, taken to this like a duck to water, why hasn't there been a general? Why hasn't there been somebody on the side of the Russians who are trying to go, okay, we need to pivot and do something else? Because it feels like, as you've talked about, they want to fight a World War One trench style warfare, and there seems to be zero change in anything they're doing.
2: Yeah, it's the cultural thing, I believe, and it's always been one of the advantages the United States has is that our culture just breeds initiative, and it breeds, you know, sometimes throwing out the playbook, so to speak. But you just can't do that in Russia. They still have this communist socialistic mentality, and that translates into how they fight wars. They've never been able to combine their arms and add air power with ground forces at the same time. They can't synchronize those things. And so, you know, I guess there was another general that fell out of a window the last week, or so that was doing something on the air side. So again, I think it's cultural, and it's not changing overnight. It's going to take generations to change, and Russia's out of them. And they're more concerned about protecting Putin now, I think, at this point on some level. But from a straight military perspective, they just don't know what to do.
1: You know, you talk about Putin, and several people said last week, hey, ask Mike this. What point do we start to worry that Putin may do something ridiculous? And do we have a back channel there, you know, that well, we're talking to somebody who may be able to stop something that may get out of control?
2: Yeah, you know, that's a great question because we don't. And it's a great point because in the old days we did. We used to have, you know, different back channels. There was always different facets. But the way that Putin has consolidated power there, that just doesn't exist. I mean, we kind of are walking on, you know, very, you know, tempered glass there because of what he could do at any time. You know, I saw an interesting report over the last few days, a guy named Peter Baker from the New York Times. He had this average life expectancy of the new Russian recruit from the arrival at the training ground to death in a combat zone. It was somewhere between 10 days and 3 weeks. And once they got sent into the combat zone, they survive an average of 20 to 35 minutes. I mean, that is just insane. That's World War One type numbers. If those numbers are true and those numbers are getting back to the Russian people, this is why they're snatching recruits off the street and sending them to the front. It is just an absolute death sentence to be part of the Russian military ground forces right now in Ukraine.
1: At what point do you realize that you're not only running out of people for today, you're running out of the future?
2: Yeah, it's the Russians, again, don't think like that. Everything is for the moment. You know, from a country that lost 20 million or so during World War II, and celebrates it every year in May. Again, part of their DNA, part of their culture is to just, you know, keep going at it and figuring that they can always wear the other side down. And in this case, the technology advantage that we've seen in warfare in particular has become a real combat multiplier that, you know, probably hadn't seen before. And, you know, kind of like air power during the Second World War, though into where the United States stands right now, air superiority, the fact that we've always controlled the air since really the Korean War at this point, Russia feels that it has that same advantage on the ground because it always can bring people to it. But now I'm not so sure that's the case.
1: Talking to Mike Lyons, military analyst. All right, let's switch over to the Middle East. Now, Mike, I am unfamiliar with what a ceasefire is, but I thought is where we cease the firing at each other. Yet at the same time, I feel like this is not the same thing that I'm familiar with because nobody seems to ceasefire for any length of time that you would go, oh, that seems right.
2: Yeah, you know, I can't tell you a time in history when two sides signed an MOU not to fire at each other and it's been 3 days firing at each other and then agreeing that they're going to talk a day in advance about not firing at each other again. It's kind of beyond the pale. Right now, Iran is hanging on to the only thing they have, and that's trying to control the straits. The United States thought they had a mine-free path that was along the Omani coast there between Iran and Oman, but it looks like the Iranians decided to fire a drone at a ship that's there. There's been people that have been killed for the past 3 days. So I just don't understand the rhetoric coming out of there. They don't agree to anything. If we haven't figured this out yet, you know, the president seems to be losing patience, but I guess, you know, recognizing that he's probably seeing more of the political pressure right now, you know, June into the fall, has to keep the price of crude has dropped. And so the gas prices are dropping and he's mindful of that. Maybe he just keeps this extending out for a few more months until election day. But then I'll tell you right now, if there's no change what the Iranians are doing, after election day, I think you're going to see another, you know, full scale military attack again.
1: Is that the sense that let's just ride this thing, we'll continue to extend the MOU, we'll play this game, and then we'll go back and, you know, go hard at them after the election, depending obviously on how things go. If it's a giant blue wave, then there's a chance that may not happen. But again, you never know. Do you get the sense that that's what they're trying to do?
2: Yeah, I mean, at least I know the responses have been disproportional. I mean, I still believe that overall, that's what we're doing. They fired, you know, kind of one drone at something. We went back at them tenfold. We went after supply depots and places where they're launching. Still military targets I thought we would have hit before. I would have, again, part of Epic Fury, there would have been a near battle campaign or a near fight that would have really focused on those coastal capabilities and making sure that they couldn't do this. And I know that the Pentagon seems to be getting a lot of flack because they didn't take care of that early on. They recognized that the Iranians could have closed the straits like they did, but for whatever reason. Now, I also think that in some ways we didn't have that any ammunition. We brought the Apache to the battlefield. Look what happened there. A $20,000 drone took the Apache out, $30 million, you know, aircraft in that regard. So lots of lessons we still have to learn here. And there's lots of bubbles, what I'll call, you know, spaces in between in areas where we think are protected. And, we thought those Apaches would be protected. We thought the cruisers and the destroyers would be fine, but they're going to be really vulnerable to those drone swarm attacks if we don't come up with something soon.
1: You know, that's a perfect lead into the next question. You know, we destroyed everything. We did this. We destroyed, and look, Trump, a lot of rhetoric. He says a lot of the, so you got to take some stuff with a grain of salt, other stuff you can get frustrated with. But the reality is it doesn't seem to be that everything's destroyed. And I think a lot of people have questions about, you said everything was destroyed.

0: they're terror weapons. They go after civilian built up areas. And they're specific with regard to what they want to do. And it just shows capability that while if you've always listened to the chairman, he said degraded, he's not said completely destroyed. You know, the president seems to make this thing 100%. But in the same token, we know that, they still have had this capability left. The fact that they're still laying mines, that's all I got to know, right? What exactly is, how is that even possible given the amount of eyes and ears and everything that's going on right now there? How are they getting ships in there to lay mines? That's just beyond me.
1: Hey, Mike, when you look at what's going on with, you know, the way that we've handled this, you look at, you know, the Pentagon, the way that it's, how do you, as a military guy, as a historian and understands this, how do you look at this and say, you know, are you giving it an A? Are you giving it a B? I mean, the confusion around it too, because again, Trump is very unconventional, but this just doesn't seem to be that there's any cohesiveness in the way that we've conducted any of this.
0: You know, I think, first time we tried to fight this just from the air, no troops on the ground. It's been a tremendous degradation of their capability for sure. And it's proven out to be, it's not enough leverage for the president to negotiate a political solution over. That's the purpose of the military, right? The purpose of the military, fight and win the nation's wars, give the president the leverage. It comes to negotiate a settlement that we want to do. And it just doesn't appear that that hasn't the case. Now, again, we're fighting a calcified enemy that's been in power for 47 years. And as we continue to knock off chain of command members, we're just getting younger, more individuals that are more dug in on what they believe. But has it been, you know, the Pentagon is also very sensitive about any kind of criticism they're going to take. And they're going to say, no, we've done our job, so to speak. And you might argue that that's true. But once again, if we have this repeat of history of this operational success, but strategic overall failure because we can't get them to comply and we're having the same problem in the Straits, then yeah, you have to say it's been a failure.
1: How are the troops handling? Cause you know, we've discussed it. Obviously your kids are, you know, in the military, like the start, the stop, it feels that, to me, I sit there and I go, how frustrated must they be? Because they have no idea from one moment to another. And yeah, you expect some of that in a situation like this, but this feels so out of the ordinary, just all over the place.
0: Yeah, so I've been monitoring that because I've got some inside information on that, and I could tell you this, that they're trying to rotate some of those ships back to the U.S. to get some time off and bring ships from Norfolk and the East Coast back over there. That to me is the sign. They've been quiet about that, as you know, our posture is not as well known right now. You know, having two carrier groups there is a heck of a lot of military assets, and in some ways, they can't stay there forever. Those aircraft carriers are usually, you know, 12-month deployment windows, and they're getting close to that. That they could possibly bring one out of the Pacific, but I don't think that they want to do that. That's a long way. But I think, you know, overall, as I talk to folks, what they do appreciate though in this president is they feel this concept of protection of the force, and they do like Hegseth. They do feel that he is, you know, a motivational out front leader. I know a lot of it's performative. But they do feel the sense that they, you know, he has their back, so to speak. That was no question. That cloud hung over the military in the past, and they're no longer checking with lawyers on target lists. You know, they get told to shoot something. That round is going down range.
1: His name is Mike Lyons, best damn military analyst in the business. Tribe Major, appreciate you coming on, brother. We'll do it again next week. You have a great 4th of July, and eat some hot dogs and maybe hit some golf balls.
0: Thanks, Chad. Happy 250. It's USA, USA, USA.
1: Love talking to Mike. You guys ever want to reach out to him, check out his Twitter, M-A-J, Mike Lyons. That simple. Reach out to him, say hi. He would love to hear from you guys. Also, check out all the articles that he produces weekly for a bunch of publications across the nation. Speaking of the military and heroes, Angel Studios. You know, the people got you. The Jesus Revolution, I can only imagine. American Underdog. They've got a new movie coming out this weekend. Right, so this Independence Day, it is called Young Washington. It tells the untold story of young George before he became the general, the president, the man who would lead our nation. And it is really interesting. It's a powerful story. Courage, resilience, faith, leadership. 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
1: As we wrap it up on this Tuesday, man. SCOTUS, huh? So there's that. I wasn't surprised about the transgender thing. That'll be made a big deal, obviously. I don't think anybody was surprised about that. It's, look, and you look at this, I mean, transgender athlete, it's not about being mean to the individuals. It's not. It's not about any of the things that I think sometimes the right makes it out to be, which shouldn't be. What it's about is the reality is it's a cultural issue, which they were going to win on, and they have, and they had the court to win on that. And the other thing is, when you look at whether or not it's fair, from a physical standpoint, it isn't. It isn't. And the conservative courts have ruled on numerous occasions against the trans community, in particular against girls and boys, sports-wise. I mean, this shouldn't have been a shocker to anybody. It shouldn't have been. And I'm not, look, I've always said this. If you go to the full Monty and you're an adult and you went the full Monty, and I'm talking about the full Monty, and you were once a dude, but now you're the full Monty, and you went from Mike to Melissa, that's real, right? You don't got the dangly bits. Okay, we'll have a conversation. But when it comes to, and again, the conservatives use the culture wars in much better ways, because the amount of kids that play sports are minute, but it's a win, and it's a cultural win, and that's what they do best. No doubt about it. Obviously, a lot to talk to and unpack tomorrow, and we're going to do it all. We'll do a video probably later on tonight if we have a chance. My son here and us watching the World Cup and hanging out together has been kind of tough, but what a day. What a day indeed. 323-538-2423 at Chad Benson Show is your X, your Insta, YouTube, and everything else right here on the Chad Benson Show. Another solid, fun show on this Tuesday. Remember, tomorrow is One Hit Wonder Wednesday. What One Hit Wonder do you have? Send it to me. You can tweet at us, at Chad Benson Show, or you can send us a text directly, 323-538-2423, 323-538-CHAD. I want to hear from you. Give me a good one-hit wonder. I need a good one-hit wonder because we do a competition on my local show, and it's been about 6 weeks since I've won, and it's my damn show, for God's sakes. You guys have a blessed and amazing rest of your day. Go watch some of the World Cup games. It's going to be exciting again. We will do it again tomorrow. As always,
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4: Other action will be taken. I'm Lisa Lucera, Fox News. Those words from Vice President J.D. Vance after the Supreme Court rejected an executive order from President Trump that declared children born to people in the U.S. illegally or temporarily are not American citizens.
5: It's fundamentally a loophole that now exists in our immigration system that rewards illegal aliens just because they have a baby in the United States while they're in our country illegally.
4: On Fox's The Ingram Angle, Vance says Congress will be looking at ways to limit birthright citizenship, and the Justice Department is directing U.S. attorneys to prioritize the investigation and prosecutions of so-called birth tourism schemes. And the High Court ruling that states can ban transgender athletes from female sports programs.
6: Justice Kavanaugh wrote the opinion saying, you know, every time someone takes a position on a team or gets into the starting lineup or takes a scholarship, there's someone else who loses that opportunity. He talked about women being committed to their craft in sports and fighting to improve their times, to get stronger, and he recognized that struggle. He said, listen, there are now 27 states, the Olympic Committee, there is the NCAA, and they want to recognize the fact that women should be able to compete without having to worry about the threat of physical harm from a biological male or having to compete against them for their slot.
4: Fox's Shannon Bream. Another round of negotiations as the U.S. works to come to a resolution to the conflict with Iran.
7: As U.S. negotiators Jared Kushner and Steve Witkoff meet with Qatari mediators but no Iranians in Doha, Iran is circulating a plan with U.S. ally Oman to collect tolls in the Strait of Hormuz, despite American objections. The White House reacting to the news, as reported by the New York Times, telling Fox President Trump has been clear that Iran cannot control the strait, which is an international waterway.
4: Fox's Jackie Heinrich at the White House, and Democrat John Hickenlooper wins the nomination for U.S. Senate in Colorado. 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
8: Knowing and recognizing the signs. I'm Jarrett Lewis. Here's what's trending this hour. Indiana's extreme heat this week is creating health risks. IU health physician Dr. Ethan Blocker-Smith told Fox 59 that noticing the signs of dehydration and limiting the time outdoors can help prevent heat illness.
9: When it comes to you not dying, your body cares about your brain and your heart and keeping blood flow to there.
10: Right.
9: So if it has to jettison something else, it will.
8: Dr. Blocker-Smith also said that if your body stops sweating in extreme heat, it could be a warning sign of dehydration. An Indianapolis man is behind bars after police say he shot at his co-worker while they were in their car. 29-year-old Anthony Boyd is in the Marion County Jail on preliminary charges of attempted murder and aggravated battery. Court documents state that he and a co-worker were power washing a sidewalk at the Kroger in Lebanon on Friday when the two began arguing. The victim was taken to a hospital after telling police that Boyd followed them home and fired off at least 15 rounds into his vehicle. And the former mayor of Indianapolis says he's fighting for you. Ryan Hedrick has more.
11: Greg Ballard says the last 4 months have been a grind as he pushes to get on the November Secretary of State ballot.
12: I know people think I have no name ID outside of the central Indiana area, but that's not true. We were polling above 20% in every area of the state.
11: Speaking at the Marion County Clerk's Office, Ballard says he's gathered more than 74,000 signatures.
12: People are disillusioned. They're angry with what's going on. And they want a different choice.
11: And those signatures must be certified by July 15th. Ballard says he hopes to know if he'll be on the ballot soon. Ryan Hedrick, 93 WIBC, Mobile News.
8: 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The forecast from the American Standard Cooling Weather Center.
10: Repeating this hot and humid weather pattern for the next several days. Staying in the mid-90s for highs Wednesday and Thursday. Mostly sunny to partly cloudy skies. Extreme heat warnings remain in effect. Feels like temperatures in the triple digits. I'm Fox 59 meteorologist Kendall Wilson for 93 WIBC.
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17: You're supposed to wear the hat. 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I am a John Adams nightmare, but I'm honest about it. 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
19: Supreme Court has ruled in favor of Idaho and West Virginia laws. These are state laws now that ban transgender athletes from participating on female sports teams. So the challenges against those laws have now prevailed. Don't know what the breakdown was. Some thought it might be 9-0. Others were suggesting 7-2. We'll await that and bring in our legal panel, Jonathan Turley, Brett Tolman, former federal prosecutor, and Carrie Severino, former law clerk for Justice Thomas and president of JCN. Okay, Professor Turley, the Supreme Court rules in favor of those laws. Break it down.
20: This is what we anticipated after the oral argument. The justices appeared to view this as a matter left to the states. This is welcome news for many in the country. This is an issue that polls almost at 70% in favor of keeping sports to biological genders. So this is likely to really spur on other states to follow suit in terms of their own laws. It also reflects the fact that the court previously, in fact last year, said that transgender status is not a protected class mm-hmm. in the sense of race or religion. So that is a consistent position. Particularly justices like Justice Barrett have been extremely outspoken on that point, saying that this is not going to happen to treat transgender status as that same type of protected class. And during the argument, the litigators actually sort of tried to avoid that because they knew where the majority of the court was.
17: So I guess you could describe a win and a loss today, depending on how you look at these issues, whether when as it pertains to birthright citizenship and also as it pertains to all the trans, the dudes and girls sports, this big trans issue as well. And we're going to break all that down. I got to tell you, I'm pretty Wow. With the birthright citizenship. Wow. I'm telling you what. And it's not as simple, guys, as we'll just have Congress make a law. Not as simple as that. And I'm going to explain why that is. So welcome to the radio program. You can watch the simulcast on anything but Rumble, which is garbage. And they hate us and they suppress us there. It's like you just have a bunch of fame whores who want to basically be the establishment. They want to be like YouTube. It's the same thing, just so you know. So you can watch us on X or Facebook or Channel 347 Direct TV. So that's how you can watch us do the radio show. And if I'm not gazing into your eyes, reading everything, it's because I don't have a prompter, because I can actually think, unlike cable news rejects, and I don't need a bunch of Z-list producers to write like cable news rejects do, because all the good ones stayed at Fox and TV, except for Kane and Juan. We can actually think on our own. So there you go. Can you tell that I'm pissed off?
16: Yeah, a little bit.
17: Because this is the stupidest ruling I've ever, I mean, this is abysmal. So, we're going to dive into this, but can I vent? Just let me vent, because all this stuff happens right before I come on air. And your girl has just like a limited amount of time to react before you get me on air. So this is me kind of going through it. The birthright citizenship, and we're going to get into the transgender stuff, which I wasn't surprised on that at all. I actually don't think any other of the legal experts were surprised by that one either. The one that did surprise me, and again, legal experts were trying to be very narrow, and I think this kind of fulfilled what they expected. But as it pertains to birthright citizenship and the 14th Amendment, I think it is a stretch for the liberal justices, along with Roberts and Barrett, to have come to the decision that they did. And I know this gets into the 14th Amendment, etc. It does. But the argument comes down to this. The jurisdiction thereof is what they keep relying on. And I think there's some fast and loose interpretations of that, right? I think there's some very fast and loose interpretations of this. So basically, an illegal alien can come here to the United States and can give birth, and that kid is just as much of an American as George Washington was. I find that to be absolute nonsense. And just so you know, the United States is one of a very few number of countries that even have this. France does not have birthright citizenship. Ireland does not have birthright citizenship. Morocco does not have birthright citizenship. Italy does not have birthright citizenship. Greece does not have birthright citizenship. Japan does not have birthright citizenship. Bahrain does not have birthright citizenship. Saudi Arabia does not have birthright citizenship. Spain does not have birthright citizenship. Belgium does not have birthright citizenship. Netherlands does not have birthright citizenship. How long would you like me to go? Finland does not have birthright citizenship. Sweden does not have birthright citizenship. But the United States is expected to. The United States is expected to be the country where the third world can dump its garbage and people can have anchor babies. And if you think that's an insulting statement, you can pack up your Marxist ass and I will buy you a plane ticket to whatever gulag you belong into. This is the truth of it. The idea, it's subject to the jurisdiction thereof. It is the jurisdiction clause that people argue translates to immediate territorial birthright citizenship, soil. Now, there are some countries, in fact, by the way, I will say France used to be birthright citizenship, but they changed. So did Spain. So did a number of countries. They changed quite a long time ago. Quite a long time ago. But they're arguing that regardless of the immigration status of the parents, that from the soil on which you're born, you have birthright citizenship. You know what's funny is that doesn't apply in the United States. Here's what I mean. If you're born in Texas, you're a Texan by birth. If you move to Texas, you're not. It's interesting, right? You're not considered that. Status is irrelevant here, apparently, for this thing. They are trying to argue that the jurisdiction clause is what extends that birthright. I think that that's a poor interpretation. I think that to say subject to the jurisdiction thereof, especially when you're talking about illegal immigrants, to argue that someone is subject to the jurisdiction thereof is also, first off, you have to be, you're assuming and recognizing that sovereign entity's system of laws, which illegal immigration completely disregards. So that is not a good faith argument to assert that subject to the jurisdiction thereof, particularly when it comes to people who enter the country illegally. They enter the country illegally to skirt the jurisdiction thereof. So how are you simultaneously arguing that someone is subject to the jurisdiction that is rejected? This is asinine. You had Roberts with the majority opinion. You had Clarence Thomas. I think his dissent was like twice, almost three times as long as the majority opinion, which should tell you everything that you need to know. And he's stating similarly. He is stating similarly with us. I mean, this is a shocking thing to have this decision. You also have this. This is Cut 19. Shana Bream was sharing that Alito was fuming over this. Listen.
19: Hi, back to Shannon, who's got more yet again. Shannon.
16: All right. This comes from Justice Alito, who brought this up during the arguments. This is his separate dissent. He said the court's interpretation also has national security implications. Suppose that a person's only connection to this country is that he was born here to a mother who was present just long enough to give birth and then quickly return to her native country. Suppose that country is a strategic adversary or enemy of the United States. Suppose the child never visited the United States while growing up and was inculcated with hatred of this country. According to this court now, that person is a citizen of the United States. He can enter and leave the country as he pleases. He can travel the world on a United States passport. Even if he plots to harm this country, he cannot be deprived of his status as a citizen, at least under current precedent. He goes on to say that this decision today also provides a powerful incentive to enter or remain in this country illegally. He goes on to say, in my judgment, the court has made a mistake that will seriously affect the country's future. So
17: he's right. He's right. So Alito is right. Clarence Thomas is correct. And now the way it is, the status quo is that anybody can come over here and pop out a baby and biggity bibbity boppity boom. That's it. That's what you got. I'm almost without words on this. I just hope that people who support this, I feel like you should be forced to allow people to claim birthright ownership of your property then. So how does this go? Where do we go from here? Because this is disastrous, and unless something severe is done, we are already well on our way to France and the UK. Because if a country cannot make determinations about who can live within its borders, then that country is not sovereign. Not sovereign at all. Now, here's the thing. I understand the people who say, well, Congress should be legislating this. I mean, Congress should legislate it. Ultimately, they should be the ones legislating it. And that's the narrow loophole through which, or the narrow path through which SCOTUS was trying to go with this. That this is, it's for Congress to do. It's not something for the president to do with executive order after executive order. Now, I've been warning you about this since 2016. Trump is being used by the GOP because they're too lazy and they are too worried about they're more worried about doing nothing to maintain power than do anything to risk losing it. These people are desperate to remain in there. They think that by delivering on anything that you've asked for, that you voted for, that somehow that's going to be a bigger threat than doing nothing. Yes, I completely agree. I've been talking about this longer than some of the people opining about it. You can't just rely on Trump and say, oh, Trump will have an EO on it. Congress has to legislate, but here's the problem with the decision. You can't do that now. Congress can't just pass a piece of legislation with this. That's never going to happen. It's never going to work. And why, pray tell, is it never going to work? It's because Roberts tied the ruling directly to the Constitution. It would have to be literally a constitutional amendment to change it at this point. That's never going to happen. We got a lot more on the way. I've just begun unpacking this as we move. The folks who help bring you the program, Burn a Gun, BYRNA, it's not a gun. They have other models, but I don't care about a single one of the other models because the only one that you need to know right now is the CL that stands for Compact Launcher. I have zero problem pumping lead through a threat. I will sleep like a baby at night while a threat to my life bleeds out on the sidewalk. I don't care. This is an option for the people who are denied to carry, whether it's by private property restrictions or municipal restrictions, whatever, take your pick. You need to have a diverse range of defensive options. I mean, for crying out loud, you carry different calibers and you carry blades. So when you are barred because of a goofy gun, then you need to have some kind of option. And this is where Byrna comes in. It shoots chemical irritant projectiles that can deter threats from up to 60 feet away. The CL, the compact launcher, is about the size of an iPhone. There's no recoil, easy target acquisition. And unlike the tasers and stun guns that have 1 to 2 rounds, this is 15-round shot capacity per cartridge. And it doesn't care about gunfreedoms because it's not a gun. And there's no background checks. There's no waiting periods. There are no permits. 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
0: The Supreme Court has just 4 cases left to decide this term. We'll get the rulings this morning.
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0: And now, all of the news you would probably miss. It's time for Dana's Quick Five.
1: Ford rehires human engineers after AI fails to match quality checks. Is anybody surprised? No one's surprised by this, not at all. Ford says it's hired back some of their human engineers because AI could not match their skills and experience. In a bid to reap the benefits of tech, they said that they were going to try to cut costs and increase productivity. Guess what didn't happen? Any of those things. So now they've, according to BBC, because they were citing a piece of garbage. I'm just horrible today, just so you guys know. This decision has me so mad. They said the firm has rehired more than 300 veteran quality inspectors. I hope that those people bent them over a barrel for their contracts. I hope they did. A JetBlue plane collides with a drone during a landing at JFK. Just days after United pilot had a narrow miss. It's still happening. I see a drone on my property. I'm going to either do one of two things. I'm going to strap an IED to it and send it back to its origin, or I'm going to shoot it TF down. And then when you try to come to claim your property, I will meet you at my property entrance with a 12 gauge. That's how that's going to work. I'm so tired of the drone stuff. They're, because the people are flying them near airfields. One drone hit a plane right above the cockpit at 3,000 feet. What in the world? One flight was originated out of Vegas. It was approaching JFK airport. It said we collided with a drone, blah, blah, blah. It's bad. Stop it. It just has to stop. Just people be smart with your stuff. Also, a 12-year-old was injured in a bison encounter at Yellowstone National Park because their parents are probably morons. According to a press release from the National Park Service, it occurred around 9 a.m. near Mud Volcano. The minor was transported to a hospital for treatment. Current conditions not known. They're still investigating it. I mean, you're told to stay 25 yards away from bison and other large animals. I mean, everything. Bighorn sheep, deer, moose, elk. You're supposed to keep 100 yards away from bears, wolves, and cougars. But apparently, people from the city go out to the country and go, well, we're going to pet all the things. And then they end up getting gored to death and sent to the hospital. I'm going to pet that bison. Stop it. Stop it. A tourist was killed by a crocodile at Puerto Vallarta Beach. This is kind of crazy. I mean, that score one for the Gator or the Crocs, right, as opposed to the cartels. I'm actually surprised it wasn't a cartel member. We have more on the way. Stick with us. What's worse than summer heat? 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
15: Like sands through the hourglass, so are the days of the United States.
16: It's a gay pride parade. We're at... What? Yeah, it's Seattle Pride. They've got a trans Gazan flag and a gay moose. I mean, that'll get you yeeted off some buildings over there. These people have no idea what the word genocide means. Why is someone carrying, like, Poseidon's little staff there either? I don't get it. What is up with the moose that is dancing around? I'll put it back on there. I want to see more of this. I mean, what is up? Okay, first off, I don't understand that, because you see on the other side of the flag, they've got like the blue and the pink on it. And then what the hell is this? This moose dancing around. Is there something about gay and moose that is related? I'm so confused. When in that, what is the old lady doing out there? I don't understand this at all. These people have no idea. I mean, they know that they would be murked immediately, right? In any, I mean, it's like a punishable by death or jail. I don't understand the moose thing. Is that the only furry that they had? Is that the only furry costume that they had?
17: I think it's futile to try to understand it. That's what I think.
16: Why is, what about moose is gay? I'm so confused.
17: Nothing that I'm aware of.
16: We live in the stupidest time. You know what? I want aliens to come and just immediately melt us all. This stuff like this is why I don't want to live forever. Because God help me if I have to endure sharing this rock with these people for the rest of my existence.
18: I have the answer to your moose question.
16: Please tell me.
18: It was from the Seattle Mariners baseball float. Their mascot is Mariner the Moose.
17: Oh, so it's a parade.
16: Is it a game moose?
17: I'm not sure parade should be that confusing, honestly.
16: Does the moose, is it, I'm assuming it's a he? Is he gay?
17: I don't think
16: is
17: he's
16: that
17: gay.
16: A gay moose?
17: I don't think he's gay.
16: What is the purpose of this? Look, everybody, this is how we like to have sex. I like to have sex this way. That's why my flag is this. I like to have sex like this. This is why my flag. That is just awfully way too much knowledge that anybody needs to know about you. I mean, if I see a stranger, my first thought isn't, I wonder how they do it. I mean, you're kind of a freak if that's your first thought. That's what makes you a freak, right? That's where the freak starts. That's the seed right there. You don't need to telegraph all of your whatever you want to do to the public at large. But we live in a society where everyone's like, look at me, look at me, look what I like. These are the brands that I like. Here's my hot take. This is how I like to do it. And they wave and they have a flag for everything, right? I like green chilies in my nachos. Where's my flag? Where's that at? I would love to have a pet chicken. Where's my flag for that? Oh, that girl right there, see the flag? That means she has pet chickens. Oh, really? Yeah, not like farm chickens, like that flag. That flag means that they have farm chickens. That flag means she has a pet chicken. Oh, and that one over there, you can tell they hate Green Day because that's the flag that says trashy garbage pop is not punk. That's what that means. So they hate Green Day. Mm-hmm. That's what that means. I have no words. I just think that this is like watching Rome celebrate as it burns. This kind of stuff right here. It's an indulgent society that has lost its purpose. When you have people who think that just how they like to do it deserves a parade down Main Street. Good heavens. So coming up in our second hour, help us all. We've got some woke Reich. We also have some, the latest still, because the birthright citizenship disaster is reverberating. I don't think POTUS has said anything about it yet. Gird your loins, though. Gird your loins. We're going to get into that. We got a lot of stuff to touch on. It's just a weird day and everybody's crabby because now it's, you know, we're kind of bent over a barrel and Congress isn't going to do anything about it. So more on the way. Yay. Pull up a seat and let's talk mean about everybody next.

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5: They will address it in other ways. I'm Lee Silicera, Fox News. Vice President J.D. Vance says the Trump administration will use legislation after the Supreme Court rejected President Trump's executive order to limit birthright citizenship.
6: What we're talking about is fixing a problem the Supreme Court created. We also want to look over the long term at undoing that problem to begin with, because, again, this was only a 5-4 decision.
5: On Fox's The Ingram Angle, Chief Justice John Roberts wrote the majority opinion, saying nothing in the citizenship clauses of the Constitution indicates Congress meant to limit citizenship to those living in the U.S. Another closely watched decision today, the high court allowing states to ban transgender athletes from female sports programs.
7: West Virginia and Idaho laws banning transgender girls and women from female sports teams do not violate the U.S. Constitution's Equal Protection Clause. More than 24 states have similar laws, and the court's decision will likely settle disputes in those cases as well. Writing for the majority, Justice Brett Kavanaugh lays out an interest in states protecting biological females to ensure competitive fairness. The court's conservative majority joined Kavanaugh. The three liberal justices signed on to an opinion, agreeing in part and dissenting in part with the majority.
5: Fox's Jared Halpern at the White House, and the justices ruled to loosen campaign finance rules, finding limits to how much a political party spends to coordinate with a candidate violates the First Amendment. Primary contests held in Colorado, where incumbent Democrat John Hickenlooper wins the nomination for U.S. Senate. Attorney General Phil Weiser wins the Democratic primary for governor, beating Senator Michael Bennet and Democratic Socialist Milad Kiros. That race is still not decided. Forecasters warning of a heat wave in parts of the Midwest and Northeast as we head into the 4th of July weekend. 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
8: An inmate running it. I'm Jarrett Lewis. Here's what's trending this hour. A federal indictment is charging 12 suspects for their involvement in a large-scale drug ring in central Indiana. The operation was reportedly run by an inmate at the Westville Correctional Facility, Justin Vale. Methamphetamine, cocaine, fentanyl, and other narcotics were distributed in Indianapolis and surrounding areas. The case was investigated by the Crossroads Homeland Security Task Force and is being prosecuted by assistant U.S. attorneys. Indiana Governor Mike Braun isn't making a decision on Indiana's gas tax holiday just yet, Jake McDaniel reports.
9: Governor Braun's current order expires July 7th, but he says he doesn't want to make a decision too soon.
10: Make that decision right before I need to do it to extend it before the deadline would expire.
9: Gas prices across the state keep falling after Braun suspended the state's gas use. He also plans to reimburse local governments for revenue they missed during the gas tax holiday. Braun's administration is working with budget and revenue officials to calculate what each community is owed. Jake McDaniel, 93 WIBC Mobile News.
8: And former Indianapolis Mayor and Secretary of State hopeful Greg Ballard turning in his final 100 signatures to the Marion County Clerk's office on Tuesday as he works to secure a spot on the ballot for the November election.
11: It's been quite the journey, to say the least, over the last 4 months. The volunteer base and the other activities that we've gathered all these signatures, the total that we're putting in is over 74,000.
8: Ballard needs about 37,000 verified signatures to get on the ballot. The clerk's office will have to certify the signatures by July 15th. I'm Jarrett Lewis on the level, on the go, and on WIBC.com. Here's the forecast from the American Standard Cooling Weather Center.
12: Repeating this hot and humid weather pattern for the next several days. Staying in the mid-90s for highs Wednesday and Thursday. Mostly sunny to partly cloudy skies. Extreme heat warnings remain in effect. Feels like temperatures in the triple digits. I'm Fox 59 meteorologist Kendall Wilson for 93 WIBC.
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23: Welcome back to the program. We're at the top of this second hour and still going over. I'm still reading everything because all this stuff happened right when we were going on air. And I'll have something later on this evening, a little bit more substantial in terms of this, the particular birthright citizenship case that's going to be up on Substack, chapter and verse. So you subscribers can go and take advantage of that. I understand, and I wanted to add to like our discussion on this. I get that there were a lot of questions pertaining to Trump's ability to use executive orders for everything. And we brought that up in the very beginning because you cannot, and Congress has been lazy. They've really relied on Trump to use his executive authority to do things, to basically give them cover. There are people in Congress who don't want to stick their necks too far out because they're terrified about losing their influence. They're terrified about losing their power. And they argue, well, you don't want to put us in that position because we don't want to jeopardize the majority. Well, what's the hell's the point of having a majority if you're not going to do anything with it in the first place? Now, what's the point of having your scepter if you're not going to do anything with it? So you kind of negate that argument on its own. And that was his executive order, 14160, that established, how the Trump administration, how they were trying to implement this. It's one of the things Kavanaugh noted. He said the ruling should have confined itself to the existing statute. Look, the bottom line is this. It's not going to be something because POTUS had tweeted out just a little bit ago that he thinks that Congress is going to be able to handle this. He put out on Truth Social, quote, "The Supreme Court upheld birthright citizenship, which is too bad for our country, but we can easily make it up in Congress through legislation with the support of the president. That has now been determined during this process. No long and unwieldy constitutional amendment is necessary. Congress should start today to work on ending expensive and unfair to our country birthright citizenship. They will have my complete and total support," and he has his name. that's not going to happen that way, because the way that Roberts predicated it upon the Constitution means that this is not going to be able to be resolved with a simple proposal of legislation. It's going to have to be a constitutional amendment. It's going to have to be a constitutional amendment from a Congress that can't even pass the SAVE Act. You think that they're going to be able to pass a constitutional amendment? And then I have people out there like, oh, we need to have a constitutional convention. I'm sorry, excuse me? That's also retarded. And you want to know why? Because we have, again, a Congress that can't even pass the SAVE Act. We're barely hanging on by the skin of our teeth here. And you're talking about throwing everything out of the window without the virtue, without the moral compass, without the intellectual mooring that we had during the days of our founders. And you want to have this idiocracy society redo everything? Wow. So, no. This is it. This is fait accompli. This is it. I hate saying it, but this is not going to change, guys. The only way that there can be any effect is immediate, severe enforcement. It's going to have to be balls to the wall enforcement. Immediate deportations, no appeals. Immediate enforcement, severe penalty, triple ICE. Yes, that means rounding people up and getting them out of the United States. This is what we have been given. This is the only route that we can actually immediately take. But here's the question. Do you think that these chickens in Congress are going to be okay with us? They fold over and tuck their tail and run away the first time an overweight lesbian decides to block an ICE vehicle in the streets. Mm-hmm. That's the truth of it. So no. This is, I don't even see them doing that. This is fait accompli. But that's what needs to happen, because Congress, they're never going to pass a constitutional amendment regarding the 14th over this. It's never going to happen. So that's the only option that you are left with, is immediate deportations, immediate incarcerations, severe penalties. If you are deported, you're never allowed back ever again, ever. That's what it's going to take. Do you think that Congress has the stomach for that? Because this is a disaster. Kane, do you think that they have the stomach for that?
0: No. Most things that are good for the country, they don't have the stomach for, because they aren't strong enough to fight against the narrative from the left. I think SCOTUS, they just recently greenlit Trump to immediately deport, and yet they're shutting down the idea of birthright citizenship being amended. So you're right. This is the only choice they've left us.
23: I don't see how else to approach it, but that's what it's going to take. That's what it's going to involve. So I'm just saying there are a couple of other things here, and this is a really good point, that Jeff Clark made. He's a VP of litigation from the Oversight Project. He's worked with the administration. I wanted to read this because this is very smart. He said, remember the Supreme Court's fascination with international law? It was not all that long ago. He adds, yeah, well, the Supreme Court majority's sterile insistence on history just made us the laughingstock of the international community of nations. China especially doubled over in belly laughs about how stupid the United States is. He says common law history arose, but this is true, before Britain faced waves of illegal immigration, and they were happy to augment their population in the 18th century and extend the liberties of Englishmen to its new entrants. Now, sidebar to this, it's pretty much argued that the United States inherited common law, but the founders rejected the common law of the English. This is something that Thomas Paine also noted, so I have a little bit of an objection with that, if that's the presupposition. He adds, we now live in a very different age. Now, this is key. The opinion reads like the Supreme Court radically enforcing a New Deal policy designed to fight deflation, the analog here of citizenship policy running from the founding to Reconstruction, where we now live in an age of inflation, our current age of hordes of illegal immigration invaders, and many instances foisted on us by foreign entities and NGOs trying to destroy America, especially in light of its costly welfare system. He says Kavanaugh's insistence on Wong Kim Ark as governing precedent is especially wrong because the parents there had lawful permanent resident status. He's what gets me is Congress let me pull up my notes on this, because in 1924, you had the Indian Citizenship Act. And this was before the Snyder Act of 1924. Native Americans were historically excluded from automatic birthright citizenship under the 14th Amendment because they were a member of a tribal nation. And so that was considered to be a negating factor, so to speak, right? So we were told that they were not subject to the jurisdiction thereof until the Snyder Act of 1924. So now you're telling me that someone can come over here from Pakistan illegally across the Rio and pop out a kid in Texas and immediately the kid can claim citizenship? I mean, remember, they were the big thing was that the big thing before the Snyder Act of 24 was that people who were also American Indians. Now, this is sidebar, and I don't want to get too in the weeds and too confusing. This is one of the things that really angered American Indians about Elizabeth Warren, because when you claim that you're an American Indian, you're not just saying, I mean, there's a difference between saying that you have that ancestry. Like, I have American and Indian ancestry, clearly, and Irish, clearly. For instance, Warren was saying she is an American Indian. When you state that, you're volunteering that you are a voting member or of a nation, of a indigenous nation state, so to speak. And that is perceived as the same thing as having dual citizenship. And so that was the reason that was cited as a way to cancel out any claim of birthright citizenship for American Indians prior to the Snyder Act in 1924, if that helps explain. So that to me, and I was a little, I don't know if Thomas hit on that or not. I haven't read his full dissent yet because it's basically the length of War and Peace. But I find that to be a precedent. And I think that that should be acknowledged. Because if you're talking about people who are coming here illegally, then those are citizens of another sovereign state. The same argument that was used prior to 1924 to negate birthright citizenship for American Indians could also be applicable to citizens from another sovereign nation that come over here and have a kid and try to claim birthright citizenship status. And that's, I just don't see that as being logically consistent at all. You know, if that makes any, if that makes any kind of sense. So the history of it too is very clear on all of these, on all of these fronts. This is all very, very clear. So, I mean, like I said, it's going to require serious enforcement. And I just don't see, and we just talked about that, I just don't see Congress having, they don't have that spine. They just don't. They really don't. So that's kind of, you know, the way it is. And I see some people trying to sugarcoat it. I don't really think that you can sugarcoat this. I have some of my friends that are trying to, I think they're trying to assuage, I guess, frustration by acting like, well, you know, it's not that big of a deal. But it is. It is, though. It is. Now, one of the things that Eric Schmidt, who was the AG of Missouri, he had tweeted out, the majority tried to constitutionalize unlimited birthright citizenship. And by the way, he had just tweeted that. That's in reference to Roberts predicating it upon the Constitution, meaning it has to be an amendment, not just legislation. But this is what Schmidt said, and this is key. He says, quote, the majority tried to constitutionalize unlimited birthright citizenship, but Justice Kavanaugh may have left Congress a door. I'm filing legislation to walk through it, and I'll keep working on a constitutional amendment to restore American citizenship. So that's something to, we'll see. I think we're going to try, we're going to reach out to Schmidt and get him on air and talk about this. This is going to be crazy. Now, we also have the trans thing, which we discussed, and a few other things, because we have some impending elections where you have another slate of far left socialist candidates. People saying, well, you know, they're fast becoming socialists, the Democrat Party. Guys, the Democrat Party has been socialist since 2008. That's when it officially happened. They were just too chicken to actually say the words. Nothing's changed. They're just saying the words now. This has been happening for a long time. Like, we've been seeing it for a very long time. One of the first things that they did after they pretty much cemented their status as a socialist party was they decided to federalize and have nationally controlled all student loans, which skyrocketed the cost of college and completely changed the course of education in this nation. So a lot of stuff happening. We have more on the way. 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

0: And now, all of the news you would probably miss. It's time for Dana's Quick Five.
1: All right. So apparently, Mexican Batman has been taping men to lamp posts, and I actually love this. I think it's hysterical. A vigilante in Jalisco is leaving people bound to poles with Retero, Spanish for robber, scrawled on their foreheads. Okay, the photo, can I just say those dudes look like they're 12? Did you see the photo of what? I mean, some of them are grown dudes.
2: Is that World Little League 12 or is that actual 12?
1: No, they look like actual 12.
2: Do they?
1: Yeah, those dudes. Some of them look like older. But he's been taping them to lampposts. They have no idea who he is. And I think that he should probably be left alone to do. I didn't see nothing. I don't know what he's talking about. All these people just appeared on this lamppost. I don't know what you're.
3: Duct tape sponsored.
1: Yeah. Sponsored by duct tape. Or what is it? What's the one of the brands that they have? Okay, those are two of them. There's tons of them. Did you see the big fat dude that he. So he had one of the photos. I actually saw one of the photos on Instagram. He had. There was a larger unit that was taped. And did you see his shirt was kind of up and the tape was over his fat belly? You know that's going to hurt so bad. That. Is that going to take skin off? Because I think he was baking in the sun a bit.
3: I think he will.
1: Oh, I saw that and I immediately just. Oh, it's going to hurt so bad. That's what you get for being a robber. Having children makes you smarter. Although sometimes when you get in the early years and you have mom brain, it doesn't feel like it. But mothers and fathers apparently have healthier, younger looking brains, according to recent studies, which is interesting. They have younger looking brains, according to recent studies from The Guardian. It says they all kinds of stuff contribute to it. But I think it's also because parents have to multitask and deal with a miniature tyrant that's a version of themselves. That's ultimately what I think really comes down to. And you got to outwit them. Fallen tree unearths a century-old secret New York cemetery. It's basically just like a preserved gravestone of a woman who kicked the bucket 100 years ago. I mean, is it really that old? 100 years ago?
3: More than 100
1: years ago. Yeah, 1892, 1918. Edna Goodman. And they found the tombstone of a tree fell. It's near Rochester. And so they said it uncovered this secret that nobody else expected. It's Mount Hope Cemetery. And that's kind of neat, though. But, I mean, we have some really old stuff. Our family cemetery in the Ozarks on the hillside. We got some old ones there.
3: Yeah.
1: Yeah, super old ones. When I was a kid, my family was so weird. We have this thing that I would always call the Southern Graveyard Vigil. And they would go every year and they put flowers and they say hi to the dead. You know, it's weird. I don't know. I'm like, nobody's here. You know that, right? But some of them were real old and it was interesting to go back through and see which is, you know, what are some of the oldest graves that are in there. An Ohio robot cop retired with zero arrests. At least it's not like that one little cop that got depressed, that little robot cop, and decided to yeet itself into a fountain to kill itself. That was real sad. Dublin, Ohio, they gave a robot cop a trial run in a parking garage, and then they laid it off. It was off the job, headed back to its maker, because it didn't actually arrest anybody. There were zero tickets, zero criminal cases, zero arrests. Really? I mean, what's the purpose of having it if it's not helping? 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

0: It's his life mission to make bad decisions. It's time for Florida Man.
1: All right, so, excuse me, first up, a Florida man chased down an ambulance carrying a patient and crashed into it on purpose, because why not? Ruskin, Florida. Man's facing multiple serious charges after he allegedly chased down an ambulance, deliberately crashed into it. It was transporting a patient to the local hospital, according to the Hillsborough County Sheriff's Office. I don't care when it occurred. I really don't care. It just happened. It was this week. I mean, are you guys going to be like, I don't know if I can live my life without knowing the, no, we're not. Come on. This douchebag decided to run into an ambulance and to put the patient and first responders at risk. The guy was arrested on multiple felony charges, including aggravated battery on a firefighter with a deadly weapon. And, his name is Johnny Armand. And, he looks like a terrorist. Just saying, you know, just saying. Just going to put that out there. Also, let's see, we've got, I accidentally closed this tab. This is a Florida man who was, punched a woman's windshield. I don't know, a guy busted into a pipe. He said he messed up. I want something crazy. This is tamed. These are tamed. I want somebody who's like climbing up a light pole to get away from cops because he stuffed himself full of meth. Just saying. We do have, this guy, this is amazing. A Florida man tried to pull his girlfriend from the jaws of an alligator in a fatal river attack. This is awful. Seminole County, Florida. A Central Florida man desperately fought a massive alligator trying to save his girlfriend after she was attacked while swimming in the, we're going to try to say this, Econlocachee River?
2: Sure.
1: This is Sunday afternoon. The 31-year-old woman did not make it. Her injuries were fatal, according to Florida Fish and Wildlife Commission. It occurred around 1:30 p.m. near Bar Street Trailhead in the Little Big Econ State Forest, northeast of Orlando. They said the woman was hiking with her boyfriend and her best friend. The group stopped off to cool in the river. They entered the shallow water. They said it was about 3 feet deep. Then all of a sudden, a large gator appeared. I told you guys, they are in every drop of water in Florida. And the alligator just immediately attacked. It bit the woman on both of her arms and then pulled her into the water. They said that there was a frantic struggle. Bystanders called 911. The audio was released from the 911 call, and they were saying, bad, real bad, please hurry. She's losing a lot of, you know, please hurry. Someone got bit by a gator. They responded. They treated her as a trauma alert before they could even transport her to the hospital, but she didn't even make it, and she died en route to the hospital. They haven't released her identity yet because they're still notifying family members, but they did, following the attack, they went and removed two giant, they said, quote, exceptionally large alligators from the area. They were 12 feet long. The second one was 13. And they said that the length, especially the 13-foot, was rare even by Florida standards. And this is the third gator attack in just 1 week. There was a snorkeler bitten by an 8-foot gator swimming in Rainbow River in Marion County. And then there was a child that got bitten in the hand while fishing at Nelson's Outdoor Resort. And they said that an increase in encounters is not entirely unexpected because it's mating season, apparently. And that's when the aggression typically peaks. So basically, if you're in Florida, don't even look at the water because a gator will fly out of it and get you. Don't even look at it. They can feel the weight of your gaze. Third hour next.
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6: High court decisions with high stakes. I'm Sue Guzman, Fox News. If you're born on U.S. soil, that makes you a U.S. citizen. The Supreme Court today blocking President Trump's executive order attempting to put an end to birthright citizenship.
7: Chief Justice John Roberts cites centuries of case law and the framers' intentions in rejecting an executive order intended to eliminate automatic citizenship to children born in the U.S., the parents living in the country illegally or temporarily. In his opinion, Roberts writes, if Congress intended to limit American citizenship to the children of those domiciled in the U.S., nothing in the succinct language of the citizenship clause conveyed that. Lower courts had blocked the executive order ahead of Supreme Court arguments in April. Justices Thomas, Alito, and Gorsuch dissented. At the White House, Jared Halpern, Fox News.
6: Immigration advocates praising the high court's ruling.
8: Today's ruling means that hundreds of thousands of families can breathe a little bit easier and know that their child is here to stay.
6: And Morad Amwada is the president of the New York Immigration Coalition. Meanwhile, President Trump praised the Supreme Court for upholding Idaho and West Virginia's bans on transgender athletes playing in women's and girls' sports. Fox's Shannon Bream with more.
9: Justice Kavanaugh wrote the opinion saying, you know, every time someone takes a position on a team or gets into the starting lineup or takes a scholarship, there's someone else who loses that opportunity. He talked about women being committed to their craft in sports and fighting to improve their times, to get stronger. And he recognized that struggle. He said, listen, there are now 27 states, the Olympic Committee, there is the NCAA, and they want to recognize the fact that women should be able to compete without having to worry about the threat of physical harm from a biological male or having to compete against them for their slot. And a 6-3 win for those today who are advocates for women's sports.
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2: 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On the go.
10: A week to decide. I'm Jarrett Lewis. Here's what's trending this hour. Indiana Governor Mike Braun is still debating on whether to extend the gas tax holiday.
11: With what we saw happening in the Middle East, it did catapult prices down, although there have been a few breaches of the kind of ceasefire, so we'll see.
10: The tax breaks are set to expire July 7th. Braun is ordering the state to repay local governments for gas tax money they missed. Budget officials will calculate the amounts to see if they can get those payments out next month. 12 people from Indiana are all facing charges in a federal indictment. John Herrick reports.
12: That's all tied to what the Department of Justice is calling a drug operation run by an inmate in the Westville Correctional Facility. The indictment says Justin Veal led a drug trafficking organization that was responsible for distributing hundreds of pounds of illegal narcotics across the Southern District of Indiana. They say Veal had co-conspirators that obtained meth, cocaine, fentanyl, and more from various suppliers and distributed the drugs to customers in Anderson, Indianapolis, Fort Wayne, and several other Indiana communities, and police say they ended up seizing the drugs, cash, high-value jewelry, and more. John Herrick, 93 WIBC Mobile News.
10: And dehydration can become a serious concern when it's extremely hot outside, especially if people don't recognize the warning signs.
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10: IU Health Physician Dr. Ethan Blocker-Smith speaking to Fox 59 on Tuesday. The entire state is under an extreme heat warning till Thursday evening. I'm Jarrett Lewis on the level, on the go, and on WIBC.com. Now the forecast from the American Standard Cooling Weather Center.
14: Repeating this hot and humid weather pattern for the next several days. Staying in the mid-90s for highs Wednesday and Thursday. Mostly sunny to partly cloudy skies. Extreme heat warnings remain in effect. Feels like temperatures in the triple digits. I'm Fox 59 meteorologist Kendall Wilson for 93 WIBC.
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1: You're supposed to wear the hat. 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I would engage in so much fraud. I'm a John Adams nightmare, but I'm honest about it. That's the difference between like people like me and Democrats. 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
1: Welcome back to the program. We're walking through everything with the birthright citizenship. There was a win and a loss with SCOTUS today. We're getting in all of that stuff. We got the women's sports thing, which, you know, that seemed pretty par for the course. I think everybody thought that that would come out that way. We've been covering all of that. I wanted to get into some of this other stuff as well. And again, welcome back, Dana Lash, with you. We're at the top of this third hour. This was a very funny piece. I believe that this was in your prep email this morning. It says the LGBT movement is being consumed by pro, quote unquote, you know, fake word, it's really Gazan, Palestinian activists. Now, we had some of that video earlier where at these pride parades, like for instance, this is cut five, where pride paraders are saying, quote, we're here, we're queer. Free Palestine is our demand. That doesn't even rhyme.
25: Nor does it make sense.
1: That doesn't make sense either. What? Go ahead and play this. What is this even? And this is part, and they got their rainbow stuff out there. This was at one of the pride things in Toronto. What? What does the ruling party Hamas say about that? I'm curious. And then you've got cut four. We can just play this in the background where they had a hybrid trans Gazan flag. So it was Gazan. And then it also had the blue and pink on it for the trans stuff. And you can see them waving it. They had it on a lot. The little flags have it too, which I just now realized the little flags have it. They got all of it. That's okay. Well, there, I find that interesting. So they are being consumed by this pro-Gazan movement. Again, they call themselves Palestine. Everybody knows it's a fake term, and it was given after the Second Judean Uprising, named after the Jews' longstanding enemy, et cetera, et cetera. It came from Crete, the Philistines. So the crazy thing is that it's being consumed to the point where some of the biggest, I guess you could say, champions of the alphabet movement are now targets of their left-wing base, which are the pro-Gazan people now. So, yeah. Like, for instance, Chuck Schumer got booed at the New York City Pride Parade because it's gotten so Gazan, right? And they're seeing it more and more. You see it with Mamdani. You're seeing it over and over again. They said they're taught, like, for instance, who's going to fill Pelosi's seat in Congress when she leaves? And everybody's, you know, they were talking about that state senator, Scott Wiener, who is the favorite to fill in. But then he's all with the trans stuff, and he always did everything to, like, I mean, down to the point where he wants to remove criminal penalties for knowingly exposing someone to HIV. He's all for medical mutilation of kids in the name of the trans cult, all of that stuff. And he's been, like, all about alphabet everything. But he got heckled and harassed at a trans march by Gazan activists that screamed actual anti-Semitic slurs at him and were accusing him of having Israeli handlers. And they said that he's pro-genocide in Gaza because he's a Jewish Democrat. When are Jewish Democrats going to realize that they're, like, imperiling themselves here? This is, I mean, par for the course. He's a Jewish Democrat, and he tried to move to be pro-Gazan, but I guess it was too little and too late, and they hate him. I can't even read some of the stuff on Twitter about him. There's video of him getting kicked out. I mean, this has happened over and over again. I mean, look at Josh Shapiro out of Pennsylvania, for crying out loud. Josh Shapiro, who at one point was considered to be on the bench for, I guess, Democrat front runners for president, but he's Jewish, so that knocked him out. It knocked him out back in 24. I mean, that's the way it is. You're seeing this more and more. The left wants to use Islamism to usher in socialism, but they're not smart enough to realize you can't use Islamism because you get consumed by it. And this is part of that red-green alliance. This is what's happening on the right, too, by the way. It's mostly an online phenomenon, but more and more it's carrying over into reality. I had a story where, let me pull this up. It was an Axios poll, and it was more and more, it says the Republican Party from Axios is starting to turn on Israel. And it gets into this, everything that Podcast to Stand talks about, right? Which is kind of the goal. It's the goal of it, right? That was the whole goal of the Podcast to Stand movement. It is a red-green alliance. And I think that the people, some of the people I think are tools of it. And then I think others are just desperate to supplant their aging cable news audience with Zoomer Waffen. That's what this is. Like the cable news rejects that decided to adopt podcasts, the podcast format, and get in and become Podcast to Stand, they're trying to supplement their audience is aging out. They're cable news people. And, you know, I mean, you're talking about upper 50s going into their 60s, these cable hosts that are now Podcast to Standies. And they have got to figure out a way to boost their audience, to propagate their audience, to supplement it. And that's what they're doing. That's why they're bending to the Zoomer Waffen and clickbait. And so they're buying into it. But Axios, which I normally don't like to bring up, but I think this is the only thing that I've even seen that discusses it. It looks at Republicans, according to a number of surveys, particularly younger ones, have turned on Israel. They've bought into the Hamas propaganda about Gaza, right? They completely bought into it. They said that the one thing I don't like, and this is how you can tell it's from a leftist perspective, is because the piece says that Netanyahu offset that kind of contributed to collapsing Democrat support by cultivating Republicans. No, Democrats decided to become so far left. It's horseshoe theory now. So you have Podcast to Stand, which is basically just the left. It's horseshoe theory. They're just the left. But it gets into some of the, and I've seen this. I'm seeing this in real life, right? There are people that call themselves anti-interventionists, but they're non-interventionists. They're not non-interventionists, really. They just don't like one entity in particular. They also say that they're about America first, but they're not about America first because they have, and they get mad and they accuse people of dual loyalty if they're Jewish, but they say nothing about them owning houses in Qatar or owning property in Bahrain or, anywhere else. Or Turkey. Having dual citizens, they don't even get into that. So Israel, what Axios notes, has become the new litmus test. The Red-Green Alliance has successfully made Israel the litmus test to determine falsely, like what is old and what is new Republicanism. And it's a psyop. Like back during the Tea Party days, grassroots was, we don't want big government, period. We don't want bailouts. We don't want big government. Now the left has successfully co-opted that and made that, instead of big government, it's about Israel. That's it. And that's why you see these podcasts to stand host. They increase their rhetoric. They do all this because they get more and more views. It's crazy. And it's something else too, because I have friends that work in this industry that I've known for a long time, and they suffer if it's weird. I've seen them suffer because they don't take the Zoomer WAF in line. But then the content that we do, that I've seen when we talk about this stuff, it's very high visibility. It's very odd. But this absolutely, there's always been this Republican position on its allies in the Middle East, and there are cracks in that now. So there's a point, and I've said this before, when something can exist online and it's only an online phenomenon. Like you saw the woke right that got its backside handed to them in elections because the Republican immune system, conservative immune system kicked in and checked it. So a lot of their Boomer Waffen and Zoomer Waffen candidates didn't make the cut. So they got their backsides handed to them electorally. Last two elections, every special election so far that's been happening, or these local and municipal or state-run elections, they've been getting their backsides handed to them. But that's just because the survey is measuring sentiment too soon. It's still building. There was a Quinnipiac University poll this month that got into Republicans and their position on support of Israel, and one in five say it was too supportive. That is three times the number after October 7th. It's growing. It's an online phenomenon until it's not. And that's the whole goal of it. This is the Red-Green Alliance that's looking to bust the Republican Party and bust the right. Now, while this is happening simultaneously, I absolutely believe that there's a Russian op underway to try to target Christianity, target the West, by reinventing Christianity in the manner that the Russian Orthodox Church has reinvented it, where it is merely an apparatus of the state and it exists to sanctify state actions. And that is what Tucker Carlson and these other people are attempting to implement here by introducing these ideas, by having, you know, Victor Bout, who's literally an arms dealer that made weapons that killed Americans, and we traded him for Brittany Griner. By the way, speaking of Carlson, I want you to listen to six. Listen to cut six. This is crazy. Go ahead.
0: Are delusional for a bunch of different reasons. I don't think that's an Israeli-specific phenomenon. We felt a little bit of that after 9/11 when people bought the lies about 9/11. There were many lies about 9/11, but the net result was to convince Americans that they were under siege from global Islam, that there were a billion people trying to kill them. I felt this way myself. And many times I said on television, the problem is Islam. The problem is Muslims. Like, they all want to kill us. They're all crazy. They're all in this lunatic suicide cult created by Muhammad in the 7th century. And I believe that. I was hysterical. I believed that. No, that's not true. Nothing about that is true. But I believed it. So it's a little harder for me to judge Israelis when they're like, every Arab, Christian or Muslim, it doesn't matter. Arabs are by definition committed to the extermination of Jews, and we must kill them before they
1: kill
0: us. Well,
1: that's a straw man argument, because he's just making that up to try to have something to argue. I've never heard anybody, particularly in the Israeli government, because you have Arabs that serve in Israeli government. Do you have Jewish people that serve in Arab governments? Oh, no, you don't. I mean, it's kind of hard to see a sex cult, essentially, that was created by a pedophile as anything but what he was describing. But okay, sure, everybody's entitled to their own opinions. But by the way, this is cut seven. You want to talk about consistency? Just listen.
3: By the way, like, I did see something that you were on a podcast yesterday. You said you think Israel killed Charlie Kirk.
0: I did not say that.
3: What was
0: I did not say that.
3: Okay, what was the clip then?
0: I said, I've never said that.
3: Okay.
0: I know a lot of people, including in the Trump administration, who think that. However, there's no proof of that.
3: Yeah.
0: What I said was,
4: two things. One, I don't know when the command came down and from whom that we have to trust everything federal law enforcement says, but I'm not obeying that.
1: So he was saying that he didn't say it. We have the montage. Where's this montage at? I put it in yesterday because there's cuts of him saying it. Yeah. Can we play that? Because he says that he never said these things, but he clearly did say them. Go ahead and roll tape.
5: Raised some eyebrows this week when he said that Hamas is more like a political organization than a terror group.
0: I didn't say that.
4: Hamas is a group of jihadis. They're Islamic extremists, which they also claim constantly, which I don't know if that's true, by the way. Seems more like a political organization.
0: I didn't say that.
6: You know, you've been talking on your show about whether Trump is the Antichrist.
4: I have not said that.
6: On your show, you said, could this be the Antichrist?
4: I actually did not say, could this be the Antichrist?
7: Could this be the Antichrist?
4: I don't know where that comes from, but I know that those words never left my lips. You were on a podcast yesterday. You said you think Israel killed Charlie Kirk. I did not say that. I've never said that.
7: Charlie Kirk was murdered. He was, I believe, he was most likely murdered for his evolving views on Israel.
1: Oh.
4: I've never said that.
6: You said in our previous interview, the future that I imagine is not a future in which we're yelling at each other about race. It's a future in which people are legitimately revolutionary, maybe even violent.
7: I'm amazed that you have a tape of me saying that, and I just want to disavow it.
1: Really? 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

0: And now, all of the news you would probably miss. It's time for Dana's Quick Five.
1: So, a 20-year-old woman was struck by a lifeguard vehicle at Half Moon Bay. They said that the state park's lifeguard may have been distracted when they ran over the 20-year-old woman. Oh, my gosh, this is so bad. She was taken from the hospital. The California State Parks lifeguard vehicle hit her. This is about 3:30 p.m., and she was laying down, and she just got run right over. How do you not see that? We're a little short because I went very long last segment, so I apologize, but we have more on the way as we approach the bottom of this third hour. Stick with us. So, you know, I've been talking about human supplements for years, and not just because they make the number one best-selling super beets, but because when it comes to cardiovascular health, they really stay ahead of the science. 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
1: Welcome back to the program. Dana Lash with you. We're at the bottom of this third hour. Now, tomorrow will be our Independence Day Eve show. And then the whole crew, we are out until Tuesday. We're back Tuesday. After celebrating Independence Day. So, I don't say, do we say, are people offended if you say 4th of July? I feel like that's become a thing now.
29: What?
1: Yeah.
29: Why?
1: Like, you have to say Independence Day, which I don't care either. I mean, yeah.
30: I mean, one's a declaration of our independence, and the other one is a date.
1: True,
30: and they both mean the same thing to me.
1: I agree. I agree with you. I think you're absolutely right. I think you're absolutely right. The only thing that I do not like about living in Texas, don't come at me, is the fireworks prohibition. I mean, it's been, you guys know the story. It's been a rite of passage, right? Like, my whole goal in life, it was very simple. When I was a kid, I wanted to be able to purchase my own Roman candles and hold them with my hands. My mother never let me. So let me tell this story real quick. Nana would always tell me this story about this dude she grew up with. I don't want to say his name because it's a real guy. what should I call him? I can't say his real name. We'll call him Gus for the lack of a better way to... I don't have any other name in my head. We'll call him Gus.
29: Just call me Fingers.
1: Yeah. Every warning that a parent could give a child, Nana based it around this dude named Gus, right? Gus one time smoked one too many marijuanas and it put scorch marks on his brain. That's a true story. He almost died from overdosing on the marijuanas, Kane. He drank so much alcohol, he almost died. Almost died again. I mean, this dude, he held a Roman candle and almost blew his hand off. I mean, every bad thing in the world has happened to this guy. I'm trying to think what it reminds me of. Hang on. Do you remember this? Don't be a Mr. Bungle. You remember this from Goofus and Gallant and Mr. Bungle from Highlights for Children? Do you guys remember that magazine way back in the day? You had Goofus and Gallant. Goofus was the bad kid who did everything wrong. And Gallant was the well-mannered child who demonstrated proper etiquette every day. I don't know if you guys remember. This was like a big thing in highlights for children, Goofus and Gallant, right? So, or Mr. Bungle, which was on Pee-wee's Playhouse. Don't be a Mr. Bungle. So that's like, this guy, Gus, we'll call him, was, that was like my Nana's, that was Nana's avatar for how you should never be, right? So this dude, I wanted to hold a Roman candle one time because my cousins were holding Roman candles, but Nana was like, no, because you're going to be like Gus. Gus blew his hand off. I'm like, what? She's like, his whole hand gone. From what? A Roman candle. I'm like, oh, so I never held a Roman candle. Not only, but Kane, he probably blew his hand off holding the Roman candle because he smoked one too many pots and he got scorch marks on his brain. And I remember one time I learned what acid was because some kid got expelled from school for having it in a classroom where, you know how kids all talk. Oh my gosh. It was like the big thing. It was in junior high and this kid got caught with acid. And I was just like the kind that burnt. I did not even know. I was like in seventh, eighth grade. And I asked my mom, what is this acid stuff? And my mom was like, oh, stay away from that. Gus did the acids. He did the acids, burned his lips off. And I'm like, whoa. So in my mind, and I'm going to bring this story beautifully to shore. This tugboat's coming to shore. So just wait for it. Stay to the end. So in my mind, this Gus guy had like no hand from the Roman candle. His brain was all like crusty because he did too many pots, Kane, and he burned his lips off from the acids that he took. And I'm thinking, this guy, and mom and Nana was like, he's in a rest home in our, the little southern town where the family lives. He's in a rest home there. He can't even help himself. He can't even help himself is how she said. He can't help himself. You know, he's in a bad way now because he never listened. And I'm like, I am never going to be like us. So fast forward 10 years. I was like 19, 20 years old, and we were down helping to take care of my grandparents, and we stopped at the one restaurant in the town, a very tiny town of like 300 people, and it's like the restaurant that everybody goes to. Fancy night out, not fancy night out, whatever it is, it serves the purpose, right? It's been there forever. Nana used to waitress there, and she was in high school. So as we were going towards the door, it opened, and this mysterious man came out. And he, you could tell he wasn't entirely all there, but he was very nice. And I noticed that he opened the door with one hand and he was clutching a to-go coffee with the other hand. And Nana goes, well, hello there, Gus. And I went, what? You know what it's like when you catch your parent in a lie, right? Everybody, you know, even if it was meant for your own good, you know. Right? Everybody knows. And Nana just said very matter-of-factly, like someone had popped her balloon. Well, hello there, Gus. Like, what are you doing? You know what I mean? And he sees her and he says her name. And he's like, hi. And he wasn't very talkative. And Nana did the polite thing, introduced me. And I said hello to him. I noticed that he was still holding his coffee cup as I shook his other hand. And then he walked away. Walked down the road. He was going back to the convalescent, whatever, adult home that he was staying in. And I looked at Nana, and Nana gave me a look because we were in public. And it is an applicable look still to this day. And everybody everywhere, you know what I'm talking about, right? It's the look that a bald eagle just has on its face, you know? It's a look where it's just, and it just looks right at you, and it's like the face narrows and the eyes get beadier and meaner, and it was like that. And I just didn't say anything. And I didn't say anything as we went in and we had lunch, and I still didn't say anything until we left, and then we got in the car to make the drive back to St. Louis. And I go, so Gus. And she just sat there. And I said, both hands. And she said, he's recovered.
0: Hell of a recovery.
1: I'm saying, right? Because I was imagining, like, that it would have been blown up to meat ribbons, and it would have looked Like, I don't know what I'm, you know what I'm thinking of? I don't know what I'm thinking, like, just meat ribbons, just blown the hell off because he had a Roman candle. And I didn't press, but, you know, and she goes, before I could even say anything, she was like, and I'll have you notice that he was walking back to that convalescent home. And I'm like, because of the pots? You know, and she was like, that's just it. So I was like, okay. So I just took it, you know. But you know what I did? The first thing I did as a grown adult, when I had my own house and I was married and a grown woman, I went to the first roadside fireworks stand that I could, and I spent $150 on Roman candles. I'm not even lying. You want to know what I did with them Roman candles? I stood in a friend's yard, and I lit every damn one of them suckers off, and I held every single one of them. And I got both hands. Just saying. Got both. Now, you raise your kids how you're going to raise them. But I'm just saying, I had never felt more like an adult, not even paying taxes, until I held that Roman candle. And we had to literally run away from, like, I mean, we're Gen X, right? We're baby Gen X, and our parents were boomers, and they didn't care what the hell we did, except Nana. Nana was the only one who constant, like, you didn't, because she'd murder you to death. She would kill you to death. I don't know how else to put it. So we would run away during 4th of July. We would literally run all the way, like, down to, like, the next, like, it's all rural area down where my family lives. We ran all the way from my aunt and uncle's where they were having the Independence Day party, and we'd go to some field, and we would bring baskets of bottle rockets, and we would have the annual bottle rocket fight. And all of that means to say is we just literally set fireworks, bottle rockets on fire, and threw them at each other. That's what we did. And I don't know how we're not burned to death, or I'm not dead, but it worked. And we had some of the family that were rogue, and they would help us. Like, my uncle would drink all the beer, and he would bring one by one. He would make the trek down the road to the field, and he'd bring empty beer bottles, and we would use that as staging grounds, right? So we'd had to throw them at each other until the family got drunk enough and we had enough beer bottles. And then when we ran out of punks, we would have an aunt that would literally give us the rest of her cigarette to use to light the fireworks. And then we had one cousin that would hurry up and smoke the hell out of it. And then also light the fire. So we were just like hoodlums. I mean, nobody cared. And if my mother knew what we had been doing, I would be grounded still. I would be grounded right now in my 40s, and I would be grounded, Kane. Yeah. You've met my mother. She's deceptively nice.
0: Yeah. Deceptively?
1: Oh, yeah. 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

0: People are dead after days of torrential rain and flooding in Ghana and the Ivory Coast. Emergency workers continue to rescue residents from submerged buildings. Stocks gaining ground on Tuesday. The Dow finishing up 136 points, the Nasdaq ending up 393, and the S&P 500 was up 59. 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
6: Knowing and recognizing the signs. I'm Jarrett Lewis. Here's what's trending this hour. Indiana's extreme heat this week is creating health risks. IU health physician Dr. Ethan Blocker-Smith told Fox 59 that noticing the signs of dehydration and limiting the time outdoors can help prevent heat illness.
7: When it comes to you not dying, your body cares about your brain and your heart and keeping blood flow to there.
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7: So if it has to jettison something else, it will.
6: Dr. Blocker-Smith also said that if your body stops sweating in extreme heat, it could be a warning sign of dehydration. An Indianapolis man is behind bars after police say he shot at his co-worker while they were in their car. 29-year-old Anthony Boyd is in the Marion County Jail on preliminary charges of attempted murder and aggravated battery. Court documents state that he and a co-worker were power washing a sidewalk at the Kroger in Lebanon on Friday when the two began arguing. The victim was taken to a hospital after telling police that Boyd followed them home and fired off at least 15 rounds into his vehicle. And the former mayor of Indianapolis says he's fighting for you. Ryan Hedrick has more.
9: Greg Ballard says the last 4 months have been a grind as he pushes to get on the November Secretary of State ballot.
10: I know people think I have no name ID outside of the central Indiana area, but that's not true. We were polling above 20% in every area of the state.
9: Speaking at the Marion County Clerk's Office, Ballard says he's gathered more than 74,000 signatures.
10: People are disillusioned. They're angry with what's going on. And they want a different choice.
9: And those signatures must be certified by July 15th. Ballard says he hopes to know if he'll be on the ballot soon. Ryan Hedrick, 93 WIBC, Mobile News.
6: 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The forecast from the American Standard Cooling Weather Center.
11: Repeating this hot and humid weather pattern for the next several days. Staying in the mid-90s for highs Wednesday and Thursday. Mostly sunny to partly cloudy skies. Extreme heat warnings remain in effect. Feels like temperatures in the triple digits. I'm Fox 59 meteorologist Kendall Wilson for 93 WIBC.
12: When Sue and I originally moved in, it's in the military, there were a lot of cornfields everywhere around here. 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
3: 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To a port in Madagascar, into the hands of a surgeon, to the eyes of the MRI technician, the scalpel, the monitor, the post-op, and finally, a mirror, a tumor removed, replaced by tears of joy. 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
5: A big day at the nation's highest court. I'm Sue Guzman, Fox News. The Supreme Court wrapping up its term, resolving cases involving transgender athletes, campaign finance rules, and birthright citizenship. Fox's Jessica Rosenthal has more.
6: The U.S. Supreme Court struck down President Trump's executive order finding the 14th Amendment confers citizenship upon most people born here. President Trump said then Congress should work to end birthright citizenship now, and House Speaker Mike Johnson reacted.
7: I think it's clearly an issue that merits the attention of Congress. I don't know what the remedy is, how to define it, or the timeline. It would be premature for me to project that, but I will tell you that it's a big concern with the American people because it's been abused.
6: The justices also ruled states can block transgender athletes from competing in girls and women's sports. They also ended caps on political party expenditures when coordinating with individual candidates, finding the limits violated the First Amendment. Jessica Rosenthal, Fox News.
5: Meanwhile, President Trump wants Congress to put limits on birthright citizenship after the Supreme Court tossed aside his executive order. Fox's Jared Halpern with more from the White House.
8: Well, calling the Supreme Court ruling reaffirming birthright citizenship too bad for the country, President Trump says it can be made up in Congress through legislation he will support. On social media, the president says Congress should start today to work on ending expensive and unfair birthright citizenship, though it's unclear if federal legislation would pass a Supreme Court review. Five justices, led by Chief Justice John Roberts, concluded citizenship for any child born in the U.S. is guaranteed by the Constitution's 14th Amendment. At the White House, Jared Halpern, Fox News.
5: New Jersey Republican Congressman Tom Kaine Jr. says he was being treated for depression during his unexpected 4-month absence from Congress, saying in a brief speech on the House floor that he remained silent about his condition because he's a private person by nature. 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
12: An inmate running it. I'm Jarrett Lewis. Here's what's trending this hour. A federal indictment is charging 12 suspects for their involvement in a large-scale drug ring in central Indiana. The operation was reportedly run by an inmate at the Westville Correctional Facility, Justin Vail. Methamphetamine, cocaine, fentanyl, and other narcotics were distributed in Indianapolis and surrounding areas. The case was investigated by the Crossroads Homeland Security Task Force and is being prosecuted by assistant U.S. attorneys. Indiana Governor Mike Braun isn't making a decision on Indiana's gas tax holiday just yet, Jake McDaniel reports.
13: Governor Braun's current order expires July 7th, but he says he doesn't want to make a decision too soon.
14: Make that decision right before I need to do it to extend it before the deadline would expire.
13: Gas prices across the state keep falling after Braun suspended the state's gas use. He also plans to reimburse local governments for revenue they missed during the gas tax holiday. Braun's administration is working with budget and revenue officials to calculate what each community is owed. Jake McDaniel, 93 WIBC Mobile News.
12: And former Indianapolis Mayor and Secretary of State hopeful Greg Ballard turning in his final 100 signatures to the Marion County Clerk's Office on Tuesday as he works to secure a spot on the ballot for the November election.
15: It's been quite the journey, to say the least, over the last 4 months. The volunteer base and the other activities that we've gathered all these signatures, the total that we're putting in is over 74,000.
12: Ballard needs about 37,000 verified signatures to get on the ballot. The clerk's office will have to certify the signatures by July 15th. I'm Jarrett Lewis on the level, on the go, and on WIBC.com. Here's the forecast from the American Standard Cooling Weather Center.
16: Repeating this hot and humid weather pattern for the next several days. Staying in the mid-90s for highs Wednesday and Thursday. Mostly sunny to partly cloudy skies. Extreme heat warnings remain in effect. Feels like temperatures in the triple digits. I'm Fox 59 meteorologist Kendall Wilson for 93 WIBC.
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3: The High Court rules, the President reacts. I'm Chris DeMeo, Fox News. President Trump wants Congress to put limits on birthright citizenship after the Supreme Court tossed aside an executive order. Fox's Jared Halpern.
4: Well, calling the Supreme Court ruling reaffirming birthright citizenship too bad for the country, President Trump says it can be made up in Congress through legislation he will support. On social media, the president says Congress should start to work on ending expensive and unfair birthright citizenship, though it's unclear if federal legislation would pass a Supreme Court review. Five justices, led by Chief Justice John Roberts, concluded citizenship for any child born in the U.S. is guaranteed by the Constitution's 14th Amendment. At the White House, Jared Halpern, Fox News.
3: The U.S. and Iran resumed talks in Doha, Qatar, after a series of strikes this past weekend.
5: As U.S. negotiators Jared Kushner and Steve Witkoff meet with Qatari mediators but no Iranians in Doha, Iran is circulating a plan with U.S. ally Oman to collect tolls in the Strait of Hormuz, despite American objections. The White House reacting to the news, as reported by the New York Times, telling Fox, President Trump has been clear that Iran cannot control the strait, which is an international waterway. Tensions pushed oil prices slightly higher Tuesday ahead of the talks, but President Trump has been pressuring gas companies to lower prices to $2.50 a gallon, accusing them of price gouging. Meantime, Democrats, still broadly opposing military action, are expressing little faith in diplomatic efforts.
3: That's Fox's Jackie Heinrich at the White House. At least two dozen people are dead after days of torrential rain and flooding in Ghana and the Ivory Coast. Emergency workers continue to rescue residents from submerged buildings. Stocks gaining ground on Tuesday, the Dow finishing up 136 points, the Nasdaq ended up 393, and the S&P 500 finished up 59. 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
12: A week to decide. I'm Jarrett Lewis. Here's what's trending this hour. Indiana Governor Mike Braun is still debating on whether to extend the gas tax holiday.
13: With what we saw happening in the Middle East, it did catapult prices down, although there have been a few breaches of the kind of ceasefire, so we'll see.
12: The tax breaks are set to expire July 7th. Braun is ordering the state to repay local governments for gas tax money they missed. Budget officials will calculate the amounts to see if they can get those payments out next month. 12 people from Indiana are all facing charges in a federal indictment. John Herrick reports.
14: That's all tied to what the Department of Justice is calling a drug operation run by an inmate in the Westville Correctional Facility. The indictment says Justin Veal led a drug trafficking organization that was responsible for distributing hundreds of pounds of illegal narcotics across the Southern District of Indiana. They say Veal had co-conspirators that obtained meth, cocaine, fentanyl, and more from various suppliers and distributed the drugs to customers in Anderson, Indianapolis, Fort Wayne, and several other Indiana communities, and police say they ended up seizing the drugs, cash, high-value jewelry, and more. John Herrick, 93 WIBC Mobile News.
12: And dehydration can become a serious concern when it's extremely hot outside, especially if people don't recognize the warning signs.
15: If your body is no longer effectively sweating, even though you're in a circumstance where you should be, you are dehydrated, and we should be doing something about it.
12: IU Health Physician Dr. Ethan Blocker-Smith speaking to Fox 59 on Tuesday. The entire state is under an extreme heat warning till Thursday evening. I'm Jarrett Lewis on the level, on the go, and on WIBC.com. Now the forecast from the American Standard Cooling Weather Center.
16: Repeating this hot and humid weather pattern for the next several days. Staying in the mid-90s for highs Wednesday and Thursday. Mostly sunny to partly cloudy skies. Extreme heat warnings remain in effect. Feels like temperatures in the triple digits. I'm Fox 59 meteorologist Kendall Wilson for 93 WIBC.
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5: No shots were fired. No blood was spilled. But Britain had found a new way to occupy the colonies.
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5: March 24th, 1765. Parliament passed the Quartering Act, requiring American colonies to house, feed, and supply British troops. Soldiers were placed in inns and public buildings, with colonists forced to pay the cost. In New York, resistance was immediate. Assembly leaders refused funding, calling it taxation without representation by another name. And it marked an early step towards seeing Britain not as a protector, but as a power to resist.
0: The spirit of 76. History remembered. Freedom celebrated. 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
5: Snow clung to the ground as the night cracked open with fire. After months of silence, the hills answered with cannon fire.
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5: March 2nd, 1776. George Washington ordered American military to begin bombarding Boston from positions at Leechmere Point. The guns were smaller than those still on the way, but the message was unmistakable. After 10 months of stalemate, the Continental Army had committed to action. British sentries returned fire, but the balance was shifting. What sounded like harassment was strategy. The end of Britain's hold on Boston had begun.
0: The spirit of 76. History remembered. Freedom celebrated. 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

0: When Sue and I originally moved in, I was in the military. There were a lot of cornfields everywhere around here. And our daughter was 2 at that time. A lot of good memories with her growing up in the house, then going to Ball State, being a cheerleader there.
1: We have lived here for 35 years. We're recently retired, and our future is our family that lives in Rhode Island. We have 3 of the cutest grandchildren there, and we just want to be part of their world. We can't do that when we're 14 hours away. We knew what we wanted. We were on our timeline. We wanted an experience that wasn't going to be intrusive, and I wanted something that was fast.
0: We set the timing.
1: We set the schedule.
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3: 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After Lexington and Concord, colonial ministers did not stay neutral. From New England to Virginia, preachers told their congregations that resistance to British tyranny was not just permitted, it was a moral obligation. Some called it a holy war. 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And on Sunday mornings, the clergy had the room.
4: The spirit of 76. History remembered. 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
5: Major cases decided. I'm Sue Guzman, Fox News. The Supreme Court has wrapped up its term resolving cases involving transgender athletes, campaign finance rules, and birthright citizenship. Details from Fox's Jessica Rosenthal.
6: The U.S. Supreme Court struck down President Trump's executive order finding the 14th Amendment confers citizenship upon most people born here. President Trump said then Congress should work to end birthright citizenship now, and House Speaker Mike Johnson reacted.
7: I think it's clearly an issue that merits the attention of Congress. I don't know what the remedy is, how to define it, or the timeline. It would be premature for me to project that, but I will tell you that it's a big concern with the American people because it's been abused.
6: The justices also ruled states can block transgender athletes from competing in girls and women's sports. They also ended caps on political party expenditures when coordinating with individual candidates, finding the limits violated the First Amendment. Jessica Rosenthal, Fox News.
5: On the heels of the ruling, the Justice Department says it is clamping down on what it calls birth tourism.
8: In a memo to federal prosecutors, Assistant Attorney General Colin McDonald says the DOJ will hold accountable those who engage in unlawful conduct like false visa applications. A majority of Supreme Court justices blocked an executive order from President Trump that was intended to prevent automatic citizenship to children born in the U.S., the parents in the country illegally or temporarily. Chief Justice John Roberts concludes the 14th Amendment ensures any person born on U.S. soil is a U.S. citizen.
5: Fox's Jared Halpern at the White House. President Trump announcing that Republicans will hold their first ever national convention ahead of the midterm elections, and it'll be held September 9th and 10th in Dallas. At least 14 children are dead, 8 others hurt after the roof of a tutoring center that was under construction in Lahore, Pakistan collapsed. Building collapse is common in Pakistan due to lax construction standards. 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
16: Knowing and recognizing the signs. I'm Jarrett Lewis. Here's what's trending this hour. Indiana's extreme heat this week is creating health risk. IU health physician Dr. Ethan Blocker-Smith told Fox 59 that noticing the signs of dehydration and limiting the time outdoors can help prevent heat illness.
17: When it comes to you not dying, your body cares about your brain and your heart and keeping blood flow to there.
18: Right.
17: So if it has to jettison something else, it will.
16: Dr. Blocker-Smith also said that if your body stops sweating in extreme heat, it could be a warning sign of dehydration. An Indianapolis man is behind bars after police say he shot at his co-worker while they were in their car. 29-year-old Anthony Boyd is in the Marion County Jail on preliminary charges of attempted murder and aggravated battery. Court documents state that he and a co-worker were power washing a sidewalk at the Kroger in Lebanon on Friday when the two began arguing. The victim was taken to a hospital after telling police that Boyd followed them home and fired off at least 15 rounds into his vehicle. And the former mayor of Indianapolis says he's fighting for you. Ryan Hedrick has more.
20: Greg Ballard says the last 4 months have been a grind as he pushes to get on the November Secretary of State ballot.
21: I know people think I have no name ID outside of the central Indiana area, but that's not true. We were polling above 20% in every area of the state.
20: Speaking at the Marion County Clerk's Office, Ballard says he's gathered more than 74,000 signatures.
21: People are disillusioned. They're angry with what's going on. And they want a different choice.
20: And those signatures must be certified by July 15th. Ballard says he hopes to know if he'll be on the ballot soon. Ryan Hedrick, 93 WIBC, Mobile News.
16: I'm Jarrett Lewis, on the level, on the go, and on WIBC.com. The forecast from the American Standard Cooling Weather Center.
22: Repeating this hot and humid weather pattern for the next several days. Staying in the mid-90s for highs Wednesday and Thursday. Mostly sunny to partly cloudy skies. Extreme heat warnings remain in effect. Feels like temperatures in the triple digits. I'm Fox 59 meteorologist Kendall Wilson for 93 WIBC.
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23: 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His name was John Quincy Adams. 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

0: In Qatar for indirect talks with Iran that Trump says will be perhaps important, perhaps not.
1: It started far away.
2: And it's really very simple. It's the denuclearization of Iran. We don't want them to have a nuclear weapon.
0: The Supreme Court has just four cases left to decide this term. We'll get the rulings this morning.
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7: He wasn't a soldier. 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
8: This is America at 250, Indiana's revolutionary roots.
7: A fur trader who knew the rivers and forests better than most generals knew maps, he became the Patriots' lifeline, carrying intelligence to George Rogers Clark. When Clark's men were broke and half frozen, he used his fortune to keep the campaign alive. Captured once, he refused to betray the cause and nearly lost everything. His name was Francis Vigo, locally pronounced Vigo. Indiana honored that sacrifice, naming Vigo County for the traitor who gave his fortune to freedom and left his mark on the map.
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7: He was fearless to the point of recklessness. 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That one stuck for 250 years.
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7: 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When the revolution ended, he wasn't done fighting. On the frontier that would become Indiana, he led American forces to victory at Fallen Timbers and secured the Northwest Territory. He was General Mad Anthony Wayne. Today, his legacy lives on in Fort Wayne and Wayne County. His battlefield courage, shaping Indiana's borders and leaving his name on the map.
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2: Living in Vincennes, he took an oath of allegiance and aided George Rogers Clark while control of the frontier was still uncertain. Later, during the War of 1812, he served as a major in the Indiana militia, commanding spies and guides who knew the land better than any map. In Tippecanoe, his leadership helped steady American forces in a fight that shaped control of the Northwest. He was Toussaint Dubois, pronounced Dubois in his time, and Du Bois by the Hoosiers that followed. Indiana remembers him still in Du Bois County, where a foreign name became a local one.
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4: 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To his dreams of playing soccer. To the hands of a surgeon. The long recovery. Until one day. The joy of finally being part of the team. 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Wherever mercy does.
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6: And now at 5. A new month, but the same old extreme heat. Residents across Indiana will once again feel the sweltering temperatures. Your weather authority tracking how hot things will get and also the impacts it could have on people of different ages.
8: Plus, a Houston-bound flight is forced to turn around after a mid-air disturbance. The felony charges one man now faces after being arrested at Indianapolis International Airport. Plus, what his family says was really happening on board.
9: This funding represents more than an investment in roads. It is an investment in our people.
6: And Indiana's gas tax holiday is saving drivers about 63 cents per gallon at the pump. It is also costing local governments. So find out how Governor Braun plans to reimburse communities for lost revenue and why he says the tax break could be extended past next week.
8: Today's the day. Team USA battles for a chance to make the round of 16. We'll show you who they face off against and how fans from Central Indiana are gathering to watch the match. Thanks for waking up with us this morning. I'm Lindy Thaxton.
6: And I'm Scott Jones. Yeah, I'm definitely going to try to take a little bit of a nap. It's not as late as some of those games. It's 8 o'clock, but still not going to end until like 10 something.
8: Right. Which is, I guess, when they had been starting.
6: Yeah. So that's better. But there you go. I know Amber, big soccer fan. She'll probably be watching. Amber?
10: You were saying taking a nap. I'm like, I'm just going to do that anyway and still try to go to bed before 8.
6: Okay, so you're doing
10: No, I always catch up on all the highlights at work, and I just get filled in from, you know, you watching. So that works, right? All right, so taking a live look outside where we do have mostly clear skies. Our temperature is at 78 degrees. It's already a warm and humid start to our day. Here's a look at the heat alert still across the Midwest and all of Indiana. It's going to last for Central Indiana until 8 o'clock in the evening on Thursday. That is an extreme heat warning, and the entire state of Indiana is highlighted under that extreme heat warning. And that's because of how warm it's going to get this afternoon and the humid conditions that are going to be sticking around. It's going to result in heat index values over 105 degrees, although there could be some spots even higher amounts. So it is certainly a something to keep in mind if you must work outside, because it will likely have an impact on you. You want to take a lot of breaks and, of course, stay hydrated with that extreme heat that is going to be in place. Dry conditions are expected for today. 75 is the temperature at the Indy Airport this morning. We do have temperatures in the mid-70s right now, likely going to rise into the lower 90s. I have a high at 93 degrees in the Indianapolis area. We're going to talk about how long the dangerous heat wave is going to stick around, how long we'll have highs in the 90s, plus the timing for rain and thunderstorms in my forecast.
6: All right, Amber, thank you. With those temperatures climbing, it is very important to check in on others,
8: especially older adults who are at greater risk for heat-related illnesses. Fox 59's Kit Hanley explains why seniors are more vulnerable during extreme heat. Kit?
1: Lindy and Scott, good morning. It's always important to check in on others, and there are several factors that make it harder for older adults to actually handle this heat. Conditions like heart, lung, or kidney disease can increase their risk of heat-related illness. Certain prescription medications make it harder for the body to cool itself down. Those could be sedatives and some drugs used to treat heart disease and high blood pressure, among many others. And it's not just people affected by this heat. Many medications can also lose their effectiveness if they're stored in temperatures that are too hot.
11: Room temperature medications, generally between 68 to 77 degrees Fahrenheit, is their optimal storage temperature, and refrigerated medications from 36 to upwards of 46 degrees Fahrenheit. So anytime they're exposed to temperatures outside of their normal storage range, it could affect how the drug works.
1: Now, heat damage isn't always easy to spot. Experts say to look for changes in a medication's color or texture, or if it doesn't seem to be working as expected. If your prescriptions are delivered by mail, be sure to bring them inside as soon as possible, especially during heat waves like we're experiencing right now. And don't forget to check in on elderly relatives, neighbors, and friends to make sure that they're staying cool, hydrated, and safe. Lindy.
8: Kit, thank you. AES Indiana says it is extending the pause on non-payment disconnections through the end of the week. It's meant to keep customers safe through this excessive heat. AES says customers with disconnection notices will have power through at least the end of the day on Friday. Well, neighbors in Broad Ripple are raising concerns after a shooting at a short-term rental. It happened near 63rd and Broadway yesterday morning. Witnesses described a large juvenile party at an Airbnb. One neighbor who asked us not to use his name says short-term rentals like Airbnb and Vrbo have gotten out of control in the area. He says some are being used for parties that can turn violent. He and other neighbors say the city's current short-term rental registry is not working, and they want to see a crackdown on parties and landlords who allow them.
12: But the fact that it happened here just last night shows that, you know, I think people who are renting these are maybe getting a little more brazen about it. So, you know, the time to do something about it is now.
8: The city confirmed to us the property's registered as a short-term rental, and we made attempts to reach the owners of the Airbnb, but we did not hear back.
6: A mid-flight disturbance leading to an arrest at Indianapolis International Airport. Marion County jail records and a police report show that Jacob Cook was arrested yesterday. He faces felony charges of disrupting the operation of an aircraft and disorderly conduct at an airport. An airport spokesperson confirming, quote, a disturbance prompted a flight headed to Houston to turn around. They don't detail that. The airport said police detained a passenger once it landed back in Indy. Fox 59, though, we have reviewed the video. The Cook was live streaming himself and yelling about getting off the plane. His family tells us he had a mental health episode, that is, and they were trying to get him help in Texas, which is why he was on the flight, and an initial hearing is not yet scheduled.
8: Also developing now, President Trump is reportedly holding off on more military action against Iran, at least for now. The Wall Street Journal reports Trump recently discussed the possibility of more strikes with top military officials, but for now, Trump is sticking with diplomacy, warning more military action could hurt efforts to reach a deal on Iran's nuclear program.
6: All this comes as reports of Iran not holding direct talks with U.S. envoys in Qatar yesterday. Instead, U.S. officials met with Qatari mediators. That move bumped up oil prices, with Brent crude futures rising 53 cents, while U.S. West Texas Intermediate crude increased 63 cents. But even with that slight jump, gas prices have declined over the last few weeks or so because gas prices take a couple of weeks to catch up with oil prices. AAA reporting the national average for gas sits at $3.85 a gallon for regular unleaded. When it comes to Indiana, we do have the cheapest gas in the country, $3.16 a gallon, but that is due to Governor Braun's suspension of the state fuel tax. That 63-cent per gallon savings is set to expire on Tuesday.
8: Meanwhile, Governor Braun directs his administration to reimburse local governments all the money they've lost due to the state's gas tax holiday. Governor Braun suspended the state's taxes on gas this spring. According to Gas Buddy, Indiana's losing out on an estimated $150 million in gas tax revenue each month. Governor Braun says roughly a third of all gas tax dollars go to local governments. We asked Governor Braun if he plans to extend the holiday for another month.
13: Since I don't think we've completely resolved things in the Mideast, I'm probably erring on the side of doing it. But I'll look at that right before the deadline.
8: This comes as NDOT awarded a combined $84 million this week to communities across the state for road projects. That's through a grant program called Community Crossings. The program has helped fund more than $2 billion worth of local road funding projects since 2016. 508 now, wildfire dangers growing out west just days before the 4th of July.
6: Coming up, why some communities are banning personal fireworks as thousands of crews battle dozens of large uncontained fires.
8: Team USA's back on the World Cup stage tonight with a chance to keep its run alive. Next, why the Americans are favored against Bosnia and why players say they are not taking anything for granted in this knockout round matchup.

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13: Team USA facing Bosnia in California with a spot in the next round on the line. The Americans come in as the favorites, but the players say that they are not taking anything for granted.
14: It hasn't been easy for anyone, so we don't expect an easy match at all.
15: Bosnia got out of a pretty tough group as well, and so it's going in there, making sure that we take care of business.
13: Yeah, keep in mind, the last time the U.S. won a knockout round match was back in 2002. This year, the team says it is playing with confidence, even as this tournament has already seen major upsets, including Germany and the Netherlands getting knocked out in penalty shootouts.
16: The atmosphere so far has been great in every game.
15: Every tournament we go into, we want to win.
13: Team USA will hit the pitch to play Bosnia tonight at 8 o'clock. You can watch it right here on Fox 59.
12: New wildfires are popping up out west as drought conditions are making it especially dangerous.
13: Many communities are left having to ban personal fireworks this week leading up to the 4th of July. Fox 59's Anna Darling here to share the very latest as thousands of firefighters are trying to contain those fires. Anna?
17: Yeah, good morning. States from New Mexico and Arizona all the way up to Montana and Washington are being impacted by these wildfires. The National Interagency Fire Center says there are 54 uncontained large fires across the U.S. right now. Take a look at this video. It shows the night and day difference of the wildfire smoke as the camera pans around from a beautiful sunny day to this. Three firefighters died along the Utah-Colorado border over the weekend. They were part of a specialized crew that goes into remote areas by helicopter to quickly put out wildfires. They were trying to shield themselves from flames by using tent-like structures, but they were overcome. Leaders in Utah are putting rules in place now to prevent future fires and hopefully future deaths. And that includes banning personal fireworks through July 5th, something that will put a damper on people's Independence Day celebrations, but is so important right now. right now during these dangerous and sometimes fatal drought and high wind conditions. The NIFC says the largest fire in the nation right now is the Cottonwood Fire near Beaver, Utah. And it says more than 8,000 personnel are fighting fires across the nation right now. Lindy.
12: Anna, thank you. Turning to the weather here in Indiana, Hoosiers are set to feel the wrath of a continuing heat dome over the state. It's expected to reach the low 90s, but it could feel warmer with the heat index reaching the triple digits again. And so Amber is here to talk about the state being under that extreme heat warning. And actually, that's until tomorrow night.
3: Tomorrow around 8 p.m.
12: Okay.
3: It's still going to be quite warm through the weekend, too. We're still going to have highs near 90. Mm. We're just going to have likely added cloud cover and rain and storm chances back into the mix. But we are going to have the heat and humidity sticking around through the holiday weekend, too, to be expected for the month of July. By the way, for the Keller and Keller umbrella forecast, you will not need the rain gear for today. We're going to have dry conditions for central Indiana with a nearby high pressure feature, keeping us dry today, tonight, and as we head into Thursday as well. But temperatures are in the 70s at this hour, and it is a warm and humid start. We're going to have really warm peak heat indices once again as we head into the afternoon. Many spots over 105 degrees. I do want to show you some of the highest peak heat index values from yesterday. There was one in Spencer, a station that reported up to 119 degrees is what it felt like with the humidity and highs in the 90s at that location. In Marion, up to 117 degrees is what it felt like, and then 114 for heat index for Bedford and the University of Indianapolis. Again, we are in the 70s this morning. We also have humid conditions out the door, and the humidity is going to stay elevated for today. We have the extreme heat warning in effect for the entire state of Indiana, Illinois, Ohio, also Kentucky, and the southern half of Michigan highlighted under that extreme heat warning as well. But for central Indiana, it's going to last until 8 o'clock in the evening tomorrow. And then we're still going to be dealing with warm and humid conditions heading into Friday, but likely going to have some relief, at least lower heat indices because of the added cloud cover and then that chance for rainfall at times. But I do want to show you now our satellite and radar because we have quiet weather conditions with this high pressure system that is located just southeast of Indiana. Winds are out of the south. That is driving highs in the 90s for today and keeping the humidity levels elevated. That hot dome, it is slowly going to track to the east. But once it does push completely to the east, that's when we begin to see some shower and storm chances closer to central Indiana. Mostly sunny skies today. High temperature approaching 93 degrees this afternoon. And we're also going to have a breeze out of the west-southwest, 6 to 12 miles per hour. And likely going to have a heat index over 105 degrees at times by the late afternoon. When I show you futurecast, this is 6 p.m. Many locations at or above 105 at that time for the heat index. Staying very warm through the evening hours, too. We'll have clear skies, 85 for the temperature around 10 o'clock tonight. And then lows are going to be in the mid-70s for tomorrow, high near 94 degrees. More sunshine on the way. And then we're also going to have muggy weather conditions tomorrow, and that's going to last heading into the weekend, too. With dew points right around 70 degrees, that is going to make it feel very humid through the weekend and also heading into Friday. Showing you the heat index values for the next couple of days, likely going to be in the lower hundreds until we get to Saturday with the added cloud cover and that storm chance. Widely scattered showers and thunderstorms are going to be around for the holiday weekend, so keep that in mind if you are going to be outside for long periods of time, of course, for the 4th of July and if you have any outdoor plans. 89 going to be the high temperature by Sunday. Here's our extended forecast. 90 on the 4th of July with scattered showers and storms. Looks like a lot of that activity is going to be early in the day. But we'll continue to have highs in the upper 80s as we head into Sunday and early next week with storm chances sticking around. Lindy?
12: Thanks, Amber. Less than 2 months after calling off merger talks, two big Indiana companies say they're getting together after all.
13: Inside Indiana Business host Gary Dick has all the details in today's Daily Download.
18: 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Patrick Industries and LCI Industries are both based in Elkhart. Together, the companies employ more than 22,000 workers, including about 12,000 in northern Indiana. Patrick's CEO Andy Nemeth will lead the combined company. An iconic Terre Haute bar is undergoing a reimagining with a new food and drink menu and a new look and feel of the downtown destination. The Copper Bar also features a mural of Larry Bird's iconic 1977 Sports Illustrated magazine cover. Terre Haute-based Gibson Development and O'Laughlin Hospitality Group are leading the project and are partners in two other local restaurants. For Southwest Indiana, where Posey County is unveiling a new tourism brand, Stay Posey aims to create a unified visual identity for the county just west of Evansville while highlighting historic landmarks and cultural attractions. Visit Posey County says the goal is to promote the county as a premier getaway destination. Marion Inc. has more than doubled its manufacturing capacity in Monticello. The company specializes in precision die-cut components for a variety of industries. The company says the expansion includes clean room manufacturing space that will allow it to grow its services for the medical sector. And we'll see you this weekend on Inside Indiana Business.
13: All right, Gary, thank you very much. Do appreciate it. As Team USA gets ready for its big first World Cup knockout game, researchers at IU are also looking at a hidden risk on the soccer field.
12: Coming up, what they're learning about concussions, heading the ball, and why some players may face a greater risk.
13: And getting ready for your 4th of July cookout, if you're planning one. Well, before you hit the store, we did some price checking up for you. Coming up, our Zach Myers will show you where you can find some of the best deals before the holiday.

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3: May 7th, 1778. This week, Sir Henry Clinton prepared to take command of British forces in America, replacing General William Howe, who had often been criticized for being too soft on the rebels. The war had not gone as Britain had planned. A decisive victory had not come, and now arch-rival France had entered the fight as an ally of the colonies. Clinton would inherit a different conflict, one that required new priorities and harder choices. The war Britain thought it was fighting was over.
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7: Fox 59, Money Matters time. If you've not started shopping for a possible 4th of July cookout, it is about that time.
8: Last hour, Fox 59 Zach Meyer shared the results of some comparison shopping he did this week. And he's back now with more of the best prices on popular items at different stores. Zach.
9: That's right, guys. According to Indiana Farm Bureau, Hoosiers can expect to spend about 7% less on their 4th of July cookout than last year and about 10% less than the rest of the country. But they also recommend shopping around at different stores to find the best deals on different items. So that's just what I did this week. So if you're planning to put some chicken breast on the grill, you'll find it cheapest at Aldi, then followed by Kroger, Meijer, Walmart, and Target. Those prices can vary, though, because the packages are based on weight. If pork chops are on the menu, Kroger has the best deal there on boneless, thick-cut pork chops at $5. The other stores were within a dollar, except Meijer, which was a little higher. For drinks, I shopped for a 24-can case of regular Coke. Walmart had a standout deal at $9.97, more than $2.50 cheaper than Meijer, then followed by Kroger and Target. Aldi only sells Coke in packs of 12, so you'd have to buy two of those and pay more than $18 to get the same amount. Of course, all the stores have their own store brands of sodas, which can also be cheaper as well. Then you look at potato salad. You can get a big 48-ounce container of potato salad at Walmart with your best price there at $5.97. The prices go up from there, including Aldi, which has a 36-ounce container. So you'd have to combine that with a 12-ounce, and that's what pushes that up there a little bit as well. So, you know, this is not an exact science because different stores sell different brands and varieties that can be priced a little differently. If you're going to comparison shop, I would recommend checking the store's websites before you start driving around around. That could help save you some time and help you, you plan your trips. And again, you may realize that the prices are close enough that you only want to go to one or two stores.
0: Mm-hmm. Right.
9: But if you want to do sort of bounce around, at least check the website first so you're not going back and forth and dealing with all the crazy traffic.
0: Too. Now, you do it. Can you order from different stores and it costs you the same amount when, like, Uber delivers? You
8: like
0: know
8: Instacart
0: what I mean?
8: Or whatever.
0: Yeah. Can they, like, go to different things and
8: they
0: you don't get an extra?
8: I've never ordered it more than one place at once, so I don't know.
9: I've actually never tried that also, too.
0: Sometimes money matters.
9: Sometimes you, well, that's a good idea. Mm-hmm. And sometimes you can bring prices to the checkout and say, I found this price here for this, and sometimes they will match it, too. Yeah. So if it's worth it to you, you know, this time of year, a lot of people just, they have their store, they want to go there, and they want to get it done. So what's more important to you?
8: You do spend more doing the delivery with tip and whatnot, but sometimes I find I spend less because if I were to go and just, you know,
9: you get stuff that's not on your list.
0: Especially that self-checkout aisle where they have all those things you want to get.
9: And some could say you're paying for your time.
0: It's true.
9: Especially if you're getting things ready around the house.
0: Thank you for your time. Team USA back on the World Cup stage tonight with a chance to move on.
8: Coming up, where fans across central Indiana are gathering to watch the U.S. take on Bosnia and why local bars say the energy's already building.
0: And a new break in a deadly downtown Indianapolis shooting case has led to an arrest hundreds of miles away. Next up, see how investigators say new information helped connect a Texas woman to a 2024 murder case once tied to a self-defense claim.
3: Through the night, riders had carried the warning. By morning, the countryside was moving.
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3: April 20th, 1775. News of the fighting at Lexington and Concord raced through the colonies. Once again, among the riders spreading the alarm was Paul Revere, whose midnight warning had already become part of the story. Farmers left their fields. Militia companies formed on village greens. What had begun as a British expedition to seize colonial arms had ignited something larger. The alarm that rode through the night was now calling thousands to the road of independence.
4: The spirit of 76, history remembered, freedom celebrated. 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
0: And welcome back. Here are some of the top stories we're following at 5.
8: The Supreme Court is upholding birthright citizenship in a major ruling against President Trump's immigration agenda. The justices voted 6-3 to strike down Trump's executive order. It would have denied citizenship to some children born in the U.S., to parents who are here illegally or temporarily. Chief Justice John Roberts wrote that the 14th Amendment protects citizenship for nearly everyone born on U.S. soil.
0: Indiana waterways are expected to be busy for the holiday weekend. Only halfway through 2026, there have already been 20 drownings across the state. 9 were in Marion County alone. That's already passing last year's total of 6. DNR officials reminding people to never go on the water alone. Make sure that somebody knows where you're going. And always wear a life jacket when you're around the water.
8: And as people get ready to celebrate the 4th of July, the days leading up to it are going to be scorching the entire state. Currently under that heat advisory until tomorrow night. Heat warning, I believe.
19: Yeah, the extreme heat warning.
8: The extreme heat warning.
19: Yes, so we are going to have that through 8 o'clock in the evening.
8: Okay.
19: All right, so a live look outside where we have clear skies around central Indiana. But there is that heat alert. We have the extreme heat warning that is in effect until 8 o'clock in the evening tomorrow. That does include the entire state of Indiana. And that's because of how warm it's going to get once again for the afternoon. Peak heat index values in the hundreds. They're expected. We're also going to have highs in the lower to mid-90s once again for today. And we also have a high pressure feature located just southeast of the Indianapolis area, all associated with a hot dome that is setting up across Kentucky, Tennessee, Ohio. That's the dry conditions that we have with this ridge that is setting up across the U.S. What's going to happen is it is going to slide to the east, the high pressure feature, and eventually we're going to enter more of a stormier weather pattern. It will turn unsettled because we are going to be seeing some showers and thunderstorms as we get closer to Friday and for the weekend. 75 is our temperature right now. Temperatures are in the mid to upper 70s, and we are going to warm up quickly today. Likely going to be near 83 around 10 o'clock this morning. Lower 90s by 1 p.m. with our high at 93 degrees this afternoon. Winds out of the west-southwest, 6 to 12 miles per hour. This is what I'm talking about in the forecast, including the dangerous heat wave that is underway. Find out how long that is going to last, and we'll also talk about the timeline for rain and storm chances in my forecast.
0: Happening tonight, Team USA back in action as they look to advance to the next stage in the World Cup. They take on Bosnia at 8 p.m. And leading up to that, you can watch England and the Congo at noon.
8: And Belgium and Senegal at 4 o'clock.
0: Fox 59's Hannah Fulman joining us now live in Carmel with a look ahead to where you can watch all these matches. Good morning, Hannah.
20: Good morning, Scott and Lindy. Welcome back to Midtown Carmel, Midtown Plaza here in Carmel, which is one of the many spots. You can check out Team USA tonight at 8 o'clock, and they'll also be playing those matches here on the big screen that you mentioned earlier, the one at noon and the one at 4. We have World Cup action all day long, but let's talk about the other spots where you can watch the matches today. Now, I went around to a bunch of different bars and restaurants in the downtown area and Broad Ripple this week. And many of these spots have World Cup decorations up and even extra seating ready to go. They say they're going all out to cheer on Team USA.
21: Big match. I think the entire city's been out, the whole road leading up to it, and I think it's going to be huge for us downtown. A lot of people are excited.
22: Just the energy is just palpable. I mean, you can just really feel it. And I mean, you could obviously stay at home in a nice air conditioning space and watch the match, but here, I mean, you're going to be with so many other supporters, and you know, just the emotion and just the passion and the energy of just being with a big crowd of people, just is, you can't compare it to anything else.
20: Tom's Watch Bar and Union Jack Pub are just two of the many places hosting those Team USA watch parties tonight. You can also find the match at Ale Emporium on Allisonville Road, Chatham Tap at its three different locations, Tin Roof on South Pennsylvania Street, and Kona Grill on Clay Terrace Boulevard. There will also be another massive watch party at the Fishers Event Center. Gates open there at 7 o'clock. You can find even more locations on where to watch the match over on our website. Again, things kick off for Team USA tonight at 8 o'clock. I can't wait. And Scott and Lindy, this match, you know, it's a little earlier than it was last week. So are you guys going to stay up with me?
0: Oh, I'm definitely going to stay up. I might have to take a little bit of a napsy, Hannah, but then I'm going to be watching the game. Go America! Did you hear him say, thank you, Lamine? this morning. An Indianapolis boy, the one you just heard from, is thanking his idol for a photo. Take a look at Leo and his idol, Spanish soccer star Lamine Yamal. Leo recently went viral during the World Cup after fans noticed he looks a lot like him. Then Lamine himself shared a photo of Leo, and the story quickly took off online. Leo has always loved soccer, and his family says they hope this moment gets more people following the sport the way he does.
1: It's just a fun sport to me, and I like playing it because it's just that I like making friends, and I like watching soccer on my TV.
0: Leo's dad surprised him with Spain tickets for tomorrow, where they will cheer on the team and his favorite soccer player. The match starts at 3 p.m., and that will be in Los Angeles.
8: Cool.
0: Right, the U.S. is getting ready for its first World Cup knockout round game today. Researchers at IU working hard to learn more about the impact of concussions on soccer players.
8: Fox 59's Anna Darling talked with one of the researchers to find out what they are discovering.
0: Yeah, and Anna, what is basically heading for those who don't know, and how can it be dangerous for the players?
5: Yeah, in soccer, the player's head, it's a really important tool of the game. And heading, it's a fundamental technique where players use their head to guide the ball. And sometimes players can hit heads together. Kay Kawada studies brain injuries in athletes at IU School of Public Health. He says concussion risks in soccer are not as high as American football, but female soccer players do have a higher risk compared to male athletes. He says that's because one of the keys to avoiding head injuries in soccer is having a really strong neck, and men tend to have larger and stronger neck muscles than women. He says banning heading in soccer is not an option because of the nature of the game, so it's all about preparing soccer athletes in technique and body strength, something the professionals on the World Cup stage train for, but not everyone who plays the game may have that.
6: Soccer is the world's most popular sports. I believe it's 260 million, or it's so many millions of people play, from amateur, like a little kids, to elderly in a way. So this is a cute problem that the people experience that can manifest into acute neurological issues.
5: So if you play soccer or any contact sport and you take a hit to the head, make sure you monitor yourself after if you have headaches, dizziness, nausea, balance problems, light sensitivity, or if you feel foggy. There's a possibility you have a concussion and you should go get medical help. Now, Kawada says they are even taking what they learn in research outside of the world of soccer. They're looking at ways to apply it to military and combat head injuries as well. Wendy?
8: Anna, thank you. Checking on some other top stories this morning. A Texas woman is now in the Marion County Jail in connection with a murder from nearly 2 years ago. It stems from a shooting in November 2024. It happened inside a downtown Indy apartment building on East Market Street. Police believe it was domestic violence. 20-year-old Tyshawn Williams died at the scene. Detectives questioned the suspect, Shakayla Johnson, but released her pending further investigation after she claimed self-defense. And just last week, police arrested her in Texas.
23: New information was a breakthrough for our detectives. So that was a crucial element of this. Our findings were presented to a grand jury, who ultimately decided that Johnson was the suspect.
8: Johnson is set to make her first court appearance later this week.
0: Well, a man who says he was once part of the problem of violence in Indy says more needs to happen to better address that problem. 20 years ago, Shane Shepard was sent to federal prison on a gun charge. After his release, he came back to Indy to help promote and preach about peace. He was an early participant in the OPHS community anti-violence programs, but he says he left after disagreeing with the city's approach to stopping violence at the neighborhood level.
24: It's always either female-oriented, European-oriented, when we're dealing with young black males. That's the problem with the educational system. Most of the teachers, and I love them to death, they be young white females because they got the heart to come and teach children.
0: Shepard's comments come as OPHS recently came under fire. That is over concerns of how it spent $45 million in federal funding and the effectiveness of its program. Well, the NBA Cup is coming to one of Indiana's most historic basketball venues.
8: Coming up, why league leaders picked Butler's Hinkle Fieldhouse to host this year's championship game. Also, a NASCAR legend is getting the spotlight at the Indianapolis Motor Speedway Museum. Next, a look at the new Jeff Gordon exhibit, walking fans through his career, his Indiana connections, and the cars that helped define his racing legacy.

0: Washington crossed the Delaware, Jefferson authored the Declaration of Independence, and Bell Tire, well, they're giving up to $340 off tires and service June 29th through July 8th. Three monumental triumphs, equal across the board. No daylight between them, cut from the same heroic cloth. Three peas in the pod of American accomplishment. Totally, inarguably, just as important as each other. Celebrate these unparalleled American achievements and save up to $340 before July 8th. The 4th of July sale at
1: Bell Tire.
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2: April 3rd, 1776. Abigail Adams wrote to her husband John in Philadelphia, urging him to remember the ladies as new laws were formed. She warned that unchecked power could breed tyranny and suggested women would not quietly accept laws made without their voice. John replied with humor and dismissal. Her words would echo long after the war. As independence was considered, Abigail was already asking who that liberty would truly include.
3: The spirit of 76. History remembered. 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
9: Space. Noosa going for the back post! Oh, what a fabulous idea!
10: Norway's World Cup run got a big boost yesterday from Antonio Noosa. The 20-year-old scored Norway's first goal in its round of 32 match against the Ivory Coast. It came in that 39th minute when Noosa took a few steps near the left side of the box. You saw it. He sent a curling right foot shot toward the far post. By the way, the ball sailed just out of the goalkeeper's reach and into the net, giving Norway the early lead. Norway went on to win it 2-1, advancing to the round of 16 against Brazil.
11: Looking to basketball now, the NBA Cup is coming to one of Indiana's most historic basketball venues. The league announced this year's NBA Cup championship game will be played at Butler's Hinkle Fieldhouse in December. The tournament finals been held in Las Vegas during its first 3 years, but Commissioner Adam Silver and league officials wanted to bring it to a storied college arena. In a statement, the NBA says playing the championship in an iconic basketball environment will help make the event a signature moment on the league calendar. The NBA Cup Championship tips off December 11th.
10: Well, happening today, a new exhibit at the Indianapolis Motor Speedway Museum is walking racing fans through the storied career of a NASCAR legend. The Jeff Gordon exhibit explores the history of the NASCAR superstar from his first trophy in a bike race to his stock car career. The rotating exhibit also features 13 of his cars from every era. Gordon is a four-time NASCAR Series champion and a record five-time Brickyard 400 winner.
12: And having those connections to Indiana through local short tracks, USAC, obviously during his time here at the Brickyard and NASCAR as a whole, Jeff has always had a special connection to Hoosiers and the Indiana State.
10: Now, along with his vehicles, you can also see helmets, Brickyard memorabilia, and some of Gordon's earlier awards. The exhibit is open through next February.
11: Turning now to weather, Hoosiers dealing with another day of this dangerous heat. Temps expected to climb into the low 90s again, going to feel even hotter with heat index values reaching triple digits again. As you can see, the entire state remaining under that extreme heat warning, and that's going until tomorrow night. Fox 59 meteorologist Amber Hardwick joins us now with a look Just in more detail of what we can expect over the next couple of days.
1: So we're still going to have the heat and humidity in place for the next couple of days, mm-hmm. and likely going to be the hottest that we'll experience this week, just because we are going to have warmer temperatures. Highs are going to be in the mid-90s. For the later afternoon hours, thinking a high near 93 in Indianapolis, although there could be some spots that even see higher amounts with the temperature, but showing you a live look at Greenfield where we have the Nine Star Connect camera. 74 is the temperature at this hour. It is a warm and humid start to the day. 75 at the Indy Airport. We also have a breeze out of the southwest at 5 miles per hour. Let's check in on temperatures across central Indiana, where it is 77 in Terre Haute currently, 76 Kokomo, and 75 degrees in Bloomington. Another look at the extreme heat warning. Indiana is highlighted in an extreme heat warning, but also Illinois, Ohio, and Kentucky. For central Indiana, it's going to last until 8 o'clock in the evening on Thursday. And we are going to be dealing with the dangerous heat and humidity levels during peak heating hours in particular this afternoon and heading into tomorrow as temperatures approach the lower to mid-90s and heat indices exceed 105 degrees. Here's a look at the bigger picture with our satellite and radar. We have quiet conditions nearby. There is a high pressure feature located southeast of Indiana. This is going to help keep us dry for the next couple of days. Now, once this ridge pushes off to the east, this is the hot dome we have been talking about for the last several days. Once it pushes off to the east, we are going to enter a more active weather pattern, and we will have a chance for widely scattered showers and thunderstorms starting on Friday, and it will last through the weekend. Temperatures are going to rise into the lower 90s today, lower to mid-90s across the state, with our high at 93 in the Indianapolis area. We'll also have a breeze out of the west-southwest, 6 to 12 miles per hour. And for the late afternoon, just check out the heat index values that we're going to see later on today, exceeding 105 degrees and reaching that point once we get to 4, 5 o'clock in the afternoon. This future cast image shows right around 6 p.m., and it does show a heat index near 105 in the Indianapolis area. Very warm through the evening and overnight, too, 76 for the temperature as we get closer to 6 o'clock in the morning, with our low dropping to 75, mostly clear skies. We'll have quiet conditions overnight. And for tomorrow, another dry day, but we are heating up even more. We'll have our high at 94 degrees. Checking in on the muggy meter, we are going to have elevated humidity levels even as we head into the weekend. So even though we're going to have a slight drop in temperatures and the rain chance around, it's still going to stay quite humid. We will have rain and storm chances around heading into Friday and also the holiday weekend. Scattered showers and thunderstorms on Saturday. We'll have a high at 90, 89 on

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14: From the FDA for how it can be advertised.
15: Zyn pouches can now be marketed as a less harmful option than cigarettes. The company can now market 10 flavors of Zyn with a modified risk claim. That claim says using Zyn instead of cigarettes can lower the risk of certain diseases, including mouth cancer, heart disease, and lung cancer. Zyn pouches do contain nicotine, but not tobacco. They are not FDA approved to help smokers to quit, and health groups still worry about their appeal to young people. Paramount's planned mega mergers with Warner Brothers may be hitting a roadblock, at least overseas.
14: The UK government says it is likely to step in over concerns about the $110 billion deal. British officials say the merger could lead to fewer choices for viewers in England. The UK Culture Secretary says she's prepared to challenge the deal on public interest grounds. Paramount and Warner Brothers now have until next month to respond to the government's inquiry and defend the merger.
15: Time right now, it is 5:54.
14: Still ahead this morning, what's your go-to store for getting the most bang for your buck?
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14: 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A look at the magic behind Dr. Seuss's longtime home.
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0: In Paris, an American diplomat had become the most curious celebrity in France.
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0: April 24th, 1776. Benjamin Franklin, wearing his plain coat and famous fur cap, was quietly winning over French society. At salons and court gatherings, the 70-year-old scientist played the part of the humble American sage. Behind the charm was strategy. Along with fellow envoy Silas Deane, Franklin was working to convince France that helping the American rebellion would weaken Britain. Long before the alliance was signed, Franklin was already making the revolution fashionable.
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0: The man from Poland didn't just fight the revolution, he engineered it.
2: This is America at 250, Indiana's revolutionary roots.
0: A trained military engineer, he crossed the Atlantic to offer his skills to the American cause, designing fortifications that shaped the war. At Saratoga, his defenses helped trap a British army. He later strengthened West Point, securing America's most critical position. He believed deeply in liberty for all people, including America's slaves, and carried those ideals back to Europe to continue the fight for freedom. He was Tadeusz Kościuszko. The pronunciation evolved as Indiana named Kosciuszko County for the man who helped build American independence with skill, conviction, and stone.
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5: 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Senator Jim Banks, Tony Kennett, and it's July. 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
10: In Qatar for indirect talks with Iran that Trump says will be perhaps important, perhaps not.
11: It started far away.
12: And it's really very simple. It's the denuclearization of Iran. We don't want them to have a nuclear weapon.
10: The Supreme Court has just 4 cases left to decide this term. We'll get the rulings this morning.
11: On top of it.
13: Aftershocks from earthquakes in Venezuela are slowing rescue efforts.
11: All day.
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15: Coming up in 2 minutes from the Price Point Comfort Mitsubishi Electric Studios, why the governor says all of Indiana's counties will soon be getting a boost, what will soon be coming to Butler University and why it has basketball fans excited, and college kids getting into the cocktail business. Those stories and more coming up after Fox News Radio at the top of the hour. 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It's 6 o'clock.
10: Another socialist is knocking a Democrat out of Congress. I'm Dave Anthony, Fox News, this time in Colorado.
16: We will not wait to take the fight to Donald Trump and the oligarchy.
10: Mayla Quiroz wasn't even alive when Diana DeGette was first elected to Congress in 1996, but she beat DeGette in a Democratic primary.
17: Quiroz is a 29-year-old Democratic socialist. She supports Medicare for all, abolishing ICE, and ending U.S. military funding for Israel. Quiroz's win comes after several far-left candidates in New York wrapped up a series of wins in last week's primaries, and she indicates there's more of where that came from.
10: That's Fox's Madeline Rivera. It's a very Democratic district, so Quiroz is expected to win that House seat in November. Another socialist failed to unseat another incumbent in Colorado. Senator John Hickenlooper defeated his primary challenger, Julie Gonzalez. The U.S. and Iran will talk again today, indirectly through mediators in Qatar.
18: Special envoys Kushner and Witkoff held meetings in Doha, Qatar on Tuesday. These talks were aimed at advancing the memorandum of understanding with Iran and entering into the next phase of these negotiations. Also keeping the Strait of Hormuz open. Technical talks on the nuclear issue will move forward as planned today, as traffic does continue to increase in the Strait.
10: That's Fox's Trey Yingston, Tel Aviv. A ship ran aground in the Strait today, not going through a route approved by Iran. They keep digging through earthquake rubble and hoping in Venezuela after a three-year-old boy was found alive.
19: His survival is described by President Delcy Rodriguez as a source of hope for our people. Kleber Moran was pulled from the wreckage of a collapsed building nearly a week after two strong earthquakes hit northern Venezuela. He's recovering in the hospital, where his vital signs are said to be promising. Around 2,000 people are confirmed dead, with tens of thousands unaccounted for.
10: That's Fox's Jonathan Savage. 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
1: 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On the level. On the go.
15: Not a time to take the heat lightly. Skies are clear at the moment. 77 degrees in the Circle City. I'm John Herrick. Here's what's trending at 6:02. These hot temperatures in Indiana are sticking around, says Mike Ryan at the National Weather Service in Indianapolis.
20: We're expecting those afternoon heat indices with temperatures in the 90s over the next 3 days for certain, and probably into Friday as well.
15: He says there's a ridge that meteorologists refer to as a heat dome, and sinking air beneath the ridge is helping maintain the hot and humid conditions, an excessive heat warning in effect for the entire state. Indiana Governor Mike Braun telling the Hammer and Nigel show on WIBC Tuesday that the state's giving all 92 counties a little boost this Independence Day holiday.
21: Every county we've given from the state $1,000 to kind of gin up your own interest in it. And that goes pretty far in your smaller counties.
15: Celebrations expected to be big this year, with, of course, it being America's 250th anniversary. On a separate note, the governor says he's happy about Indiana having the lowest gas prices in the country. AAA says the Indiana gas average today is $3.16 a gallon. That's a 16-cent drop from this time last week. And the cheapest gas in Indiana is in Scott County, where it's $2.94. The NBA's premier regular season event will finish in the state of Indiana this coming season. The league announcing Tuesday that the NBA Cup Championship game will be played at Butler University's historic Hinkle Fieldhouse in Indianapolis on December 11th. This will be the first time the Cup Finals held outside of Las Vegas. And is 9 a.m. too early for a cocktail? Not when it's a growing trend in Indiana stores. Jake McDaniel explains.
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15: 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It's 6:04.
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4: All right, good morning, Boone County, southbound 65 stop and go shy of State Road 47. About a 2 mile slowdown right now, so we're keeping an eye on that. Here in Indianapolis, westbound 70 looking fine into the north split from 465 on the east side. 4 minute trip right now. Don't delays or interruptions. And coming up from Johnson County, northbound 65 looking fantastic. From Franklin, State Road 44, King Street, nothing slowing us down. Up to 465 on the south side. 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I'm Matt Bear with traffic on the fives. 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
5: And the heat continues, and the heat stinks.
24: I think I've said that accurately. I don't think any more needs to be said. We had temperatures that were near the triple digits yesterday. We will get close again today. It might feel even worse. That extreme heat warning will be with us through 8 p.m. tomorrow. So enjoy. Take care of yourself. Keep your pets hydrated and check on a neighbor. That's what we do. Just that simple. 77 degrees in the American Standard Cooling Weather Center. The time is 6:06.

0: reboots the Red Scare as young Democrats embrace socialism. That is a headline from Axios, and that's stupid. Tony Katz, 93, WIBC, good morning. It's only because it's the Democrats who are rebooting the Red Scare. And it's not socialism, it's communism. And they can lie and lie all they want. These young people just think that everybody should have a home and health care. Are they going to tell these young people that they're wrong? I mean, other young people know that they're wrong. How come we're not going to tell these young people that they're wrong? What are we so afraid of? Because you've allowed them through education, or lack thereof, to become an absolutely violent, vicious horde that believes that everything is owed to them and they should be allowed to take, be a force, what it is they believe they want? That's a terrible thing we've done in America. Maybe we should stop that. I favor stopping that. But we'll get into how the commies did last night, elections in Colorado, primary elections taking place. You are going to hear more and more about the SAVE Act in the House because they are shutting down the ability to get anything else done until Republicans vote on this thing. Speaker Mike Johnson says we're going to add it to other legislation. We're going to add it ipso facto to the NDAA, the Defense Authorization Act, and everything's going to be fine. And people like Representative Anna Paulina Luna are like, yeah, that dog won't hunt. That's not going to work, and you know it. We're not going to allow any other legislation to happen. This is happening. We have to get this passed. Now, I believe that we should get this passed. The arguments against the SAVE Act, that somehow we are going to take away voting rights, they fall flat. The idea that we're making it impossible for women to vote is untrue. Just moving away from it. There is no argument that's been given, and I invite everyone. 317-239-9393. Did Tony just give out the phone number? I really did. You know, the phone works all the time. I know I don't give it out much, but it's right there. We moved buildings. The phone still works. 239-9393. Walk through it. Prove the point that somehow we can't have voter ID. And then to the larger question, do you oppose the idea of having an ID to vote? Because once you realize that there are people who oppose an ID to vote, well, then we're done. We're done having to talk to those people because it's an unserious position. But I want to hear it. Turn me around. Go right ahead. Go right ahead. So we're going to be getting into a lot of SAVE Act action today and tomorrow. Actually, today, I don't know what the House is going to do tomorrow as it gears up for America's 250th birthday because we're awesome. And I do have concerns about going another 250 years, but I believe that if we focus, we make that happen. One thing that gives me a little bit of hope, which is going to anger the communists who dare call themselves democratic socialists like somehow they care about humanity or the citizenry. We added 1,200 millionaires a day in 2025. That's 440,000 millionaires. Now, this could be millionaires on paper as opposed to having the actual cash on hand. More than 23 million Americans are now worth seven figures or more. The fastest growing segment globally, rising at a 7.3% clip over the past 5 years. That was actually the group with $50 to $100 million in wealth. None of those people have done anything to me, and none of those people are keeping me from being able to achieve my own goals. None of them. I think it's kind of awesome. Countries with the most millionaires, the U.S. has 23.6, and then China has 5.3. The UK, 2.4, Germany, 2.6, France, 2.4, Italy, 1.2. I'm sorry. I like the 23.6 million number. And in that number, our own Matt Bear.
1: Thank you.
0: Well done. Well done. And Matt is not keeping you from your own success.
1: No.
0: He may be keeping you from getting to work on time because he gives you false traffic reports.
1: Oh, hey! Anything but that.
0: Right. That's the true heresy.
1: Ow. Ow.
0: Ow. Stop being angry at millionaires. It's weird and it's ridiculous. And people sound silly when they do it. We have to fight the oligarchs. You mean like people who stay in power don't actually create anything, get massive wealth from it? You mean people like Bernie Sanders? Yeah. Bernie's the oligarch. How do we not know this already? It's time to help some of these young commie lovers through this dark period in their lives. Tony Katz, 93 WIBC. Good morning.
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0: 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Matthew Bear, America's sweetheart, is in the WIBC Traffic Center. What's going on?
1: All right, Tony. Boone County, southbound 65, stop and go from the rest area down to State Road 47. And that's a 9-minute delay. Everything else is looking okay until we check out Pike Township. And now northbound 65 is stopped from 465 up to West 79th. Yeah, 2-lane stop. There goes a fire truck on the right shoulder. There goes an ambulance on the right shoulder. So if you're not moving, please be patient. Responders are moving towards the scene, possibly of a crash. 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I'm Matt Bear with Traffic on the Fives. 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
0: 77 degrees in the American Standard Cooling Weather Center. The time is 6:16.
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0: mixed bag over the last few days, ending the term. No, Samuel Alito did not announce his retirement. That was massively in error. Tony Katz, 93 WIBC, good morning. It got posted inside the court, retirement announcements. And I was like, what in the world is going on? And then NPR runs a story that Justice Samuel Alito is retiring. Nina Totenberg reports this. Nothing ever got announced. They just ran the story. Then they had to retract the whole story. Now Nina Totenberg is apologizing. I can't believe I did that. In my 50 years of journalism, I've never done anything so ridiculous. Not a single bit of journalistic standard. She wasn't even in the room. She heard some people stayed back and someone had announced retirements. And so she wrote the story. And that is her excuse. Oops. Wow. I'm going to leave it to others, but NPR should not get federal money. There you go. But of course, one of the big decisions was birthright citizenship. And what the Supreme Court said was, if you're born in the United States, you're a citizen. It's not what I wanted. There are real questions to this. There are issues that must be addressed. And yesterday on Tony Katz Today, William Jacobson joined me, Cornell law professor, the founder of LegalInsurrection.com. And I asked him to break down what it is that the court has said here. What was the question the court was asked, and how did they rule on the question?
1: Well, the question was whether the 14th Amendment guarantee of citizenship applies to the children of people either illegally in the country, or women illegally in the country, or temporarily in the country. And it arose in the context of a Trump executive order, which said that the federal government would not recognize the documents or accept and issue documents for children who were not either born here to a citizen mother or a mother who is married to a citizen father.
0: So we understand the basics. We understand what the question was before the court. This is all about the 14th Amendment. This is all about the very concept of subject to the jurisdiction thereof. The 14th Amendment being written regarding slaves and their citizenship post-freedom. There was a conversation about Native Americans regarding the 14th Amendment. Certainly not as people like Clarence Thomas are writing in their dissent about the idea of somebody just having a baby in the United States as they were passing on through, or for the purposes of trying to remain in the United States. The decision from John Roberts with Amy Coney Barrett and the liberal justices, what did that say to you? How do you perceive it?
1: Well, it's very interesting that, you know, this decision, the core constitutional decision, was that children born here to illegal parents who are here illegally or temporarily are citizens at birth under the 14th Amendment. That's the core. And there were five votes for that reading. And only two of those five votes on that core constitutional ruling, sweeping constitutional ruling, were so-called conservatives. Coney Barrett and the chief who wrote the opinion, joined by the liberal bloc. And I thought that that was very interesting, that such a sweeping decision on the Constitution in a supposedly conservative Supreme Court, the most of those were the liberal justices. Now, Kavanaugh would have overruled the executive order on a completely different ground. He said he did not agree with the constitutional ruling, but he felt that the executive order violated one of the immigration statutes. This really was the core constitutional ruling as to what the 14th Amendment means. Was a 5-4 decision, and it was the three liberals and the two so-called conservatives which I think is extremely disheartening. And as much as we kind of expected this would be the result, to see it come out with that configuration is, I think, very demoralizing and disheartening.
0: You say demoralizing and disheartening. You know, for John Roberts, I think that this seems to be his standard operating procedure. His argument is, here's what it says. If you want to go change that, go change the Constitution, go change some laws. It's the Obamacare rationale in everything he does. He doesn't think that the court should be playing in the idea of deciding as opposed to clarifying, which is interesting in that by clarifying, you are deciding. And John Roberts, who never wanted a political court, has created a very obvious political court. But you call it disheartening. What is it that you believe in, as you have read now parts of this decision? Where do you believe the court missed?
1: Well, the words in the 14th Amendment and subject to the jurisdiction thereof have to mean something. They can't be just empty words. I mean, that's standard constitutional and statutory interpretation. You give meaning to every word, to every phrase. And if it's enough just to be born here, you wouldn't need the words and subject to the jurisdiction thereof. And that's where I think they went wrong. And that's where I think the dissents were proper, that those mean something. And it meant that you were, the parents were domiciled here and therefore owed no allegiance to a foreign sovereign. And that's really where I think they ran afoul. I think they just confused one part of the wording and ignoring the other part of the wording, and they have to give meaning to it. So that's where I think the fundamental flaw was. I think we're also against a very big uphill battle because the conventional prevailing view of the 14th Amendment for a century, maybe longer, has been exactly how they ruled today. Now, it may have been an incorrect prevailing view, an incorrect prevailing wisdom, a media in many ways driven prevailing wisdom. And so, you know, at one level, it's disheartening they weren't bold enough to step out of that. At another level, it hasn't changed anything. We're basically where we were yesterday, which is if you can sneak across the border or overstay your visa or get on a tourist flight here when you're 8 months pregnant, or run across the border or whatever, if you can somehow get here, you're going to give birth to an American citizen. That's what it was yesterday. That's what it is today. But it's disheartening, particularly in the light of the absolute invasion of our country that took place under the Biden administration.
0: Now, it should be understood, my conversation with William Jacobson is available at WIBC.com. I've got the video up if you follow me over there on YouTube at Tony Katz. Like and subscribe. I'd appreciate it if you would. That William Jacobson used the term invasion there, and I absolutely want it clear. I wholeheartedly agree with that assessment. If asked, I would tell you that I believe the Biden administration was proactive in trying to suicide the nation. That the objective was to flood the nation, to do damage, to see if they can get voters, but do damage on the other side. That what we're seeing in elections in New York, what we just saw in Colorado, with these communists being elected, we have done great damage to the country, and there is a political party, the Democrat Party, that doesn't believe in America's future. They believe in a different future, the post-American future. And this was proven by what took place on the Hill yesterday with angel moms, those whose children have been killed by illegal immigrants, with the absolute disdain from people like Representative Jamie Raskin and Representative Pramila Jayapal. And their disgust, their disdain for having to have this conversation once again. I'm going to get into all of that. My interview with William Jacobson, find it, follow me on YouTube, look for Tony Katz, find it at WIBC.com. Matt Baer has traffic on the 5s.
2: All right, Tony, looking at northbound 65 in Pike Township, crash after West 71st Street, and traffic stopped back to 465. It's a 14-minute delay. Coming to Indianapolis from Boone County, southbound 65 jammed from the rest area to State Road 47, delayed 7 minutes. 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I'm Matt Bear with traffic on the fives. Follow us at WIBC Traffic.
3: 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We start right after the news at 3. Senator Jim Banks, Tony Kennett, and it's July. 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
15: What comes before the day's heat? Mostly clear and 77 degrees in downtown Indianapolis. An extreme heat warning is in effect with a high of 94 this afternoon. I'm John Herrick. Here's what's trending at 6:30. But some areas of the state of Indiana are being impacted by fog.
16: Yeah, there are a couple spots of dense fog this morning. So right now in the Lafayette area and then towards Muncie, we are seeing some patchy areas of denser fog. We expect this to clear out, though, by about 8 to 9 o'clock.
15: Andrew White at the National Weather Service in Indianapolis says after that, it's another day where heat index values will reach into the triple digits, and the U.S. Supreme Court cleared the way on Tuesday for states to impose restrictions on transgender student athletes, upholding laws in West Virginia and Idaho, banning them from female sports teams. Indiana Attorney General Todd Rokita said this is the right call.
17: My team and I worked on this case with West Virginia and Idaho, and we are pleased with the high court's reasoning here. You know, every American should be highly concerned that the Supreme Court even had to decide on a basic question of biological reality.
15: But he calls the court's decision to reject President Trump's effort to end birthright citizenship the wrong move. A new report says 3 ransom notes in the Nancy Guthrie case were all fake. An FBI source telling Reuters on Tuesday that after assessing the authenticity of the notes, they determined that none of them are genuine. 2 ransom notes were reported in early February, just a few days after Nancy, the 84-year-old mother of today, Today Show host Savannah Guthrie disappeared from her southern Arizona home. The first one demanded millions in cryptocurrency, and the second one claimed she died. The FBI believes that whoever wrote the notes did not know Guthrie's whereabouts. They also said a third note sent late last month to TMZ was also fake. A Wisconsin teenager who went missing after disappearing from her home 4 years ago has been found safe. Fox's Gary Baumgarten.
8: When Junia Walker, who is now 19, disappeared, her family said they believed that she had been lured away. Cops not saying where she was found, nor the circumstances surrounding her disappearance. But Milwaukee police say she is safe. Her mom had told cops she last saw her then 15-year-old daughter lying in bed when she left for work the morning of her disappearance. Gary Baumgarten, Fox News.
15: And Blue Origin still wants to return to flight this year. That's what their CEO, Dave Limp, said Tuesday in an update he shared on the company's website. One of the company's new Glenn rockets recently exploded on the launch pad in Florida, but Limp says they've made a remarkable recovery since that significant anomaly, as he calls it. He says there's no word on what caused the explosion, but he's confident they'll find the root cause. Traffic, weather, and sports all coming up in a moment.
12: 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I'm Gary Dick. Governor Mike Braun will join Mayor Sharon Brown and executives from Fort Wayne-based Do It Best today for what is billed as a major announcement at the co-op's Electric Works headquarters. Few details are available, but the announcement comes after Do It Best's 2024 acquisition of True Value, creating the world's largest network of independent home improvement stores with more than 8,000 retail locations. We'll have details on the announcement later this morning at InsideIndianaBusiness.com. ThyssenKrupp Presta North America is providing new details on its previously announced closure of a manufacturing facility in Terre Haute. The company says it expects to begin a phase closure August 30th that will continue through next March, a process affecting more than 200 employees. BioHeartland, the new brand identity for efforts to make Indiana a global bioscience hub, has officially launched. The national rollout of the brand happened last week at BIO, the massive industry conference that attracted more than 20,000 attendees from around the globe to San Diego. CEOs of Indiana Corporate Partnership, CEO Melina Kennedy.
18: We're number one in the life sciences exports in the whole country. 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It's not surprising because we're known for manufacturing. What a lot of people are surprised by is when we did the deep dive research, we found we were three times the national average in patent activity.
12: From the state's number one source for Indiana business news, you're listening to Inside Indiana Business Radio.
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12: 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Miami-based investment firm HIG Capital announced this week it has acquired the company, though financial terms are not being disclosed. Premier Forge Group's operations date back to the 1880s, when it was known as Moffett and Sees Founders and Machinists. 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
2: Northbound 65 on the northwest side is stopped from 465 past 71st Street. A crash reported in the area. Delayed time at 8 minutes. Also backing up northbound 465 a little bit on the northwest side from West 56 up to the I-65 interchange. Westbound 70 from downtown out to the airport looks fantastic. Wide open right now. No delays or interruptions to slow you down or make you miss your flight. 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I'm Matt Bear with traffic on the fives. Follow us at WIBC Traffic.
20: 77 degrees in the American Standard Cooling Weather Center. The time is 6:36. 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
15: 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The NBA Cup going back to college this upcoming regular season. That's because they're bringing the NBA Cup championship game to Butler University's historic Hinkle Fieldhouse. The 2026-27 title game will be played on December 11th. NBA Commissioner Adam Silver says Hinkle offers a special setting, to capture the excitement and drama of the Cup championship. Indiana Fever guard Caitlin Clark did not practice on Tuesday as she continues to deal with a back injury. Fever head coach Stephanie White says, though, this long layoff between games is helping the team get back into a practice groove.
1: We haven't had a lot of practice time since early June, so I think for us, addressing slippage, being able to really work, fine-tuning some details, and being able to add some things.
15: The Fever's previous game was June 27th, and they play Las Vegas this Sunday night at 7 on 93.5 and 107.5 The Fan. Major League Baseball scores from Tuesday night. The Chicago Cubs knocking off the San Diego Padres 9-7. The Chicago White Sox hammered Baltimore 9-3. And the Milwaukee Brewers held off the Cincinnati Reds 7-2. I'm John Herrick on the Level, on the Go, and on WIBC.com.
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21: 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His work unfolded not on battlefields, but in courtrooms and councils, shaping the framework of what would become Indiana. His name was Henry Vandenberg. When Vandenberg County was created, it honored the veteran who helped root American law in frontier soil.
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0: It's time to play America's new favorite game, Does It Suck? Tony Katz, 93 WIBC, good morning. Good to be with you. This started because my oldest says to me, Dad, you know that song Jesse's Girl by Rick Springfield? I said, I sure do. And my oldest says to me, that song sucks. And I said, what? Who has an opinion of Rick Springfield? Of Jesse's Girl? And it got me thinking of things do we all agree? Are these things classics or do these things suck? But it's not just about music, although we will have a lot of that. And producer Carl's been working on a theme song for this. We're going to do this from time to time. This was a story we did over Eat, Drink, Smoke. And if you caught the show last week, you heard it. If you haven't, be sure to get the podcast. Just look for Eat, Drink, Smoke on your favorite podcast platform. And the videos are going up. You catch those on YouTube. Just go for Eat, Drink, Smoke and subscribe. There's video of an airplane. And you know that I am somebody who does not accept people acting weird, strange, odd on an airplane. Just be normal. Put on your suit. Go fly. I did just last week. I was in the suit. My brother even said to me, the good Dr. Katz, are you wearing a suit? I'm like, of course I'm wearing a suit. I'm a grown man. What's your problem? And then, you know, there was a little bit of silence. And so this woman comes onto a plane with her dog, I don't know, emotional support pet, Lord only knows, sits in her seat and then proceeds to place her dog on the tray table. The dog is sitting on the tray table where you put your snacks. The dog's, what do you call, we go now to veterinarian, producer Carl. Carl, what do you call the part of the dog where it sits?
1: Its butt.
0: Its butt. That's it. Thank you for the technological term, scientific term. Butt on tray table. That's gross. And I have to assume in the question of does it suck, the answer is yes. Does it suck? The dog? Oh, no. Not the dog. People who can't figure out how to be normal. You don't put your dog on the tray table. We go now to Matt Baer in the WIBC Traffic Center. Matt, have you ever put your butt on a tray table?
2: No.
0: What would you say to somebody who has done this with their dog?
2: I would look at him with disappointment, and then I'd tell the stewardess.
0: Okay. You realize the stewardess is going to say, excuse me, it's not 1956. We're flight attendants now.
2: Oh, okay. Well, I'll look at the flight attendant and be like, do you really want this dog sitting on the tray table?
0: And I would like to go back to what you would just talk to the stewardess about. Would it be, hey, hon, get me a smoke?
2: Yeah, it kind of is. You know, it'd be like, hey, back in the day, it'd be like, I'll have another double and a little bit of you.
0: Yeah.
2: It's never worked.
3: Yeah, baby.
2: It never worked, but it was worth a try. I mean, you know.
0: I swear to you, Carl, if you don't isolate that audio, you're fired. That is, I'll have a double and a little bit of you.
2: There's the Mile High Club, and we're 50,000 miles in the air, you know.
0: 3,000 women listening to the show just got pregnant from that one line.
2: Sorry.
0: Well done. But it sucks, right? You're putting your dog's butt on a tray table. That's gross.
2: It's so rude.
0: It is. That's the word for it. It is rude. It is selfish. Go ahead.
2: No, I just gonna say you're not considering anybody else but yourself and what you want and your needs. And you're on a flight, which is the last place to do that. I would not be friends with this person. No,
0: I would not be friends with this person either. This person is terrible. This person is terrible. And we should say so. My question is, why do I have to wait? Why do I have to only look at them with disappointment? Why can't I lean over to them and say, excuse me, you know you're going to hell, right? Like, why can't I just... why can't I just say that? Just let them know that they're awful. Oh, but it's Fluffy. Fluffy is wonderful. Fluffy's not wonderful. stop being so obsessive about your pets. Love your pets, mourn your pets when they pass, take care of your pets, part of the family, absolutely. We're talking about putting pets over people. And no, no, bad human being, bad. You ride in the cargo hold. Does it suck? Yes, it does. Matt Bear has traffic on the fives.
2: All right, Tony, looking at northbound 65 on the northwest side. Crash reported after 71st. That backs us up to the 465 interchange. Coming in at a four-minute delay. It also slows down northbound 465 from West 56 up to that I-65 interchange. Northbound 65, south side slow. Raymond Street up to Washington Street is construction and a delay of 4 minutes. 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I'm Matt Bear with traffic on the fives. Follow us at WIBC Traffic.
0: 77 degrees in the American Standard Cooling Weather Center. The time is 6:46.
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1: They're going to claim things like, we have a really big tent. That was Adam Schiff. You know, the guy who lied about Russia, Russia, Russia, flat out lied to go after President Trump. Talk about a disgusting human being. He's a liar. Adam Schiff is a liar. Senator Adam Schiff is a liar and a fraud. Never had the argument, claimed he had information when he didn't have it. That's a liar. That's a liar like Diego Morales is a liar. Now, I have not mentioned the Secretary of State since the Republican convention where he lost in incredible, incredible fashion. He lost massively. We have not discussed this enough. This was brutal. This was a party that wanted a way out and got it. And I take from that, that even if Max Ingling had not been in this race, the people were not behind Diego Morales. I think that is a bad assessment of the situation. But Diego Morales referred to WIBC as fake news. And I don't think everybody understands. I mean, I talked about it here and I referred to him as effing Diego. You know, fake news Diego. He called WIBC fake news. He was asked to retract or explain himself. He refused to do it. So we called him fake news Diego. But it's a lot to say and it's radio. And so we just called him effing Diego instead. You understand, producer Carl, right?
2: Yeah, we're just trying to help the audience.
1: That's all we were trying to do. It's just trying to help the audience with this. I don't think I made it clear how absolutely disgusting I thought that was and reprehensible for him and his whole terrible team, none of whom should ever have a job in Republican politics ever again. Your careers are done. To quote the West Wing, it's time for you to go write your book now. None of you should have a job. You're not worth it. Calling this place, that newsroom, fake news. I was standing in a breezeway, right? When it was connected the parking garage to this hotel that was right next to the convention center in Fort Wayne. And I'm talking to somebody who recognized me. We were chatting about what happened. And Diego Morales walked by. Him and a couple of his people in their sad green shirts. I didn't rub it in. I didn't say, nice job, haha. I didn't say anything. I ignored him. He had already taken this humiliating, brutal defeat. Just let it go. I moved on. But no one should think that someone who refers to WIBC as fake news is someone I ever have any respect for. There's no job for Diego Morales in politics anymore. And there's sure as hell no job for his terrible, awful, worthless staff. You allowed that to happen. I bring this up because sometimes there's just no room anymore. Yet Democrats want to make all the room in the world for communists and Nazis like Graham Plattner. That's the Indiana Democrat Party. That's who they are. The Democrats of Indiana, the Indiana Democratic Party. I think we say Democratic. They'll make room for it because as a national party, they make room for it. And the Indiana Party does not speak out at all. No Democrats speak out at all. This is who they are. This is who they are. They're telling you. And when they elect communists, they're telling you. And they nominated a communist

0: in Colorado, like communists in New York, like they did with a Nazi in Maine. Maybe talk to your kids. Maybe pull them out of these colleges and out of these schools. Maybe do that now. Man, we got a lot of work ahead of us. Matt Bear's got traffic. Matthew, what's going on?
1: Crash, Pike Township, northbound 65 after 71st. Backing is up to 465, a five-minute delay. 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I'm Matt Bear with traffic on the 5s. 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
14: 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Senator Jim Banks, Tony Kennett, and it's July. 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
15: Coming up in 2 minutes from the Price Point Comfort Mitsubishi Electric Studios, gunfire in an Indianapolis motel. You'll hear what police say they know so far about that. What happened on a flight to cause issues and an arrest in Indianapolis? Plus, the NBA coming to a college campus. You'll hear why. 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
16: Another Democrat primaried out of Congress.
5: I'm Dave Anthony, Fox News, by another socialist challenger, this time in Colorado, a week after two socialist candidates defeated two incumbent House Democrats in New York.
16: Democrats in Denver vote for change, nominating Democratic socialist Melot Kyros for the U.S. House seat held by Diana DeGette, elected in 1996, the year before Kyros was born.
17: We won tonight, but this is about something so much bigger than this moment, than one moment. This is a movement.
16: She's an attorney raised in Denver. Her parents came to the U.S. from Ethiopia when she was a baby. She wants to abolish ICE and pass universal health care.
5: That's Fox's Chris Foster. Kyros expected to win in November, facing Republican Christy Peterson in a very heavily Democratic district. Another socialist lost a statewide race in Colorado. Julie Gonzalez lost to her challenge, trying to unseat Democratic Senator John Hickenlooper. A ship has run aground in the Strait of Hormuz, taking a route not approved by Iran, which keeps trying to control that shipping lane. As U.S. talks continue today in Qatar through a mediator, Vice President Vance tells Fox,
18: I actually think that the United States is in a great position, however the negotiation ultimately shakes out.
19: The Wall Street Journal reports the Trump administration is still considering the possibility of military action if talks fail. The Journal reports the conversations have centered on whether the U.S. should abandon negotiations and resume full-scale attacks on Iran, the officials said. A move some of them describe as finishing the job. While not making a final decision, Trump has told aides he believes another round of full-scale attacks could derail diplomacy and hurt Washington's chances of ultimately dismantling Iran's nuclear program.
5: Fox's Trey Yingston, Tel Aviv. A lot of Americans need the AC for the next few days. Warnings about triple-digit heat up from Louisiana to Michigan, Maryland to Maine.
20: We get it. It's summer. It's supposed to be hot. But this is something on a totally different level. The highest heat that we have felt in decades for spots across the Northeast.
5: Britta Merwin. 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
15: It might cause visibility issues if you're not careful. An extreme heat warning in effect. Radar is clear. 77 degrees in the Circle City right now. A high of 94, though, today. I'm John Herrick. Here's what's trending at 7:02.
22: For the next few hours this morning, there will be some patchy fog, so just be prepared as you head up for your morning commute.
15: That's Andrew White with the National Weather Service in Indianapolis. He says hot temperatures stick around through at least Friday, and storms are also possible on Friday. A person shot at a motel in Indianapolis on the east side Tuesday night. IMPD says it was at the Budget 8 Inn on East 21st Street just before 11 o'clock. They believe there was an argument before the shooting, and the person who was shot is expected to survive. A man arrested because police say he caused a disturbance on a United Airlines flight from Indianapolis to Houston Tuesday. The flight had to return to Indianapolis because of the disruption. The passenger, identified as Jacob Cook, was detained by airport police upon landing. Cook was arrested on preliminary charges and booked into the Marion County Detention Center. No court dates have been set in his case yet. 18 months later, an arrest is made in a fatal shooting in downtown Indy. Jarrett Lewis reports.
23: Shakayla Johnson is in the Marion County Jail, held without bond. IMPD says she's the one who shot and killed 20-year-old Tyshawn Williams at a downtown Indy apartment building 2 years ago. Police originally questioned Johnson after the shooting, but released her when she claimed self-defense. IMPD officer Drew Brown told Fox 59 Tuesday that there was a breakthrough in the investigation.
24: That new information can be crucial. We encourage anybody who has information about a case, whether it happened yesterday, whether it happened 2 years ago, we want to hear from you about this because that can be crucial.
23: Johnson was arrested by U.S. Marshals in Texas. Chair Lewis, Network Indiana.
15: The NBA Cup Championship game will be played at Hinkle Fieldhouse on Butler University's campus. It's set for December 11th. NBA Commissioner Adam Silver said the league wanted storied college arenas to host the event, and Hinkle fits that description perfectly. NBA Head of Global Events Kelly Flatow called the venue a special setting to capture the excitement of the championship. College football right around the corner, and the first All-America list has been released. Len Clark reports.
25: Notre Dame football has three players on the 2026 Walter Camp preseason All-America team. Juniors Anthony Knapp and Leonard Moore earned first-team honors, while Kingston Viliamu-Assa was named to the second team, making the Irish just one of six programs with three selections. Knapp anchors an offensive line that powered one of the nation's top rushing attacks, Moore returns as the unanimous All-American, and Viliamu Asab is coming off a strong sophomore season. Len Clark, 93 WIBC Mobile News.
15: For the defending champion Indiana Hoosiers, left tackle Carter Smith and defensive tackle Tyree Tucker were first-team selections. Linebacker Elijah Hardy was as well, giving IU three first-team honorees. Wide receiver Charlie Becker, a second-team selection, as were linebacker Isaiah Jones and safety Amari Farrell. Cornerback Jamari Sharp was a fourth-team. On the level, on the go, and on WIBC.com. It's 7:05 with traffic on the fives. Matt Bear.
0: Hey, John, looking at northbound 65 crash after West 71st. Backs us up to 465 for a delay of 8 minutes. Also on the east side, northbound 465 slope. 74 at the Brookville Road and coming into downtown northbound 65 tightens up around Raymond Street up to Washington Street. That is a construction zone. 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I'm Matt Bear with traffic on the fives. 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
1: Amber Hardwick, Fox 59, meteorologist. What's going on out there?
2: Well, it's a hazy morning across central Indiana. We have hazy sunshine. It's mostly clear overall, like we're going to see a lot of sunshine around for today, but 93 is going to be the high, and we're also going to have heat indices over 105 degrees at times. And some spots even closer to 110 degrees. So you will want to be prepared for that high heat and humidity that is going to be around. And then for tonight, mostly clear skies. It'll be warm and muggy. We'll have a low near 75 degrees. Tomorrow, more sunshine, 94 for the high temperature. And we're also going to have a heat index over 105 degrees once again. And just a heads up, we still have the extreme heat warning that is going to last until Thursday evening at 8 o'clock. We'll still have highs in the 90s on Friday. It'll still be muggy, but we are going to see some rain and storm chances back into the area at the end of the week.
1: That is Amber Hardwick, Fox 59 meteorologist. How will you be celebrating America's independence, Amber Hardwick?
2: Well, I got to, you know, watch the fireworks display. I believe we're going to go to a cookout, you know, just the normal things that you're supposed to do on the 4th. How about you?
1: So you're going to be fully all-American.
2: Oh, yes. I'm also going to wear what I wore to IMS on the Indy 500. I'm going to wear that romper again with the eagle on it.
1: This is we're very different in this way because I never repeat an outfit. Never
2: oh,
1: once.
2: You never repeat an outfit?
1: No, no.
2: Oh, no.
1: After I wear it, I immediately burn it.
2: I actually wore it earlier this week, too. And my husband's like, are you going to wear that out in public? And I'm like, absolutely.
1: Absolutely.
2: Yes, I am.
1: I'm not embarrassed about celebrating America. No, I'm not. You stand proud.
2: I will.
1: Stand proud. And whatever you do, don't let the patriarchy get you down.
2: Don't no, do I won't.
1: Right.
2: All right.
1: See, this was a test. Again, we're feeling each other out here. I didn't know how patriarchy would work. Now I know. Not so great. Not.
2: Oh, it's not bad. It wasn't bad.
1: Not bad. We'll take not bad. We're going to take
2: not bad.
1: Carl,
2: yeah.
1: Plot, damn it. We're going to take not bad. That's excellent work. Amber,
2: right.
1: The laugh is a winner. The laugh is going to keep coming back.
2: Are you going to replay it again? There you go.
1: Yeah, there it is. There it is. And then we have it on a loop.
2: Let's do it.
1: Yeah,
2: let's
1: hold on.
2: Let's make it a remix.
1: Yeah, here. Oh, wait.
2: That's so funny. It was such a... Just hit the button over and over and over again.
1: Oh, yeah. I mean, that's... Have you not listened to the show? That's kind of the thing.
2: That's what you do.
1: Oh, yeah.
2: That's what you're known for.
3: That's why we're number one.
2: Yes.
1: 12 years and counting. You're welcome. Amber Hardwick, Fox 59, meteorologist. I appreciate you. 78 degrees in the American Standard Cooling Weather Center. The time is 7:09.

0: Herrick available? John Herrick is the news director at WIBC. He's in for Ryan Hedrick today. You hear John Herrick, of course, in the games for IU football and basketball. He covers the Alley Cats that I did want to buy. It's an ultimate Frisbee team, and I know you're not allowed to call it that, but I did anyway. The Alley Cats? How do I not own this team? Tony Katz, 93 WIBC. Good morning. I had not heard about this. I mean, I knew about the NBA Cup, this kind of competition they do in the middle of the season. What I didn't know was that they were going to move where they hold the finals, and they're moving it to Hinkle. Where's John Herrick? Is John in the newsroom? John, you have nothing else to do. Stop pretending you're doing interviews. Get over here. They are going to have, they've decided to move this around to like famed venues across the country. It's usually played in Vegas. So they wanted different settings. Stop number one, Hinkle, which has, what is it, 9,000 seats? Hinkle's fantastic. It is a super cool spot if you haven't been there at Butler. It's terrific. That's going to be beyond the hottest ticket. How are you even going to put fans in there? By the time you do all the giveaway stuff. Now, I want to know how Hinkle won this, how they beat everybody out. That's what I wanted to ask John about. But I don't know. Is John in the bathroom? Is that what he's doing? Someone want to check in there? Mac, go check. See if John had the burritos last night. The story is at WIBC.com. This is very, very cool. 9,100 seats. And this is where they're going to play this game, right? They've been doing this since 2023, so it hasn't been that long. And now they're taking it out on the road. It's going to be great. Going to be fantastic. No, I'm not going to ask anybody for... I mean, I might ask somebody for tickets for that one. Just to say I was there. But I got to imagine that's going to be a crazy hot ticket to get. Congratulations to you, Butler. Well done. Very cool. Meanwhile, the Attorney General right here in Indiana, you've seen pictures, his name is Todd Rokita. There's been a conversation about an investigation into the Indianapolis mayor. Is the AG up for that? We will speak to Todd Rokita in just a few moments. Tony Katz, 93 WIBC. Good morning.
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0: 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What's going on?
13: Yeah, Tony, Pike Township crash northbound 65 after West 71st backs us up to 465, delay of 5 minutes. Northbound 465 also tied around that exit ramp from West 56th Street up to 465. Coming into downtown for the south side, northbound 65 slows after Raymond up to Washington Street, a 3-minute construction delay. 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I'm Matt Bear with Traffic on the Vise. Follow us at WIBC Traffic.
0: 78 degrees in the American Standard Cooling Weather Center. The time right now is 7:16.

0: 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The popcorn moment. Let's go, let's go, let's go, let's go. It's a story you need to hear to believe, then grab your popcorn because there is more. You know, this starts with this story from Mirror Indy and the Indy Star about Mayor Joe Hogsett, about ideas of influence, about how if you donated to his campaign, you got maybe opportunity. Quote, staffers also say they were repeatedly pressured by senior administration officials to volunteer for Hogsett's campaign in ways they now believe were unethical. One expert said city officials potentially violated Indiana's ghost employment law and the Federal Hatch Act. So not only do we have people who donated possibly getting favors, that's the part of the allegation. You have this with staffers. When asked about this, the mayor, Joe Hogsett, spoke as follows.
1: But let me tell you something. If your reporting, which has been extensive, to say the least, is not sufficient for the people of Indianapolis to identify and make their own judgments about whether any wrongdoing occurred, I don't believe any lengthy, expensive further investigation is necessary.
0: So that's the mayor saying that if the Mirror Indy, Indy Star reporting isn't enough for the people of Indiana, for the people of Indianapolis, well, we don't need any investigations. The question is, do we? The attorney general joins me right now. Todd Rokita is on the line. Sir, I want to get to that, but allow me to start where I start, which is what's going on with Monroe County, where you have the possible violation of the Indiana Constitution. This regarding immigration law, there's this constant conversation about whether or not the cities and municipalities are going to comply with ICE, Immigration Customs Enforcement. Your demands that Merrillville comply with ICE or face a lawsuit. Can you walk me through what's going on here?
2: Yeah, we'll probably need a couple more segments, but first of all, with Monroe County, you know, we have a sheriff that wants to put illegal aliens above his citizens, as simple as that. So he sued on the Fairness Act. That's the new law that we have, takes effect today, gives me enforcement authority to make sure that local officials are helping, cooperating with federal law enforcement partners like ICE. Because as taxpayers, we should expect that. We shouldn't expect locals to fight federals and federals fight locals, that sort of thing. So it's a good law. You've covered it extensively. It starts today. The Monroe County Sheriff sued me so that I couldn't enforce it, saying it violated the Constitution. It does not. We got a good win in court yesterday. The court struck down most of his arguments, but said, hey, you know, let's not let him comply with it, Monroe County comply with it, while the case plays out. So so there's an injunction in place where he doesn't have to follow the law, and he'll continue putting illegal aliens above citizens, but the rest of the counties do, and we'll eventually win that case. And then in Merrillville, they were going around. ICE wanted to put a ICE detention facility up in Merrillville, my home county, And they had a real estate broker. They were going around looking. The Maryville Town Council got wind of it, put our resolution out saying, hey, we don't want to support ICE in any way, basically is what it said. And then we have evidence of the town council members and maybe some of their employees going around shutting down the real estate deals between a private individual and the federal government, you know, put this detention there. So there was a bullying aspect to this. And so I recently wrote Maryville a letter saying, hey, you know, that's a violation of our anti-sanctuary city law in effect. And I'm going to sue you if you don't stop. And they sort of backed away already saying, hey, we didn't do any of that, but I have the evidence in my file. And, ICE gave it to me. And so we'll continue probably to dig into that unless Maryville, rescinds its resolution and apologizes to these landowners who were trying to do a legal, valid real estate deal.
0: Let me go back a moment, sir, because that was a lot you just unloaded. But I want to go back to this Fairness Act. Well, I asked because I wanted to know, but I wanted to make sure I hit them in their pieces. I know why I asked. I do this for a living, sir. The Fairness Act, which, yes, goes into effect today. And if we take a look at it, it bars employers in Indiana from knowingly or intentionally recruiting, hiring, or continuing to employ undocumented immigrants. Now, the enforcement being handled by your office, that certainly does make it different. But what is different between that and what we would normally expect to be done regarding things like E-Verify in not hiring these people? Is this a law on top of something that's already law?
2: No, it's an addition. This is the first time, and it's a great question, that the Attorney General's been, and really states, have been more active partners with helping their federal partners clean up illegal immigration. You know, there's that argument, oh, that's just a federal issue. You know, I got that a lot as I was going around the state and trying to get illegal aliens out of here. And we still do it. And the left still argues that. Well, no, taxpayers should expect a holistic approach to this, and they're going to get that with the Fairness Act. I expect it to be a model to be followed by other states. So what I'm doing now is not only making sure local law enforcement, local government follows, helps our federal partners, like I just explained in my last answer with Maryville and Monroe County, and we also got lawsuits with at least two other county sheriffs who just don't want to, who don't want to put their citizens above illegal aliens. But now I'll be able to look at businesses. Now, there's a safe harbor with E-Verify. If a business uses E-Verify and E-Verify was wrong, that's okay. They're not liable. But if a business knowingly and intentionally hires illegal aliens, they're going to be sued by me. And we're going to be taking information from the public. We're going to be taking information perhaps from competitors if it's good faith and valid. I have union partners involved. I have non-union partners involved. I was just up in Mishawaka yesterday with Associated Builders and Contractors. They're a non-union shop, and they've pledged their support because they use Air Verify, to your question. Right. And, you know, then I was at the Insignia Hotel a couple weeks ago with our union partners, and they pledged to do things the right way and help alert me to people that aren't, businesses that aren't.
0: Talking to the Attorney General of Indiana, Todd Rokita, a lot of this plays into the birthright citizenship decision from the Supreme Court, 5-4 decision upholding this, saying that the 14th Amendment is a plain reading of the text. If you're born in the United States, you are a United States citizen. Your commentary is, quote, this Constitution is not a suicide pact. It has never required the U.S. to recognize birthright citizenship. SCOTUS got this seriously wrong, and its decision will have damaging consequences. Before we get into the mayor of Indianapolis, how do you think this gets pushed back on? Are there other lawsuits to bring and to a different court?
2: Yeah. It's going to be very difficult. I mean, I think you're looking at different judges eventually coming out of the court that might be more reasonable with the plain language of the Constitution. Your guest before, I was listening a little bit, and he's exactly right. You know, every word in the Constitution has a meaning, or our founders wouldn't have put it there. You know, it wasn't time for throwaway lines, and jurisdiction thereof is the key. And the majority simply ignored it. And it's going to be a setback. To your other guess, yeah, it's not a setback. What happened, what was yesterday is now today, but we really had a chance to get this right. And again, put U.S. citizens above others, which our Constitution focuses on, as opposed to focus on. We're not going to have that now. The only way around this is different justices. Hello?
0: That other guest, sorry about that, William Jacobson, Cornell Law Professor, legalinsurrection.com. I have those videos up and that interview up at WIBC.com. But now let's bring it over to this reporting from Mirror Indy and the Indy Star. This regarding the mayor of Indianapolis, Joe Hogsett. The headline, Hogsett vowed to fight insiders. His campaign advanced their interests behind closed doors. Mayor Hogsett himself saying, if the reporting isn't enough for Indianapolis, it's so extensive, I don't know what an investigation will bring. This is reporting. The question is, does this kind of reporting make its way to your desk? And is this the kind of thing that the Attorney General's office could be investigating, the idea of quid pro quo?
2: Short answer, no. It's not allowed by the General Assembly. And really, they need to fix this. And quite honestly, Tony, it's not just Indianapolis. This is a problem in a lot of counties, maybe all of our counties. None of the counties have a code of ethics. Maybe some do. I don't know of any. There's no enforcement mechanism at the state level. You know, it's all under that home rule and separately elected officials. The remedy to this is the next election, and that's it. And as a result, you see stuff like this. The only way I'm allowed under the law to get involved, the Attorney General's office, is if the State Board of Accounts goes in with their jurisdiction, does an audit in the normal course of business, and in the audit findings, they come up with all these findings like Mirror Indy and did, and there's a financial component to it, then I would go collect the money. That's the only jurisdiction here. Senator Mike Young, a friend, put in a great piece of legislation as a start. He said, you know what, let's at least do the Miles Square of Indianapolis. You know, there's so many state assets there, just like there's a lot of federal government assets in Washington, D.C., and the federal government has say over Washington, D.C. Let's do the same in the capital city. Let's have the Attorney General be the prosecutor of the Miles Square area downtown. And I don't think that went anywhere. It should have gone somewhere. It would have been a good basis to address a lot of your questions. Or you can do what a lot of other states do, and that is give the Attorney General concurrent criminal jurisdiction over everywhere in the state. But the prosecutors religiously guard their ability to file criminal charges so that it's exclusive to them. I mean, they will not give an inch on that. They fight that. They fought it for years. It's not anything personal to me. They fought attorneys general before. They fight the General Assembly. They water it down. So it's interesting that some of these local officials, mayors, and prosecutors are complaining about mirrors now. Well, you know, one way to correct that is to do what other states do and give the Attorney General a concurrent criminal jurisdiction, because you know I'll honey badger that. You know I'll get on it. But they want to protect their exclusive discretion whether or not to file criminal charges.
0: Attorney General Todd Rokita, Attorney General of Indiana, I appreciate you taking the time to be with us. Have a very good Independence Day. We'll get to traffic in a few minutes. Tony Katz, 93 WIBC. Good morning.
3: Hammer and Nigel show. We start right after the news at 3. Senator Jim Banks, Tony Kennett, and it's July. Let's start blowing stuff up, baby.
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6: What's following this week's heat? Right now, sunny and 78 in downtown Indy, but that extreme heat warning still in effect. I'm John Herrick. Here's what's trending at 7:31. As for how hot it will be in Indiana,
7: these warm conditions are expected to continue for the next few days. We're expecting similar conditions for Thursday. There is some chance for some showers and storms on Friday, so the confidence on the extreme heat for Friday is not quite as high as it is for the next 2 days.
6: Andrew White's a meteorologist with the National Weather Service in Indianapolis. He says after Friday, though, there are chances for storms that could be on the stronger side to linger into next week. Shots were fired at the Budget 8 Inn Motel on the east side of Indianapolis late Tuesday night. IMPD says one person was injured, but is in stable condition. They have not said anything about arrests. Colorado's first congressional district is the latest to see an incumbent Democrat defeated by a Democratic Socialist challenger. Fox's Madeline Rivera.
8: Voters ousted Democratic Representative Diana DeGette in favor of political newcomer Milad Kiros in the primary. It marks a major generational shift as well. DeGette came to Congress in 1997, only months before 29-year-old Kiros was born. Kiros, a Democratic Socialist, supports Medicare for all, abolishing ICE, and ending U.S. military funding for Israel. Her victory comes after several far-left candidates in New York wrapped up a series of wins in last week's primaries.
6: Colorado primary ballots included races for one U.S. Senate seat, U.S. House seats, governor, attorney general, secretary of state, treasurer, and state legislature seats. Chicago Mayor Brandon Johnson praising the Supreme Court's decision to reject President Trump's effort to end birthright citizenship. The mayor saying Tuesday's decision reaffirms that every child born in the U.S. is a citizen of this country.
9: Today's decision allows our residents to continue to live, work, and contribute to the fabric of our city without fear of losing their most fundamental right.
6: Indiana Attorney General Todd Rokita, though, could not disagree more.
10: SCOTUS got this seriously wrong, and its decision will have damaging consequences. So that makes our work combating illegal immigration more important than ever.
6: He said the high court got it right, though, when they ruled to allow states to ban transgender athletes from female sports programs. From power washing to firing shots, Jarrett Lewis reports on what police say happened over the weekend in Indy's Old South Side neighborhood.
11: The power washing happening at a Kroger in Lebanon on Friday. Police say Anthony Boyd and a coworker got into an argument about how to do the job. The coworker says Boyd followed him all the way home on Indy's South Side and then started shooting at him. At least 15 rounds were fired into the victim's vehicle. He was hit in the leg and torso, taken to a hospital in stable condition. Boyd was arrested the following day. He now sits in the Marion County Jail facing preliminary charges of attempted murder and aggravated battery. Chair Lewis, 93 WIBC Mobile News.
6: And images celebrating America's 250th birthday will be projected onto the Washington Monument through Sunday. Freedom 250 organizers say the 18-minute projection will feature people, places, moments, and ideals that have shaped the American story. Each projection cycle will end with an image of a giant birthday candle. That projection will begin each night at 9 o'clock Eastern Time and end at around 12:20 a.m. And sports on WIBC brought to you by Ball State Athletics. Visit ballstatesports.com. The NBA's premier regular season event will finish in the state of Indiana this coming season. The league announcing on Tuesday that the NBA Cup championship game will be played at Butler University's historic Hinkle Fieldhouse in Indianapolis on December 11th. It's the first time the Cup final is held outside of Las Vegas. At Indiana Fever practice on Tuesday, Fever guard Caitlin Clark did not practice, but she did take part in an individual workout as she continues to deal with a back injury. The Fever are getting some rest until they face Las Vegas on Sunday, which Clark's teammate Kelsey Mitchell says came at an opportune time.
12: Man, I needed it. I ain't gonna lie. I'm getting older, so I take that time very serious just to reset and figure out what I need.
6: Tip off between the Fever and Las Vegas set for 7 o'clock Sunday night on 93.5 and 107.5 The Fan. And the Indiana Pacers announced their NBA Summer League roster on Tuesday. It includes players like Talen Peter and Jalen Slauson, who played in multiple games for the Pacers last year. And, of course, former Purdue University guard Braden Smith joining the squad. After being selected in the second round of last week's NBA draft, they get Summer League play underway July 10th against Cleveland. I'm John Herrick on The Level, on the go, and on WIBC.com. 7:35 with traffic on the fives. Matt Bear.
13: All right, John. Northbound 65 on the northwest side. It is slow 71st to 865 because of an earlier crash, a 5-minute delay. On the east side, northbound 465 time from 70 up to East 56. Eastbound 70 stop and go for a 2-minute delay west into the south split. Northbound 65, a 5-minute delay, Keystone Avenue to the south split. 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I'm Matt Bear on the 5's at WIBC Traffic.
14: Thank you. We've got 78 degrees in the American Standard Cooling Weather Center. The time is 7:36.
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15: 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The argument was over. 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
18: Hey, you okay? 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
19: 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I just haven't been as regular lately, and it's making me feel sluggish.
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0: Today on the Marketplace, golf can be delicious. Tony Katz, 93 WIBC. Good morning. During downtime, clearing my head, getting ready for what's next on this very program. Now in year number, is it in year number 12 or are we in year number 13? I've done 12 years. Like yesterday was my 12-year anniversary. I'd started 12 years ago that day. Or is this year number 13? This is year number 13. We started year number 13. I think that's the way you do it. Anyway, that's who we are. But during downtime, clearing my head, getting ready for what's next on the show, I'm on Facebook Marketplace. They've got cool stuff, odd stuff, weird stuff, strange stuff. Everything is on the Marketplace. The Marketplace segment brought to you by IndianaUnclaimed.gov. It's your cash. Go get it. IndianaUnclaimed.gov. Fast, easy, free to use. Text my name, Tony, to 46220 to get started. Text Tony to 46220. Get it going and get your cash. Oh, Matthew Bear.
1: There you go.
0: Matthew Bear.
1: There you go.
0: Matthew Horatio Bear. Let me ask you a question. Do you golf?
1: No.
0: Could you be the kind of guy who would like to golf?
1: No, not at all.
0: Do you not see golf in your future as a viable option?
1: Never.
0: Okay.
2: I think that's
0: this is not for you.
1: No.
0: I just want to thank you for being a part of the bit.
1: Glad to be with you.
0: You're doing terrific work.
1: Thank you.
0: Godspeed, son.
1: I love golf, Tony. Let's play around.
0: That's a bit late for that.
1: We could go miniature golfing.
0: Also, I have such a good joke. Dang it.
1: Everybody,
0: it involved Jason Hammer and an insult.
1: I get to pick out my own club.
0: You know when people golf, though, you've seen people golf, right?
1: Occasionally, yes.
0: And they got the golf bag, they got the golf clubs, and then when they've got the driver, right, that's the big stick, and you hit the ball really, really far. They usually have some kind of cover on that. And then people like to have personality, and they put a different kind of cover on that to show their personalities. And they're like, wow, that's really unique. You're a real unique person while you're wearing the same exact outfit as every other guy in your party.
1: Mm. All you need is a tube sock, but whatever.
0: Yeah, but we're talking about golf.
1: No.
0: So here's what's for sale. This is the rare Cobra X. They call it the Cobra X there, Matt Bear.
1: Mm.
0: The rare Cobra X Chipotle driver head cover limited edition. It's silver material. It's got the Chipotle logo on it, and it looks like it's a burrito.
1: Yeah, if you eat this on the golf course, you'll get gastritis.
0: Oh, immediately. Immediately. Although, if you eat this, you will get your daily regimen of iron.
1: Yes. Nice.
0: Even though it's a driver.
1: But they still have the little iron thing at the top of it, so the ball goes.
0: I'm funny because I know golf term things.
1: Everybody cheats.
0: It looks like, wow.
1: Bastards.
0: Is that just about golf, or is that an outlook on life?
1: That's pretty much my outlook on life, but especially in golf.
0: This is, it looks like it's a burrito, and it covers your driver. I got to admit, it's cool looking. It's fun.
1: It looks like a Chipotle burrito wrapped up and uneaten. That's what it looks like to me.
0: Do you eat Chipotle?
1: Not anymore. I used to. I used to think it was delicious.
0: What happened?
1: Well, I started eating Qdoba. That's even better. It's even greasier.
0: You gave up Chipotle for Qdoba?
1: Yeah, absolutely.
0: You think Qdoba's better?
1: I want my ground beef greased up, Tony. That's how I like to eat it.
0: Wait, hold on. Ground beef isn't code for something.
1: No. It's my safe word.
0: Qdoba, let me just say for the record, now is your chance to get Matt Bear as a sponsor, Qdoba. Yeah. And if you're not doing this locally, I don't even understand what's happening.
1: Yeah, I'll make a burrito and eat it right in front of everybody on the camera here.
0: Right.
1: Yeah.
0: Every morning, breakfast burritos for Matty Bear.
1: No breakfast, too, and I want the regular thing.
0: He wants the real thing, so you got to make that early for him.
1: Six sauces.
0: Wow. So are you telling me that you're not in for this golf driver head cover for $150?
1: No, I'm not. Anything involving golf, I want no part of.
0: Really?
1: Yeah, sorry.
0: Wow.
1: Last time I tried to play golf, I was 21. I teed off, and the sprinklers went on. I also had a half a fifth of Jack Daniels down me, so I'm never playing again.
0: You know, you don't have to. Listen, I'm not your sponsor. But But you know you don't have to do that when you golf. The fact that a lot of people do, I mean, that's on them. You don't have to.
1: That's why they cheat, is because they're half in the bag.
0: Would you like some people to take you out for golf?
1: No! No, I don't want to go anywhere near the golf course.
0: We can get you a round of golf anywhere by just by saying, hey, does anybody want to get Matt Bear a round of golf anywhere?
1: You know what? I'll carry the bags. How about that? But I'm not swinging the club. I'll carry the bag, not swinging the club. That is a euphemism.
0: So, well, that's... Amazing that lasted 12 years.
1: It's a dumb game.
0: Find this at the Marketplace. We've got them all listed at WIBC.com. Matt Bear has traffic.
1: Yeah, Tony. It's northbound 65 south side. Stop and go Keystone Avenue up to Washington. A five-minute delay. Eastbound 70. Stop and go West Street into the south split. That's delayed 2 minutes. Northwest side, northbound 65. Slow 71st up to 860. 865 because of an earlier crash. 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
0: Not you, Matt. You don't have to speak louder. Producer Carl hasn't learned to speak louder when talking to me during the break, so I know what's coming when he wants to give me some kind of instruction. He speaks in this hushed tone and really quick, and like I'm supposed to pick it up, but though that's over, so now I'm going to the public humiliation to try and make it stop.
1: Always works,
0: does it?
1: Yeah, yeah.
0: I don't think it's gonna work at all.
1: Carl's just not half the producer I was. I thought that was funny too.
0: Yeah, because you, oh, you have so found yourself.
1: Woo!
0: This is much better for all of us,
1: right?
0: For all of us. I'd rather not discuss it. 78 degrees in the American Standard Cooling Weather Center. The time right now is 7:46. 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

The testimony on the Hill yesterday got heated. You may have seen the fight between Representative Lawler and Representative Raskin. I find Representative Jamie Raskin to be reprehensible.

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1: In my mind, it is unquestionably true that Joe Biden and the team that was running the show, because he wasn't, were actively trying to suicide the nation. To do damage, maybe to bring in voters, but in any case, to do damage. It is obvious and clear they are guilty. And it's one of the reasons they cannot be voted for. Don't ever tell me about the uniparty. There is a difference. This brings us to Jessica Gorman. You don't know Jessica Gorman. Jessica Gorman is the mother of Sheridan Gordon, who was murdered by an illegal immigrant, like Lake and Riley and a host of others. And she made a very, very impassioned statement. But it connects, it lands, it delivers. She handled herself well, presented herself well, and not just shared her own story, but rather shared, what is it that you in Congress are doing? I wanted to share a little bit of this with you.
2: We also shouldn't say but, because I have to just say, and I understand that you're here for a reason. I don't understand why it's only the Republican side that cares about our American children. And I know that you're a mother. I know that you're a father. I deeply value that. But basically what you just did, what you said was, I'm so sorry for your loss. I have a daughter too. I have a son. I feel your pain. You don't. You don't feel my pain. Because the next words out of your mouth were, but. There's no but. When your child is in a coffin, there's no but. And I need you to understand that. And if you ever want to talk about it, I'm here. I'm going to buy you a bench. I can put that on the record. I'm going to buy Congress the bench. And they can come and sit and hold my hand and look me in the eye and explain to me why illegal immigrants are more important than my daughter.
1: It's brutal. I had heard this yesterday, and then last night, I was on Newsmax, and I said to Carl Higbee and my counterpart, Kay Smythe, that I'm in for $500 if I can get it to Jessica Gorman to buy a bench. We can buy a bench for every member of Congress. Just lay them out. Just lay them out. Let every member of Congress go sit with an angel mom and explain why illegal immigrants are more important than their children. Because that is what the Democrat Party is saying. And it is clear that it is only the Republican Party that cares about children. I've said this, that this is the conversation. The American left doesn't care if your kids die. It's weird that the American left cares about birthright citizenship, but before they get born, they're really okay with killing them. That's for Democrats to square the circle on. That ain't my problem, kitten. But they care much more about illegal immigrants than they do about American citizens. And they should have to explain it to angel mom after angel mom after angel mom. I'm going to buy the benches. I'm in for $500. We could buy 535 benches, one for every member of Congress, one for every senator. Just lay them out. Sit and explain yourselves. She handled herself very well. And there's no excuse for how absolutely detestable Pramila Jayapal is. And there's no excuse for Jamie Raskin at all. He wanted to know why we aren't talking about Alex Pretty and Renee Good. Why have a conversation about this important thing when you can cloud the whole conversation and not talk about the fact that Democrats want more illegal immigrants in the country? And we should vote in November to make sure that doesn't happen anymore. Matt Barrett's got traffic on the fives. Matt, what's going on?
3: Northbound 65 delayed 4 minutes. 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I'm Matt Barrett on the fives at WIBC Traffic.
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9: In Qatar for indirect talks with Iran that Trump says will be perhaps important, perhaps not.
10: It started far away.
11: And it's really very simple. It's the denuclearization of Iran. We don't want them to have a nuclear weapon.
9: The Supreme Court asks for cases left to decide this term. We'll get the rulings this morning.
10: On top of it,
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14: Coming up in 2 minutes from the Price Point Comfort Mitsubishi Electric Studios, when relief from the heat could be on its way. An incident at a motel in Indianapolis. You'll hear what police say they know so far about that. And pro basketball with a plan involving Butler University. Those stories and more coming up after Fox News on 93 WIBC. 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
9: A Gen Z socialist ousts a baby boomer Democrat. I'm Dave Anthony, Fox News. Another House incumbent knocked out, this time in Colorado, a week after two Democratic congressmen lost to socialists in New York.
15: From coast to coast, from every level of office, we are taking back our party and our country.
9: That's Milot Kiros after beating Congresswoman Diana DeGette in a Democratic primary.
16: It marks a major generational shift as well. DeGette came to Congress in 1997, only months before 29-year-old Kiros was born. Kiros, a Democratic socialist, supports Medicare for all, abolishing ICE, and ending U.S. military funding for Israel.
9: Fox's Madeline Rivera. Kiros expected to win in November in a heavily Democratic House district. Another socialist in Colorado lost, trying to unseat a Democratic senator. John Hickenlooper defeated his challenger Julie Gonzalez. Almost a week since twin earthquakes devastated Venezuela, a three-year-old boy was found alive in the rubble. Thousands more that remain missing as crews keep searching, the number of deaths up to almost 2,000. More drama in the Strait of Hormuz. A ship ran aground.
17: When using a route other than that approved by Iran's Revolutionary Guard, shipping has resumed in the light of renewed peace negotiations, but it's still at a much lower level than before the conflict began. Iran's insisting it maintains a level of control over the vital waterway. Today in Qatar, mediated technical level talks are continuing.
9: That's Fox's Jonathan Savage. Speaking of Qatar, the plane they gave the U.S. as a gift has been upgraded. It's Air Force One now. President Trump will soon take his first flight this hour going to North Dakota.
18: The president will travel to the town of Medora to speak at the dedication of the new Theodore Roosevelt Presidential Library. It's located outside the national park named for the 26th president.
9: That's Fox's Gernal Scott. 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
10: 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On the level. On the go.
14: He says it might be best to take a seat when you feel this heat. An extreme heat warning remains in effect for the entire state of Indiana. Right now, sunny and 79 in downtown Indianapolis. I'm John Herrick. Here's what's trending at 8:02. Indiana is going to be dealing with triple-digit heat index values again today, and so is most of the country, for that matter. Andrew White's a meteorologist with the National Weather Service in Indianapolis.
19: We really just want people to be aware of the heat and then to be checking on those neighbors, especially those that may have some additional needs.
14: He says storms could return at the end of the week starting Friday. A shooting at a motel on the east side of Indianapolis around 11 o'clock Tuesday night. IMPD says one person was shot and is in stable condition. They have not said who's responsible, but they did say that they expect the person who was shot to recover. Butler's Hinkle Fieldhouse hosting the NBA Cup Championship this winter. Jake McDaniel reports that's what the NBA announced on Tuesday.
20: This year's Cup Final will be played December 11th at the Indianapolis Arena with over 9,000 seats. NBA Commissioner Adam Silver says he wants the game in more historic venues. Hinkle has welcomed six U.S. presidents. It also inspired the film Hoosiers after Mylan High won the 1954 state title there. It's the same court where Indianapolis legend Oscar Robertson led Crispus Attucks High School to back-to-back state championships in 1955 and 56. Jake McDaniel, 93 WIBC Mobile News.
14: A commotion on a plane led to a man getting arrested on Tuesday. Police say Jacob Cook caused a disturbance on a flight that left Indianapolis and was bound for Houston. They say he shouted at passengers and flight attendants on the plane and even asked the crew to land the flight so he could leave. Cook is charged with disrupting the operation of an aircraft, disorderly conduct at an airport, and resisting law enforcement. A Texas woman indicted for the 2024 murder of a man in downtown Indianapolis. Jarrett Lewis with that story.
21: Indianapolis police identifying Shakayla Johnson as the one who shot and killed Tyshawn Williams at an apartment building on November 17th, 2024.
22: New information was a breakthrough for our detectives. This new evidence opened that up for us. We're able to hold somebody accountable in this case.
21: IMPD officer Drew Brown told Fox 59 on Tuesday that Johnson was arrested last week in Texas by U.S. Marshals and then brought back to Indianapolis. She's now held in the Marion County Jail without bond, awaiting trial. Chair Lewis, 93 WIBC Mobile News.
14: And Governor Mike Braun announcing $84 million in infrastructure grants being sent to 147 cities and counties in Indiana to support bridge and road projects. The state's already awarded over $165 million in infrastructure grants this year. Braun says good roads are needed for economic growth, and he says the Community Crossings Grant Program makes a positive impact on infrastructure improvements. I'm John Herrick. On the level, on the go, and on WIBC.com. 805 with traffic on the fives. Matt Bear.
23: All right, John. Looking at northbound 65. Stop and go traffic. Keystone Avenue up to Washington Street. A 5-minute delay. East side, northbound 460. Find pockets of slow 70. Up 269. Delayed 3 minutes. Eastbound 70. Time from Arlington Avenue. Out to Shadeland Avenue. Inbound 70. Slowing up rural into the north split south side. Northbound 65. Stop and go after South Keystone Avenue up to Washington Street. That's a delay of 5 minutes. 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I'm Matt Baer with traffic on the fives. 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
9: Amber Hardwick, Fox 59 meteorologist, what are we feeling?
1: Well, it's going to be another hot and humid day for central Indiana. This morning, we already have temperatures in the upper 70s, and we are going to heat up into the 90s again this afternoon, high near 93 degrees with mostly sunny skies. Heat index over 105 degrees, going to be a possibility during peak heating hours. And then as we head into the evening and overnight, mostly clear, it will stay muggy with a low near 75 degrees. Tomorrow, another dry day, mostly sunny, high at 94 degrees with a heat index over 105 again. So have the extreme heat warning in effect until Thursday evening at 8 o'clock. As we head into Friday, widely scattered showers and thunderstorms are back into the mix. We'll still have highs in the lower 90s. And unfortunately, we'll have storm chances around for the holiday weekend. On the 4th, a high near 90 with a chance for showers and storms.
9: That right there is Amber Hardwick of Fox 59. Thank you, Amber. Appreciate that. We'll catch up with you tomorrow. 80 degrees already in the American Standard Cooling Weather Center. The time is 8:07.

0: So birthright citizenship is a 5-4 vote. You're born in the United States, you're American. Done. Not the way I would have read it. I think subject to the jurisdiction thereof means something. Tony Katz, 93 WIBC, good morning. I don't know. How you come to this conclusion? I just don't have the math for it. But you'll note that it was Amy Coney Barrett and John Roberts who came over with the liberal justices. There was no question about how the liberal justices were going to vote. This is a very important thing to notice. And one of the great things to understand about the liberals is that they don't adjudicate. They only vote. There was no question on how they were going to vote. They were going to vote in favor of birthright citizenship. And no, I do not think it's the end of the world, and I do think there are things that can be done. These same liberal justices were the ones who said Title IX does not mean biological sex. 6-3 decision saying clearly that Title IX referred to biological sex. But yet the three justices, the liberal justices, all women, voted against women. Why? Because they were not engaged in adjudication of the case. They were engaged in voting. That's what they did. They voted. They said, what is my political allegiance? Here's how I vote. The end. And I don't care about the dissents of Sotomayor or others, where Ketanji Brown Jackson and her dissent is saying things like, these people from the past understood the assignment. She literally wrote that in a dissent. It's a TikTok message. She's a child. She is not worthy of the court. She isn't smart enough to do this. It's horrifyingly bad stuff. But from all three of them. From all three. Showing you what it is that we're dealing with. We're not dealing with people who adjudicate. We're dealing with people who vote. We should be people discussing whether or not we want to pack the court. I don't know why this is such a bad idea. Let's go to work. Let Trump pack the court. That would be a much better way to do it. Why would we let the left do this? There's no rule about how many Supreme Court justices one can have. Pack the court. Let's go. I don't know what we're waiting for. I really don't know what it is we're waiting for. We should not be waiting. But I like the Title IX decision. I like protecting women. I don't know why the left is opposed to this. The left is also in favor of anybody coming to the country, having a baby, and saying, okay, they're American. All the rights of an American. Even if they don't live in the country, they can just come back and vote or do whatever. They're Americans. It is a messed up thing. And something that we have to be aggressive about changing. And this is where I think John Roberts always is, the Chief Justice. Don't ask us to change the law. Tell Congress to change the law. Go about pushing for new legislation. Create a constitutional amendment and change the 14th Amendment. Or give it clarity. Go ahead. That's his argument. Very hard to get a constitutional amendment passed. Doesn't mean we shouldn't try, does it? Tony Katz, 93 WIBC, good morning.
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0: Traffic on the fives. Matt Bear, what is going down?
7: Yeah, Tony, there's a crash on the ramp to the airport. It's westbound 70 between 465 and that peel-off to Indianapolis International, the left shoulder. The exit ramp is blocked, so it's not causing a delay, but it is there. Please be careful. Eastbound 70, stop and go to downtown South Split from West Street. South side, northbound 65, stop and go Keystone Avenue to the South Split, a four-minute delay. Northwest side, northbound 65, slow from West 71st to 86th. 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I'm Matt Bear with traffic on the fives. Follow with the WIBC traffic.
0: 80 degrees in the American Standard Cooling Weather Center. The time, oh, the time is 8:16.
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0: Doha with the Iranians? Haven't heard anything about it. I mean, what happened? Has everything gone back to being super peaceful and awesome? No? Huh. What do you know about that? Tony Katz, 93 WIBC. Good morning. Great to be with you. Yes, they had a meeting. They're supposed to talk more today. Everybody understands that this is nonsense. Good. Tony, you're such a warmonger. All I'm doing is dealing with reality. The reality is Iran is a threat because all Islamists are a threat. We engaged taking them out. We inexplicably stopped, and we need to end this by finishing this. The reporting yesterday was that Trump was briefed on all the war options, but wants to stick with talks, and telling aides, as reported by the Wall Street Journal, although I don't know if this is 100% accurate, meaning that what a weird thing to be able to put out loud. Okay, if Tehran blows past the August 18th deadline for a nuclear deal, because that would have been the 60 days of the Memorandum of Understanding. Why would you be okay with that? Why would you be okay with them going past a deadline? If a deadline isn't a deadline, you're Barack Obama. What are you doing, sir? What are you doing? And for people upset with me for saying that, you know I'm right. If a deadline isn't a deadline, if a red line isn't a red line, you're Barack Obama. But supposedly there is a discussion of an all-out, a return to all-out war. Conversations with Pete Hegseth, conversations with Dan Kane, General Kane, Chairman of the Joint Chiefs. He's sticking with diplomacy for now. Knock yourself out. I can't stop you. I can't stop these ridiculous liars from talking about Israel being involved in genocide. You can not like Israel all you want. I don't actually care. You can talk about Israeli policy. Feel free. We talk about policy from nations all the time. Israel involved in genocide is amongst the stupidest things said in America today. It is said by liars. It is said by frauds. It is garbage. And they know it's garbage, and they don't care that it's garbage. As long as they can pile on the hate and try and move public perception from reality, they're good. Thank goodness, and I can't believe I'm saying this, Secretary Robert Kennedy is there to engage some honesty.
1: If you look at the Mideast, there is an ongoing genocide against Jews and Christians in all the nations in the Mideast. In 1948, there was 1 million Jews in the Mideast, in the Arab countries. Today, there's about 15,000 left. 20% of the population was Christian. Now it's 5%. In Israel, in contrast, there were 150,000 Palestinians in 1948. Today, there's almost 2 million. They're 20% of the population. If Israel wanted to commit a genocide against Palestinians, it could do it in a minute. It's doing the opposite. Palestinian population is growing enormously around Israel. There are no Jews in Jordan. There are no Jews in Gaza. The number of Christians in Gaza has dropped by about 80% over the past 10 years. If you want to see where a real genocide is happening, it's not in Israel. It's happening in all the nations around it. And
0: for every member of the DSA, you communists, for every member of Students for Peace or Students for Palestine or Jews for the communists, for every liberal white woman in Carmel, you know you're a bunch of lying frauds, right? Every time you scream genocide, you're liars. The data is clear. You just won't admit to it. Just admit that you hate Jews and you want them dead. That way we know who you are. You're the genocidal freaks. How about you just stop? Everybody in the DSA who is a communist, I mean, they're lying about what they are. Hateful, villainous people. Liars. Every time someone dons a keffiyeh and says, I'm fighting for justice, and screams, free Palestine. Liars. If only because Palestine doesn't exist. I am purely Seinfeldian in this retort. Also, it doesn't exist. It's going to get more and more violent. People are going to get angrier and angrier. And I mean, I have my options as a guy who does this show. Talk about these things or not talk about these things. I'm going to talk about these things. I understand that it's putting myself in danger. These people are unhinged. They're broken, angry, violent people who lie and accept lies. That's what they do. Get your kids out of these colleges. Get your kids out of these high schools. Get them out of the private schools that teach this slop. Love your kid more. I don't want to yell at you. I don't want to yell at anybody. Love your kid more. Don't worry about what sports team they're on. Don't worry about, oh, that's where his friends go or her friends go. Worry about your kid more. Love your kid more. Don't put them around this garbage. Good on Secretary Kennedy. But I felt that I'd have to lighten it up a little bit. I mean, that's a pretty heavy subject. So I bring you now, and let me tell you, this is a doozy. But I do it because I care, and there is something very dangerous going around. You've been warned.
2: Your car's seatbelt. Safety miracle or decapitation nightmare?
3: What is the connection between rain and farming? The answer may surprise you.
2: Heroin, sex, machine guns, flamethrowers, murder. There's no story here. We've just found that ratings go up when we say those words.
4: It's time for the worst headline of the day.
0: Mystery of explosive diarrhea parasite outbreak in the U.S. as experts try to figure out what's causing it. That's a headline from the New York Post. According to the CDC, 145 people ranging in age from age 5 to age 86 from 20 states contracted the parasite Cyclospora. I cannot pronounce the other word. Chitinensis. I can't pronounce it. I'll work on that. 20 people hospitalized, no deaths. Now, this parasite has been around. This is not a new introduction to America. It's just interesting that there is an outbreak. None of the patients that they've spoken to have traveled recently, so they think it might be food related. The parasite causes cyclosporiasis, which is a food poisoning that leads to cramping and nausea and fatigue and vomiting and the southward release. Was that a nice way to say it? Yeah, I think so. Indiana. Not affected yet. A lot of cases in New York. Well, that makes sense. They're full of it. My advice to you is to remain calm. Do not hoard toilet paper. And wash your vegetables. That's the best I can do. Matt Barrett's got traffic on the fives. Matty Booboo, what's going on?
5: All right, Tony, one sign crash on the exit ramp from westbound 70. Excuse me, southbound 465 to westbound 70. The ramp is partially blocked. There is a crash on westbound 70 on the collector ramp to Indianapolis International Airport, Ronald Reagan Parkway. The left lane of that ramp is blocked. 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
6: 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Senator Jim Banks, Tony Kennett, and it's July. 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
4: When things start to cool down, mostly sunny, and it's now 80 degrees in the Circle City with an extreme heat warning in effect. I'm John Herrick. Here's what's trending at 8:31. Those high temperatures start to drop in the low 90s on Friday across Indiana. But Andrew White with the National Weather Service in Indianapolis says there's something else to watch.
5: So we do have rain chances increasing beginning really about Friday afternoon, so that might provide some relief, especially we're thinking that better chances would be in the northern half of the state.
4: And he says there are chances for rain just about every day next week. The Indiana General Assembly passing several new laws during the 2026 legislative session, and a lot of those go into effect starting today. Teenagers can now get their driver's licenses at an earlier age than before. Governor Braun says they can now get one as soon as they turn 16. The previous law stated that they had to wait until they were at least 16 years and 90 days old to get a driver's license. Also, a new immigration enforcement law makes it so that local governments, schools, or businesses have to cooperate with immigration enforcement or face legal and potentially financial consequences. The U.S. Supreme Court cleared the way on Tuesday for states to impose restrictions on transgender student athletes, upholding laws in West Virginia and Idaho, banning them from female sports teams. Indiana Attorney General Todd Rokita said that's the right move.
6: My team and I worked on this case with West Virginia and Idaho, and we are pleased with the high court's reasoning here. You know, every American should be highly concerned that the Supreme Court even had to decide on a basic question of biological reality.
4: But he calls the court's decision to reject President Trump's effort to end birthright citizenship the wrong decision. The frontman for a music group in the 70s that you probably know well has died. Fox's Lillian Wu.
7: He was the original lead singer and co-founder of a group which swept dance floors in the 70s. Victor Willis, frontman for the Village People, often performed as a helmeted police officer to some of the group's biggest hits, many co-written by him, including Macho Man in the Navy and YMCA. Willis left the group in 1980, rejoined briefly in 82. In 2012, he won a landmark ruling in a case which allows recording artists and writers to reclaim their work. In 2017, another reunion, remaining lead singer of the Village People till his death Tuesday at 74, after what the group said was a brief but aggressive illness. His wife shared a similar statement. Lillian Wu, Fox News.
4: An Indianapolis man behind bars because police say he shot at his co-worker while they were in their vehicle, Jarrett Lewis reports.
8: Police arresting 29-year-old Anthony Boyd over the weekend. He's now in the Marion County Jail on preliminary charges of attempted murder and aggravated battery. According to court documents, Boyd and a co-worker were power washing a sidewalk at Kroger in Lebanon on Friday when the two began arguing. The co-worker said he left but was followed home by Boyd. When the two were stopped on a street, Boyd started firing at the man's vehicle. Police counted at least 15 gunshots. The co-worker was taken to a hospital in stable condition after being hit in the legs and torso.
4: And Hoosiers of all ages can submit their art and photos for a chance to serve as the background artwork for the Indiana Department of Natural Resources hard cards for hunting, fishing, and trapping licenses. Five entries will be selected to be printed on licenses next year, and the submissions open today. They run through the end of the month. Sports on WIBC brought to you by Ball State Athletics. Visit ballstatesports.com. The NBA Cup going back to college this regular season. That's because they're bringing the NBA Cup championship game to Butler University's historic Hinkle Fieldhouse. The 2026-27 title game will be played on December 11th. Indiana Fever guard Caitlin Clark did not practice on Tuesday as she continues to deal with a back injury. Fever head coach Stephanie White says this long layoff between games is helping the team get back into a practice groove.
9: We haven't had a lot of practice time since early June, so I think for us, addressing slippage, being able to really work, fine-tuning some details, and being able to add some things.
4: The Fever's previous game was on June 27th. They play the Las Vegas Aces this Sunday night at 7 on 93.5 and 107.5 The Fan. Major League Baseball scores from Tuesday night. The Chicago Cubs knocking off the San Diego Padres 9-7, and the Chicago White Sox hammering Baltimore 9-3. The Milwaukee Brewers held off the Cincinnati Reds 7-2. 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
10: All right, John. This is a crash by the airport. It's westbound 70 on that ramp that takes you to the airport, Ronald Reagan Parkway to Ameriplex. Right now, two left lanes of that collector ramp blocked. You can get through, and there's no real delay at the moment. Just be careful if you're heading out to Indianapolis International. Also on the west side, crash on the exit, southbound 465 to westbound 70. Northbound 65, south side stop and go from Raymond Street up to the south split. 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I'm Matt Bear on the Five, set WIBC traffic.
11: 80 degrees. Good Lord, that's terrible. In the American Standard Cooling Weather Center, the time is 8:36.
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12: 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After the war, he moved to the Northwest Territory, unsettled and uncertain. There, President John Adams appointed him one of its first territorial judges, helping establish order where none yet existed. His work unfolded not on battlefields, but in courtrooms and councils, shaping the framework of what would become Indiana. His name was Henry Vandenberg. When Vandenberg County was created, it honored the veteran who helped root American law in frontier soil.
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14: So we've got Dow futures down 136, NASDAQ futures down 154, Tony Katz, 93, WIBC, good morning. Good to be with you. We've got oil prices, $68.94 a barrel on the West Texas crude. People are going to be happy about that. Brent crude down much less, $72.13 a barrel on the oil coming out of the oceans. The 10-year treasury has ticked up to 4.495. That's a bigger jump that I would have liked to have seen for the day. Gold remains $4,024 an ounce. That is the gold price. Silver an ounce, $58.59. Bitcoin down to $58,354. The story is that Kevin Warsh, the Federal Reserve chief, gonna give a view on rates this at a forum in Portugal. So it could be that all you're seeing right now in this kind of pricing movement is everybody kind of gearing up for what it is that he's going to say. First real big address, meeting with contemporaries from the European Central Bank, from the Bank of England, from the Bank of Canada. All right, they're not contemporaries, but you get the point. So how he presents, what is it that people take from his words, right? You had so many years of Alan Greenspan that when he would say something, you knew it meant maybe something else. It was how he would describe certain things. You'd get an idea of a tenor of his voice, etc. even though he did speak in a monotone. Jerome Powell, you got used to certain phrasings and philosophies that he would utilize, and therefore the market could move and react to those things, saying, okay, he said this, but he meant that. With Kevin Warsh, I think that's still a little bit of the unknown. And so this leads us down the road of what is it that we're going to hear, what the market's going to hear. I think that's one of the reasons it's down a little bit right now. It's waiting for this statement, and then they can go from there. Meanwhile, ADP reporting, because we'll see jobs numbers out on Friday. Yeah, wait, is the market closed on Friday? That's a good question. I got to check that. Because ADP is saying payrolls were up by 98,000 in June. They predicted 110,000. So that would be slightly down. Also, I talked about the SAVE Act and how this is going to be a large part of the conversation, that you've got House Republicans like Representative Ana Paulina Luna saying we're not going to have any House business until we pass the SAVE Act. And you've got the Speaker, Mike Johnson, saying we'll add it to the NDAA through this process, and therefore it'll go through to the Senate. And Luna is saying it's not going to work. We need to vote on this thing right now. Let's go and force the Senate to vote on it. And she, along with some other members, have been stopping activity from happening in the House. I'm actually filling in for Sean Spicer today on the Sean Spicer Show. I will be hosting for him today, and I'll be speaking to Representative Ana Paulina Luna about this. And I had said you're going to hear a lot about this. I'm not quite sure what the activity is going to be tomorrow. I think the House is in recess. They started recess today. It's about a two-week holiday. That wasn't the plan. It was when Luna and some other members are like, we're not going to have anything else happen on the floor until we discuss this and vote on this. Where Mike Johnson, the Speaker, said, you know what? Go home early, everybody. Go home early. This isn't going to work. I'm curious to how this battle plays out. And what is it that's actually being battled? Is this really about the SAVE Act, or is this about something else? But I wasn't sure what was going to happen tomorrow, and actually the recess started today. So that's where the House is at, which is not working at all. More to get to. Tony Katz, 93 WIBC. Good morning.
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14: Traffic on the fives. Matt Bears in the WIBC Traffic Center. What are we doing?
10: All right, Tony, on the west side, crash westbound 70 on that collector ramp to Indianapolis International Airport and Ronald Reagan Parkway. Two left lanes of the ramp are blocked. The ramp is open. It's just going to be a little bit tight as you make your way through there. Northbound 65, stop and go Raymond up to the south split. 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I'm Matt Bear with traffic on the fives. Follow us at WIBC Traffic.
14: I believe we are at 80 degrees right now. I'm sorry, 81 degrees in the American Standard Cooling Weather Center. The time is 8:45.
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0: Huh. Tony Katz, 93 WIBC. Good morning. Good to be with you. It's time to play America's favorite game. What the heck is that television theme song? Here is how we play our game. It sounds like a bunch of things, and I have a basic idea. Here's how we play our game. Producer Carl has selected a television theme song from yesteryear. I have to guess what it is. I'm allowed to utilize the chat room for help as we live stream over there on YouTube. And you can also find it on X. Just go to YouTube, go to WIBC and subscribe. I'm also allowed to phone a friend. And that would be Matt Bear. See, it seems our phone only works in one direction. It's pretty sad. So this very much sounds like a cop procedural, right? At first, I thought it was Law and Order. But it's not Law and Order. It could be one of the offshoots of Law and Order because there's 900 of them. So I got to say, you know, like just a Dick Wolf show. But let me first phone a friend, and maybe Matt Bear has this. Matt Bear, what is this television theme song?
1: Tony, that's Falcon Crest.
0: Good work. Good work. See that with the guitar there? The yeah, so I think it's in that world of Law and Orders. I've had two people say that it is not something I thought it was. There was a show that aired in the 90s. You know what? I'll go with it. I never watched it. This is the chat room from beginning to end. Producer Carl, is this the theme song to Silk Stockings? Wow.
2: Again, they have proven they have no life.
0: That you guys are freaks. Carl's right. The chat room is a bunch of freaks. So this is a show by Stephen Cannell, and this theme is by Mike Post, and Mike Post did the music for Law and Order. I was not crazy. He did the music. See that? He did the music for Law and Order. Law and Order Special Victims Unit, Law and Order Criminal Intent, The A-Team, Birds of Paradise, NYPD Blue. What else has Mike Post done the music for? NYPD Blue, Renegade, The Rockford Files, L.A. 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He also was the producer of Van Halen 3, that album, which is a weird thing to have in the mix. That's crazy. He has done a lot. By the way, White Shadow. There's a show you couldn't make anymore.

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1: But I'm being told that he did the theme song to Greatest American Hero, which is not possible. Nope, take it back. It was performed by Joe Scarberry, written by Mike Post.

0: Very disappointing.
1: There's no silver spoons.
0: Mike Post did silver spoons. He did not. Hardcastle, McCormick, Hooperman, Hunter. I said Magnum PI. News Radio, Quantum Leap. I said Silk. We already know it's Silk Stockings. And one episode of Diagnosis Murder. So that's very impressive.
1: Monday Night Football?
0: He did not do Monday Night Football. Mm-hmm. That was actually done by a young Conan O'Brien.
1: Oh, wow.
0: That's not true at all.
1: Wicked talented.
0: It's not true in any way. Look at that. The things we learn on this show. That's who we are. On Tony Katz today at noon, we will have more on what's going on in Iran. The answer is absolutely nothing in terms of any deal with the Iranian regime in Doha. Could change, but nothing. The fallout from these Supreme Court decisions, and maybe the biggest story in America right now, the Democrats are convinced that communism is the future. And that's who they are, including the Indiana Democratic Party. They don't speak out against it. That means they support it. I was told that silence is consent. I'm also told silence is violence. I think both those things are nonsense. But those are the rules that the Democrats wanted us to play by. Now the Democratic Party is going to have to live by them. They support communists and they support Nazis. Why? Because they nominate Nazis in Maine and the Indiana Democratic Party stays silent. They nominate communists in New York and Colorado and the Indiana Democratic Party stays silent. Those are the rules. I didn't invent the rules. Don't get angry with me. Just following them. I'll catch you guys at noon. Matt Bear has traffic.
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11: A ship has run aground in the Strait of Hormuz.
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16: Coming up in 2 minutes from the Price Point Comfort Mitsubishi Electric Studios, you'll hear what the National Weather Service in Indianapolis says is still in effect. Gunfire on the east side of Indianapolis last night and what police know about that so far. And things you might want to know about fireworks. Those stories coming up next after Fox News on 93 WIBC. WIBC HD1 Indianapolis. It's 9 o'clock.
11: It was a foreign gift that President Trump accepted. I'm Dave Anthony, Fox News. And it's a plane that Air Force One now for President Trump.
17: They just completed it. They made it appropriate for a president. That means the security and all of the different bells and whistles.
11: That was the president on the plane that Qatar donated before boarding it for his first flight. He'll go to North Dakota for the dedication of the Teddy Roosevelt Presidential Library. And before leaving, the president also said,
17: the denuclearization of Iran is moving along well. They've had very good meetings, and we'll see.
11: His special envoys are in Qatar for a second day of Iran talks through mediators. While in the Strait of Hormuz, a ship ran aground using a route not approved by Iran, which keeps trying to control passage through the key shipping lane. Another socialist wins a Democratic primary, this time in Colorado.
18: We will not wait to take the fight to Donald Trump and the oligarchy.
11: Maylot Quiroz defeated a congresswoman who's been in the House longer than Quiroz has been alive. Diana DeGette was first elected in 1996, the year before Quiroz was born. She's expected to win that seat now in November in a heavily Democratic Denver district. Her win comes a week after two socialists primaried two Democratic congressmen out in New York. Republicans still hope to keep control of Congress, and they're planning a midterm convention.
19: There won't be any formal nominations like a presidential year. The midterm convention in Dallas, September 9th and 10th, after all the primaries are held, it's more like a rally to get out the vote in November. President Trump calls it a truly historic event to celebrate the great American comeback.
11: That's Fox's Chris Foster. After the Supreme Court refused to consider a Trump appeal in a civil case, author E. Jean Carroll has asked a New York judge to force the president to pay her $5 million. That was the jury verdict in her lawsuit that accused the president of sexually abusing her decades ago and defaming her, denying the accusations. 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
16: Hot temperatures in Indiana aren't going anywhere too soon. Right now, sunny and 81 degrees in downtown Indianapolis. We're expecting highs in the lower to mid-90s. I'm Jake McDaniel. Good morning. Here's what's trending at 9:02. The state will deal with heat index values in the triple digits again today as well.
7: We really just want people to be aware of the heat and then to be checking on those neighbors, especially those that may have some additional needs.
16: Andrew White at the National Weather Service in Indianapolis says storms could return on Friday, which could provide some relief from the heat. Someone shot a person at a motel on Indy's east side last night, and IMPD were called to the Budget 8 Inn and found that person shot. Medics took him to a hospital where he's now in bad shape, and law enforcement believe there was an argument inside a motel room which escalated to gunfire. In Broad Ripple on Tuesday, gunfire at an Airbnb party. That's what was in surveillance video someone at the Airbnb showed to the cops. Witnesses say they saw teenagers run away from the home, and investigators at the scene also cleaned up damage like broken glass. This man told Fox 59 he believes the short-term rentals have gotten out of control.
20: This felt very eerily similar to what happened just 10 blocks south of us here at 40th and Park.
16: It was a short-term rental near that intersection where someone killed a woman and shot two others at an after-prom party in May. Fireworks make a loud boom sound when they go off, and a Purdue University science professor explains how that works. Here's John Herrick.
15: That science professor is Marcy Towns.
21: Big booms are created by having a powdery substance that rapidly burns and releases gases, and it creates a sound wave that sounds like a big boom. And frequently, there's also little tiny pieces of aluminum or magnesium or titanium to do a flash, so it's a bang flash kind of thing.
15: She says there are also whistles you can pack into a tiny little tube. As it burns and goes out of the tube, it creates a whistling sound, almost like you're blowing across the top of a bottle. John Herrick, 93 WIBC Mobile News.
16: And this year's NBA Cup championship game will be played at Butler University's Hinkle Fieldhouse in Indianapolis on December 11th. WIBC traffic at 9:04. Good morning, Matt Bear.
22: What's up, Jake? Looking at the southeast side, crash Emerson Avenue at Todd Road. Crash on the exit ramp from northbound 65 to West Street. The ramp is partially blocked. Northbound 65 stop and go Raymond Street up to Washington Street. A 5-minute construction delay. 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I'm Matt Bear with traffic on the fives. 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
16: The forecast from the American Standard Cooling Weather Center.
0: Mostly sunny skies with a high at 93 degrees. Heat index values may rise above 105 again, with an extreme heat warning in effect through 8 p.m. Thursday. I'm Fox 59 meteorologist Amber Hardwick, 493 WIBC.
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1: WIBC. My name is Craig Collins. That is Brian Noonan.
2: And this good is, morning.
1: Good morning. And this is actually the first version of a show that we had planned out. We had created as a podcast. I think we did demo episodes of, and then we never released it. So this is the debut and maybe closing night of the Collins and Noonan show here on 93 WIBC for the next 3 hours. Noonan, I'm excited.
2: I'm very excited, Craig. Sloth is my favorite deadly sin. So we did plan this all out years ago. We toiled over it in your basement in your former home. And then, bought actual drops and rejoins. Oh, we were so ready to go. And then we both lost interest and moved on to something else. So, it is good. It is good to be here. And yes, this could be a true Broadway story. It's all going to depend. Let's be honest. It's all going to depend on what your mom thinks at the end of the day.
1: That's true.
2: Your mom listens. Your mom has listened forever to every show. Your mom is familiar with me and has given me her tentative stamp of approval, as I understand it. But tentative being the key word. So we'll see as the day goes on if we don't melt first. Because let's be honest, if we listen to the meteorologists or weather monkeys, as I like to call them, we are all going to burst into flames at some point today and resemble Johnny Storm from the Fantastic Four.
1: Yeah, no, it is hot. It has been hot for days now. It'll be very hot today. I saw the heat index is going to get up to like 105 or something ridiculous like that. So yeah, it does not seem good at all. And I love that you referenced my mom. I used to do a segment on WIBC when filling in for Tony where I just read her texts at the end of the show, and they were always very positive. She's very, very...
2: Yeah. Let's bring that back today. I'm dying to know. If nothing else, listen, the bosses, I know how bosses are. As nice as these bosses are, David and Matt, they're, they don't care. They got the bigger fish to fry than 3 hours on a Wednesday. But your mom is invested not only in your future, but I'm going to say transcendently in mine as well.
1: Sure. Yeah.
2: So let's find out. We'll do that at the end. I'm going to say this, and I know I'm going to anger roofers and landscapers and construction workers and the homeless and everybody else, but it's summer. It's going to be hot. It's hot every year in Indianapolis. It's hot across the Midwest. It's always hot, and then we get through it, and I love when they tell us, well, wear light clothes. Oh, thank God you told me. Because in my air-conditioned house that's at 57 degrees, I was going to wear a parka when I went outside today. But as you know, Craig, the heat index is 179 degrees or something like that. Severe heat warnings were, and that's nothing to laugh about, but I will mock it a little bit because we act surprised. Just like in February when it's below zero and everything is frozen and everybody's crying, it's so cold. Then you say, just wait till January, or wait till July, rather. And July comes, and then we cry again.
1: Yeah, well, here's the thing. I like to, whenever it gets very, very cold, be the only person screaming about, like, global freezing. Just because I enjoy the people who scream about global warming right now. And as you said, it's summer. It's going to be hot. This is kind of silly for us to talk about it today.
2: But it's hotter.
1: Yeah, I love to be the only guy. I'm doing it absolutely sarcastically and tongue-in-cheek, but it just feels like it's the exact polar opposite. I didn't mean that as a joke of what they're doing here. So we'll see as this goes and as we talk about it more, how the rest of media reacts. But I like the take. It is simply summer.
2: Summer.
1: It's a more brutal one. They're being meaner to us this summer than they've been before.
2: But it's a short-term thing. By Monday, it'll be like in the 80s and everybody will go, it's a little chilly, isn't it, for July? Shut up. Everybody just shut up. Every day there's weather. It's going to be hot. It's going to be cold. Yes, I'm not a scientist, but summers seem to be getting hotter. Winters seem to be getting colder. I don't know. You can argue that back and forth amongst yourself. I'm going to wear a mesh tank top today and some hot pants and just bask in the glory of a heat advisory.
1: We are 5 minutes into the show that I enjoy doing with you all whenever we practice this, and you've already given me a mental image I wish I didn't have. I really didn't want that.
2: I want everybody who's listening suffering from the heat today, if you are on a roof laying shingles today, just think about my big behind in some hot pants and a mesh tank top. And trust me, your day will go faster, mostly because you'll be vomiting and you'll be dehydrated. So drink some Gatorade.
1: Let's get to actual topics. Let's do
2: it. Yes, let's go. Let's do it.
1: The Supreme Court made several big decisions over the last few days. I don't like the way that the Supreme Court rolls everything out. And I particularly don't like the way that they wait till the last day of the decision announcing to give us the biggest stuff, the stuff we most care about. I don't know why they do that, but they do. And so that happened. The biggest thing that people reacted to yesterday, although I will say it's not surprising. If you were paying attention to the case as it was going, it can be disappointing. It was disappointing to me, but it's not actually surprising. The justices seemed to signal where they were on this issue, specifically justices like Amy Comey Barrett or Chief Justice Roberts. So inevitably, birthright citizenship being something that they said President Trump did not have the executive power to shoot down was not a surprising decision. It just, again, was disappointing. And I think the biggest reason why, at least for me, Brian, is that birthright citizenship is bad in our current society. It is being abused, is being misused. It is something that is harming America. And the European countries that we most talk about and admire as our allies, none of them have this. And the reason is because it would be easily abused. Birthing tourism is probably the biggest challenge here. What do you think about that story?
2: I'm going to agree with you on part of it, but I'm going to agree that there is a problem with the system as it is being exploited, with the birth tourism and all of that. That makes sense. I agree with the court in this particular area. It is way past the president's purview to be able to just make an executive order to change the Constitution. There are ways to change this, and I'm not saying it doesn't need to be changed. The whole system needs to be looked at. But what the basically, in my opinion, what the court is doing is basically, if you were in school still and you were turning in an assignment, they were saying the way this is written doesn't work. So try again. They did that already. They did that, was it last year or a few months ago when the first time the birthright citizenship thing came up? They didn't say no, but there are ways to change the Constitution. And as the 14th Amendment reads now, this is the system we live under. Is it the best system? No. Is it a system that needs to be looked at? Yes. But until we can move through Congress, until we can get an amendment, which we haven't done a constitutional amendment since 92, that's the way to change this. And if we want to keep going down this path, they're going to keep, if the orders keep coming as fast as they're coming, they're going to get the same result. So what the president needs to do is pump the brakes a little bit.
1: I understand what you're saying. I disagree in a sense. And the sense I disagree in is a simple clause within the 14th Amendment and subject to the jurisdiction thereof. I thought that Clarence Thomas and others made a really good argument in what that actually meant. And if you go back to when they were writing the 14th Amendment, the authors of that clause actually gave us a further understanding of what it was intent to mean. And it means that you're not subject to some other country in some sort of, test of loyalty, I guess.
2: Right.
1: So if you're a foreign-born person that has citizenship somewhere else, you are subject to that country, not to ours. So if you come here and if you have a child here, I think that the clause itself and what the president was trying to do via executive order did have a legal argument to be made. It wasn't one that enough justices agreed with. And Kavanaugh, and I think this is what you're talking about, Brian, too, laid out the roadmap of how you actually get birthright citizenship to be a different functioning thing in our country. And he did that as a partial dissent. It wasn't a total dissent.
2: Sure.
1: He said he agreed with the ruling, so it was 6-3, not 5-4, but he only did it because of other issues, not because of the 14th Amendment itself stood against the changes that Trump wanted to make to birthright citizenship. So I really do think that this is a valuable discussion. And I wish the justices had interpreted it differently. So I don't necessarily think they got this right. But it doesn't matter. As you said, the real avenue to change it won't be through executive action.
2: Well, listen, I know a lot of people have problem with the law. And Craig, you know me. I'm an expert in law. I've watched a lot of Matlock. I know what's going on. The thing is, most of us look at something from a common sense standpoint. And we don't look at it in the true legal sense that we entrust the Supreme Court or any of our courts to look at. They're supposed to just look at and interpret the law. The danger is when you try to put yourself in the mindset when they say, well, this is what the framers intended. We don't know what the framers intended. And we can't, if we use that argument on one amendment, then we have to use it on all the amendments. And that's when things get a little sticky because in the argument against with the Second Amendment, a lot of people go, well, the framers didn't say it this way because they didn't know this. And others, well, that's exactly what it says. So that's what we have to do. And the 14th says, and I'm reading it verbatim, all persons born or naturalized in the United States and subject to the, but that's the wording. So yeah, we so can't.
1: Hold on. I would just like to say one thing in response to what you said in a second ago. Jacob Howard, one of the two authors of this, in a debate, did give further explanation of what he thought it meant and why he thought he was using the phrase, of jurisdiction thereof. Like it, we can sometimes go back and see what the framers intended. They didn't spell it out in 2026 terms. Jacob Howard didn't say, I don't think people should fly on planes into our country and have babies because he didn't know
2: about
1: that.
2: That's true. They're not supposed to. First of all, Jacob Howard, kudos for being a soothsayer back in the day. He's talking about planes.
1: Senator out of Michigan, yeah. But anyway, he did speak to this, and he was one of the two primary authors who created the additional clause there that was being debated. And it's something that Clarence Thomas and others talked about. So I think that at times, if you actually have the desire to dive deep enough into it, and granted, the interpretation of it matters more through the years than necessarily what the person who wrote it said sometimes in the way that things work in our legal system, because there's so many precedents that seem to back up what the Supreme Court decided to do yesterday that were a bigger challenge than, say, getting a quote from one of the guys who helped write the 14th Amendment, which, to be totally honest, I'll say one last thing about this. Most people who are historians know it was designed to help slaves be citizens. It wasn't about people coming into our country and having children here in any form. It was slaves who weren't being treated as citizens who for, you know, generations lived in the United States and were being given the capability of being recognized as citizens. This is a extreme misuse of the intention of the 14th Amendment by that standard, whether, again, it matters or not in a courtroom. And as you said, and I think I totally agree with you, at the end of the day, they're going to have Congress involved and pass certain legislation to prevent the biggest problems.
2: Just quickly, that's what the president seems to not want to do. There is a path, and you mentioned John Roberts pretty much laid out how this could be changed.
1: Kavanaugh.
2: But the president is impatient. He doesn't want to. A constitutional amendment takes time. It can be done. And if you put it to the people and most people, then it's ratified, then it's in the Constitution, then we know what people today think and what we're doing. And we look at it and we go, yeah, we don't want somebody flying in and being here for a week and having babies and then flying back to their home. That doesn't make sense. But if somebody's been in this country, if their parents have been in this country for 10, 15 years and they're born here and this is the only place they know, that's a different story.
1: Yeah.
2: So there's a lot of ways to do it. Like anything, it takes patience, and there is a process, and you have to. Sometimes you do. I love coloring outside the lines. I got a lot of pours on my papers in kindergarten when my parents, God bless them, would hang them on the wall because they were like, "Look how bad you are at art." I don't know if maybe they were just shaming me.
1: Yeah, they probably were shaming.
2: Oh, son of a!
1: I feel like that could have been it. All right, we got to take a break. After the break, we're going to come back, and we are going to talk about some of the other big news stories. Also, the Hammond Bears. An additional thing has changed.
2: I got my merch.
1: I figured you did. An additional thing has changed that gets Hammond closer to potentially having the Bears move there. We'll tell you if we think it's actually a serious story or just a way to try to continue to gain leverage, as the Chicago Bears seem to be doing in Illinois. But all that coming up in a bit. It is Collins and Noonan for one day and one day only on 93 WIBC.
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2: Ninety-three WIBC. This is Collins and Noonan. Oh my gosh! Yes, who is Collins? You know Craig Collins. He's on all the time. Who's Brian Noonan? That's a good question. Well, it's me. Fun fact, Craig, and you didn't know this. I used to be on WIBC all the time as a guest when I was in my other life as a stand-up. I would come in and I would do the afternoon show all the time on WIBC. Sure. And our boss, one of our bosses, who has been at the station for, I think, since Marconi invented the medium, has actually knew me back then.
1: Yeah.
2: So it's I do have a long relationship with WIBC, but never in this capacity. So it's very exciting to be here today, especially when I'm going to have to relocate not only my home but my fandom to Indiana when the Bears make the big move to the toxic waste dump up there in Hammond, which is exciting because... Yeah. New news coming out of there. Oh, boy. First of all, I'm going to say this. The Bears, arguably the worst ownership in the NFL.
1: Yeah,
2: the McCaskey family are dumb.
1: Sure.
2: They have been dumb forever. They continue to be dumb. They want this new stadium. First of all, there's so many places to go on this, Craig, because the anger that had built up in me from the first time they decided to desecrate Soldier Field and make it into this weird spaceship ice cream cone thing sitting inside one of those decorative bowls, which is the old artifice of the stadium. And yeah. Then they drop this cone in there and it's horrible and it's hard to get to. It's awful.
1: Uh-huh.
2: Well, they want a new stadium, but the problem is they want people to pay for it. And the people are like,
1: well, hold on. I will stop. Everybody wants that. Every sports team wants people to pay for the
2: stadium. I know. Oh, I know that. Yeah. I know that. But the people don't want to pay for it.
1: They don't.
2: especially
1: in Chicago
2: if
1: and in Illinois, they definitely don't want to pay
2: for it. The people in Illinois do not want to pay for it.
1: The Hammond people kind of want to pay for it.
2: Well, the problem is the Hammond people may want to pay for it and put it on some radioactive land. This is the thing. They're finally testing it. That's the big news that came out. They're finally going to test the land.
1: Right.
2: I'm not a project supervisor. I'm not a town planner. I'm not a geopolitical scientist or a geoscientist or a geometric shape. I'm none of those things. What I do know is if I want to build something and there's a chance that the land is toxic, I'm going to make sure I do that before I do any kind of talking.
1: I understand. I think first and foremost that if they really were serious about moving to Hammond, Indiana, this is something you do early on in the process,
2: yes.
1: Not now. I think that every time that they get answers they don't like from all of Illinois, not just from Chicago, but from any of the suburbs that might take the Bears at some point, like Rosemont, they immediately turn back to Hammond and right now, Indiana is the ugly girlfriend that's being leveraged in this situation. You know, being used as some sort of, and I'm not sure that I'm happy with that. I think they might actually be the best place for the Bears to go from the standpoint of what Indiana would be willing to do that Illinois is not willing to do, that would make the stadium valuable as long as, again, the soil didn't have any horrible test results from recent testing. But you could always move it down the street. There's got to be a patch of land.
2: I don't want the toxic Avenger playing tight end for the Bears, Craig. That's not.
1: I kind of do.
2: That's what. Too much stick'em. He's like the old days when the guy on the Raiders used to have it dripping off his hands.
1: Sure.
2: But no, as a guy, the commute would be easier if they were in Hammond. But there's land in Chicago. There's land just south of Soldier Field now. They don't use that part of McCormick Place. They could have knocked that down, built the stadium there, left the historic part of Soldier Field up, turned it into a big campus. That would have been fine. Arlington Heights, it's going to take too much infrastructure out there. The site where the racetrack used to be that the Bears bought is off a four-lane road. That's the only road in. Now, the train comes pretty close, but not right there. You'd still have to get people there. So it would take a major, major investment for infrastructure, which every place is going to need when you're doing a project of this size. But now there's another player, a sneaky player, Hodgkins, Illinois, which is right off I-55. They are saying they're not talking to anybody except the Bears. So if all these 900 other plans that the Bears have, and side note for people who might not know, the state of Illinois offered the Bears three different deals and the Bears walked away.
1: Yeah, none of them were good. Look, I'll say this because I don't think a lot of people in the audience really care about Illinois.
2: No, but they care about football.
1: And
2: first of all, if I'm in Indianapolis and I have Lucas Oil Stadium, I'm flipping off Chicago and everybody else. Lucas Oil Stadium is beautiful. It is an icon and a model for everybody. When Indianapolis built Lucas Oil Stadium, I railed on Chicago radio. Why couldn't Chicago do something like that? So I am. Understandably, when people in Indiana go, we don't care about the Bears.
1: Well,
2: no, you shouldn't.
1: What I was going to say, though, and what I think is kind of important, is if they still get called the Chicago Bears, much like the New York Jets or New York Giants, and they play in a different state, that is not a great win. I know that the economy might be still benefited in Hammond by having a NFL team there or anywhere in northern Indiana. I just would rather the name also change, and that's not going to happen. There's no scenario where the Chicago Bears are actually going to change their name. And
2: not
1: so
2: at all.
1: Part of me feels that is a hollow win if Indiana actually gets the team, because I would like some sort of, and maybe they go the Los Angeles Angels of Anaheim.
2: I was just going to say that.
1: The Chicago Bears of Hammond, Indiana, which is still fine with me. At least we get something.
2: I don't have room for that on my shirt.
1: All right, we got to take a break. News coming up, a lot to get to. It is Collins and Noonan for one day and one day only. On 93 WIBC.
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16: scorching heat, then storms may repeat. It's sunny right now, and we're now up to 85 in downtown Indy. I'm Jake McDaniel. Here's what's trending at 9:30. High temps will be in the 90s with heat indices about 100 today in Indiana.
11: These warm conditions are expected to continue for the next few days. We're expecting similar conditions for Thursday. There is some chance for some showers and storms on Friday, so the confidence on the extreme heat for Friday is not quite as high as it is.
16: Heat indices will be over 100, that is. Andrew White at the National Weather Service says after Friday, storm chances could be stronger to linger into next week. In Tuesday's elections in Colorado, Democratic Socialist Melot Kuros unseated 15-term Democratic Rep Diana DeGette for a House seat. It's the third time a Democratic Socialist has scored an upset in the competitive House primary this cycle. And Team USA will be playing in the World Cup and taking on Bosnia tonight. And your opening bell report on 93 WIBC is brought to you by Absolute Wealth Management. The Dow is down 88 points to 52,582. The S&P 500 down by well over 11 points to 75,036. And the NASDAQ is down by nearly 240 points to 30,283. I'm Jake McDaniel on the level, on the go, and on WIBC.com.
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2: WIBC, Collins and Noonan. He's Craig Collins. You know him. I'm Brian Noonan. You probably don't know me, but we're here today together for the first time. Will it be the last? That's out of our control, but we're here till 12, so let's find out what we got to talk about. This is a little background on me just for this story. I was a teacher for over 10 years, so this story hits close to home, and I do have a lot of thoughts. But for the first time in Indiana, because today's July 1st, a lot of laws go into effect today. This is one of them. State law is going to require Indiana public school students to leave their cell phones and wireless devices either at home or stored away. Good. The new law, it goes into effect today. It bans student technology for the entire school day with exceptions for medical needs and emergencies. Now, in 2024, Indiana banned school phone or phones during instructional time, but this year's new law requires devices also be kept out of sight during passing periods and lunch. It is a base for students to keep their devices off and stored away throughout the instructional day. Other times of the day, such as after school, and how devices are stored is up to individual buildings and districts. Craig, a lot of local districts are trying to adjust to this. A lot of parents cry all the time, what about my child in an emergency? Now, listen, I understand there can be emergencies in school. I've been in classrooms. Every classroom I've been in, one has a phone. So God forbid there is an emergency. And yes, schools do, just like we do for fire and tornadoes. We do drills for, we used to call them active shooter drills. They don't call them that anymore because the kids, rightfully so, kindergartners get a little skittish when you start talking about guys coming in with guns. Sure. So we call them emergency shelter in place drills and those kind of things. I don't think kids need to have their phones out during classroom time. Yeah. If you want them in the classroom, I think there's plenty of ways you could do it. I think a teacher is going to have his or her phone at their ready in their desk. There's the phone to connect to the office. The chance of an emergency, one, is very slim. But if you're that worried about it, then what they have to do, and it's going to take learning time away, which people get upset about, but you have to collect the phones in one of those bags, sure, the RF bags, and then give them back at the end of the class. Because if you haven't been in class in a while, Craig, kids are distracted. Kids are always, they want to tick, they want to talk, they want to send texts, they want to look at inappropriate videos, they got to play Roblox, they got all kinds of things happening when they should be learning how to spell or how to add. Yeah. So, yes, I don't buy the emergency argument. I get it. It's a concern as a parent, but I don't get it.
1: Here's the thing I would say, and it's just brainstorming, I'm just going to do it out loud, and I know that people talk all the time about the use of AI and how it's ruining kids' education. Like, so many things in technology is making it harder to educate our society, which is bad. So we should pull technology away. But what if we had, like, one phone? And darn it, if you're worried that it's going to walk away, why don't we have it wired somehow, that one phone, in some sort of central office location that anybody can call to talk to the school, and then the school notifies the students of emergency situations? This may have been a thing that at some point we did. I don't know. I'd even call it, like, a landline type of situation that might be a thing that people could use to contact an individual so that they could tell other people in a place that something bad is going on.
2: Can I piggyback on that with maybe we call it the main office line?
1: Sure. Yeah,
2: something like that. And you have, I don't know, maybe one or two administrative assistants or office staff who are manning that phone. That's a good idea. We could do something like that. Yeah. And then if you need to get a hold of your kid, you could, I'm out there, Craig. I'm taking your idea. I'm running with it.
1: Thank you.
2: You could, if you're a parent at home and say your precious little Johnny forgot his juice box, you could call the, what did I say it was? Main office line?
1: I guess something like that.
2: Something like that. We're making it up as we go. You call that main office line and you say, hi, this is Mr. Smith. My son Johnny left his jukebox in my Cybertruck. Mm-hmm. And so can I please get it somehow?
1: Right.
2: Is there a door at the school that I could come to? Yeah. Can I access the building in any way? And they'd say, hypothetically, they would probably say, yeah, you come to the front door, we'll buzz you into the office. Right. And you can drop off that juice box.
1: I like that you worked out all the stages of this. The one thing I will say, and I love this, and every time I hear this argument, I think about it. I was notifiable when I was a child if an emergency were happening, and I didn't have a cell phone. Nobody had a cell phone, and they were capable of letting me know if something bad happened.
2: Yes.
1: They could reach me. And so I love the fact that we pretend as though we can't mimic that in society somehow now, because we can get it done. We
2: of
1: can
2: course.
1: Do it. Messenger Pigeon does not need to be like the avenue we go to get this thing figured out if your kid doesn't have their phone all the time while in school, also ruining their education most
2: right.
1: of
2: it. And Craig, back to your idea of this main office line concept, I think that line would work both ways. So say if little Johnny realized he didn't have his juice box before dad did, Johnny could go to the office and they could call Johnny's parents. Okay. I, in fact, I've been part of some of those calls.
1: Wow.
2: Yeah, it's weird. Well, I was at a futuristic place, so we were very experimental. It was a weird public school. We did things nobody else did.
1: Montessori Academy or something you were at?
2: It was pretty much a low income grade school, but,
1: weird.
2: We actually had one big tin can, and then it went to a giant tin can outside of the building.
1: Nice.
2: So the people across the street could hear us.
1: Yeah.
2: If your parents were a couple blocks away, it was very hit and miss.
1: I do like a comment that we just got on YouTube that some of the kids will have burner phones in their socks. That's hilarious. I hope that's not true, but you never know.
2: Where is this person living? The Wire? What is, how many? If a kindergarten kid came in and they handed in their phone and kept a burner phone, I'd give it up to that kid. All right, you win. Beat the system.
1: That kid's connected to the mafia. I'm letting him keep his phone.
2: Oh, yeah. He's got to get a hold of Omar on the corner. I don't have anything to do with that guy. So anyway, for Indianapolis Public Schools, they're going to allow their students to use their personal devices on school property during after-school activities and at school functions, but the devices must be off and put away during school hours and on the bus, except for educational purposes. Well, that's very vague and open-ended.
1: That's
2: there's going to be some challenges to that.
1: Well, and I will also say this. I do get the hypocrisy argument to this, that the teachers get to use their phones the whole time and might be distracted, and they put on a movie for the kids.
2: Wait a minute. I have to stand up for teachers because
1: ahead.
2: That is an old trope that does not happen.
1: All right.
2: That is
1: you don't think any teacher in any school anywhere ever gets a little distracted with their phone?
2: I think a teacher will check a text if the kids are doing something else, because there are seconds where they can do that. But again, they're adults. As I used to say to some of the kids, well, how come you can do that and I can't? Because I went to college. That's why I get to do it. You're 8. When you've gone to college, then you don't get the same rights as an adult. Hypocrisy. That's life.
1: Well, I would just think that, again, it makes it harder for the kids to understand it, and it might be nice if the teacher also has to put the phone away. And you're saying, by and large, you think the teachers are doing that, so not
2: I do. I do, because here's the other thing. Most schools now have – the kids have devices, whether iPads or some places have laptops. And part of the assignment is, while teachers are pulling small groups, the kids are doing assignments on those iPads, which the teacher can monitor from their own iPad. So the teachers are monitoring that while they're talking, and – if they glance down for a second to see a text from their family, it's not distracting from the learning process. Whereas if a kid is under his desk looking at the phone, he's not paying attention to a word that's being taught.
1: By the way, one thing just to reference one other person in the chat, Claudia, who wondered why these idiots were talking about the thing we were talking about. We were being sarcastic, Claudia. We also remember that time. in which people could call an office phone. And I know people have office phones.
2: Oh, we're, Claudia did. Yeah. Claudia didn't get that.
1: I think she thought it was serious. Yeah, I think she thought we were actually brainstorming it. So just letting her know
2: we're that's in all right, on the Claudia. Joke.
1: But all right, we'll take a break. A lot coming up. This is Collins and Noonan, 93 WIBC.
0: Hammer and Nigel show. We start right after the news at 3. Senator Jim Banks, Tony Kennett, and it's July. Let's start blowing stuff up, baby.
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1: WIBC, it's opening night, and I keep joking, maybe closing night, Collins and Noonan right here on 93 WIBC, a concept we brainstormed as a podcast and then never put out in the world. I am Craig Collins, that's Brian Noonan. We disagree on a lot of stuff, but we remain friends. Sure. That's essentially our tagline for the show. One thing we do not disagree on is the awesomeness of both Wally's and Bucky's. Wally's is a great establishment, opening, I think, now.
2: This weekend.
1: Northern Indiana, and then Bucky's is a place that'll be developed over the next couple years if Greenwood doesn't fight it hard enough to try to make it not go away. What do you want to say about the Wally's Travel Center Bucky's controversy that's going on?
2: First of all, I love both of those places. I have been to the this is the Wally's that's opening this weekend up on Albert Drive along Interstate 65 is the third Wally's. I have been to the other two. The original Wally's, I think I turned you on to the original Wally's.
1: You did.
2: In Pontiac, Illinois.
1: Yes.
2: Which was halfway, the founders said they wanted something. They grew up in St. Louis. They wanted a place somewhere between St. Louis and Chicago. So they picked Pontiac, Illinois. And if you haven't been to a Wally's, it is, well, there, it's the home of the All-American road trip. Yeah. That's their deal. And so I love it. I think it's got pristine bathrooms. It's got fresh popcorn and food. They have a Wally dog, which is split open and seared and then filled with, oh my gosh, beef jerky, 60 pop dispensers, Craig. You can get everything from a Yeti cooler to some Wally's gear. Their mascot is a bear. It's great.
1: I think I underestimated how much you like Wally's, actually.
2: I love Wally's. Yeah, seriously. Now, am I going to give the nod to Bucky's? Only in size, but this new one here.
1: Matters.
2: This new one is big. Oh, size always matters, especially when it comes to convenience. It's very convenient having a big stop. Right. So you can do everything. But here, I'm at an age, Craig, where I love road trips, but the bathrooms matter.
1: Yeah, sure.
2: And both Wally's and Bucky's make going to the bathroom on the road a pleasure.
1: Sure.
2: They have...
1: I don't know if I, okay.
2: It's because you go in, you've been in bathrooms on the road at truck stops or gas stations or 7-Elevens or whatever.
1: Oh, yeah,
2: and they are horror shows.
1: Right.
2: It always appears that something is going to reach out of that commode and pull you in.
1: Now, it feels like someone has been murdered in most of the places I've gone into. Like
2: and they probably have.
1: Well, you never know. Yeah. But.

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1: I don't understand it. You said that there's been some argument about a
2: bunch of argument.
1: Well, one of the arguments was it blocking the sunset.
2: Yeah, there was a community member who raised it. One of the community like things, one of the town halls was saying that they would lose their sunset, their view of the sunset.
1: Here's a simple tip for that. Take 3 steps to the left and you're fine. Bucky signs are big.
2: They are.
1: But they don't block out the sun unless you're standing right behind them. But they're also very tall, much like, let me see, every giant sign along the interstate trying to lure you into a business.
2: Yeah.
1: That glowing white castle white sign pulls me off at that exit all the time. So come on. Make your argument sound. You just go, I can't see the sun. Well, open your eyes. Oh, clever.
2: Again, I would say, and I think I've said this before, too, on some other opportunities on the station, is the Buc-ee's will be built. It might not be built in Greenwood if they really fight it hard enough, which I doubt it. I think money talks and money matters, and it'll probably get done. But if somehow, some way, you're loud enough to make the company not want to deal with the headache, they'll just move a little bit down the road
1: in
2: one direction.
1: I was working in Milwaukee when the whole fight about building, they're building a Buc-ee's. It's going to open next year. Between Chicago and Milwaukee, in Oak Creek, Wisconsin. And there were people in Oak Creek, Wisconsin who, Buc-ee's. And where they're building Buc-ee's, there is literally nothing at that exit. Zero. There's a strip joint at the next exit, but there, nothing. And people are like, it's going to ruin everything. What is it ruining? You've got the land. They paid for the land. They're paying taxes. People are going to stop. Maybe they'll go to other places in your town. You know, maybe you can lure them to the Greenwood Mall, where, if I read correctly, the bathrooms are not very nice.
2: By the way, I do really love what someone just put in the chat as far as the tagline might go. Keep Greenwood trashy. Don't make it classy. That seems like good.
1: Wow.
2: Yeah, I don't know that. I don't know that we all agree with that. I just think
1: I don't listen. That's not us throwing shade at Greenwood. As I said, I've been to Greenwood many times.
2: You love
1: and have always enjoyed myself. I golfed there, I worked there. But the Buc-ee's is not. What do you want there? You want a data center there?
2: Yeah.
1: What do you want?
2: And I do understand that making the roadways more congested because people are getting on and off of a location that they might not have been getting on and off of as much is potentially a challenge. But it's a challenge that'll be figured out because so many Buc-ee's throughout the country seem to still survive in that atmosphere somehow.
1: It's amazing, Craig, that you're absolutely right. And they have technology to maybe, and I know for our message our listener before who didn't get that we were joking about phone lines.
2: Yeah.
1: When I say this, there is a technology where they can widen a ramp. So, and I know that exists, but I don't want to confuse anybody.
2: No.
1: Never go, those guys don't even know that they can make a ramp bigger. Yes, we know things. It's,
2: all right,
1: we're having fun.
2: That's hour one. Hour two and three coming up. Collins and Noonan, 93 WIBC.
3: 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Every day, one thought haunts you. What if I stop? A British medical journal study says you'll gain the weight back 4 times faster. So what now? There is an answer. Alex Gowen patented hypnosis. In fact, a JAMA study says adding behavior therapy to GLP-1s produced 3 times the results. Hypnosis is behavior therapy. Concentrated. 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
11: Coming up in 2 minutes from the Price Point Comfort Mitsubishi Electric Studios, what forecasters say you can expect later this week into the weekend in Indiana. You'll hear what can't be forced into Monroe County for now and what a Vandenberg County sheriff signed. Those stories coming up next in a couple minutes right after Fox News Radio. 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It's now 10 o'clock.
12: What he got as a gift just got off the ground. I'm Dave Anthony, Fox News, the new Air Force One.
13: We're very proud of this. The country is very proud of it.
12: President Trump's now flying in that plane on his way to North Dakota for the dedication of Teddy Roosevelt's presidential library.
14: The new Air Force One is a gift from the Qatari government, a Boeing 747 modified by the Air Force after delivery last year.
13: They made it appropriate for a president that meets the security and all of the different bells and whistles.
14: It joins the fleet as an interim aircraft for use before the completion of two new Boeing 747s built for Air Force One use, running behind schedule, pushed back to mid-2028. It's painted with a dark blue underbelly and a white top separated by a red and a gold stripe, replacing the light blue, silver, and white color scheme used since the Kennedy administration.
12: Fox's Chris Foster. Before taking off, reporters also asked the president about a financial filing showing he made nearly $1.2 billion from his cryptocurrency investments last year.
13: Well, I've made a lot of money before I became president, and they invest my money, and I don't talk to them. I don't even speak to them. So I have many people, I don't know what they call it, closed accounts or something. You put your money in, and that's it.
12: The president also touted oil prices falling again today.
13: Lower than when I started the, I guess you could call it an attack on Iran so that they never have a nuclear weapon.
12: His special envoys are in Qatar for another round of talks today through mediators, with keeping shipping flowing in the Strait of Hormuz still a big issue. Now to Colorado, where another socialist has primaried out a Democrat in Congress.
15: We won tonight, but this is about something so much bigger than this moment.
12: Maylot Kiros defeated Diana DeGette, who's been in Congress longer than she's been alive. Kiros was born a year after DeGette was first elected. It's a very Democratic Denver district, so Kiros is a strong favorite to win that House seat in November, just like the two socialists who defeated Democratic congressmen last week in New York City. America's listening to Fox News.
16: 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On the level. On the go.
11: The heat's still a factor, but that's about to change soon. Sunny and 86 degrees in downtown Indy right now. I'm Jake McDaniel. Here's what's trending at 10:02. High temperatures start to drop into the low 90s on Friday across Indiana, but Andrew White at the National Weather Service in Indianapolis says there's something else to watch.
2: We do have rain chances increasing, beginning really about Friday afternoon, so that might provide some relief, especially we're thinking that better chances would be in the northern half of the state.
11: He says there are also chances for rain in several spots across Indiana just about every day next week, but they'll know more about that as we get closer. A state immigration enforcement law involving ICE detainers can't be forced in Monroe County for now. It's the most recent development in a legal battle involving the Indiana Attorney General's Office and Monroe County Sheriff Ruben Marte over the Fairness Act. Governor Mike Braun signed the bill into law in March, and it went into effect today. The U.S. Supreme Court cleared the way on Tuesday for states to impose restrictions on transgender student athletes, upholding states' authority to protect female sports by keeping them separated by biological sex under Title IX.
5: My team and I worked on this case with West Virginia and Idaho, and we are pleased with the high court's reasoning here. You know, every American should be highly concerned that the Supreme Court even had to decide on a basic question of biological reality.
11: Indiana Attorney General Todd Rokita says this ruling will protect women and girls for generations to come. A tax shakeup could be coming to Indiana. Johnette Cruz has the story.
16: State Representative J.D. Prescott has proposed completely abolishing the state's property tax system and replacing it with a 7% sales tax on services. Speaking to WIBC's Ethan Hatcher and Brian Baker, Prescott says the change will wipe out administrative costs and spread the tax burden based on consumption.
17: It's a complete repeal of the property tax system, including the assessments, all business personal property taxes across the board for homeowners, for businesses, for rental properties, all property tax types.
16: Services like healthcare, dental, education, and daycare would remain exempt from the new service tax. Johnette Cruz, 93 WIBC Mobile News.
11: And Vanderburgh County Sheriff Noah Robinson signed a proclamation recognizing this month as Law Enforcement Child Month in the county. It recognizes the kids of law enforcement officers who demonstrate strength while protecting the community. I'm Jake McDaniel on The Level, on the go, and on WIBC.com. It's 10:04. Craig Collins and Brian Noonan coming in 1 minute.
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0: NBC. It is Collins and Noonan. My name is Craig Collins. He is Brian Noonan. We are now going to be talking about the week on crime, week on all kinds of things. Marion County Prosecutor Ryan Mears. We will be doing it with a state representative. Andrew Ireland is here with us. He's the representative, I think, the 90th district, if I'm getting that right, Andrew. And you are calling for a valuable investigation from Mears' office into Joe Hogsett for a whole bunch of terrible, horrible things in the world of financial corruption that seems to be going on after some reporting by the Indy Star and others. Andrew, what do you say on this story?
1: Yeah, good morning. Good to be with you here. That's right. It's Indiana House District 90, the southeasternmost corner of Marion County, Indianapolis, which I'm proud to represent. You know, it's amazing to me is that you have a prosecutor right now in Ryan Mears, who I think, you know, certainly is, you know, dropped the ball when it comes to violent crime. But the thing that now he's running for re-election, he's talking about is he's going to go after public corruption. Now, the newspaper of record here in Indianapolis, the Indy Star, along with an online outlet called Mirror Indy, did some investigative reporting where they served a public corruption case up on a silver platter. They said, here is the evidence. You know, go forth and do what you need to do. And it's radio silence from this guy. It's amazing to me that it's like everything else with him. It seems like it's all for show. And so, I've been calling him out for it and saying, listen, you've got this mayor here who, I mean, his campaign was apparently putting donor wish lists on the desks of the people in power to tell them basically, here are the contracts that we need to give out now to make our donors happy. That's a pretty damning allegation. That's the kind of thing that you think any prosecutor in the state of Indiana would want to investigate. But this guy isn't doing anything.
2: Andrew, you're a former deputy attorney general in Indiana. So, besides, I mean, the information you just cited about these wish lists is pretty damning in itself. But what other information has come up for you to think, okay, we need to further investigate this?
1: So the wish list is a big piece of it, of course. I think that gets to bribery. Obviously, again, I'm not saying that he's guilty of a crime. I want the prosecutor to get the facts and, you know, let this go where it leads. But the other piece of it that the Mirror Indy and Indy Star has been reporting on is ghost employment. A number of communications from people within the mayor's administration telling people that they need to schedule a day in the month for their employees to take off, their employees to be available to go and phone bank for the campaign. Now, the whole purpose of government is not to serve the campaign. The campaign is to get there and the government to serve the people.
0: Sure.
1: So, again, you know, we have a really strong law in Indiana that says ghost employment is illegal. That's a violation of office. That's a crime. It seems to be, again, the kind of thing that the Indy Star, Mirror Indy, has already served up on a silver platter. I'd like the prosecutor to kind of cross-check that, to do the due diligence that it requires. And ultimately, again, go wherever those facts lead, and if that means a crime has been committed, then, you know, charge away. And if it's not, then so be it, too.
0: Well, and you know what I find interesting about this, Andrew, and I like that you're calling for the investigation, and so far you're referencing how quiet Mears' office has been about it, is it's yet another demonstration of how I can claim that I'm going to be tough on something, but I'm actually quite weak on it. Everyone is very upset with Mears and how weak he is on crime, and we can certainly talk about that a little bit if you want, and the people that are getting out and doing terrible things in Indianapolis, and the amount of crime in Indy in general is skyrocketing ways that are horrible. But I will say that I think that for political reasons, if you're going to announce that you're going to be tough on this sort of thing, and then you have this huge story blow up in your face, you have to investigate it, or no one can ever take you seriously, not that people do, on anything you say moving forward. You would think the political pressure would be too much, is what I'm saying.
1: You would think. It seems like we are governed by deeply unserious people, people who will make, you know, all of these big promises on the campaign trail. And then when they have the easiest opportunity in the world to act on them, they failed to do so.
2: So, Andrew, it seems very odd that this is not, seems cut and dry, that this is something that the prosecutor should be going after. In your opinion, What's holding him back? Is it just based on past performance that he is just not going to do anything? Because at this point, and I think you said it yesterday in an interview, the newspapers, and you've said it multiple times here, the newspapers can only go so far. They've gotten as much evidence as they can. Now it needs to be a criminal investigation. What do you think is holding this back?
1: It's a great question. I would love to get into the mind of Ryan Mears on this one. You know, and if you ask the mayor, he'll tell you that the newspaper's investigation is enough for the people to make their own determination from there. In fact, I think he was asked by the Indy Star earlier this week about that. And yeah. Basically said, nothing to see here. You know, the investigation is done. The reporting says what it says. If the reporting is what we're going to base the decision off of, I would say the majority of Hoosiers, certainly people in Indianapolis that are following along, would say, wow, you look pretty darn guilty. Again, I would think as a mayor, you'd probably want to be vindicated. If you think you did nothing wrong, let's go and investigate and find out.
0: Yeah. I would like to talk a little bit about a crime, if you don't mind, to pivot the conversation just a tad. The Indiana Fraternal Order of Police took a vote of no confidence with Ryan Mears just mere weeks ago. Obviously, this seems like the kind of discussion that is at the forefront of a lot of Hoosiers' minds when it comes to this office and this person. Do we get any sort of benefit from there being an explosive additional point in which to attack Mears' office to potentially get some sort of change to happen there down the road? Because he is failing Indiana in a very specific way on a daily basis in the world of what he's allowing to happen for criminals that are allowed to walk free.
1: Well, I've been a vocal critic of the prosecutor from day one at the State House, the 2 years that I've served there. I've put forward a couple of different things that I thought really would hopefully rein in some of that kind of abuse, I think, of the office that we've seen from a prosecutor who I think would you call him a rogue prosecutor. I mean, one, I said, you know, we have to have accountability right now today. There's no way to remove a prosecutor other than through an election, which means that if you have a prosecutor that says XYZ law, I don't want to enforce it, there's really not much you can do about it. Unless they commit a crime, they cannot be removed, and it's not a crime to not enforce the law. So one of the things I said is, you know, let's let the governor fire them like they can in Florida and replace them. Or alternatively, let the General Assembly pull them back. Or let's recall them and let the people recall them, you know. But there has to be some sense of accountability in the prosecutor's office for the decisions they make. And right now there just isn't. So you're going to see more of that from me coming into the 2027 legislative session when we get back in January. In the meantime, I mean, I think it's really just calling out, you know, kind of these things that come along the way. I mean, one, this public corruption piece, but two, this violent crime. I mean, you have so many repeat violent offenders in Indianapolis, many that never even make the headlines because it's so commonplace anymore, where you have these people that are charged 30 or 40 times and there's no resolution.
2: Indiana State Representative from the 90th District, Andrew Ireland, is our guest. Talking about, he's calling for the administration to get the prosecutor's office to investigate the mayor and his administration. So, Andrew, there's been a lot of discussion, going back to this case, a lot of discussion after the investigation by the Indianapolis Star and Mirror Indy about ethics and ethics violations. And some ethics experts have questioned how the mayor has done this. It seems, as I said before, this seems pretty cut and dry. It does seem unethical. But since you've investigated ethics violations before, what are the unique challenges of investigating ethics violations since everybody's definition of ethics seems a little liquid?
1: Yeah, you know, that is one gap we have in Indiana law, is particularly within local governments. We don't have, you know, really strong ethics policies. We you know, as a state, really try to give a lot of local control so locals can govern themselves. That's typically the best form of government, is the government closest to the people. The problem is, though, that you have places like Indianapolis that, despite that, I think really abuse that kind of discretion they're given from the State House. So one of the conversations I think we have to have coming into next year is, you know, what can we do to be more robust about that? It's interesting is actually the Indianapolis City County Council, which is dominated by Democrats, supermajority Democrats, are even now calling for ethics changes there in Indianapolis because of the reporting about Joe Hogsett. I mean, to me, that seems like an indictment in itself, that your own city councilors are saying, wow, there's at least some smoke here, if not fire. You're doing something that is unethical, and we need to change the rules to do it. But, you know, beyond the ethical piece, I mean, again, I think there's a real criminal element that might be at play. It's hard to say that if you're, you know, taking a campaign wish list from your donors and dropping it on the desks of public officials, that sounds a lot like bribery to me.
0: Yeah. Sounds a lot like bribery to a lot of us. We only have a couple minutes left. Thank you very much for the time, Andrew, today. Before we let you go, I'm just curious how stressful it is at times to be one of the only voices yelling from the rooftop some of this stuff as people are ignoring it. I'm happy that you're doing it. I'm happy that you're one of the people at the head of and saying that we need to do more and we're not doing anything. But I just wonder about the stress level for you. What do you do to knock that off? Is there a drink of choice or something for you?
1: honestly, I love doing it. It's exactly what I signed up for, is to go and, speak the truth. And even if that makes some people angry, or I think the mayor yesterday said I have a reputation for being controversial and saying controversial things. If being controversial is calling out, wrongdoing, then so be it. I'll wear that with a badge of honor.
2: Well, Andrew, thank you for being here. Indiana State Representative from the 90th District, Andrew Ireland, has been our guest. We will talk to you again soon. Have a great holiday weekend, Andrew. Thanks.
1: Thank you both.
0: All right, we will take a quick break. A lot coming up. This is 93 WIBC. Collins and Noonan hanging out for one day and one day only, as I keep saying it.
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0: WIBC. It is Collins and Noonan hanging out with you for the day. Thrilled to be here. My name is Craig Collins. That is Brian Noonan.
2: Yes.
0: And we are now going to do our PSA segment. Is that what this is? The warning for anyone and everyone to enjoy responsibly on the 4th of July.
2: And I'll try not to be snide or sarcastic when I say this, because I want everyone to get through the weekend with all their fingers. But Craig, let's be honest, despite our best efforts and despite us giving warnings and saying, hey, that 13,000 people were injured using fireworks last year, there are still going to be people this weekend who will act irresponsibly. And we know
0: they will.
2: And, you know, will a lot of them be wearing sleeveless T-shirts? Yeah, sure.
0: You know, here's the thing. I'll say this. You know who they are, the people that should not be trusted with the fireworks. Like,
2: you know who you are.
0: Right. You know who you are, too. Some of us might need to come and be the friend to the guy who might do something terrible. Like, I can identify the friends in my group who should be least trusted with explosive things. And so 100%. Maybe we shouldn't let those. And they're the most excited to get the explosive things, which sort of goes hand in hand. There needs to be a way to be like, hey, man, you buy the stuff. I'll go ahead and light it for you so that no one blows up.
2: But I want to look right in it. That's if I could give you one tip, and I know there's people who are listening this morning who are like, who's this guy? Doesn't matter who I am. Who are you? You're a person who wants to be able to see and hold your children or open your beer can on Monday.
0: I do.
2: If it doesn't go off, just douse it with water. Don't look at it. Who am I? I don't know. But I'm a guy who's seen some things. I've been around the world. I know stuff. Don't look into an unexploded firework.
0: Yeah.
2: You know, don't look into that Roman candle and go, is it going to pop anytime soon? Yeah. Yeah, it's going to. It's going to pop real soon.
0: Yeah.
2: And you'll be in trouble.
0: Well, and to be honest, I know we're making light of it and joking. I have talked to, like, paramedics before who hate this holiday.
2: Oh,
0: they
2: right.
0: hate it. Because the things that come into the ER are horrible. And you say to yourself, why did this happen? This didn't need to happen. And, of course, it didn't. That being said, I will also say that I fully support responsible celebrating of the 250th anniversary. It's going to be a more insane year than usual, I think, in the world of fireworks and just celebration. And it should be. But hopefully with everyone, as Noonan said, retaining all their fingers.
2: And, you know, sometimes you have to say things in a different message, because all of us have been lectured when we were kids and told, don't do that, don't do that, don't. And our first inclination is to go, I'm doing exactly what they told me not to do.
0: Yeah, I'm doing that.
2: And that makes sense. And we all, in our daily lives, I'm going to say 95% of us don't deal with explosives. That's an uneducated guess. But most of us don't. But on the 4th of July, we all become pyrotechnic experts. And there's nothing wrong with it. I've done it, but the first time I bought fireworks for home use, I was living right on the border of Illinois and Indiana. Literally, the end of the block was Indiana. And I bought a bunch of fireworks. And I was setting them off in the alley. And I was honestly a little bit nervous, but I had a big bucket of water there. And I respected the firework just like I respect a gator. And, you know, you light it and you run. You don't stand. And that's all. You can still, nobody's telling you not to do it.
0: Yeah.
2: But, you know, just
0: I do like one person in the chat saying that animal shelters also hate the 4th of July, because that's true.
2: And veterans hate it, too.
0: Yeah, veterans.
2: A lot of veterans.
0: Yeah, a lot of veterans will say that it brings back PTSD. So they're a thing to be cognizant of. That doesn't mean that I change the way I celebrate. Just part of it becomes just things to be aware of. Now, granted, as we were talking about this topic when we were prepping the show, you said you had a game that you wanted to actually
2: I do have a little game, Craig, because if you've been to Crazy Kaplan's or any other fireworks store, maybe you've driven down to Tennessee and you've passed the giant, pretty much a fireworks exit. You talk about signs blocking the sun. you go down to these fireworks stores, and it's like Vegas. I drive by that exit going into Chattanooga, and I want to blow up everything. I want to stop. I want to mortgage the house, and I want to – but – the point is, there's a lot of crazy names for these fireworks. So I have a little contest for you, and people can play along in the chat if they'd like to. It's firework or fake. I'm going to give you the name of something, and you're going to tell me, is this an actual firework or is the fake firework that I have cooked up in my little brain?
0: I love this game. I feel like this is very similar to Is It a Hallmark Movie or Not, where people make up things that are okay.
2: Very nice. Or one I used to do at the State Fair, Stick or No Stick.
0: Sure.
2: Where it's, is this food on a stick or not? My games are not difficult.
0: No.
2: They're just silly and fun. All right. So let's start with this one, Craig. Mm-hmm. Is this a firework or a fake?
0: All right.
2: Pizza-pocalypse.
0: I can already picture the rapping. I'm going to say that that's a real firework.
2: That is exactly a real firework. Ding, ding, ding. Very nice.
0: Thank you very much.
2: Nicely played. Yeah. All right. Craig got that one. What about the thank you for your service?
0: That sounds nice. That sounds, I feel like this is also an obvious thing to make up. So part of me feels like you might have put a fake one in. But I like the idea of this one, so I'm going to claim it's real.
2: Well, you are correct. It is a giant finale firework.
0: Awesome.
2: Thank you for your service.
0: Yeah, that's awesome.
2: That is good. Very good. Wow, you're 2 for 2. This game is way too easy. I'm glad we don't have prizes because I would be giving away cash left and right. All right, how about...
0: I'll take the cash.
2: I know you will. How about the zombie zinger?
0: Okay, now the zombie zinger, because I know you, I think that that's a fake one.
2: Yes, you're right. That is a fake one. Wow. All right. This game is...
0: Hold on. Yes. I love the zombie zinger as an idea. It is fake right now. It should be created as a thing, and hopefully at some point you get like a zombie in the sky that's a part of that.
2: Greens and stuff. Yeah, it's... All right. So zombie zinger is a fake one. We'll go back to the fiery balls.
0: Okay. There's a lot of reasons to think that you made this up, knowing you who you are. But I also think that this is too on the nose. So I'm going to say that this is also real.
2: That one is fake. That one I did make up. I finally got you. I didn't think I didn't think I was going to get you, but wow. I finally got you. Yes, the fiery balls are fake.
0: That's a shame, in all honesty.
2: Oh, tell me about it. I want to go full Guy Fieri with some of those flame pants. That would be fun.
0: Do we have any more?
2: Oh, Craig, you know I have way too many. Okay. Yes. All right. Here's one. Death Blossom.
0: The Death Blossom. All right. Is this a big firework or a small firework?
2: I can't tell you because
0: then I would be
2: confirming or denying that it is real or fake.
0: All right. The Death Blossom. I'm going to say that that's a real firework.
2: That is a real firework. Very nice. Okay. Ding, ding, ding, ding,
0: no,
2: ding.
0: Thank you. Thank you very
2: much. That's very nice.
0: Yeah.
2: How about unicorn puke? Unicorn puke.
0: I feel like I've seen this one before. I feel like that is a firework.
2: That is a firework. And I don't get it, but I've seen it, and I saw the packaging, and it is a little crazy.
0: Beth just said that fiery balls is also a medical issue. Just to put
2: that
0: is. Out there.
2: She is very correct, and you got to go more than penicillin on that. Sometimes you get an IV. But anyway, that's neither here nor there. What about the psycho peacock, Craig?
0: The psycho peacock, I'm going to say that that's not a firework, although it probably should be.
2: Well, that's because it is a real firework. Yes, right. The psycho peacock is a real firework.
0: What does that look like? Does that look like a peacock that just like goes crazy on the ground?
2: Yes, it goes up and then it fans out to the big peacock tail. Fans out.
0: Sure,
2: I did research. I don't just come in here and shoot from the hip.
0: I don't know if you know this, Brian. One year on the radio, in one of the worst decisions ever made by a boss I worked for, I did a live play-by-play of fireworks on the radio. We got a couple calls from people that said like that they were blind and they could never experience a fireworks show, so they were grateful. So
2: okay.
0: It was really nice. The vast majority of people hated it, though, because it was the dumbest thing I've ever attempted to do, because a lot of it was describing the fireworks based on cereal. They're like, and now we have the Fruity Pebbles in the sky, because there was no better way to do it.
2: Were they all kabooms? Was that the only cereal that you used?
0: There's a lot of kabooms.
2: The 2 hours just going, ooh,
0: there was that, too.
2: Yeah, all right.
0: They were fan reactions, which they just started going, ah. Yeah,
2: That's very nice.
0: I did a 45-minute live play-by-play of a fireworks show on the radio.
2: I remember you telling me about this when you had to do it.
0: Yeah.
2: And it sounded odd then, and it sounds even odder now.
0: Yeah, it's terrible. And we did not have any crazy peacocks, which is probably part of the problem.
2: The psycho peacocks are the way to go.
0: Absolutely.
2: Do that a couple Pizza Apocalypse and a thank you for your service to wrap things up, and that's how you do it. All right, we got to go, right, Craig? We got things to do.
0: All right, we got to take a break. Collins and Noonan, 93 WIBC. More coming up in a bit.
1: 93 WIBC Mobile News, on the level, on the go. Hot temperatures in Indiana aren't going anywhere today. Right now, sunny and 85 degrees in downtown Indy. I'm Jake McDaniel. This report is brought to you by Moss Roofing. Here's what's trending at 10:30. The state will deal with heat index values in the triple digits again today.
3: We really just want people to be aware of the heat and then to be checking on those neighbors, especially those that may have some additional needs.
1: Andrew White at the National Weather Service says storms could return on Friday, which could provide some relief from the heat. President Trump claims he could use Congress to end birthright citizenship in the U.S. That's what he said in a Truth Social post on Tuesday after the Supreme Court ruled 6-3 against his executive order to restrict automatic citizenship to anyone born in the U.S., which is guaranteed by the U.S. Constitution. And Victor Willis was the lead singer of the 70s disco group Village People. The team announced this morning he died yesterday after a short aggressive illness. I'm Jake McDaniel, on the level, on the go, and on WIBC.com.
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0: WIBC. This is the Collins and Noonan Show. My name is Craig Collins. That is Brian Noonan sitting right there in all his resplendent glory.
2: Clown on the left.
0: We want to quickly mention the 4th of July Downtown Indy Ford Festival. Live music, lots of food trucks, activities for kids. Incredible fireworks is the big calling card of the thing. The street festival presented by Indiana Donor Network and Donate Life Indiana begins at 6 o'clock. Ice cream stands sound like they're going to be very important and very popular at this event.
2: Yeah. Because, by Saturday, the heat advisory thankfully will be over, but it will still be hot because, say it with me, friends, it's summer. But this is going to be great. And if you can only get down there, like Craig said, the festival starts at 6 and there's all kinds of things. There's going to be music and ice cream and food. But the fireworks start at 10. The launch site is still the same. It's at 500 North Meridian Building. And then you can view on the Indiana War Memorial Grounds and American Legion Mall. The fireworks are going to be synced to popular patriotic and themed music. Yes. It's going to be on Radio 1 stations, including right here on 93 WIBC, but also WTLC, Country 97.1, Hank FM, WHHH Hot 100.9, and La Mega 105.1 in Indy. So you can listen to the music and chill and watch the fireworks and just have a I'm more calm going to a fireworks display than doing them myself. I will do them myself, but I like to go because first of all, it's expensive to do your own firework display at home.
0: Yes.
2: It's hundreds and hundreds of dollars. I may be underquoting what some people spend.
0: Right.
2: But
0: yeah, no, I think you're underquoting just a bit. What I love about this, too, is that no one will be doing a play-by-play of the fireworks. We promised that.
2: Do you
0: that
2: want to?
0: No.
2: How is it Noonan doing the fireworks?
0: No, I don't want to do that.
2: Maybe they'll let us throw a couple switches. We don't have to. Because I don't think they use lighters up on top of the Meridian Building.
0: They don't. Anyone just tuning in, I was joking earlier about how I did that at a former radio station I was at, and it's not a good idea. We're just going to put it out there. But luckily, it's not going to happen as far as here. We do intend to talk about the heat. It's terrible.
2: Yes.
0: We're hoping to get a meteorologist to jump on from Fox 59 with us in a little bit to talk about the heat, but it's unbearable in a lot of the country, certainly in Indiana over the last few days. And the Saharan dust was a story that I was kind of uniquely shocked by.
2: Yeah.
0: Noonan, what do you think of that?
2: Well, this is all because of the wildfires out west, and it's happened the last couple of years last year we were getting the dust and the smoke from the Canadian wildfires, but the western fires do the same thing where the air just carries it over, and it's very creepy because you might think, oh, this is just regular old smog, and it is not. It's a result of these wildfires that are going on, and it does kind of show you how everything is connected, because you think, well, we're in Indiana, in the middle of the country. These wildfires are on the Pacific coast. How are we getting their stuff? I don't know, magic or the air, the atmosphere.
0: And they're terrible.
2: Some wizard.
0: In general.
2: But so it is coming. But so hopefully Amber will be able to jump on in a few minutes. Just in case you're still wondering, yes, as we mentioned, Indiana, the Indianapolis area, is under an extreme heat warning until 8 o'clock tomorrow night. So as much as we joke about it that it is summer, which is true, if you have to be outside, be careful. The heat indexes are going to be high. We're looking at the forecast going up today into the low 90s. So the real feel right now in Indianapolis is 93 in the shade. It's going to get up to about 95 by this afternoon. So
0: yeah,
2: I don't have to tell you to hydrate. I don't have to tell you to find some shade. You should know how to do that. But if I do need to tell you, I'll let Craig tell you because I'm not, you know.
0: Well, here's what's sad about that, man. And I was telling you this off the air. I went to the beach over the weekend myself, and I did get sunburned. And the worst thing about getting sunburned when you're 40 instead of when you're like 10 is that the missus can 100% say it's my fault. And she had offered to reapply any sort of sunscreen that I didn't have on. And she's right. And I have to have a burning face and body that remind me that the missus is right and I was wrong. And she loves it. The other funny thing to me, just quickly, I know this isn't the topic, but the other funny thing to me is how much my wife loves me being in a slight amount of pain if she was right and I was wrong.
2: Oh, I don't think you're unique to that situation. I've been married 34 years, and yes, my wife will take great pleasure. She will keep tamp it down so it doesn't seem like unbridled glee, but you can tell if she told me so. But in her defense, I do the same thing. I love to be right, and I will remind her constantly, almost more than she does, because I am petty like that.
0: Sure.
2: There's no two ways about it.
0: No, it makes sense.
2: We all like to be right. I don't care if you're the husband, because your wins are so few. You have to bask in them when you get them.
0: Definitive wins, like the win where I'm actually physically burned from the thing that I was doing. Yeah.
2: No, there's evidence. All you have to do is look in the mirror, and every time you look in the mirror till that fades, you're going to go, yeah.
0: Well, dude, and the other thing that's so funny about it is I feel so stupid, like walking into like work and stuff to have a little spots of you know, peeling skin on my face. I feel like you get judged for that when you're 40. This is not allowed as easily or any age beyond, say, a child.
2: No, and I got sunburned Sunday. I was at the baseball game, and I have the weird sunburn where it's my forearms and my knees because I was sitting down, and then from the tip of my nose down because I had sunglasses and a hat on. So I have that weird reverse raccoon sunburn where you go, oh, your sunglasses are pretty good size. Yeah, I guess. But the rest of my head is smoked.
0: Yeah.
2: But thankfully I had a hat on because I've made that mistake before.
0: Sure. Yeah. No, it is interesting. And you said the game. I do want to be clear about this. I think a lot of Indianapolis believes the Cubs would be the baseball game. It was not the Cubs.
2: No, God forbid. Yeah. No, please, friends.
0: No,
2: you know, you call me whatever name you want, but I am not a Cubs fan. And it's not the organization. It's a lot of their fandom. Because backstory, I worked on the flagship station. I worked on the flagship station of the Cubs for many, many years when that station had the Cubs. I also had the misfortune during that time of co-hosting a sports show. And as a White Sox fan on the Cubs flagship, even though I tried never to revel in a defeat, insufferable fans, and every fan base is insufferable. Let's be honest. I don't care if you're a Pacers fan, a Colts fan, a Cubs fan, a Sox fan, a Cardinals fan, you're insufferable. That's why we're fans, because we are insufferable. That is, it goes with the territory. It's okay. But that's what the Cubs.
0: I've never I've never liked that shot because, as you just said a second ago, like, yeah, fans are being fans. Like, as a Yankee fan, I get that shot all the time, that the Yankee fans are terrible, horrible people. But why don't we just talk about the teams? Why don't we just stay?
2: That's my point. If we were just talking about the game or the team, that's one thing. But being told you don't have a right to criticize a team because you're a fan of another team, it's like, well, no, my job is to talk about what's going on. Sure. And, you know, 18 guys striking out is something we're going to talk about. I'm sorry. I know there's only 9 players at a time. They each struck out twice. I can do the math. Relax.
0: Very fancy. All right, we'll take a break. A lot coming up. This is 93 WIBC. Collins and Noonan filling in for the day.
1: Coming up on Tony Katz today, no movement in Iran, and Democrats keep nominating communists and Nazis. What does this mean for the general election? That's after the news at noon on 93 WIBC. It's that time of year again. 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
0: On a dark desert highway, cool wind in my hair. 93 WIBC. My name is Craig Collins. He is Brian Noonan. We, for some reason, call ourselves Collins and Noonan, although that's never been a show anywhere until now.
2: Shh. Of course it is. It was a show in your basement for a while, and we've each had shows separately, so now we've just combined forces.
0: Yeah, there you go. It's a thing that we were developing for a bit, and now, for some reason, WIBC is letting us do it on the air here, and we're thrilled to do it. That's true. Very quickly, I want to play some audio of House Speaker Mike Johnson, who said he was disappointed specifically about the birthright citizenship ruling. There were several rulings that went against the Trump administration. Anyone that ever calls President Trump a dictator seems to not be paying attention to the checks and balance system in place that continues to prevent him from getting everything he wants. Very different than how a dictator would actually behave. But a little bit of Johnson, and then we'll talk about this kind of quickly because I agree. I am disappointed. I'm not surprised, and I think that's important, but I am disappointed in the Supreme Court ruling on birthright citizenship and President Trump's executive action. If this plays. All right, here we go. Nope, it's not going to play. All right, give me a second on this, then. What are you going to say about it? No, hold on. I got to plug something in, and then it's going to play. Ah, there we go. I made a loud sound. Now we got it. He's upset.
5: Well, this is real time.
7: I need to read the opinion, okay? But obviously that's, I mean, you could say that's a textualist, originalist view. However, I do think that this has been grossly abused in recent years, okay? And that is the case that was being made by the plaintiffs in the case, and we're very sympathetic to that because it is a serious problem. We have it's become a tourism, birthing tourism, they call it, a trend where
0: it's
7: people
0: real.
7: Will just come and mm-hmm. you just come onto the soil and have your child, and then they're able to avail themselves of the welfare state and everything else. It's been abused. It's one of those things.

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1: Tourism types of birthright
2: recidivism? No, that's a whole different thing.
1: Citizenship abuses, which do exist. Go ahead.
2: That's true. I'll give your tongue a rest for a second.
1: Thank you, sir.
2: This system is being abused. There is no two ways about it. It's got to be looked at. But as it's written now, we don't have to like the system we're in right now. And a lot of people don't. And it's the same with a lot of things in this country. We have to look at it and go, okay, yes, we need to review it. We need to change it. There are ways to do it. And as you brought up, it may not be through a constitutional amendment. It may not be that intricate. It may be something else. But the point is, you can't just say something and it happens. And that's unfortunately with what a lot of these executive orders, that's what happened. The president decided he was going to say something, and on January 6th, when he took office, he put that into This is what's happening. But it's much more complicated than that. And it is, either way you do it, it's got to be done. It's got to be reviewed, but it has to go through the channels.
1: No, well, and I think we talked about this off the air when we were prepping the show. I like taking the shot as a fan of the president, as someone who voted for the president. You miss all the shots you don't take. So I enjoy taking the shot. I agreed with some of the logic behind the shot, but you are right. An executive order was going to be the least likely to be effective way to try to overcome the birthright citizenship problem. I said it fine just that time.
2: It was flawless.
1: Thank you. That does exist in our country. So it certainly was. And I think we both agree in a certain way on this, too, that a lot of times the roadblocks that exist in government frustrate us as people.
2: Of course.
1: I like the idea of finding an avenue around them, whatever it might be, even if it didn't work. So I appreciate the shot taken. And the only thing that I'll say, and this was in response maybe to being disappointed but not surprised, if you were paying attention to the Supreme Court as they were reviewing this case, it seemed fairly evident that most of the justices, unfortunately, were going to go the way they did, especially Amy Comey Barrett, who I think has been disappointing a lot of MAGA supporters, Trump supporters, conservatives, whatever you want to call them, in several of the decisions she made. She seemed like someone that maybe Trump was convinced to elect solely because it helped him overturn Roe versus Wade. But it really doesn't seem like she's someone who's agreeing on a lot of the most important issues now, which is not great in the world of wanting to get things done.
2: I think the problem for a lot of us is we look at the Supreme Court as a political arm.
1: Sure.
2: They're not a political arm, or they shouldn't be a political arm. And I don't care who is in charge. The Supreme Court is there to judge the law, just the law. Not carry out anyone's agenda. And it's hard for most of us who are not legal scholars to understand that sometimes. And I'm one of those. There's decisions they make that I'm like, how could you do that? It doesn't make any sense. Well, the law doesn't always make sense.
1: It doesn't. They have such an impact on politics, though, that you sometimes hope they do things politically. All right, we got to take a break. A lot coming up. Collins and Noonan, 93 WIBC, one day only.
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5: Hoosier summers mean severe

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7: Coming up in 2 minutes from the Price Point Comfort Mitsubishi Electric Studios, you'll hear what else forecasters urge you to look out for in Indiana, some safety tips you'll hear for the 4th of July, and new laws taking effect in Indiana today. You'll hear what they are. Those stories coming up next on Fox News, right after Fox News, rather, on 93 WIBC, WIBC HD1 Indianapolis. It's 11 o'clock.
8: He's on his way to celebrate another president. I'm Dave Anthony, Fox News. And to get to the new Teddy Roosevelt Library in North Dakota, President Trump's taking his first flight on the new Air Force One, which was a gift from Qatar.
9: Frankly, we couldn't build a plane like this because we wouldn't be willing to spend the kind of money necessary. They spent top dollar. So the head of Boeing said, this is considered the best 747 they've ever built.
8: Before leaving, reporters also asked the president about a new financial filing showing he made a lot of money last year, but he says he isn't involved in investments.
9: I think it's called the blind account, but they take it. And I never speak to any of the people that run the money.
10: The president has vowed to make the U.S. the crypto capital of the world. The Trump family businesses have also endorsed crypto through investing, and it paid off. A filing with the U.S. Office of Government Ethics found President Trump reported more than $1 billion in crypto-related income for 2025.
8: Fox's Janine Casola. The president also talked this morning before taking off about Iran as negotiations continue through mediators today in Qatar.
9: I call it the denuclearization. And it's all taking place. It's all going well.
11: But if that changes, the Secretary of War, Pete Hegseth, and the Chairman of the Joint Chiefs, Dan Raisin Kane, have given the president different options. According to the Wall Street Journal, the conversations have centered on whether the U.S. should abandon negotiations and resume full-scale attacks on Iran, the official said, a move some of them describe as finishing the job.
8: Fox's Peter Ducey at the White House in Washington, where it's going to be really hot the next few days. Fox weather meteorologist Michael Estimates in D.C.
12: When you factor in the humidity, it'll feel closer to 105 degrees tomorrow, and then on Friday we're talking about extreme heat watches. Dana, listen to this. 112 is what it's expected to feel like on Friday.
8: That triple digit heat goes all the way up to Maine. Heat warnings across the Midwest too. 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
7: It's not just the heat to pay attention to. Partly sunny, 87 degrees in downtown Indianapolis. I'm Jake McDaniel. Here's what's trending at 11:02. Some strong storms could arrive in Indiana again soon. John Herrick explains.
14: The temperatures are supposed to cool down on Friday throughout Indiana, but Andrew White at the National Weather Service says that's also a day where rain is possible.
15: We do have a marginal risk for the northern half of the state for Friday, so that would be the first day. And then there's no official risks out for the weekend yet, but we are looking at the potential for a few strong to severe storms on both Saturday and Sunday.
14: And he says there could be some strong storms next week, too, but it won't be as hot as it has been this week. John Herrick, 93 WIBC Mobile News.
7: The Indiana General Assembly passed several new laws during the 2026 legislative session, and some go into effect starting today. Teenagers can now get their driver's licenses at an earlier age than before. Governor Mike Braun said they can now get one as soon as they turn 16. A new immigration enforcement law makes it so local governments, schools, or businesses must cooperate with immigration enforcement or face legal or financial consequences. Indiana Attorney General Todd Rokita responded to the Supreme Court's ruling in President Trump's effort to end birthright citizenship.
16: SCOTUS got this seriously wrong, and its decision will have damaging consequences. So that makes our work combating illegal immigration more important than ever.
7: He said the high court got it right, though, when they ruled to allow states to ban transgender athletes from female sports programs. Independence Day is this Saturday, and if you're setting off fireworks, state police want to remind you to stay safe, as handling fireworks is a priority. Troopers urge you to never let children play with fireworks, never aim them at anyone else, and always have a fire extinguisher or water supply nearby. After a firework finishes burning, douse it with plenty of water before throwing it away, so therefore, trash won't catch fire. And this year's NBA Cup Championship game will be played at Butler University's Hinkle Fieldhouse in Indianapolis on December 11th. I'm Jake McDaniel, on the level, on the go, and on WIBC.com. It's 11:04. Craig Collins and Brian Noonan coming up in 1 minute.
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18: WIBC. My name is Craig Collins. He is Brian Noonan. We call ourselves Collins and Noonan. Very creative the way we do that.
19: On the nose, baby.
18: On the nose. We're here today and today only, as I keep joking. But both of us have other stuff that we're doing. Just quickly, if we don't mind, promote a little self-promotion.
19: Sure.
18: I will be filling in for Dana Lash on The Dana Show, which airs on this station tomorrow and on Monday. I think I'm also in for Chad Benson over the holiday. He also airs on this station. And then I'd love to recommend people check out Three Martini Lunch. It's a podcast that comes from the same group of people who make those radio shows, and I happen to be filling in on it today.
19: Nice.
18: And tomorrow. Yeah, and it's fun. It's with Jim Garrity of National Review. Really, really great podcast and show. Noonan, what do you do?
19: Do you actually get drunk doing the Three Martini Lunch or no?
18: We don't, sadly.
19: Oh, sadly.
18: I wish we did. We have three martinis of news, no martinis of booze.
19: All right. Well, and if you're a fan of beer or people who make beer, I am the host of a multi-award-winning podcast, Crafty Brewers, Tales Behind Craft Beer. So you can get that wherever podcasts are sold. We talk to brewers all over, and we get the stories of how they got into beer and the science behind it. And you talk about mad scientists. All brewers have a different story. Every pint's a story. So if you like beer, Crafty Brewers, Tales Behind Craft Beer.
18: Do you get drunk during that show?
19: Usually after, because okay. First of all, we're sampling some stuff during the show. But no, I like to keep it professional, Craig. I am nothing if not a professional interviewer.
18: Absolutely true. All right. We're going to pivot to something rather serious.
19: Yes.
18: And certainly, I think, moving. And I feel like there have been a few of these stories recently. The father of Carmelo Anthony, I think, the father of the person that was killed by Carmelo Anthony, Austin Metcalf, Jeff Metcalf is his name. It had gone viral for a lot of the things he said, the emotional plea he gave to society. The same is now happening with Jessica Gorman. She is the mother of Sheridan Gorman, the young woman who was killed near Loyola in Illinois by someone who is in this country illegally. I thought part of what she said to Congress yesterday, especially when she says, I'm not a racist, I'm not xenophobic, but I'm a mother who's been through a tragedy, was uniquely emotional. So here we can play a little bit of this audio first, and then we'll react to it.
20: I'm a lover, not a fighter. I'm a lover. I love children. I love pumping people up and making them feel good about themselves. I'm not racist. I'm not xenophobic. We've done everything right, my husband and I. We taught our daughter to be wonderful, beautiful person. Her love was extravagant. And now I'm going to have to spend my last waking moment. I'm going to have to spend fighting against these policies, fighting for people to say her name. So if you have the courage, please come talk to me. Come sit on that bench. I'll buy Congress a bench. Talk to each other. Talk to each other. We shouldn't be screaming across the room. I mean, we also shouldn't say but, because I have to just say, and I understand that you're here for a reason. I don't understand why it's only the Republican side that cares about our American children. And I know that you're a mother. I know that you're a father. I deeply value that. But basically what you just did, what you said was, I'm so sorry for your loss. I have a daughter too. I have a son. I feel your pain. You don't. You don't feel my pain. Because the next words out of your mouth were, but. There's no but when your child is in the coffin.
18: Yeah, I think that's fairly powerful testimony that she gives in front of Congress, and certainly the kind of thing that you'd expect anyone going through any tragedy to feel, especially the loss of a child, but uniquely so for someone who feels as though the person who took your family member's life shouldn't have been here to begin with. I've heard from a lot of people who deal with this kind of thing as well. I knew a person whose kid was killed by a drunk driver who was here illegally, and the anger that sees through when that person says, the thing that makes me most upset is the idea that it was so easy for that person to not be here, to have not done this action that cost a family member a life.
19: Yeah, and there's nothing that can be said about her testimony that is incorrect. I, as a parent, I cannot imagine her pain. I would want nothing but justice. I would feel exactly the same. Politics goes out the window. And the fact that, yes, the anger is 100% justified when you find out that ICE had told the law enforcement not to release this guy.
18: Yeah.
19: So I can't, there is no but. There is no but. She lost her daughter in a horrible way that, thank God, most of us will never have to experience. So everything should be done to fight this. And to look at the system that allowed this to happen and not say that it has to be changed, fixed, improved, whatever adjective you want to use, is wrong. And it's irresponsible, and it is a slap in the face to everybody, including people who are here that haven't done anything wrong. It's a slap to them too. So this is an unconscionable act of that caused unfathomable pain. And sometimes putting a human face on things pulls us out of our political silos and says, listen, we are all in this together, whether we like it or not. Yeah, we have to figure this out.
18: Yeah, I would say, and I don't want this to devolve into you and I disagreeing on something, because I think by and large we agree. I do think people who are here illegally have done something wrong, that they're here illegally.
19: Well,
18: they have broken a law. They've committed a crime.
19: That's not what I meant. Violent crimes or things like that. I understand that crossing the border without illegally is a crime, but that's not the crime. That's not the crimes I meant.
18: And that's not the point of what I was saying. But I did want to put that out there, that my reaction to the words you said was, there is a crime committed, and I do think the right thing to do is to get people out so eventually you can fix the system and maybe let people legally in differently than right now, than what you're doing. But I think the most important aspect of this, and this is the thing that probably became the political instigator of this fight, is that people were not listening to ICE, and they were circumventing what ICE wanted to do because of politics. Politicians wanted to say, I'm standing up against ICE. This organization or the people involved are pushing, individuals back onto the street that shouldn't be there because they're blinded by the politics of the discussion when the reality should be different. Every time we had a conversation about ICE going into a community and saying that, in this community, in this place, this thing that's terrible happened, one of the things that was often completely forgotten by mainstream media was what the person being arrested did, like what their crime was, that they had to go apprehend somebody in a neighborhood that then caused other things to be the story from mainstream media. I think we have to get back to that, to remembering the actual things going on and the things that deserve to be discussed in a different way, and that politics shouldn't rise above them the way it seems to have in Illinois, to let people like this out onto the street who do very predictable things once they're not, you know, being apprehended, and once ICE is telling you need to keep this person behind bars and they don't.
19: Well, this may surprise you. I agree with you on that. The problem is there was a messaging problem for all these huge operations where it was sold to the American people that we were going after the worst of the worst. And I would say Jose Medina, who is the murderer of Sheridan Gorman, qualifies as the worst of the worst.
18: Yes.
19: He needed to be apprehended, locked up, and taken care of. The problem was in a quest to get big headlines and big numbers, there were people swept up in this. And again, I don't minimize the crime of coming into the country illegally, but they were not the worst of the worst. And so you had a messaging problem that then got people all worked up, and then they were blinded. Like you said, they were blinded by politics rather than, again, I go back to common sense. A guy like this who they're telling you, hold on to him because he's committed XYZ, and there's a good reason, there's a good chance he's going to do it again, and you don't, you are irresponsible, you are negligent, and you are partially to blame for this murder. That's not a political stance. That's a common sense. That's look at what happened and look at who they were going after. This wasn't somebody who came into the country illegally, but has been working at a store for 10 years and hasn't caused any trouble. Still, you got to figure that out. But this is a guy, this Medina guy, who they knew. He was wearing a proverbial sign saying, I'm going to be a criminal again.
18: Right. Well, it's interesting you say that, because the one thing I'll say in response to the messaging problem, Tom Homan has said several times that the vast majority of people who have been deported do have a criminal record well beyond just being people that even still. So I think that some of it is the narrative that gets told to us in, the news media places. I don't think a lot of innocent moms of three were actually being arrested and deported, even if that's the narrative that exists out there. But I'll say something else, and this is something I've said before to that idea. When you do, and I don't know this firsthand, I've never been a police officer, but when you do police work like this, if you come into contact with individuals that you know are here illegally, you can't just say, well, not that guy. Because once you go down the road of finding the people that you've got to remove, I think you just got to remove the people that you find out about. You can't pick and choose in those worlds. I don't think these are the people that they were going into communities and having fights about. By and large, those individuals had rap sheets much longer than any one issue.
19: And those, I don't think there's anyone who's going to disagree that those people need to be rounded up. There's,
18: I do think that everyone who's here illegally should be removed, though. I do think that. And the reason I believe that is because the system is so profoundly broken, and the Biden administration so ridiculously broke it further over the course of its 4 years in office, that the only way to fix something sometimes is to reset the table. And I think it is somewhat illogical to think that it's possible to remove everyone who's here illegally, but I think we should at least try.
19: That's what I was going to ask you. Is that a process, one, that is able to be done, and two, time sensitive? I know everything, we've talked about it a couple times in the show, everything taking time, and there are ways to do it. There's a responsible way to fix the immigration problem in this country.
18: Sure.
19: I don't know if we have time to try to get everybody out and then institute a new policy, or if we institute that new policy to stop the bleeding, and then you stop the bleeding and then you start moving people. Well, because if you're trying to do two things at the same time, you're going to do both badly.
18: Right.
19: And we've seen that.
18: The only thing I'll say is that it was a campaign promise on the campaign trail for President Trump that he was going to remove everyone that was here illegally, and he won the popular vote. So sometimes when you say that there is certain mandates that were given by the American people to the winners of elections, this felt like one of those mandates. It felt like it got to the point. I mean, I remember playing audio a few years ago in radio from the south side of Chicago, where a bunch of black residents were so angry that people there illegally were getting funds that the communities weren't getting from the government, that there were people housed in hotels, you know, that had food vouchers and things. And they were saying, how have you neglected my community for so long? Right. It became a bipartisan issue. And I think at that point, the solution was the extreme one, the let's reset the wheel. And so if that's the promise you made, you have to attempt that promise, however difficult.
19: But shouldn't we have something in place to replace the system that's there now? I'm not discounting your answer to this. We're putting a Band-Aid on something that needs a complete restructuring.
18: Right.
19: I'm not saying you're wrong about deporting people. I'm saying, all right, if we're going to do that, what are we going to replace it with?
18: Right.
19: If we're deporting people and we still have a system in place that is not doing what it's supposed to do, what good is it going to do? So can't we do both in concert?
18: Sure. Here's the thing. And I'll say this now, because I know that this is a one-off show and a lot of people who are listening are noticing that we definitely disagree on some issues. That's one of the things I most love about the show that Noonan and I do, because we'll be friendly at the end of this, but we will certainly disagree on some of these issues. For me, I think that the problem is, if your boat is sinking, you have to plug the hole first, and then you go back and fix whatever is wrong with the motor or anything else. And so I think that that version of plugging the hole is extended beyond just making sure no one new is coming in, but that we're getting people that are currently here legally out. And this is coming from a person who is married to someone who was born in Mexico, who is now a legal U.S. citizen. So I do think there's a avenue to reform, reconsider, and change the actual legal immigration process to make it more beneficial to the country and to the rest of the world. But in order to look at that, you can't fix that part first. You have to fix that part second. I know that Kevin just told us we need to take a break, but Noonan, I'm assuming you want to say something before we go.
19: No, just real quick. I think we're saying the same thing, just in different languages. I think the hole is both things. I think it's a giant hole rather than two separate holes. So if we're going to fix the hole, we have to have a patch in place that's going to cover the whole thing. That's all I'm saying. I'm not saying neglect one hole or the other. It's not a double entendre. Yeah. I'm just, you know, we gotta fix the whole thing.
18: I agree. I do agree with that. I do think immigration itself is broken. And I think a lot of people who have every legal right to try to enter this country and are stuck with years of waiting through a process that takes forever because other people have jumped to the front of the line is, in fact, a part of the problem. Quick break. A lot coming up. It's Collins and Noonan, 93 WIBC.
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27: You can go your own.
18: This is Collins and Noonan. My name is Craig Collins. That is Brian Noonan. We are hanging out with you for another 40 minutes, something like that, 25, 35, something in that neighborhood. Well, as long as they'll have us, I guess. It might be less.
19: Exactly.
18: You never know. I have a bit of audio that I want to play for you. I thought this was kind of interesting. It went viral online. Apparently, a new report is claiming that people are spending hundreds of thousands of dollars to be buried next to celebrities. You find out where your favorite celebrity is buried, and if a plot near them is available, you'll throw down some cash. One fan paid $200,000 to be somewhat close to the crypt of Marilyn Monroe. Here's a little bit of audio on this.
28: Judy Garland is an iconic Hollywood figure, and the Hollywood Forever Cemetery is an iconic location. And as an independent artist, my biggest complaint is not being seen. This ensures that I will be seen forever. I was always a huge Wizard of Oz fan, and of course, as a homosexual, I love musicals. So, yes, it's a pretty good match.
18: This individual who went viral online paid $50,000 to be buried next to Judy Garland. Jeffrey is his name, and no one's heard of him because he's not actually famous. And he said it was all about his identity and being seen. Go ahead.
19: What a sad, sad individual. And I mean that not only is sarcastically, I really feel bad for this guy. If that's what you think is going to get you seen, because somebody's going to come to the cemetery and maybe trip over your gravestone trying to get to Judy Garland, I do feel bad for you. Your priorities, your sense of self, your sense of reality are so skewed, you're beyond hope. But Craig, some people have more money than sense. And I think this is a perfect example of that, where it's like, I have so much money, I want to be. First of all, celebrities don't want you around. They didn't want you around in life, and they sure don't want you around in death. Celebrities want to be left alone. I can't imagine that. This coming from a guy who, I want to be cremated, and I've already told my wife a couple of places to scatter me. That's it. Nobody's going to come. I loved my dad. I loved my grandparents. I never go to the cemetery. I'm not a cemetery guy.
18: Yeah, I don't.
19: I remember them in my head. I remember them with pictures. I remember them that way.
18: Right.
19: And this is not shade on people who go to the cemetery. If that's how you find comfort, I'm happy for you. Do it. That's just not me. Yeah. So, but this is beyond the pale for stupid. This is way dumb.
18: The funny thing, I've always cared a lot about the idea of family being near each other in that sense, and I like that. My grandmother, who actually was living in Indianapolis for several years before she passed away, did get buried in New Jersey next to my grandfather, and there was something very important about that idea. This is such a ridiculous, change from that simple belief, like that it would actually even make me mad. If one of my family members wanted to throw down, no matter how much money they have, hundreds of thousands of dollars to be buried so far away from the rest of us, near some sort of celebrity that they seem to think is more important.
19: Well, sure. That Harrison Ford, you want to lay next to him for eternity?
18: Yeah, screw or you, whoever. Brothers and sisters. I'd rather be next to Harrison Ford.
19: Yeah, I hated you people when we were alive. Why would I want to spend eternity with you? Yeah. You were a jerk to me since I was a kid.
18: It's ridiculous. I do think that people are allowed to spend money however they want, but I would definitely think this was a waste if it was me. You know what's also funny? I think I just asked you during the break if you're watching the World Cup.
19: I am.
18: Also, I'm watching it. The ratings for it have been through the roof. One of the most fun things about the World Cup has been foreigners coming to our country and loving the hell out of it.
19: I love that. I love that they're finding things in America. And granted, some of the things they're really loving are a little embarrassing, like how much we eat and how big our servings are. But it is part of what makes America America. And they're going places. And you know what else is great? Seeing America through the eyes of these tourists is how we see other places when we go on vacation. But it should show us that all the, you know, we hear all these things about, oh, this city's a war zone, this city's a thing. And then you see people from other countries going there and having a good time. It doesn't mean those cities are pristine or perfect. But every city has problems in pockets. But I do love seeing people going, oh, man, I was in America and I saw this. And they all love ranch dressing and they love Buc-ee's.
18: They love Buc-ee's. They love free soda. I noticed that. Free refills or something.
19: Free refills.
18: Really like.
19: And the size of the soda. They can't get over the size of the portions, whether it's a pop or something to eat. Anything. They love it.
18: Yeah, everything seems, and I understand what you're saying about how that might not be great for us, but it is funny for them. The reason I brought it up, though, is my wife is annoyed at the celebrities who are on the World Cup things. She doesn't care about any of them. Like, every time she sees the celebrities, whoever they are, it doesn't even matter. It's like, oh, that person who could afford the ticket, let's get back to the game. I find that hilarious that she's
19: annoyed. I do, too. Well, because your wife is a fan, and we see it, and, you know, I feel the same way at the Super Bowl. I'm like, I don't need to see all these people who either got their tickets free or have that kind of money to buy it. And I was watching one of the games the other night, and they kept showing it might have been the USA game, or one of the games in L.A. And in the suites, you know, you see guys like DiCaprio and all that.
18: Yeah.
19: And it's like, these are not, I wonder how many of them ever have watched a match before, being able to sit in the executive box. Because they're not, I don't even know how many real fans get to go because the tickets were exorbitant.
18: They are. Yeah, I'm not a real soccer fan. I will out myself as that. I have really just been paying attention because the World Cup has been here and it's been kind of fun.
19: I'm starting to get more into it. I wouldn't say I'm a fan, but I think watching that Welcome to Wrexham show has upped my appreciation. And then watching the real games, I'm like, I see now the athleticism. I see all the things. I'm not going to drop money to go to a game, probably, but I love watching it.
18: No, and I'll say real quick that shootouts are really fun, which some people say is one of the best things in sports. It is really fun. All right, we got to take a break. A lot coming up. This is Collins and Noonan on 93 WIBC.
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15: Scorching heat and then storms may repeat. I'm Jake McDaniel. Here's what's trending at 11:30. High temps will be in the 90s with heat indices over 100 today in Indiana.
16: These warm conditions are expected to continue for the next few days. We're expecting similar conditions for Thursday. There is some chance for some showers and storms on Friday, so the confidence on the extreme heat for Friday is not quite as high as it is for the next 2 days.
15: Andrew White at the National Weather Service says after Friday, storm chances could be stronger to linger into next week. In Tuesday's elections in Colorado, Democratic Socialist Melot Quiros unseated 15-term Democratic Rep Diana DeGette for a House seat. It's the third time a Democratic Socialist has scored an upset in a competitive House primary this cycle. And the U.S. getting ready for their World Cup match against Bosnia tonight. I'm Jake McDaniel, on the level, on the go, and on WIBC.com.
17: 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The fleet had arrived. Congress still had one more argument to have.
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17: July 1st, 1776. The Continental Congress opened its final debate on Richard Henry Lee's resolution for independence. Most delegates were ready. A few were not. John Dickinson of Philadelphia made an impassioned case for caution. Independence was irreversible, and the colonies weren't prepared for what came next. He wasn't wrong about the risks. He was wrong about the moment. By the end of the day, it was clear. The vote would happen tomorrow. The argument was over. The revolution was not.
14: The spirit of 76, as we celebrate 250 years, remember to thank God for our liberty, love your country for our freedoms, and proudly share your patriotism. 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
19: 93 WIBC, it is Collins and Noonan here for today. Will they be back? That is the question. Nobody knows the answer. Some people hope an answer one way or another, but we can't guarantee anything. It is July 1st, so in Indiana, a lot of new laws are going into effect, Craig. When you leave the house today, you might think, I got the Indiana law down pat. I'm going to be fine when I walk out the door. Then perhaps, no. Now, there is a long, long list of new laws that go into effect today. Some of the this one, now I'm surprised by a couple of these laws.
18: All right.
19: This first one should be so obvious. I shake my head to say, did we really need a law for that? Obviously we did. It is House Bill 1165. Do you know what that is?
18: Of course not.
19: Nobody does. Nobody, well, some people probably follow and know the numbers. It's the Dogs in Hot Cars Law.
18: Ow.
19: Now, yes. Contrary to what you might think, Craig, it's not that you need to put dogs in hot cars. That's not the law.
18: Okay, good.
19: People who break into others' cars to rescue pets suffering in the sun now will face no liability or damage costs.
18: Good.
19: I think that's great. Yeah. Before, those people could be held liable for half the damages to the vehicle. The law also increases the penalties up to level six felony for animal abuse if you leave your dog in a hot car.
18: Okay, got it.
19: My only issue with this is, you got to be careful. Like, if the guy is walking, if he closes the driver's door and then is going to the tailgate to open it up to let the dog out, you don't get to break it. If they go in the car and the dog's in the hot car for more than 30 seconds, good. And you know, it'd be like charging people if they broke in to save a baby. Sorry, you broke that window. You got to pay. No. So this is a good one, this new law. I like House Bill 1165.
18: I like this a lot, and I think you should get the ability to break one additional window, just like an additional one for free. You know, like you've already saved the dog. He's out of the car. You crack one more window.
19: Well, I'd crack that first one and then say the dog wouldn't come through that window, so you had to break all the windows. That dog was fast.
18: Yeah.
19: He was really trying to get away from me. He was scared to death.
18: Yeah,
19: because glass was flying all over him.
18: That's interesting that we actually had to pass this into law. What else do we got?
19: We got House Bill 1200, Craig. That's driver's licenses for 16-year-olds. Hoosiers can now receive their driver's licenses the day of their 16th birthday. Prior to this, potential drivers would need to wait to test for and receive their license until they were 16 years old and 90 days.
18: Yeah, I remember going through this when I was a 16-year-old living in Indiana, that I had to wait the additional 90 days. And that was torture. I like the fact that now that doesn't exist.
19: Yeah, that has to be the longest 90 days in existence, right?
18: It's a very, very long time. Because you get your driver's permit, and then we bought the $300 vehicle that we shouldn't have had on the road that I was driving as a 16-year-old. Like, and it's just sitting there, and you want it. I think we sold it for $300. I think we bought it for $1,000.
19: All right. And you see it there, and its time on Earth is dwindling by the day.
18: That Mazda 323 is about to be done.
19: Yeah, by day 80, you're like, the wheels have literally fallen off. I've got to get in this car and start driving. Growing up in Illinois, I took all my tests. I had my permit beforehand, and 16, boom, I was at the DMV getting my license.
18: Fantastic.
19: And then by day 90, I already had my first speeding ticket. So,
18: that's how
19: things go.
18: Yeah, it does. What else do we got?
19: All right. There's a couple that some people might think are controversial. This one is an education bill that Senate Bill 88. It's a new test alternative to the ACT. Now, I'm going to be an old man and go, well, listen, when I was going to college, you had to take the ACT or the SAT. And everybody complains about these standardized tests, but there's got to be some way. Well, this new law adds the conservative-backed classic learning test to the accredited list of college entrance exams. It also amends the definition of good citizenship instruction for traditional and charter schools to include stressing the importance of waiting until marriage to begin having children as a research-based action that data indicates results in economic prosperity. Mm-hmm. That's fine if that's the teaching you want to go for, but how does that test if you're able to go to college? I don't think we need a law to teach morality. And I think people should be taught morality.
18: Sure.
19: But, and I also don't know how this law then translates to, okay, this person is ready to go to college.
18: Yeah. Well, I'll say this, because I don't know a terribly large amount about the classic learning test, even though I probably should know more. But I'm not going to be taking it. I am well past the SAT, ACT days of my life.
19: You're not going to better yourself, Craig, with a small, more higher learning?
18: I'm good, but the description of it, where I see that they ban calculators, there's an increasing integration into certain education models. Like, I don't hate that. I don't hate the idea that you want to prove that you're capable in a way that is completely not reliant on technology. Yeah, I had a calculator when I took the SAT. I think I did anyway. College or in high school. I don't remember actually now. There might have been like sections where you were allowed to bring it out. I actually truly don't recall. But nonetheless, like, I do think that now technology has been so ridiculously abused to harm kids' ability to learn anything. And any technology can probably be manipulated to give you more information. Like, calculators today can probably hide answers to other things. So it's not so bad to ban that stuff, if for any sort of standardized test.
19: Yeah, I don't mind banning the calculators. I know if you're getting into, advanced mathematics testing down the road in college or in some AP classes in high school, you need those kind of calculators to do those things.
18: Yeah.
19: But for basic word problems and things on the SAT and the ACT, those tests haven't changed much. I didn't have a calculator like you. You just do them.
18: Yeah.
19: All right. There is a new law to criminalize homelessness. That's Senate Bill 285. The Indiana legislature criminalized homelessness as a misdemeanor by prohibiting people from camping, sleeping, or using land owned by the state for long-term shelter. The law requires law enforcement officers to use emergency detention rather than criminal law if deemed needed based on quote-unquote reasonable grounds.
18: Yeah, we've been doing this in Texas, and I do think that it's good. I do think that it's valuable. I know it sounds terrible. I know the criminalization of homelessness as a phrase.
19: That's bad branding. Again, bad branding.
18: But I do think that in order to tamp down on homelessness, one of the best ways to do it is to put people through the legal system in a way that they don't want to be put through. And there are organizations out there that people can go to, that people can try to find a way away from homelessness. And there are people that don't want any of those opportunities. They don't care about them for reasons that are not necessarily great. And so those people spending some time in the Hoosegow might hopefully get them back on a better path.
19: The only problem with your solution, and I agree that there's people in that are homeless that are for mental health reasons or other reasons don't want to use the system. Yeah. Where are we going to get the funding and the space for jails that are already overcrowded to house these people? Now, I agree. Nobody wants to go to the park or have to go to the, city hall and have homeless people camp there. Nobody likes to see that. Part of it is it's a reminder how close a lot of us might be to that step. But the other thing is it is a nuisance. So, all right. We've got to have a solution. Where does that solution come from? And then the million-dollar question for anything like this is where do we get the money? Because we know we don't want to just throw money at funding that may or may not actually get to the organization that needs it or the people who need it. So how do we then make this problem either go away or fix it? That's the only problem I have with this.
18: I would say that part of the defense, the overcrowding of jails, it depends on where you are, because there are places where the jails are not overcrowded. And if Indiana is seeing a lot of not that, even if you're simply saying that, then having someone stay a few nights in prison as opposed to going deeper into the system might actually benefit us a lot. And I think homelessness.
19: But what are they going to do when they get out? That's the thing.
18: They might have to go back in. They might have to go in enough times to not want to be on the street, to eventually change something. But I think the solution that existed for a long time of just do nothing has not been good. And in the places where they've really let it run wild, like in California, it gets uniquely bad. And then they show how easily they can fix it. If, say, a dignitary is coming into town and all of a sudden all the homeless people are removed from San Francisco for 48 hours, I do think this is the inevitable solution to a problem. I understand the compassion that people want to have in society in general. But by and large, when you see people out there on the street with no interest in doing anything other than living there, that they're a nuisance that needs to be resolved. This seems to be the path to do that.
19: But in using your example, and again, this is not an argument against this. This is just using your example and taking it a step further. They did move everybody for those 48 hours. And you go, look, we can get rid of the homeless. Yeah. What happened in hour 72?
18: They went back.
19: They all went back. But that, so, that's because so we didn't fix the problem.
18: That's a disingenuous argument because California didn't continue to do the thing they were doing. They only did it to clean up the streets for dignitaries to come into town, and then they immediately released everybody back out.
19: Sure, in but Indiana, isn't that, I mean, how long can you, right, but how long are you going to be able to hold somebody?
18: Well, you don't hold, the thing is repeatedly going back into jail is something that I think inevitably homeless people don't want. I think that the first few times it happens to you, you might wind up, repeating a pattern. But inevitably, if the deterrent is becoming significant enough in your life, you might go another route, another path. I think that's the hope of a law like this, to eventually convince these people through repeated actions that if you keep doing the same thing, we keep doing the same thing, and eventually you're the one who's going to need to change.
19: Well, what's the definition of insanity?
18: Do the same thing over and over again and expect a different result.
19: Right. So
18: I'm aware of that, but I understand that's the part where the homeless people who keep going back into the street and not going into a system where they might have avenues to eventually, not be homeless anymore, they're the one repeating something and they keep getting the same. They might be the person to change.
19: And though a lot of those people can't, It's not that they won't. I mean, they won't, but it's also that they can't. There's a lot of mental, so there's a lot of underlying issues to this problem. And I'm not saying that this, I'm not saying this is a bad law. I'm saying it's once again, we're fixing the symptoms.
18: Yeah, I foundationally disagree about the amount of people who can and can't. But I think that that's an argument that we're going to have to take too long to get through. We have to take a break. The producer is in our ear letting us know. Quick break, a lot more. This is Collins and Noonan, 93 WIBC.
1: Hammer and Nigel show. We start right after the news at 3. Senator Jim Banks, Tony Kennett, and it's July. 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

0: It is Collins and Noonan. My name is Craig Collins, at Radio Craig Z. If you want to check me out on the social media, he is Brian Noonan, at Brian Noonan Show. 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And then also the podcast. What is the podcast name again, Brian?
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0: There you go. Yeah, I figured it had its own social media.
1: Of course it does.
0: Just a couple things before we get out of here. I really like this story I found in the New York Post. Burned out Gen Zers are joining something called recovery lie down clubs, which is where you go to a park with a bunch of strangers.

0: As they're all laying there napping, just pick up phones and wallets. And, you know, I'd be like the Grinch who stole nap time.
1: Yeah, yeah. It seems fairly easy, to be honest. And what I love about this is, in my opinion, how often people are incapable of, like, regular day-to-day interactions. Like, a lot of young people just can't have a conversation with, say, a cashier for some reason now.
0: Right.
1: It's just impossible. But they want to lay down in public near complete strangers.
0: Well, that's because we don't have to talk. We can just lay down next to you, and then they'll text the person next to them, because God forbid you actually turn your head and have a conversation. You ever try to call a young person on the phone? My daughter is 28.
1: Yeah.
0: She never talks to me on the phone.
1: Never
0: it's
1: answered.
0: Always text or through my wife, a conduit. Yeah. She may not like me, which is, you know, it's common.
1: It could be that.
0: It could be that.
1: You know,
0: but
1: I
0: yes,
1: have to, go ahead.
0: Who needs to nap in the park with everybody else? Just go home. Take a break.
1: I don't know. Yeah, that's usually called, like, homelessness. That's usually not this thing.
0: Right, and it's been criminalized here.
1: Right,
0: we can't do it. Imagine.
1: No. You get arrested.
0: Imagine this club in Indianapolis. It'd be great. They all get
1: hilarious.
0: Well, we were just tired. Well, now you're going to jail.
1: Now you're all going to prison. The last thing I will say, I have unfortunately become a no-phone-answer guy, even though for a very long time I was not that guy. But now, like, no one can reach me on the phone. And I'll tell you why, Noonan. It's not because I prefer texting. It's the amount of spam calls that we get. Like, I turn my phone on a silent mode, or I turn it on to, like, do not disturb mode all the time, because spam calls are so annoying. And I miss very important calls from important work people and whatnot, where they're like, I can't reach this guy. And I'm like, that's because the spammers, not because I don't want to talk to you.
0: Oh, see, I don't answer the phone unless it's somebody I know. Like, when you call me, I've got it. It's there.
1: You put it immediately to voicemail.
0: I think we need to tell these Gen Zers, hey, just like we told people, it's summer, it's going to be hot. Hey, you're an adult. You're going to be tired. Welcome to the rest of your life.
1: Figure it out. That's it. That's the show. Thanks for joining us, Colin.
0: Let me know how your mom liked it.
1: My mom loved it. 93.
0: All right, very good.
1: WIBC.
0: Thanks, Mrs. Collins.
1: Thank you, Kevin.
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8: When things with the weather will change. You've got an extreme heat warning in effect, mostly sunny and 89 degrees in downtown Indianapolis. I'm John Herrick. Here's what's trending at 12 noon. That heat sticking around across Indiana.
9: These warm conditions are expected to continue for the next few days. We're expecting similar conditions for Thursday. There is some chance for some showers and storms on Friday, so the confidence on the extreme heat for Friday is not quite as high as it is for the next 2 days.
8: Andrew White's a meteorologist with the National Weather Service in Indianapolis. He says after Friday, though, there are chances for storms that could be on the stronger side that would linger into next week. But regarding the heat, he says...
9: Yeah, you know, we really want people just to be prepared for this heat, especially now as we're going into the second and third day of this. Each day that stress does continue to increase for those that are spending a lot of time outdoors, so we really just want people to be aware.
8: He also recommends that you check on any of your vulnerable neighbors who might struggle in this weather. New bills that were approved by both lawmakers and Indiana Governor Mike Braun became law today. Schools must now prohibit personal cell phones, smartwatches, and gaming devices throughout the entire school day, with exceptions for emergencies, medical needs, and translation. County fairs can now sell alcohol on site as long as they secure the proper permits. Camping, sleeping, or using public property for long-term shelter is now a Class C misdemeanor, punishable by up to 2 months in jail and a $500 fine. The NBA's premier regular season event will be finishing up at Butler University this year. Jake McDaniel reports.
13: The league announced Tuesday they're bringing the NBA Cup Championship game to Butler's Hingle Fieldhouse in Indianapolis on December 11th. It'll be the first time the Cup Final won't be in Las Vegas. Hingle was built almost 100 years ago, and it has served as home to NBA teams decades ago. The WNBA's Indiana Fever played select home games at the arena during the 2022 season. Jake McDaniel, 93 WIBC Mobile News.
8: Shots were fired at the Budget 8 Inn Motel on the east side of Indianapolis late Tuesday night. IMPD says one person was injured but is in stable condition, is expected to recover. They haven't said anything about arrests. Chicago Mayor Brandon Johnson praising the Supreme Court's decision to reject President Trump's effort to end birthright citizenship. That mayor saying on Tuesday that the decision reaffirms that every child born in the United States is a citizen of this country.
10: Today's decision allows our residents to continue to live, work, and contribute to the fabric of our city without fear of losing their most fundamental right.
8: That's the same message Indiana Democrat Congressman Andre Carson put out, but Indiana's Attorney General Todd Rokita could not disagree more.
11: SCOTUS got this seriously wrong, and its decision will have damaging consequences. So that makes our work combating illegal immigration more important than ever.
8: But he says the high court got it right, though, when they ruled to allow states to ban transgender athletes from female sports programs. A new plane, some basketball, and college football list that's out. Those stories and more next on 93 WIBC.
14: Coming up on Tony Katz today, no movement in Iran, and Democrats keep nominating communists and Nazis. What does this mean for the general election? That's after the news at noon on 93 WIBC.
8: A tax shakeup could be coming to Indiana. Johnette Cruz explains.
15: State Representative J.D. Prescott has proposed completely abolishing the state's property tax system and replacing it with a 7% sales tax on services. Speaking to WIBC's Ethan Hatcher and Brian Baker, Prescott says the change will wipe out administrative costs and spread the tax burden based on consumption.
16: It's a complete repeal of the property tax system, including the assessments, all business personal property taxes across the board for homeowners, for businesses, for rental properties, all property tax types.
15: Services like healthcare, dental, education, and daycare would remain exempt from the new service tax. Johnette Cruz, 93 WIBC Mobile News.
8: President Trump's new Air Force One is now in service. He spoke with reporters today as he boarded the modified Boeing 747 that Qatar gave the U.S. as a gift last year.
17: This will be the first flight of what I think is maybe the greatest commercial plane ever built. I said to Boeing, what's the best one? They said, this is the best plane ever built, and you're going to have the privilege of flying it.
8: The plane's meant to be a temporary Air Force One until Boeing delivers a new presidential jet. Trump is flying to North Dakota for the dedication of the Theodore Roosevelt Presidential Library. At Indiana Fever practice on Tuesday, Fever guard Caitlin Clark did not practice, but she did take part in an individual workout as she continues to deal with a back injury. The Fever are getting some rest until they face the Las Vegas Aces on Sunday, which Clark's teammate Kelsey Mitchell says came at an opportune time.
12: I needed it. I ain't gonna lie, I needed it. I'm getting older, so I take that time very serious, just to reset and figure out what I need.
8: Tip-off between the Fever and Las Vegas is set for 7 o'clock Sunday night on 93.5 and 107.5 The Fan. College football right around the corner, and the first All-America list has been released. Len Clark reports.
18: Notre Dame football has three players on the 2026 Walter Camp preseason All-America team. Juniors Anthony Knapp and Leonard Moore earned first-team honors, while Kingston Viliamu-Assa was named to the second team, making the Irish just one of six programs with three selections. Knapp anchors an offensive line that powered one of the nation's top rushing attacks. Moore returns as the unanimous All-American, and Viliamu-Assa is coming off a strong sophomore season. Len Clark, 93 WIBC Mobile News.
8: As for the defending champion Indiana Hoosiers, left tackle Carter Smith and defensive tackle Tyree Tucker were first-team selections, as was linebacker Rolijah Hardy to give IU three first-team honorees. Wide receiver Charlie Becker was a second-team selection, as were Isaiah Jones and safety Amari Farrell. I'm John Herrick on The Level, on the go, and on WIBC.com.
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0: So it seems that the acting attorney general decided to have a press conference involving the gang Trendaragua. You remember the gang Trendaragua. This is the gang that Martha Raddatz said, hey, listen, they've just taken over a couple of apartment complexes in Colorado. What's the big deal? To which J.D. Vance, when he was candidate, J.D. Vance said, do you hear yourself? And to me, that was the breakout moment. That was the moment that J.D. everyone said of J.D. Vance, okay, yeah, that guy could be vice president. Now, for me, he's done some things that make me say he can't actually be president, but that's another story for another day. Tony Katz today, good to be with you. What did the attorney general, interim attorney general, have to say? Shows up with Kash Patel, the FBI director, and a host of other guys in some ill-fitting suits.
1: All right. Good morning. Good morning, everybody. We are here today because eight allegedly illegal alien members of Trendaragua foreign terrorist organization are being charged with vicious kidnappings and murders in separate cases out of Texas and Illinois.
0: I don't know about you, but man, I really do like it when we are getting things done. I like that we have put forth ideas and thought processes and turned them into action. We said we wanted to do something about the border. We elected somebody who was willing to do something about the border, and now we do things about the border. We said we needed to do something about illegal alien criminals, and we're actually doing something about illegal alien criminals. No, not the political left. Not the political left at all. Wait till you hear what Pramila Jayapal said to an angel mom. Wait till you hear the madness of Jamie Raskin, the congressman from Maryland, who doesn't want to talk about American citizens slaughtered by illegal immigrants, but rather wants to say, well, what about Alex Pretty and Renee Good? As if Renee Good's story is anything like that of Sheridan Gorman. They are obscene people, and as Representative Mike Lawler said of Pramila Jayapal and Jamie Raskin, those are two blankin' blank blanks. I'm not allowed to say. It ended with holes. I've said too much. And I'm not going to say anything. It was not safe for radio. But I don't disagree. We're actually arresting people. We're actually finding these criminals. We are actually out there doing the job. And we are, of course, dealing with the people who want to pretend that it's not happening, that Lake and Riley didn't have her head crushed in, that American citizens aren't getting killed by illegal immigrants. One is too many. But they want to believe that it's not happening. Okay. I cannot stop them from engaging in their fantasy. I cannot stop them from their delusion. But I don't think you and I should live in delusion. You and I should live in the real world. And in the real world, the Democrat Party is run by communists and Nazis. Now, you might say to me, Tony, that's a bit harsh. And I'll say to you, okay, if that's too harsh, I can lighten it up. If that's too harsh, I can bring it back down to base and be super kind about it. Here, I'll try this way. Wow, for a party not run by communists and Nazis, they sure do nominate a lot of communists and Nazis. Was that better? Okay. That was good. That was wholesome. Excellent. Thank you. They did it again in Colorado. They defeated a 15-term member of Congress. Now, I'm not arguing against defeating a 15-term member of Congress. 30 years in Congress, that's a long, long, long, long time. Maybe it's time for you to go. But Milot Kyrgios defeated Representative Diane DeJet. Milot Kyrgios, who has stated quite clearly that we deserved September 11th, we brought this on ourselves, it's our fault. Amongst all the other pro-commie pinko things, most anti-American things she could come to. That's who they voted for. Just like they vote for these communists in New York. Just like they vote for a Nazi in Maine. I had mentioned yesterday that today I had the chance, I just finished recording. I filled in for Sean Spicer today on the Sean Spicer Show. And got to go more in depth on some subjects. Got a chance to talk to Representative Ana Paulina Luna of the 13th District of Florida. We talked a little MK Ultra. So to be sure to check that out on the first. We talked about the SAVE Act as well. But I was able to give the opening monologue. And I would only hope that you'll watch it. And Sean's been very nice to me, and I only hope you'll support the show there. There has been a lot of talk as I bring up what this Democrat Party is. A lot of talk about the idea of a uniparty. And I mentioned this the other day in that there was Steve Bannon being absolutely dopey and talking about there's no difference between the Republican Party and the Democrat Party. No part of that is in any way true at all. That's a lie. That is a fraud. Of course there's a difference in the parties. There's a massive difference. Now, listen, I'm a conservative. I'm not a Republican. It's absolutely the way I view myself. Without question, it's the way I view myself. But how could anybody say, how could anybody possibly think that these parties are the same? You want me to discuss the problems with the Republican Party? The total lack of boldness within the Republican Party? Everything they should have learned from Donald Trump, and they simply have not learned. You won. When you win, go about doing things that winners do, and more people will come to you. That's why I love this from Todd Blanche. See how it all connects? We're actually arresting the bad guys who are doing bad things.
1: These violent murders should never have occurred in the first place, because these men should have never been allowed in our country. Instead, 8 TDA members from Venezuela came here illegally, all 8, every one of them, during the Biden administration, and went on to allegedly commit the heinous crimes described in the charges discussed today.
0: I'm glad we're getting these people. You got elected to do this thing, and you're doing this thing. And that is something that should be rewarded. And I think it's why President Trump's popularity still works amongst Republicans. I don't expect it to work amongst progressives. Why would I think that Trump would be popular with progressives? They vote for communists and Nazis. Trump's not going to be popular with the people who vote for communists and Nazis. And so we're clear, they can call Trump a Nazi all they want. They voted for Graham Plattner. Graham Plattner with the Totenkopf tattoo on his chest, that's a Nazi. That's what Democrats voted for. And you don't have Democratic Party of this state and Democratic Party of that state and Democratic Party of the other state saying, we don't accept this. This isn't us. We don't want any part of it. We don't want to be like Maine. As a matter of fact, screw Maine. We don't even want it to be a part of the country anymore. Give it to Canada. Hand it over. We'll take Vancouver. That's the trade. Right? We'll still be in kind of proportion. We'll take it from the West. We'll hand it over on the East. Done. Honestly, that is a great freaking deal. Can we make that deal? Can we get with somebody? Can we get with the boys in the lab and put that together? That's a deal I'd like to make. Sorry, Maine. Don't get me wrong. Lobster's delicious. But Nazis. Nah.
2: No.
0: No, no.
2: Oh, no.
0: No.
2: No.
0: No, no. And no. See, you're supposed to say no to Nazis, and you're supposed to say no to communists. You're supposed to say they not like us. Thank you, Kendrick, and goodbye. But we've got a big tent, Tony. You see, we've got a big tent, and we welcome everybody into our tent. The Democrat Party has a big tent. Later, I'll share my conversation with Ed Morrissey, where he laughs out loud at that suggestion. When have you ever seen Democrats have a big tent? Like, for example, how about a pro-life Democrat? You got a big tent for that, Democrats? No? Are you? Let me just clear. You got nothing for them. Okay. I just, you said you had a big tent, and I don't know if that included pro-life Democrats there, if you had a big tent for them or not, but it seems that you don't, so maybe you're just full of crap, which they are. And then you take a look at how it is they're doing in a run for Senate. I have been sharing this story from the beginning. It's not going well. The last two polls had Democrats up 5 and up 4 in the generic ballot. Now, they had one before that was up 9. I haven't had a chance to dig into that poll. It was interesting. It was likely voters as opposed to registered voters. Right. So likely voter is more important. But it was an outlier being plus 9 as opposed to this 5-4 where things have held. I don't really pay attention to outliers. Then there is Harry Enten on CNN.
3: It's the simple math here. Democrats need a net gain of 4 Senate seats to regain control of the upper chamber in Congress. And right now, the math, simply put, isn't there for them. That is the picture. And I want you, it's a math problem. It is a math problem. 2026 Senate poll margins. Okay, Democrats need a net gain of 4. Okay, you get 1 in North Carolina. But then, you got a bunch of red on the screen. Now, these are close races, but you got a tie in Texas. Then it's plus 2 in Iowa for the Republicans, plus 2 in Alaska, and then plus 3, if we can make the circle there, in Ohio. So that gets you 1 seat, but of course you need 4 seats. And on this board, red, red, red, close races, and a tie. You're at 1. You're not yet to 4.
0: Maybe the party doesn't want communists and Nazis. Maybe they don't like being called communists and Nazis. And for the record, Democrats, man, I can appreciate that. You've been calling Republicans Nazis for years, and we didn't like it. It's really weird to have to call my rabbi and be like, am I a Nazi? And my rabbi's like, I was going to ask you if you thought I was a Nazi because I got called a Nazi. And then, of course, they call my mother a Nazi, and my mother's like, my parents actually escaped the Nazis. No, nobody likes being called a Nazi, if only because it's a denigration of the Holocaust. But when a guy has a Totenkopf tattoo, supportive of the SS, in comments and in deeds, we call that guy a Nazi, and we do it without any hesitation. That you called Republicans Nazis, Democrats, was just disgusting. You demeaned yourself and you attacked other people as a way to diminish them and try and get power from them. You were more interested in power than you were in people. But the difference is we were never Nazis. You were just a lying bunch of sons of you-know-what. But Graham Plantner is a Nazi and your party voted for him. And in Colorado and in New York, and in Vermont, because Bernie Sanders is a communist, they are avowed, open, clear, decisive commies. Democratic socialists admit that they want communism. Of course it's communism. And you voted for them. And your leadership said, we need to have a big tent and welcome them in. You didn't even have the common decency to say no. We don't let that in our house. That's not good enough for us. We have a standard, and that's not it. We have a standard. No, the only standard the Democratic Party's been able to figure out is, oh, you support Israel? Oh, you're not welcome here. Big tent my ass. big bigots. Oh, that's factual. So when I say that the party is controlled by Nazis and communists, I've got all the backup in the world. When I can share conclusively that the things that we voted for are in some way slowly getting done, not enough of them, we should celebrate that, cheer that, support that, and demand that more of the other things get done. And the more you do the things you said you were going to do, the better off you will be, the more people will come to your side, because as we're seeing from Harry Enten and the data, as we look to the midterms, no one wants to be around these commie Nazi bastards. And you think, Tony, you're using such foul language. I want to make sure we all understand. I want to make sure we've all got it together. There is no uniparty. These Democrats, these progressives, they not like us. And we got to tell everybody. And then we got to go vote. And we got to keep the people who support commies and Nazis out of power. Because if not, we got big problems. Keep it here. This is Tony Katz today.
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0: Landon?
1: That is correct, yeah.
0: Are you sure about this?
1: Yeah.
0: Right, because we've got the image, but I need a story. Like, I need a news story. So these two people scaled the... What do you mean they scaled the Empire State Building? They didn't climb the side of it like they're Spider-Man. They didn't do that. I mean, they didn't do that, right? Fox News has the story. Me, I'm Tony Katz, by the way. The show is Tony Katz today. Two people climbed to the top of the Empire State Building. They're on top of the spire, holding a flag reading, "When the power of love beats the love of power, the world knows peace." Okay. I don't know why you're telling me. Tell that to the Islamist. They didn't climb the side of the building, right, Landon? Don't bring me half a story, man. I need the whole thing now. What did these weirdos do? And as for the flag, all right, sure. I mean, how adorable. Nothing changed. Nothing changed at all in the country because you scaled the side of a building. I think it's weird. I do think it's very, very weird. Also weird that we are still pretending that we're engaged in a conversation with Iran. Remember, we were supposed to have the big meeting in Doha, Qatar with the Iranians. And have you heard word one about it? No, you have not. You haven't heard a thing about it. Because there's nothing to say. Absolutely nothing to say. We have no deal. We have no agreement. Do I think that President Trump has been in conversations? Do I think he's been in conversations about re-upping the war effort? I only hope so. Question is, what is he going to do about it? Then it brings about the story of the Kurds. That's coming up. This is Tony Katz today.
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3: What they're now saying. I'm Jeanette Cruz from Moss Roofing. Here's what's trending at 12:30. American negotiators arrived in Qatar for talks with mediators after the U.S. traded attacks with Iran over the weekend. Here's Fox's Peter Ducey.
4: When senior officials here at the White House tell us that these technical talks with mediators to the Iranians are going well, this is what they mean.
5: Denuclearization of Iran is moving along well. They've had very good meetings, and we'll see.
3: Four people arrested today in Vinton County in Ohio, charged with 17 counts of child endangerment. Fox's CJ Papa.
6: A house of horrors for 16 children, ranging in age from 1.5 to 18 years old, now receiving medical treatment at hospitals around the state. Officials described the residents in Hampden in Southeast Ohio as horrendous and deplorable.
3: And payroll processing company ADP is reporting that jobs by private companies increased by 98,000 in June. I'm Jeanette Cruz on the level, on the go, and on WYBC.com.
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0: Democrats should do if they do regain the majority. Do you think that expanding the court or setting term limits for the court should be on the table?
1: I think everything needs to be on the table. I think we need radical reform that's actually going to ensure that the voices of the people are heard.
2: I think, Governor Shapiro, instead of thinking about packing the court, maybe you should say out loud, it would be a lot better if my party stopped hating Jews and stopped hating America. That would be way better. I mean, maybe we could talk about the court later, but if we could just stop with the hating of Jews and the hating of America, and really this is all about the hating of Christians and wanting to destroy Western civilization. If we could do less of that, that would be great. You know what? You know what Democrats need? A steak. Clearly all of this tofu and vegan seed oil nonsense is breaking people's spirit. And when we need, people need some red meat, maybe a burger. I, by the way, have 4 pounds of skirt steak marinating so later I can make fajitas. 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Spectacular. So good. I ordered a whole cow, and it's in the freezers. And so it's a 4 pound skirt steak. It is a skirt steak. It's not a flank steak. No, it's a skirt steak. Wait, is it a flank steak or is it a skirt steak? I forgot right now. Oh my God, I'm Joe Biden. No, it's a skirt steak. Thank you. It's a skirt steak. And so it is a soy sauce lime juice marinade that's been in now for 24 hours with some brown sugar. They say tightly packed. I go a little more lightly packed. I don't need it to be that sweet. Cumin, chili powder, chopped garlic. The only thing I think is I could have used more lime, right? So the acid is what's breaking things down and penetrating. Very, very important. I'm thinking I had two limes, and it actually certainly was enough marinade. It's really soaked in. But I think that I should have had at least 2 to 3 more limes in there. Maybe it would have been too much. So what I think is what we're going to get is tenderness, but we're not going to get some of that bright flavor that maybe you would want. And then, you know, with the char underneath, because I'm not doing this in cast iron. I'm grilling this. I'm grilling this one. And you'll get different things. I don't mind cast iron. I love cast iron. But I'm grilling this one. So I just think it could have used more lime. And I think that with the char on the grill, it would make the proper ratio. So that's what I think I'm going to find. But a nice little marinade for sure. That wasn't the story. Although I do like talking about steak. I think that Democrats need to eat more red meat. They would be less cranky. And then, of course, they would elect or nominate less communists and less Nazis. And what's Josh Shapiro concerned about, the governor of Pennsylvania? He's concerned about packing the court. Listen to me carefully, sir. The birthright citizenship ruling came down on your side. What is it that you're packing here? All things need to be on the table. Do you ever say no to anything? No, you don't, because it's power before people, it's control before country. We get it. We see what you're about. Same thing is true with the Iranian regime. And as I was discussing, they had the big meeting in Doha. And you didn't hear anything about it. You've heard more about President Trump getting in the new Air Force One than you've heard about the meeting between Steve Witkoff and Jared Kushner and whatever representation there was of the IRGC and the Iranian regime. That's how little the meeting has mattered. We're hearing about President Trump talking to General Dan Kane, Chairman of the Joint Chiefs, to Secretary Hegseth. Notice we haven't heard thing one from Secretary Hegseth in the last few weeks. They're talking about the possibility of going back to all-out war. Well, you're probably going to have to, because the Iranian clerics, they're talking about the need to assassinate Donald Trump and Benjamin Netanyahu. Who are the Iranian clerics? They're the ones who run Iran. The mullahs, the hardliners, the clerics. Who do you think's in charge of this Islamist hellscape? It's Islamists. It's the clerics. This got reported by the Telegraph. It was a statement signed by dozens of the members of what they call the Assembly of Experts. There is no scarier term than Assembly of Experts. It is only followed by I'm from the government and I'm here to help. The regime hasn't stopped being the regime. The Islamist hasn't stopped being the Islamist. They are not interested in a deal. But the story that really caught the attention yesterday was about the Kurds. It was Fox that had the reporting. By the way, the story is now out that Iran is saying no more meetings. As a matter of fact, no high-level talks are taking place. Because now we're hearing the story that Iran refused to meet the U.S. delegation. Shocking, shocking, shocking. Then again, it could be just the Iranians lying and there are meetings taking place because you can't trust these people, which is, of course, the point. But the story about the Kurds, there are a lot of Kurds, K-U-R-D-S. And this is a group that is throughout the area. They are an Iranian ethnic group. I brought myself some notes. And their population is somewhere, I don't know if the number is still accurate today because I don't know really how you would count all this, 30 to 40 million people. There are Kurds in Iraq. There are Kurds in Syria. And it's the Turks that were trying to attack the Kurds. This was this 10 years ago? Was this in Barack Obama's day or was this Trump's day? I don't remember at the moment. But one of the conversations was about the Kurds. You could arm the Kurds and send them in to take out the Islamists because the Kurds would very much like to be able to be in Iran or certainly don't want to see the Islamist in charge. And there was a large conversation about arming the Kurds. Now, it gets a little interesting because there was a story about Mossad. And one of the ways the Israelis started rethinking warfare is they went from the idea of what can we do on our own to whom can we partner with. That's a very, very large-scale departure when we think about Israeli intelligence, because who in the world were they going to partner with? There was the United States and there was no one else. And there were plenty of things the Israelis doing that the United States was like, no thanks. Again, putting to rest the idea that the United States is somehow Israel's puppet. You have to be Sean Strickland stupid to buy into that nonsense. You have to be a paid subscriber to Tucker Carlson to believe that garbage. You actually have to think the Young Turks are young in order to buy into that trash. The Israelis always knew they would have to do it on their own. But they asked themselves in a much different way of thinking, who can we engage with, work with? Are there groups that we could partner with because we have aligned interests? So there was this conversation, and I'm paraphrasing it all here. Please, I wasn't involved in the meetings, right? I'm Jewish. I'm not involved in meetings with Mossad. I'm just involved in the meetings of controlling, you know, the weather and the banks. Someone's going to quote me on that. You know that's coming, guys. So the conversation was, who can we partner with? And they had come up with an idea of, what if we arm the Kurds? Now, this is not something new. This has actually been discussed before, and I know we brought it up on the show before. We could arm the Kurds. We could move them into position and give them support so they can get into Iran, and they are not afraid to fight the IRGC. And this could be very helpful, and they can get this, and we'll get that. And there's a lot of good things here. It is allegedly the Vice President, J.D. Vance, who was briefed on this or got word of this and then brought this to the president to put the kibosh on it. That is what happened. And so, therefore, the Israelis were like, he just cut our knees out. Now we can't make this happen. I always thought that was a really ugly move. If the vice president did it, again, I wasn't in the room. What I believe is the vice president did that. But arming the Kurds has been on my mind for a while. On June 27th, it got announced that the IRGC, the Islamic Revolutionary Guard Corps, targeted Ali Salim Air Base in Kuwait and the U.S. 5th Fleet headquarters in Bahrain. And a guy I know, a radio guy, total hottie, asked the question, when do we arm the Kurds? That man's name was George Zip. Hold on, wait, I read that wrong. That man's name was Tony Katz. I asked that question. Why aren't we arming the Kurds? This was June 27th. I was a little ahead of the curve. The IRGC, according to Fox News, facing new round of violence in the country's Kurdish majority west. Raising questions, they write, about whether a long simmering Kurdish insurgency is entering a more active phase as fragile talks between Iran and Washington continue. I hope so. I really do hope so. I would like to see it. Yeah. Do we need this to be the way? Well, my gosh, we could just continue the aerial assault. But as I said before, not a warmonger, but I want to end this Islamist terrorist regime. And I don't know how that happens without troops on the ground. But as I also said before, I never said it had to be our troops. The Israelis, the Kurds. How about the French? Oh, and there's a whole conversation about Iran being upset with the French, so we called that early too. There is no negotiation to be had. The only thing left is destroying these people. Once everyone's done caterwauling and crying and complaining and kvetching about it, the only thing left is to end this regime. The question is, when are we going to do it? I'm Tony Katz. This is Tony Katz Today.
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So, quick story. There's a woman in New York named Catherine Beth Washburn. I don't know Catherine Beth Washburn. 37-year-old, arrested and charged with attempting to provide material support to the Palestine Islamic Jihad. According to the complaint, she was a leader of the Direct Action Movement for Palestinian

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1: A banner. And it wasn't like one of these Free Palestine or Save the Whales or any of this stuff. It was just a message of peace and love. And then producer Landon finds out they come back down to the observation deck and he proposed. So I think that it's shameful that these two are, you know, going about amplifying stereotypical gender roles. I find that really reprehensible that they would do such a thing. Also, climbing to the top of the Empire State Building, to one of the spires there, one of the just dumb. Yeah, they're lucky to be alive, and I hope they live a very happy life together. That's what I hope. I never had to climb a spire. He proposed on the spire? Oh, okay, Kathleen. He proposed on the spire. Okay, well, that's the way you have to impress her. This is Tony Katz today.
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5: A dangerous protest in New York City. I'm Lisa Brady, Fox News. Two people at the very top of the Empire State Building, more than 1,400 feet up outside, after climbing to the lightning rod, dressed in black and carrying a large banner that calls for rejecting the love of power for the world to know peace. They are now climbing down. This at a time of heightened security in the city for America 250 celebrations.
6: This 4th of July weekend, we are planning for multiple major events.
5: Mayor Zoran Mamdani also emphasizing the heat emergency in effect as extreme heat spreads east. President Trump just arriving in North Dakota to visit the new Theodore Roosevelt Presidential Library in Medora.
7: We're about an hour from the Montana border. President Trump landed in Bismarck, about 140 miles east of me, on the new Air Force One. He's now taking Marine One here, and he's going to receive a tour from the former governor, now Interior Secretary Doug Burgum.
5: Fox's David Spund in Medora. It's President Trump's first time using a plane gifted by Qatar and modified into a temporary Air Force One. The president telling reporters earlier he thinks Iran has come a long way as talks on a peace deal continue. The vice president telling military members they've given him leverage.
8: Speaking to an audience of sailors and Marines at Naval Air Station Oceana in Virginia, Vice President J.D. Vance says President Trump is negotiating with Iran from a position of strength following the U.S. military campaign.
9: If the Iranians try to rebuild the nuclear program, the president's got options, again, because of you. If the Iranians try to threaten their neighbors or fund terrorism, we've got options, again, because of you.
8: Vance told service members the president will only send them in the harm's way with the tools needed to kick the hell out of the enemy and come home safely. U.S. and Iranian teams are engaged in indirect talks aimed at getting a 60-day ceasefire back on track.
5: Fox's Jared Halpern in Washington. 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
10: What to expect besides the heat? It's sunny, 91 degrees. Feels like it's actually 102 in downtown Indianapolis. I'm Jeanette Cruz. Here's what's trending at 102. Strong storms could arrive in Indiana again soon. John Herrick explains.
11: The temperatures are supposed to cool down on Friday throughout Indiana, but Andrew White at the National Weather Service says that's also a day where rain is possible.
12: We do have a marginal risk for the northern half of the state for Friday, so that would be the first day. And then there's no official risks out for the weekend yet, but we are looking at the potential for a few strong to severe storms on both Saturday and Sunday.
11: And he says there could be some strong storms next week, too, but it won't be as hot as it has been this week. 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
10: Gunfire at a Broad Ripple Airbnb has neighbors believing short-term rentals are out of control. Jake McDaniel has a story.
13: A security camera caught the gunfire on Tuesday. Witnesses say they saw teenagers run away from that Airbnb along the canal, leaving the street littered with bullet casings and broken glass. This man told Fox 59 he believes the short-term rentals are often used for parties that lead to violence.
14: This felt very eerily similar to what happened just 10 blocks south of us here at 40th and Park.
13: It was a short-term rental near that intersection where someone killed a woman and shot two others at an after-prom party in May. Jake McDaniel, 93 WIBC Mobile News.
10: 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We are back in 2 minutes with weather.
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21: Now here's the forecast from the American Standard Cooling Weather Center.
22: Prepare for another hot and humid day, mostly sunny skies with a high at 93 degrees. Heat index values may rise above 105 again, with an extreme heat warning in effect through 8 p.m. Thursday. I'm Fox 59 meteorologist Amber Hardwick for 93 WIBC.
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24: So the decision made by the Supreme Court.
25: Decisions.
24: 5-4 ruling saying that the 14th Amendment to the United States Constitution, where it reads, and subject to the jurisdiction thereof, let's not pay attention to that. If you're passing through and you're born on U.S. soil, okay, it's good enough by us, you're a citizen. That is a something right there. And I get that it is distressing. It's not the end of civilization. There are things we can do, but it has ramifications. And this is about a larger conversation regarding are we a society with rules or not, and can we have those rules? Tony Katz today. Good to be with you. Michael Walsh joins us right now, the author and the screenwriter. His latest book, A Rage to Conquer, 12 Battles That Changed the Course of Western History, that's available at Amazon.com, wherever fine books are sold. Let's walk through this, sir. You write often about Western civilization. Your books are about the people who have engaged in the whole concept of conquest of Western civilization, whether we're talking about the fiery angel or really where this starts, the devil's pleasure palace. You're looking at this, right? You're watching this take place regarding the United States and birthright citizenship. And what was the first thing that went through your head?
26: Well, we all were afraid that it was going to be a negative verdict on the question of whether anyone who is born in the United States is automatically a citizen. And of course it was. So that's fine, but we have to put it in a much larger context. And there's no point in despairing about this, because that has been the de facto law of the United States for about a century. And the left has pushed very, very hard for this, because in the larger context, we're in a war against civilizations that don't like us, and that in fact use birthrates in order to destroy their enemies. And we know who they are. There's no point in going and talk about them right now. But our law was based on the assumption that people would come here to become Americans. Yes, like my family, for example, they were fleeing a very famine-stricken Ireland. The other half of my family, by the way, is American Indians all the way back to 1641. So I've got a kind of dog in this fight, since the Indians were not made citizens until 1924. So you can look right at the prima facie case and say, well, if it meant everybody born in America, what happened to the Indians between 1863 and 1924? They weren't considered citizens by birth. Well, John Roberts and his all-girl orchestra have done that, and now that's what we have to live with. So let's live with it. What the president can do is several things. One, and I thought this is a very original idea that I saw somebody on Twitter X write, if these kids become United States citizens and go back to China, that from the day they turn 18, the IRS should be on them like white on rice. It should be sending the bills you haven't filed. Here's your penalties. It's because the United States military is less scary than the IRS, let's face it. So they can thumb their nose at the IRS and never set foot in the United States, or they can pay up and they can be harassed for the rest of their lives. So that's kind of good. And the other is that the president, starting with Jimmy Carter, who, if you recall, Tony, banned Iranian students from the United States after the takeover of our embassy, the president could ban any group for any reason, at any time, for any long he wants. It's in the U.S. Code, and there is no way the court can overturn the U.S. Code. It's not unconstitutional. It's passed. It's the law of the land. It's not their job to relitigate the law of the land. Some of them, obviously, like Jackson and the other two, they're there for political purposes. And like the good Stalinists that they are, they vote straight party line. You never see them deviate from it on a case of political importance.
0: We notice
26: sometimes
0: that, just like
26: you'll get... Yeah, sorry, go ahead.
0: No, we noticed that, just like you did, that this liberal bloc votes as a bloc, and that's just it. They vote, they don't adjudicate.
26: No. Well, sometimes Kagan, who's the smartest of the bunch, will side with a varying, you know, majority on small things. But on these big issues, like who's an American, you know they're going to vote against us. So you went in with three votes against you. And as I've also pointed out, sorry about this, ladies, but... Four women plus one weakling is a court majority. That's it. So now that you have four women on that court, that has to be a factor in how you predict how the court will rule. It sounds sexist, and of course it is. But that's also a fact of life, that women tend to be more sympathetic. They tend to personalize things more. Justice Barrett has her own brood of children, two of whom are, I believe, Haitians. So her sympathies as a woman and as an American and a human being are going to lie on the other side. They just are. And she voted the way we expected that she would vote. But tomorrow Trump can say no pregnant women allowed in the United States ever. Forever, until I'm out of office. He could. And that would be the end of it. That would be the end of birthright citizenship right there.
0: Well, I mean,
26: I would expect the left to say, if that were true, the left would then come in and say, well, I was impregnated in the United States and conceived in the United States, and then I went home and gave birth in Shanghai or Moscow or wherever, so I should be an American citizen too. No. I mean, they'll try it, but for now, you can just ban pregnant women.
0: What you're arguing, talking to Michael Walsh, screenwriter and author, check out his books at Amazon.com, including The Devil's Pleasure Palace and The Fiery Angel, is that first there are things that can be done, and these are not things that are draconian. These are things that are rational. As I've stated, as long as we keep winning elections, we keep securing the border, these issues regarding birthright citizenship become moot, right? It becomes reduced. But rather, what you are discussing here and what we're engaged in here is a recognition that we are not doing ourselves any good service
24: by pretending that others are utilizing our good-hearted, good-kinded nature, including the Constitution, against us.
26: That's right. They are using it against you. One of the things I've preached for as long as you and I have known each other is it's like that line from Independence Day where Jeff Goldblum says they're using our satellites against us. And that's exactly what they're doing. And they say that's what they're doing. And they announce that in public. That's what they're doing. So at what point do you believe them? At some point you have to go, oh, it's not like grandma from the old country. It's not like from Poland or from Italy or from poverty-stricken Ireland or Rhineland during a famine in the Rhineland in 1840s, which brought all the Germans to America. It's not like that at all. This is land. It's not ours yet, but it will be. And we will conquer it one way or the other. That is an explicit goal of Islam, that the entire world must obey Allah and submit to Allah. So it is a specifically anti-freedom message. And Americans have got to understand this as well, that the First Amendment protection about freedom of religion needs to be considered in the light of the fact that hostile Islam is an expansionist and triumphalist religion that will not stop until it wins or decisively loses. There's no talking them out of it. And just because we don't believe in Judaism, we don't believe in Catholicism, we don't believe in Seventh-day Adventism, doesn't mean they don't believe in their religion. And they do. And so we underestimate that religious fervor at our peril, which is why I've just written a whole new book about this, as a matter of fact.
24: That's coming out in 2027. We'll get to that closer to when that title publishes. But we really are having a conversation, which many people are still afraid to, and they'll call you all sorts of xenophobe, and they'll call you a bigot for, which is whether or not we want to survive as a society, which is why when I see these people, they're screaming about Israel and they're screaming about the Jews, and you can scream about whomever you want to. If you think Jews are the problem, but Islamists aren't, you're not doing this right. There's just no other proper conversation to have. And then there is the thing that I think really boggles the mind, which is this red-green alliance, Michael. It's the idea of the Islamist and the communist. And the Democrat Party has admitted they're the communist party. They elect communists, they elect Nazis. This is who they are. This is what they do. This is who they want representing them. This is who they are changing out their leadership for. But this red-green alliance, this ends with a fight between the communists and the Islamists, where I think the communist loses.
26: Yeah,
24: but there has to be something aligned for them. As you describe this to people, what is aligned in their worlds?
26: As long as the left kills us, they don't mind if they die. It's that simple. We've seen this movie before in Iran, if you recall, us old folks do, you young whippersnappers maybe not, but the Iranian revolution was led by the communists, by the Tudeh party, as a matter of fact, and one of their representatives was on TV constantly at the time talking about the revolution against the Shah. Well, they won that revolution, and then the French decided to ship Ayatollah Khomeini back to Iran, and the Muslims killed them, literally killed them, and that was the end of the communist takeover of Iran. So the Red-Green Alliance, listen, I've had experience with the DSA. We hosted 7 years now ago at the Institute of World Politics a debate between four representatives of the DSA, who no one had heard of at the time, and four conservatives. The most prominent was probably Mike Anton, who's most recently of the State Department. And I was terrifically impressed by the DSA. I didn't agree with anything they said, but they were smart, and they were fast on their feet, and they had an answer for everything, and they came prepared, and they were, I think, the clear winners of that debate. I'm going to post those debates on my website once all this birthright citizenship and the 4th of July stuff is over, when people are focusing again. But do not underestimate the DSA. They're going to win in L.A. Lena Romney will be the mayor of L.A. because Bass is just an albatross, to mix my animal kingdom metaphors. And since Pratt did so well, they knew they had to get Rahman with all those fake votes, and they did, and Rahman will win easily. So you'll have Mamdani in New York and another DSA person in Los Angeles. They're winning. You and I have discussed this on the air before. I've said it in my book, A Rage to Conquer, the last chapter. They won the battle of 9/11. They did. So this is now conquered territory as far as they're concerned. And that's why they march in the streets and they celebrate the thing where they take off their shirts and beat their chests and lacerate themselves and do all sorts of religious things. Someone else asked me, well, they pointed out that 80% of the Muslims in Europe are on welfare. And I said, it's not welfare. It's the jizya tax. That's how they see it. They've conquered, and now the people of the book, the Jews and the Christians, must pay a tax in order to function in their society. And this tax comes in the form of free rent, free this, free that, free this, free everything. And they got it. So why didn't they win? They think they did. We just have to wake up and see this problem from the other side, because they think they're winning. And I'm not sure that I disagree with them.
24: It's a frightening thought, but I'm willing to bet you a dollar to donuts that people have not once asked themselves, how does the other side see the thing? And if the entire world that you are in is about conquest, and you are able to live in the country you are able to attack, and you're able to get free this, free that, and free the other, How else could one view it? The problem is that we don't view it that way. And the problem is that we have leadership that doesn't view it that way. So before I let you go, Michael Walsh, screenwriter and author, be sure to check out his books at Amazon.com, including The Devil's Pleasure Palace and The Fiery Angel, which is art, culture, sex, politics, and the struggle for the soul of the West. Find that at Amazon.com. We have midterms coming up. We have elections coming up. We take a look at what will move younger people who have been attracted to this communism nonsense, and have been attracted to the Nick Fuentes, Tucker Carlson, Megyn Kelly ridiculous show.
26: Yes.
24: How do you get people connected to vote for victory?
26: That's really a hard one, because we're in the electronic age now. People don't read anymore. I don't listen to podcasts or watch. Tucker Carlson has no effect on me one way or the other. Neither does Megyn Kelly. Neither does whoever the third kid, this nut. My life remaining years are too short for me to even bother with them and get agitated on a daily basis. You have to ignore them and raise your children to live in the real world and not the virtual world, because the virtual world is poisonous. It really is, and I say this as a parent, obviously, of two grown children and grandchildren now. It's poisonous. And we have to stop running candidates who are rhinos, like Cornyn and Cassidy and Tillis. You know, they're all going to stab you in the back from now until the election day. They've all said they would.
24: Yeah.
26: So they infiltrate better than we infiltrate them, that's for sure. But the left is very disciplined, and they're having their own civil war. But pretty soon, Schumer and all the old guard, they're going to be outside the castle walls looking in, because the DSA is going to eat their lunch.
24: Absolutely true. Michael Walsh, find his books at Amazon.com. All of them. I'm only mentioning a couple. There's a lot. It's a long history. Michael, an absolute pleasure. Glad you're here. More is coming up. Keep it right here, guys. This is Tony Katz Today.
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1: I haven't been watching. I mean, World Cup is occupied. Tonight, you've got the U.S. against Bosnia and Herzegovina. The win to put them in the rounds of 16 is... I don't think anybody would have predicted the U.S. doing any better than the round of 16. I think they're kind of amazed at how well they did in the first round. Tony Katz today. Man, losing to Bosnia is going to stink. But one thing at a time, I believe. But Serena Williams tried a comeback. She's 44. She lost to Maya Joint. I have no idea who Maya Joint is. Never heard of this tennis player a day in my life. Three sets. My point to you is, 44-year-old mother Serena Williams took a 20-year-old to three sets. That's pretty impressive. 6-3, 6-7, winning it in 6, 6-3. I don't know if she looks at this like, okay, I just don't have the speed to make this happen anymore. Right? I'm not talking about strength of serve or anything, or the ability to hit the ball properly and with depth or with touch or with strength. But I'm talking about speed to get to where the ball is. Tennis is not always about how hard you're hitting it. It's about, are you in position to hit it where you need to, as you want to? Out of position, you're out of spin. Out of position, you're out of touch. And to get there, you have to be able to run to it. That's what makes it difficult. That's where the age would come into play, not being a tennis expert. She took her to three sets. I'm sorry, that's interesting. That is a story of conditioning. That's a story of health. 44. Can you imagine another time in women's tennis over the last 50 years? I mean, how long did Billie Jean actually play for? How long did Martina play for? That's a good question. How long did Martina play for? Her final match was the 2006 U.S. Open just a month before her 50th birthday. All right, well, that's just... Wait, she didn't have a kid. So they're a little different. It's still impressive. Keep it here. It's Tony Katz today.
2: 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On the level. On the go.
3: Taking some precautions. I'm Jenna Cruz. Here's what's trending at 1:30. New York City is hosting a parade of sailing ships from around the world in addition to the fireworks display for the country's 250th anniversary. NYPD Commissioner Jessica Tisch talks about the planned security measures on the 4th of July.
4: People coming to view the parade on the 4th, whether at parks or piers or overflow public spaces, and for both ticketed and non-ticketed events, will be subject to screening in Manhattan.
3: Many companies are rehiring human workers after AI fails to deliver. Fox's Edward Lawrence.
5: The artificial intelligence companies, they're realizing that layoffs due to impending artificial intelligence may have been premature. Ford rehiring 300 human engineers after realizing they need humans behind AI.
3: And supermarket chain Kroger has bought 197 Giant Eagle locations for $1.65 billion. I'm Jeanette Cruz on the level, on the go, and on WIBC.com.
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0: 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Just look for Tony Katz or on Facebook, Tony Katz Radio. Like and subscribe and be a part of what we're doing here. What are three more things? Three more things. These are stories that should be front page news, but because of everything on the front page, they don't make the front page news. And we start with the story that was breaking today. These two ridiculous people, they're on top of the Empire State Building, and then I guess they'd gone up to the observation deck, and then they're like, hey, let's scale a fence and we'll climb the spire, the towers they've got there. They climb the tower to the top of the Empire State Building, literally on top, and then they unfurl this banner about you should love the power of love more than you love power, and then we'll have world peace and kumbaya. I don't know. They read it in a fortune cookie that was written by a Uyghur Muslim who has been imprisoned for about 10 years. And so they read that, and they're like, hey, this would be good on a banner. So they climb, and they unfurl this banner. And then, and so this is from C-SPAN, the cameras catch this guy dropping to one knee, not dropping off the platform, and proposing. They're both wearing masks, and I think she is wearing a Batman mask. I'm pretty sure it looks like it has ears, like it's a cowl, and he is proposing, and up, there's the smooch. There is the smooch, and the next thing, oh, hold on, they're trying to make a baby. They can't get the camera off of C-SPAN. All right, leave the camera on. I guess finally you'll get some ratings. So that happened. They proposed, and these people. Oh, the mask is off, and there's full on smooching going on. I hope they made it down. I hope they made it down. I did not propose this way. I just want to say that for the record. My proposal happened much more on terra firma. I also in a weird thing about me, I don't know if I'm the only person like this. I have never in my life, the chat room are like, she should have said no. What's wrong with you? What happened to love? No matter how stupid it is. I have never once told the story of my engagement. I have never told the story of my engagement. I mean, it's a weird thing to say, like, you've never told the story. Can I tell you, like, from day one, I'm like, no. I proposed to my wife. It is her story to tell. It's not mine. She wants to tell the story, she can. I have never once, to anyone, to family, to friends, on air, ever have I told the story of my engagement. It's her story. It's her story to tell. She wants to share it, she can. She doesn't want to, she doesn't have to. But I'm just saying that I did not do it on a platform 90 billion feet in the air. Because that's weird. That is really, really weird. What I don't understand is how, guys, can I ask a question? Have you ever been high up and realized how high up you were and you felt this odd sensation somewhere between your belly button and your knees? No? No? Okay. I do not know why they are so calm. What I also can't believe is that tomorrow they're going to be the featured guests on Good Morning America. She's now taking pictures of the ring. Like, they're not tethered. The whole thing makes me beyond nervous. Just watching it freaks me out in every single way. Oh, too much. Then, speaking of too much, there's Representative Alexandria Ocasio-Cortez, who is warning us that if we get rid of temporary protected status and we start telling these Haitian migrants and Syrian migrants that they have to leave, well, we're going to who's going to mow our lawns and clean our houses? This is always the way the left thinks. But in this case, she tried to class it up a little bit.
1: Congresswoman Presley's TPS discharge petition that we saw here in the House, we saw Republicans come out in favor of the community and their contributions to communities across the country, not just New York and Massachusetts, but Ohio and many other areas of the country. So when I think when it comes to this issue, there's certainly a coalition that's possible, especially in places where the Haitian community, you know, to your point, there have been so many people openly acknowledging how necessary and valued they are.
0: The Haitian community is necessary and valued because of the work they do. Every day, I am proven right that TPS, temporary protected status, was a jobs program for Haitian migrants, not for Americans, not for people who are here legally, not for people who passed the test, not for people who worked the system, no. How do we just get more workers for company X, Y, and Z? Why is Representative Ocasio-Cortez so insistent on being supportive of corporations? What? That's exactly what she's doing. She's all about corporations. She's Congresswoman Corporation. That's all she is. Her entire methodology here. We get rid of these people and oh my gosh, and it's going to cause a loss of manpower for handymen and caregivers and increased labor costs. So it's a jobs program. Why Haitians? Is anybody else available for this opportunity? I mean, if we're going to have jobs programs. She is in favor of corporations having cheap labor. That's your communist Representative Ocasio-Cortez. Oh, I can't call her a communist. Funny, I just did. But maybe because she's so aligned with big business, maybe we have to call her something else. But everything leads to a story. Everything leads us to this story, I should say, which I got asked about on Newsmax last night. And I saw the video. And the video is something else. Her name is Jessica Gorman. And Jessica Gorman is the mother of Sheridan Gorman, the young woman who was murdered by an illegal immigrant in Chicago. I do not know Jessica Gorman. I'd certainly never heard of her. I had not heard her speak until she was there in front of Congress. Man, did she handle herself well? Did she represent herself well? And her daughter. And this is in the backdrop of people like Pramila Jayapal, disgustingly, despicably, saying things like, listen, I don't know why we're here. I don't know why we're listening to this. I mean, we've done this four times already.
2: Unfortunately, this hearing is it's the fourth time in this committee that we've had a hearing on sanctuary cities. The fourth time. And there's many other things that we could be doing other than this.
0: So we have young women being murdered by illegal immigrants. I don't care if it's one. And it's you can't talk about it four times of how we stop this madness. She is disgusting. You had Representative Jamie Raskin screaming and yelling, why are we talking about this? How could she? He's yelling at Representative Jerry Lawler. That's funny. Mike Lawler. And screaming, what about Alex Pretty? What about Renee Good? And Lawler's like, I wrote about that in an op-ed in the New York Times. What about these dead women? What about these dead Americans at the hands of illegal immigrants? And they're screaming and yelling. Jamie Raskin's disgusting. You don't conflate issues. People involving themselves with trying to interrupt ICE is different than young women being murdered and sexually abused and whatever else is happening. Or could be happening, because there's lots of stories out there and some I may not know. They're different stories, and you don't confuse them, you don't conflate them. Enter Jessica Gorman, who was very, very well-spoken, said this.
3: I'm a lover, not a fighter. I'm a lover. I love children. I love pumping people up and making them feel good about themselves. I'm not racist. I'm not xenophobic. We've done everything right, my husband and I. We taught our daughter to be wonderful, beautiful person. Her love was extravagant. And now I'm going to have to spend my last waking moment. I'm going to have to spend fighting against these policies, fighting for people to say her name. So if you have the courage, please come talk to me. Come sit on that bench. I'll buy Congress the bench. Talk to each other. We shouldn't be screaming across the room. I mean, we also shouldn't say but, because I have to just say, and I understand that you're here for a reason. I don't understand why it's only the Republican side that cares about our American children. And I know that you're a mother. I know that you're a father. I deeply value that. But basically what you just did, what you said was, I'm so sorry for your loss. I have a daughter too. I have a son. I feel your pain. You don't. You don't feel my pain. Because the next words out of your mouth were, but. There's no but when your child is in a coffin. There's no but. And I need you to understand that. And if you ever want to talk about it, I'm here. I'm going to buy you a bench. I can put that on the record. I'm going to buy Congress a bench. And they can come and sit and hold my hand and look me in the eye and explain to me why illegal immigrants are more important than my daughter.
0: Yeah. That's incredibly good. And I stated on Newsmax that I was in for $500 to help her buy benches. I don't know her, and I don't know where to find her. I don't know how to make this happen, but I'm in. 535 benches. Why not? Every member of Congress sit with Angel Moms. To sit with Angel Moms and explain why it is that illegal immigrants are more important than the daughters of American mothers. Because they're not. They're not. Keep it here. It's Tony Katz today.
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1: 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Alejandro Mayorkas was impeached and Chuck Schumer refused to hear the case. How about you sit down? These progressives, they don't stop, they don't rest, they don't quit. I don't think Republicans should wait. I think Republicans should pack the court right now. Right now. This is Tony Katz today.

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2: Is an understatement. Lisa Brady, Fox News. More than 150 million Americans are under heat alerts as extreme temperatures spread from the Midwest to the East. 20 states could top 100 degrees this week.
3: New York City Mayor Zoran Mamdani says if the forecast holds, it could be the city's hottest 4th of July since 2010.
4: The city has opened hundreds of cooling centers across the five boroughs. We have also launched a fleet of more than a dozen cool vans, where New Yorkers can access medical care and resources.
3: Forecasters are expecting Friday heat indices of 105 in Raleigh, North Carolina, 109 in Memphis, Tennessee, and 110 in Washington, D.C.
2: Fox's Tanya J. Powers. Extreme heat is the number one weather-related killer in the U.S. The heat dome descending just as America 250 celebrations are peaking for the holiday weekend, with heightened security in place for many events. Just getting word that two people who unfurled a banner today atop the Empire State Building at the antenna have been arrested. No word yet how they gained access to climb well above the landmark's public areas. President Trump is in North Dakota. That warm welcome moments ago as he visits the new Theodore Roosevelt Presidential Library, which opens on Saturday.
5: The library is unique in more that it's an experience, not a traditional library. It incorporates artificial intelligence to take you in and feel like you're really there talking to Roosevelt. Now, he was in his mid-20s when he arrived to Medora in 1883 for a hunting trip. He was hooked. Less than 6 months later, on Valentine's Day in 1884, his wife Alice and mother Martha died within hours of each other. He was overcome by grief and returned to Medora later that year. This place gave him strength.
2: Fox's David Spunt. Former CIA Director John Brennan now suing the Trump administration over investigations he claims are politically motivated. Brennan wants a court order to require that records from the probes be preserved. America is listening to Fox News.
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6: A break could be coming. It's sunny, 92 degrees, but actually feels like 102 in downtown Indianapolis. I'm Jonette Cruz. Here's what's trending at 202. Some strong storms could arrive in Indiana again soon. John Herrick explains.
7: The temperatures are supposed to cool down on Friday throughout Indiana, but Andrew White at the National Weather Service says that's also a day where rain is possible.
8: We do have a marginal risk for the northern half of the state for Friday, so that would be the first day. And then there's no official risks after the weekend yet, but we are looking at the potential for a few strong to severe storms on both Saturday and Sunday.
7: And he says there could be some strong storms next week, too, but it won't be as hot as it has been this week. John Herrick, 93 WIBC Mobile News.
6: Mitch Daniels is back at Purdue University.
9: He's officially into his time as interim president. I'm Jarrett Lewis. Daniels' first day was July 1st. He told alumni, students, and staff on Wednesday that he believes the university is heading in the right direction.
10: We've got so much going on that's positive at this university at a time when much of our sector is struggling mightily. Purdue's at the other end of that spectrum.
9: Daniels is stepping into the role after the departure of President Meng Chiang, who left West Lafayette for the same position at Northwestern University. Daniels was president of Purdue from 2013 to 2022. Jarrett Lewis, 93 WIBC Mobile News.
6: 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Teenagers can now get their driver's license right when they turn 16 years old, and the Indiana National Guard can now establish its own military police force. WIBC News Time is 2:03. We're back in 2 minutes with weather.
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6: Now here's the forecast from the American Standard Cooling Weather Center.
18: Tonight, mostly clear with a low near 75 degrees. And for tomorrow, more heat and humidity as highs rise into the mid-90s during the afternoon. Heat indices over 105 are possible. I'm Fox 59 meteorologist Amber Hardwick for 93 WIBC.
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20: The Democrat Party has made it clear, or is it the Democratic Party? Actually, it doesn't matter. It's the Communist Party now. And that's the way they need to be described. Or the Nazi Party. Or the, maybe there's a new name for it. I'll leave that to others. Tony Katz today. Good to be with you. Yes, they nominated a Nazi in Maine. Yes, they nominated communists in New York. And now they have nominated a communist in Colorado, defeating a 15-term member of Congress to do so. A Democrat, of course. They decided to vote for somebody who says, oh, September 11th, we deserved it. The only thing she didn't say is that our chickens came home to roost. I guess she was never a pastor for Barack Obama. Ed Morrissey joins me right now. He is the Capo di Tutti Capo over there at hotair.com. We can joke all we wish, and I don't mind a good laugh. Ed Morrissey, I'm always up for a fine guffaw. This party supports, endorses, enables, builds communists and Nazis. It's who they are. Start with the Colorado race. Walk me through what it is that Colorado alleged Democrats just did.
21: Well, they got rid of somebody who was endorsed by the Congressional Progressive Caucus, who'd been a member of the Congressional Progressive Caucus, somebody who had actually co-sponsored the Medicare for All bill in the House at one point. And they replaced her with somebody who is even more radical, because apparently progressive isn't radical enough now for the Democrat Party.
20: Correct.
21: You know, I there's lots of different things that you can call the Democrat Party right now. What you can call them for sure is weak, because this is a party that is not exerting any discipline on its own primary systems. I mean, when you have a 15-term congressman or congressperson like Diana DeJette, who is a member of leadership in that she's ranking member on important committees, you take steps to protect that person, and they put money in there. That's not what I'm talking about. What I'm talking about is telling outside parties like the DSA or the Working Families Party, this is also another thing in New York, that if you interfere in our primaries, we are not going to support your candidates in general elections. Period. End of story. We don't even care. If you poach into our primaries, you will get zero support in these races, and we will actively try to shut you down. This is not a big party. The DSA, I think, is about 100,000 people. It's grown tremendously over the last couple of years. I think over the last 4 or 5 years, it's grown to four times its previous size.
20: Oh, it's horrifying.
21: But it's still just really, in terms of membership, a minor party. The problem isn't the membership, though. The problem is that the Democrat Socialists of America are the product of decades of indoctrination in academia, and I'm talking about education all the way down to the primary level, that have indoctrinated and marinated children into these radical ideologies rather than educate them. So when they come out, they're not really capable. And I'm talking about in general now. I'm not talking about specific individuals, but they're not generally prepared for the critical thinking that would go into saying, why is communism a bad thing? What has communism, or even if you don't want to approach it that way, what have socialist countries and governments produced over the last 120 years? Did it produce justice? Did it produce equality? Did it produce, you know, growth and prosperity? No, it produced mass murder. It produced all sorts of different types of oppression. And it introduced poverty into previously fairly wealthy countries like Venezuela. And that's a recent example.
20: But they will tell you
21: to deal with that.
20: They will tell you that if you bring up the 100 million people killed by communism, they'll say, oh, that number's not real. You made that number up. You can't prove that number. Show me that number. There, the basis of communism is you must lie in any of
21: yes.
20: its in any of its presentations, and I'll ask you to dig into this if you like. In any of its presentations, anywhere, anytime, by anybody, it is to ignore quickly the reality and then move into the lie. No one is better at this than Bernie Sanders, who is a communist. He is not a democratic socialist. He is what he is. And it is to, you'll notice how quickly he'll be like, he'll answer a question yes or no, as if somehow that answers the question. Then he moves on to this nonsense about oligarchs or whatever other crap he wants to talk about. Everything is predicated. And you take a look at Mamdani, you take a look at Chevalier, there, the nominee in New York. Everything after the immediate, how do I get out of this question, is to lie, to recreate a scene of somehow everything's going to be great when it can't be.
21: Well, look, Hayek explained this in The Road to Serfdom, which was written in the late 1930s, early 1940s, Friedrich Hayek, who's a, you know, economist, but wrote really the most accessible explanation of why these systems fail and why they turn brutal when they do. And Tony, you're right. It's because if they told the truth, the systems would collapse. And what happens is that when you get people in there who try to make things work, when they fail, they're replaced by people who will force things to work. And when those people fail, they will find people who will use violence to force things to work. And because the system itself is designed for failure, it will always fail you. It will always fail. And that is how you get to the serfdom part of the Road to Serfdom. In Hayek's book is that it becomes more and more oppressive. This is what Stalin did in the Soviet Union. This is what Pol Pot did. This is what, you know, pick your communist poison. Every single one of them ends up in re-education camps. Mao was the, you know, 45 million people who were killed in the late 1950s, early 1960s, because he could not overcome the contradictions of the system he imposed. And so he had to kill a lot of people in order to deal with that, in order to oppress the people and force them to remain in that system. And that has always been the way it's been in communist and so and hardline socialist regimes.
20: Talking to Ed Morrissey of hotair.com, the road, by the way, the book, The Road to Serfdom, 1944. And Hayek is, to me, a very hard read, but a very bright dude. And it is a must read, as I think are so many of his teachings. But going back to what it is that communists deliver and how important this is to know, whether we talk about recent history, and we talk about Hugo Chavez and the expropriation, and Venezuela went from being an oil-rich country to the people eating pigeons. I don't really think you need to go any further in history to realize that something doesn't work. This indoctrination conversation about what we have allowed, this is the fault of the conservative and the Republican, and we have been on this subject from the days of the Tea Party. We've been on this subject for decades, seeding academia and seeding culture. We gave up Hollywood to the political left, storytelling to the political left, and the story they told. What were they allowed to be introduced, or whether we're talking about Frankfurt School, or however you want to describe it, has led us to this moment. And I think that there needs to be, from us, not only an acceptance of, yes, we allowed this to happen, but it has to become an enabling conversation of how does one get out of this? And I want to get to that, but let me go back to something that you said about the political left, how they got rid of this 15-term member of Congress who's already a member of the Progressive Caucus. To prove your point about how things go bad and they end up in re-education camps, just like in Mao's China, it led to the struggle sessions, which you just saw Scott Wiener, the state rep in San Francisco, have to go through. And I'm no fan of Wiener. He should be thrown out of office, a despicable person. The answer for them is you must go further left at all moments. And just when you think you're on the inside, boom, you're on the outside.
21: That's the revolution, though. I mean, stay on that point for just a moment. This is the revolution. This is when you're talking about leftist revolutions. The French Revolution was basically a leftist revolution. It was one of the first. It always eats itself. The Robespierres always fall victim to the next Robespierres. And this is exactly what you're seeing with Scott Wiener in a mild way. I mean, this is a mild way. What Scott Wiener was going through was mild compared to what you'll see in other leftist revolutions. The people who put the first people up against the wall end up against the wall themselves. Robespierre in France in the late 18th century. You can take a look at the Soviet Union and who was going up against the wall. The Mensheviks went up against the wall when the Bolsheviks took over. Some of the Bolsheviks ended up going up against the wall because they were considered counter-revolutionary because they wanted to actually look at practical considerations. The revolution has to keep eating itself. And Milot Kairos is just another example. Daria Lyser Chevalier is an example of this. Daria Lyser Chevalier unseated I believe he was the chair of the Hispanic caucus, right, in Congress. Also a progressive, correct, right? But he wasn't progressive enough. He was counter-revolutionary. This is a thing that you have to understand about the Democratic Socialists of America. This is not a political party in the idea of like the Greens or, you know, some other one of the other minor parties. This is a revolutionary party. They are advocating revolution. You take a look at Daria Lyser Chevalier's entire public statement history.
0: Associated Press.
21: She's promoting revolution, not reform, revolution. And this is what Mila Kairos is going to be pushing for. This is what the other DSA candidates are pushing for. This is really what Bernie Sanders has been pushing for. He was just smart enough to be able to couch it in pleasant terms. But this, Ro Khanna is pushing this. This is a revolutionary party, and they're going after the Democrat Party. They want to gut it, skin it, and wear its hide to keep itself from being seen for what it actually is, which is a communist revolutionary movement.
20: Talking to Ed Morrissey of HotAir.com on that subject. They are who they are. We shouldn't deny who they are. They are desperate to deny it, and they want to use terms like, well, we're just a big tent. Everybody's welcome. You're not supposed to be that big of a tent. You're supposed to say no to certain things and no to certain people, right? If everybody jumped off of a bridge, would you do it too? The answer is no.
21: Well,
20: you wouldn't.
21: The big tent thing is a joke anyway, because how many centrists actually still exist in the Democrat Party? How many pro-life Democrats have won election?
20: Correct.
21: I mean, there aren't any. There are none. This is not a big tent. This is a revolutionary party. It is undergoing a purity campaign at the moment.
20: All communists lie at all times, and you're proving that they are communists who lie at all times. But this was Axios, allegedly a news organization. And what is their headline? You know, we've heard Republicans pounce. We've heard Republicans seize. They're seizing an opportunity. They're pouncing on somebody's mistake. But this, GOP reboots the Red Scare as young Democrats embrace socialism. Bravo. Bravo. Yeah. The Babylon Bee could not have written a better headline of absolute bullcrap than that. Which part of this would you like to dissect? Because I know where I would start.
21: Well, I mean, first off, aren't the Republicans supposed to be the red party these days? I mean, this was something that happened like 40-something years ago. I think NBC flipped the colors, and we've right. been griping about it ever since, right? But we've kind of embraced it, the MAGA hats and all that. So first off, I would say, maybe we're rebooting the blue scare. Maybe that would have been a better way of putting it. It's the blue scare. But We're talking about what these candidates actually stand for. Take a look at Daria Liza Chevrolier's public history. That's exactly what she stands for. She stands for revolution against and to destroy the America that the constitutional republic that we have in favor of whatever the the socialist utopia will be. This is what they're advocating. This is not us saying, oh well, they had a meeting and that and they knew somebody who knew somebody who knew somebody, and therefore there's a conspiracy going on. We're not even alleging a conspiracy. The Democratic Socialists of America are telling us who they are. And we are highlighting that what they are socialists. It's right in their name. And the form of socialism that they're advocating, in which I would say the form of socialism that always ends up emerging, is communist socialism. Daria Liza Chevalier's heroes were Fidel Castro. This is stuff that she's written. Her heroes are Fidel Castro, Joseph Stalin, Kim Il-sung, and this is a Red Scare to mention that this person is in favor of communism. Her heroes are the pantheon of communist demons.
0: Yeah, they're the mountain.
21: I mean, who's defending Stalin these days other than Daria Liza Chevalier?
20: Yeah, her grouping, it's the Mount Rushmore of murder. That's what that is. I've got more with Ed Morrissey coming up. Keep it here. I'm Tony Katz, and this is Tony Katz Today.
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0: So the Democrats are electing communists. We have a war with Iran. The Supreme Court is saying that if you're born in the United States, no matter how you got here, you're a citizen. We still have inflation, but the stock market still goes up. My God, our education problems are massive. I mean, we have a lot of things we can address. Tony Katz today, it's not all miserable. There's a lot of great out there. America 250 is going on out there. They just brought back fried apple pies at McDonald's. Can we get a just me? Real? Oh, there it is. Thank you. There are good things. Oh, we have now the Supreme Court recognizing that Title IX is about biological sex and men are not women and women are not men, no matter what Ketanji Brown Jackson or any of these other absolutely women-hating weirdos say. This is a great time for CNN to remind us that global warming is here.
1: Now new evidence there is that heat is building somewhere else as well, in our oceans. The world's seas just broke an all-time heat record for June, supercharged by the onset of El Nino. CNN's Bill Weir knows this like the back of his hand. What are you learning from this new data, which, you know, a lot of people go, oh, warmer seas, it'll be nice, it'll be like taking a... No, it's dangerous to us all.
2: Yeah.
0: We're all going to die. The best part about this is that they could have played this 3 years ago, 6 years ago, 9 years ago, 12 years ago, 15 years ago. I went by threes in this case. And it's the same story. How many more years are they going to tell us that everything is terrible and that the ocean levels are rising and the seas are boiling and we're all going to die? Things are so awful with the seas that Barack Obama bought beachfront property. Wait, hold on. That's not right. That doesn't make any sense. And that's the point. But they don't stop. There are real issues in the world. There are really great things happening in the world. And CNN tells us that we're all in danger.
3: That's right. This is not your comfort on vacation. But if you just for perspective, Peterson Key down in Florida Bay, water temperature is about 92 degrees, right? So this is the average of the entire globe, the mass, all the oceans, planet Earth, now just shy of 70 degrees Fahrenheit. And that is off the charts hot compared to the 30-year average of just recent generations as well. That's just shy of 21 degrees Celsius. And this is the opening attractions, Sarah, because El Nino, what may be a super El Nino, this is a natural warming cycle in the Pacific, that's just kicking off. We're going to feel the real wrath of that come August or so. But the oceans really cover a multitude of humanity's sins when it comes to climate change. 90% of the extra heat is absorbed by the oceans, but now they are getting warm enough for us to notice. And the effects of these, of course, it fuels heat waves on land, fiercer storms on land, extreme.
0: You think this is the first heat wave we've ever been through? It's not. Right now we got a heat wave. The difference between us and Europe is that when they have a heat wave, they die because they haven't figured out air conditioning. I don't know why. I have no idea why they won't learn. But this is an absolutely horrible story. If you tell me that temperatures in the seas have risen, I want to take a look at data and I'm willing to believe you. If you want to keep trying to scare our children, kiss off. We're done with this. We have lived through this, and we have determined that you, whether it's the guy on CNN there, or Michael Mann, or any of the others, you're just not to be trusted on this subject. This is the fear-mongering CNN is still doing. Explains the ratings. This is Tony Katz today.

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1: Working on different deals. I'm Jeanette Cruz. Here's what's trending at 2:30. President Trump will reportedly not be renewing a key agreement with Canada and Mexico. Fox Business's Edward Lawrence.
2: A Trump administration official confirming that the U.S. will not renew the USMCA and instead make individual agreements with both Mexico and then Canada that would last 10 years in length on this. Now, the USMCA, they had to send a letter today.
1: The Supreme Court struck down President Donald Trump's executive order limiting birthright citizenship, ruling that the 14th Amendment guaranteed citizenship to every free-born person in the U.S. Here's Vice President J.D. Vance.
3: It was 5-4. Sometimes the Supreme Court makes mistakes. We're going to try to correct that mistake, but nobody's perfect, including the Supreme Court.
1: And the new Fed chair is standing by his commitment to allow policymakers to decide interest rates and not offering any pre-meeting clues. I'm Jeanette Cruz on the level, on the go, and on WIBC.com.
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4: So now that we've established that the Democrat Party is controlled by the communists, that they are communists, there is no question about it. This is who they are. This is what they nominate in New York, in Colorado, Nazis in Maine. This is the party. Undeniable. Tony Katz today. Good to be with you. Ed Morrissey joins us from hotair.com, continuing the conversation. I want to take a moment and go back to this headline that Axios wrote, because it is psychotic. Let's go back. Go back to this headline. GOP reboots the Red Scare as young Democrats embrace socialism. I'll give you my two. First, clearly it's the Democrats rebooting the Red Scare. They're the ones voting for these pinkos. Secondly, and this is the part that becomes so problematic, and this is what I want to get into. This isn't socialism. And that's the part they keep trying to say. And Caitlin Collins on CNN, they're calling it communism, but this is democratic socialism, and it's much different. It isn't much different. They've lied about what it is, and you now have DSA leadership saying, yeah, we want communism. You clearly have, as Chevalier, as you're talking about there, with her support of supporting Stalin is a flex, kitten. That is the OG of OG right there. Lenin could have been also a solid choice. This
5: Kim Il Sung. This is a guy who built a communist cult of personality. This is he's built a prison camp in North Korea, and this is one of the people that she wants libraries to carry his books so that everybody can share in his wisdom.
4: Yeah. So the reason I bring this up is that every talk about them being socialists, this isn't France. That's not who they are. If they could get away with the Reign of Terror, you talk about Robespierre, they would do it. If they thought they could behead people, they would do it. Instead, they only want to intimidate Jews on college campuses and end Christians' ability to go to church, right? This is all about the destruction of Western civilization. This is all about the teardown. Absolutely. They've been clear about this. I talk about our own selves to blame. In seeding academia, in seeding culture, film and art and eschewing these things. Oh, we don't want those things. You should absolutely want these things. These are the things that tell stories, and telling stories is how culture is created. The question now before us is, what do we do about it? Right? I make the argument repeatedly, yeah, Ed, that the only way out is through. This cannot end with a finger snap. These people are indoctrinated. This is their religion. They have drank all the Kool-Aid, and they will not stop until they are stopped. So I ask a heady question, but it is the one that we have to start putting out there, because you can't just complain about the thing. You have to expose the thing, but you have to be discussing solution-based concepts to reach audience, to reach voters, and you have to win elections. How do you thwart this? How do you counter this? What's the policy prescription here?
5: You starve it. I've been talking about this for almost 3 years now, ever since the October 7 massacres and the anti-Semitic activism on these campuses, which the DSA was heavily involved in. You just simply stop funding academia. And I mean, I'm not talking about, the Trump administration's kind of sort of, tried to leverage funding to get reforms. I mean, good on them for getting the wins that they've gotten, but they're on the wrong track. They just need to stop funding education, period. End of story. It doesn't matter what they say on campuses. We shouldn't even care what they say on campuses. Free speech, if we're approaching it from a free speech thing, we shouldn't even care what they say on campuses. We should just not provide a single dollar of federal funding. And I'm talking about for student loans. I'm talking about for Pell Grants. I'm talking about research dollars. If you want people to do research, go find go put money in the private sector and watch all of the providers just appear on a contract basis. You don't need the universities to do this. And once you defund academia, take away the student loans, take away all the grants, all of a sudden, all of these institutions have to start selling their product based on the value of the product. And you're going to, all the demand is going to go away. Their economic structure is going to collapse, and suddenly these communists will have to start living in a capitalist world, and they're not going to like it. The reason why these people all migrated to academia in the first place is because they couldn't hack it in capitalism. They didn't like capitalism anyway, so they set up a different kind of economic environment. And we have allowed that to grow by feeding it. We keep sending money to universities. We should stop doing that. Stop it entirely. And I'll tell you, two things will happen. One is that all of the extraneous nonsense about culture studies is going to go away in a heartbeat because nobody's going to pay for that. And the other thing is that they'll have to be accountable for the level of tuition that they're charging students, and that tuition structure will collapse because we are feeding it. It's like a bubble that we have been feeding. It's just the same kind of bubble that we've had on Wall Street from time to time. When you have, for instance, when the government was trying to get more home ownership and they were creating these mortgage-backed securities, which led to a whole bubble cycle, which nearly destroyed the financial sector. We need to pull that plug and let the academia industrial complex collapse on itself and reinvent itself in a more healthy fashion. I'm not saying that education is bad. I am saying, however, that what they're delivering is not education, and we should stop funding it and let it live on its own so that it either delivers education or it dies.
4: So talking to Ed Morrissey of hotair.com, and I would say to you, my immediate retort is you haven't solved the problem about high school or middle school or elementary school. So hold on.
5: But you do, because it rolls down.
4: Are we discussing a lack of funding of financial aid and opportunity for colleges? Or are we discussing the parent extracting their child and Toto from all of these systems and forcing a system collapse?
5: I'm for both. I mean, in Texas, the big thing down here is school choice. They're finally forcing school choice through the system. This is going to become an issue with James Tallarico in the Senate race because he's very much against it. He's going to try to rally the teachers unions, which is a large part of the problem here in both of these paradigms. You do both. You pass school choice. You privatize schools. You allow the privatization of schools. You end the government monopoly on education because that's the problem right there, the government monopoly on education. Will there be schools that basically deliver the same curricula? Sure, but at least parents will have the ability to choose between that and something else that is more educational. You remove the government funding for these communist bubbles, and the bubbles will pop. And yes, you do both at the same time, but I would say that defunding academia is the priority because academia creates the educators that go into the public school systems to extend the ideological indoctrination. And that's exactly what's happened over the last 50 years.
4: Ed Morrissey, hotair.com, a very, very happy America's birthday to you. I hope happy you birthday, celebrate America. With many wieners.
5: Burgers, probably. Burgers.
4: Much better. Much better. Ed, always a pleasure, man. More is coming up. Keep it here. I'm Tony Katz. This is Tony Katz Today.
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0: salad. You will never see anything like this. So they just completed it. They made it appropriate for a president. That means the security and all of the different bells and whistles they put on. Very complex now, but it's really quite something. And this is a plane that the United States of America should have. Our Air Force One was 35, 36 years old. And it would be parked next to the new ones like this, and it really didn't look appropriate for our country.
1: That's President Trump taking a ride on the new Air Force One, the new ride given by the nation of Qatar, and he's going to head over to the Teddy Roosevelt Presidential Library in that opening, which I admit, that's very cool. Tony Katz. Tony Katz today. Good to be here. Good to be with you. Taking the plane from Qatar stinks to high heaven. I'm sorry. It does. It does. It does. It does. It does. The president having the proper ride, totally down for that. That argument, the people opposed to that, that's really weird. It's the same argument with the people opposed to the ballroom. It's weird. It's such a forced, false, ugly argument. It's just so hateful and vicious, and with nothing else other than jealousy and bitterness and radicalness. We should have spaces and places for whoever the president is to be able to engage and do things that are safer. And I will admit that there are things done to the White House that I don't like. For example, if I was president, I come into office January 20th, 1201. So you figure, you know, you got the swearing in, you got the speech, there's a little bit of a parade thing, depending on weather, and boom, you end up at the Oval, let's say, 2:15 p.m. Right, I end up at the Oval at 2:15 p.m. Every bit of gold leaf better be off them walls by 2:15. Now, the Constitution, a copy of the Declaration, whatever, that could stay on the wall. That's awesome. If you need to have it behind the covering there because you don't want too much light getting to it, I'm down with that. I'll stare at that thing for 5 minutes a day just to remind myself of where I'm at, as if somehow the oval part wouldn't remind you. Oh, all that gold would be down. Would I mind all the photos right on the walkway there? Well, do they call it the Hall of Presidents or the thing where they've got the picture of the auto pen? I have no problem with that, although I don't need all that pomp and circumstance. I absolutely would keep a picture of the auto pen up as a reminder of the people who abuse the power of the office. Just as a reminder, never to be that person, to respect the people enough and the office enough, never to abuse them, to hate them like Joe Biden did, like the progressive left did. Oh, yes, absolutely. I believe that. The ballroom. I like the idea that the White House is not an opulent place. I like the idea that we keep it humble. I actually think that that's part of the mystique of us. And I think it's a place where Trump has missed. But it's not his style to go down this road. It would absolutely be mine. I'm a believer that less is more. That everything looks unassuming. And then you mess with us and here comes the hammer. And then you try and compete with us and we simply outdo you. We just outwork you. We're just that much better. I don't need a victory lap, right? I'm a real big believer in the Barry Sanders methodology. Score the touchdown, hand the ball back to the ref, go back to the sideline and wait to run the ball again. That's the way to do it, baby. That is the way to do it. Now, sometimes you got to remind people that you're in the room. And I think that when you utilize my methodology, when you remind them that you're in the room, man, it has much more effect. I think even I would have to concede on the ballroom concept. The ballroom is about safety in today's world. You can't do things on the South Lawn like you used to. You can't do things in the tents like you used to. It's not that I want that stuff to be over. It's that stuff is over. So am I to pretend? Am I to believe? Are you to believe? Are we to believe? That somehow, even if you're with me on the idea of keeping things humble, in the White House, right? It's the people's house. You don't live in opulence. You want the people to have the opulent life, and you're working for them. You can handle less. You want the people doing better, and they're the focus, which is why I oppose the opulence. Am I to pretend that the world isn't happening around me and that we shouldn't have safety and security? Because of course we should have safety and security. And there are times where you are entertaining dignitaries, etc., and you want to have a place to do it. You need a secure place to do it. Building this thing is right and proper and smart. Now, in the style in which it's being done, did it have to be done that way? Well, dear Lord, that's about aesthetics. We could do 100 different ways. But the truth is, he's keeping with the vision of the White House and the architecture of the White House. And I am very appreciative of that. You sometimes need to change things. And yes, you need to change Air Force One. By the way, the White House is done in a neoclassical and paladin. Is it Palladian or Palladian? Palladian? P-A-L-L-A-D-I-A-N? Palladian? Someone tell me how to pronounce it. But I know neoclassical, and that's how I would have described it from the beginning. You needed a new plane. You needed something that would be more efficient. You needed something after 30-some-odd years, as the president noted, you'd get something new. I have zero problem with that. Oh, I hate that it's from Qatar. No. I do not trust Qatar at all. When you take the people who complain about AIPAC are the biggest bunch of losers ever. You want to talk about who's giving money to Congress? Who's engaged in lobbying? Oh, honey. Qatar is the issue if money is the issue. But when they

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17: The president heads west on Lisa Brady, Fox News. He's in Medora, North Dakota to dedicate the new Theodore Roosevelt Presidential Library.
18: It's an honor to be here. It's an honor to be this great museum, great library, great center. And it's a very special place. I think it's going to do very well.
17: Scheduled to give a speech at this hour after touring the library.

0: which opens to the public Saturday. The president telling reporters before traveling he thinks Iran has come a long way in talks on a peace deal. Former CIA Director John Brennan is suing the Trump administration, demanding that records from a Justice Department investigation of him be preserved.
1: In the lawsuit, Brennan says the records are essential for him to defend himself in the event he is indicted. The suit suggests Brennan will argue a vindictive prosecution. It is unusual for courts to be asked to order records be preserved before a criminal case is charged. President Trump has called for investigations into Brennan, accusing the former CIA director of lying about the origins of the investigation into Russian election interference during the 2016 campaign.
0: Fox's Jared Halpern in Washington. Two people arrested after climbing to the top of the Empire State Building's spire are no stranger to heights or each other.
2: Two people dressed in black climbed to the top of the antenna some 1,454 feet above New York City. They unfurled a black banner with white lettering referencing a apparent Jimi Hendrix quote, which says, "When the power of love beats the love of power, the world knows peace." The two, wearing no climbing equipment, they just hung out up top as news helicopters circled them. The two calmly came down from the antenna where they were met by NYPD officers. But before that, the man proposed to the woman. She was wearing a hat with cat ears. She appeared to say yes. She then appeared to take photos of the ring.
0: Fox's Brian Yenis. Those two believed to be a Russian couple who scaled skyscrapers around the world. 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
3: 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On the level. On the go.
4: Not in the clear quite yet. Sunny at 92 in Indianapolis. Feels like 103 out. I'm Jarrett Lewis. Here's what's trending at 302. Brought to you by Moss Roofing. As this heat wave continues to be a factor in Indiana, Andrew White with the National Weather Service in Indianapolis says it's important that you stay vigilant.
5: Yeah, you know, we really want people just to be prepared for this heat, especially now as we're going into the second and third day of this. Each day that stress does continue to increase for those that are spending a lot of time outdoors. So we really just want people to be aware.
4: He also recommends you check in on your neighbors who are most vulnerable and who might struggle in this weather. White is eyeing some storms that could be moving into the state on Friday. The U.S. Supreme Court agreeing with the imposed restrictions on transgender student athletes, upholding laws in West Virginia and Idaho that banned them from female sports teams. Indiana Attorney General Todd Rokita said this is the right call.
6: My team and I worked on this case with West Virginia and Idaho, and we are pleased with the high court's reasoning here. You know, every American should be highly concerned that the Supreme Court even had to decide on a basic question of biological reality.
4: But he calls the court's decision to reject President Trump's effort to end birthright citizenship the wrong move. Indiana homeowners could face a temporary period of overlapping taxes if a newly proposed tax overhaul passes next year. Here's Johnette Cruz.
7: The plan to eliminate property taxes in favor of a service tax requires a mandatory six-month overlap period in 2028 where Hoosiers will technically be paying both taxes at the same time.
8: And the reasoning for that is because you're moving from a system that operates in the rears of the property tax system. You pay in the rears, and with sales tax system, you have to pay in advance. So again, you're starting with a six-month reserve.
7: That's State Representative J.D. Prescott speaking to WIBC's Ethan Hatcher and Brian Baker. Lawmakers say the brief overlap is critical to building up a separate reserve account to protect local public schools and emergency services. Johnette Cruz, 93 WIBC Mobile News.
4: And Mitch Daniels is back at Purdue University. Today was his first official day as interim president. You have traffic and weather together in 1 minute. It's 3:04.
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10: We hope, hey, Jared, looking at southbound 6570. Stop and go traffic from the north split down to the south split. That's a construction slowdown. East side southbound 465, already slow from 72 south, Shadeland Avenue. 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I'm Matt Baer. 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
4: Now the forecast from the American Standard Cooling Weather Center.
11: Prepare for another hot, humid day. Mostly sunny skies with a high at 93 degrees. Heat index values may rise above 105 again, with an extreme heat warning in effect through 8 p.m. Thursday. I'm Fox 59 meteorologist Amber Hardwick for 93 WIBC.
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15: I don't give a damn what anybody says. This weather right now, it's better than minus 10 in January, having to get up an extra 30 minutes earlier to scrape off your car, warm up your car, put on like 8 hoodies to walk outside to walk the dog. That stinks. I will gladly accept a sweaty taint before I have to freeze my nay-nays off. Now that we've got that out of the way, my name is Jason Hammer. Big Nige, he's down in Florida. Jerry Lopez, Indy Spanglish, one half of the popular podcast Those Ash Holes, joins us. You're a somewhat man of color. Warm weather, kind of your thing, Jerry? Or is that like a total racist thing to say?
16: Listen, skip that. I'm what you would call an island boy. My favorite's from Cuba. Listen, I think you're trying to be generous. It is super hot out right now. I am the guy at your local pool at 8, 9, 10, 15. It's Adult Swim. I'm just laying on the cement like a lizard. It is super hot right now. I'm uncomfortable. We've had a costume change today. That's how hot it is, Jason.
15: Given your options, though,
16: I hate the winter.
15: All I'm asking.
16: This is how the North won the Civil War. People are marching from Nashville, and they get to Indy, and it is minus 10, feels like minus 30. Free everybody. We're good. We're going back home.
15: Yeah, Freddie, on the YouTube chat already, better than the bleep winter. We'll have more on that a little bit later on. For right now, though, let's take a look at some headlines around the state of Indiana. A state immigration enforcement law that's supposed to go into effect today involving ICE detainers not being enforced in Monroe County. Now, Monroe County, one of the very progressive, woke areas in the state of Indiana. Usually when you've got a major college university, you're going to find that there. This is kind of the latest development in this ongoing legal battle between the sheriff and then Todd Rokita and the attorney general's office. And it's about SEA 76, Senate Enrolled Act 76, which is supposed to start today. It's also known as the Fairness Act. Okay. So what the Fairness Act does, and we'll go down the bullet points here. Local law enforcement agencies must comply with ICE detainer requests. Local governments and schools cannot restrict federal immigration enforcement. And the attorney general can go after businesses that employ undocumented immigrants. And the attorney general may impose civil penalties on groups suspected of hindering ICE. Okay, so this brings us to Monroe County and their special circuit judge, Luke Ridsill, granted a preliminary injunction barring a provision of the law from going into effect. The order affects only Monroe County and the Monroe County Sheriff's Office. That's fancy talk for they're not going to cooperate with ICE, Jerry.
16: Yeah, I just want to know if my American friends could let us know what laws on any given day are not going to be enforced. That's a big deal. My family's from Cuba. First generation American, I'm a veteran. It's super offensive to say like we're not going to enforce our federal laws. What did I fight for then? I don't care who you voted for. whether you voted for Kamala or whether you were one of the quote unquote 81 million that voted for Sleepy Joe. We have laws on the books. Can we at least enforce those and figure out where we're going to go?
15: The Monroe County Sheriff, again, Ruben Marte, raised concerns that ICE detainer provisions are unconstitutional, as it requires his office to comply with federal immigration detainer requests without a warrant. He believes it represents a violation of the Fourth Amendment and would expose his office to civil liability, which I think is a big load of crap. This is his way of saying Orange Man bad, ICE bad. I wish we had open borders.
16: I will tell you this straight up. This is how we got into the whole mess. America, if you're listening right now, my abuela, my cousin, whoever, my fans from Cuba, I'm one of 12. Mom's the only one that's here. So everybody I'm talking about is my family. When Jerry's accused or somebody's accused of some breaking some law, domestic violence, DUI, whatever, a murder, and that retainer comes to the courthouse, so Marion County, or for this sake of conversation, Los Angeles County has a retainer. Jerry's an illegal immigrant. He should not be in his country. He needs to be deported. Seems easy enough. DHS shows up to my court date. That's what everybody freaks out about. Oh, my God, I can't believe DHS is there. That guy that committed that domestic violence has a retainer. When they agree not to agree with him, this is how Abuela gets roped up. This is how my grandma gets roped up. This is how my cousin gets roped up. Because they go to the address that's on for the person that had the retainer, and they go, everybody, show us your IDs.
15: Right.
16: And now everybody's going home that shouldn't be here.
15: And I know we're really going down a rabbit hole of legal stuff here, and we'll have some of that later on. But the sheriff said that complying with the ICE detainer requests is the equivalent of unlawful detention.
16: It is completely lawful. That's why it's a detainer request.
15: And SEA 76, as of today, January 1st, becomes law in the state of Indiana. But if you're a circuit judge, then you can make certain counties immune to this, which I hate even talking about this on the show, Jerry, because I know for a fact there's probably going to be some judge in Marion County somewhere that's like, hey, that's not a bad idea. Let me high five Boss Hogsett and smack Ryan Mears on that bald ass of his.
16: You know who's number one for people I'm deporting right now, Hammer? Pregnant women. You laugh, but yesterday the Supreme Court said birthright citizenship is a law in this country. So if you have your child, even if you're illegal and you have your child, that child is a U.S. citizen. I need pregnant illegals out of here immediately. And it sounds messed up, but it's a fact.
15: So that could be considered some bad news, I guess, if you're a conservative. But I think this is good news for everybody. Except for maybe NBA players. The NBA announced that the in-season tournament, they call it the NBA Cup, their championship game will be at Hinkle Fieldhouse this year.
16: Let's go.
15: December 11th, Butler's Hinkle Fieldhouse will be the location for the NBA's in-season tournament. They call it the NBA Cup. Now, Jerry, we're excited because we live here.
16: Yeah.
15: I think Butler's a great place to watch a game. But as we talked about this morning, as I filled in on the Fans Morning Show, our sports station. By the way, shout out to the YouTube crew for showing up in droves.
16: Represented YouTube chat. I said this to Jason off air. They showed up for you.
15: They did, man. The YouTube chat was awesome, and I hope we can do that again tomorrow. But if you're an NBA player, this is the first year that it's not going to be in Las Vegas. So where would you rather go? If you're LeBron James, if you're Giannis, if you're Shai Gilgeous-Alexander or one of these star NBA guys, do you want to be on the north side of Indianapolis at a college facility on December 11th, or do you want to be in Vegas?
16: Listen, so I live on what they call the north side, but I'm in Carmel. I would not call Hinkle Fieldhouse the north side. I would rather be almost any city but Butler on December 11th. It's going to be freezing.
15: It's going to be cold, and I can't stress this enough. As much as I love the campus of Butler, it's not Vegas. Now, I think Indy is a better place for basketball. I think we host events better. Nobody does it better than our folks at Visit Indy and Leonard Hoops and all that gang. But if you're an NBA guy and you got millions of dollars, wouldn't you rather go to Las Vegas than Hinkle Fieldhouse?
16: I mean, there's a strong chance I'd rather go to the Sphere than Rock Lobster.
15: Right.
16: I hate to say it. It's fact.
15: If you're looking for a reason to drink tonight, happy 65th birthday to track and field star Carl Lewis, one of the greatest athletes the United States has ever put forth. He won 10 Olympic medals that were won in track and field. 9 were gold. So of his 10 medals, 9 were gold. But unfortunately, when you're talking about Carl Lewis, you have to talk about the time he sang the national anthem for an NBA game. Oh.

0: And the Rockets. Red flag.
1: Uh-oh.
0: I'll make up for it now.
1: Uh-oh.
2: Called it out.
0: For the land of the free.
1: What I remember about that is I think it was a Bulls against a Nets game. And the camera shows Michael Jordan, like, standing in the line, and he's trying to stand in attention, and he's cracking up laughing. The SportsCenter anchor was Charlie Steiner, and they cut back to him. He's crying. Charlie Steiner, like, is crying laughing at Carl Lewis's national anthem and called him Francis Scott off-key. Oh, it was so good. Matt Baer, what's going on?
3: Looking at eastbound, I like that. Eastbound 70 stop and go from West Street into the south split. On the east side, southbound 465 slow from 72 South Shadeland Avenue. North side, westbound 465 slow from Ditch Road over to 865. 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
1: Heat advisory in effect. Right now it's 95 at the American Standard Cooling Weather Center. And again, we got the YouTube chat up. The cameras are up. Jump over, hit the like button. And again, shout out to our YouTube crowd for showing up this morning on 107.5 The Fan. Like, they showed up and had a great time mixing it up with some of the very soft, a few woke folks over in the fans chat. But, like, Ann and some of the other folks, they were balls out, man, and it was awesome. And let's do it again tomorrow, because I'm filling in on The Fan again tomorrow. Keep it up. Let's have a good time. Coming up next, Jerry, you get to play Cameo Price is Right.
2: Oh, no.
1: Jerry against Allison. 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A shot is on the line.
2: Oh, no.
1: We'll play the game next.
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1: Look, just because Nigel isn't here doesn't mean we can't have a little fun. It's the Hammer and Nigel Show. I'm Jason Hammer. Nigel is down in Florida. Jerry Lopez, Indy Spanglish, is filling in. Jerry, have you ever played Cameo Price is Right before?
20: I played one time, but a long time ago.
1: Okay, so before we move forward, producer Allison, please explain to the masses what Cameo is.
21: Sure. Cameo is a website where you can pay, let's politely say, C-listers, celebrities, such as YouTube stars or some impersonators.
1: Reality show folks.
21: Sports people. You can pay them a certain amount of money to make a personal message to a friend or family member. So these celebrities get to choose, or their teams get to choose, how much money they're worth.
1: Right. And Cameo Price is Right works like this. I will give you the name of a celebrity. Without going over, you tell me how much you think they charge. The closest without going over gets a point. First one to get
20: to... They send a message to me.
1: Yes.
20: Okay.
1: First one to get to three wins the shot.
20: I'm winning.
1: We've got Bullet Bourbon here. As seen on the TV show Yellowstone. This is what Kevin Costner, this is what old John Dutton would drink right here.
21: Oh, wow.
1: Bullet Bourbon, a shot is on the line.
20: It's for Casey.
1: You'll have the chance to either drink it or pass it to somebody in the room. All right. So Nigel won the last round. Mm-hmm. I believe he swept Allison.
21: Yeah.
1: So
21: it was not good.
20: Nigel won. Good. I'm definitely winning.
1: Via the transitive property, Jerry gets the start first here. Okay. All right.
20: Can I choose? Can I go second?
1: Shut up. Corey Feldman.
20: Okay.
1: Actor Corey Feldman, child star of the 80s, Goonies, License to Drive, a number of different movies. How much does Corey Feldman charge on Cameo?
20: $75.
1: Allison.
21: $101.
1: $422.
20: $422?
1: Allison gets the point.
21: Be high.
1: 422.
20: That's crazy.
1: All right. Allison, former NBA star and Indiana Pacer, Mark Jackson. He was at the point guard when Reggie Miller was scoring all those points against the Knicks.
21: Okay.
1: Mark Jackson, former NBA Rookie of the Year. What does he charge for Cameo?
21: 50.
20: 51.
1: $150. Jerry gets the point.
20: Price is Right rules. I used to watch in the daytime.
1: There's an amazing basketball card, and I have this at home when I collected cards as a kid, where when Mark Jackson played on the Knicks, behind him you see the front row at Madison Square Garden, and the Menendez brothers are there.
21: Oh, it's that picture?
1: Lyle and Eric.
20: The Killers.
1: Yes, and this is allegedly fresh after they'd killed their parents.
21: No. Yeah, that picture's legendary. That's yes. hilarious.
0: It's a card?
1: Yes, it's an NBA hoops card, and it's become like a popular item on YouTube. All right, so it's 1-1 here. Jerry, we go back to you. Paula Abdul. Ooh. Straight Aww. Up now tell me, Paula Abdul, what does she charge for Cameo?
20: Do you really want to love me forever? Let's go 150.
21: Ooh, I'll go 200.
1: 450. Jeez. Allison gets the point. Jerry's way low on some of these folks here.
21: I know. I either go too low or too high, so it's a crapshoot.
20: Just honest prices here.
1: Okay, so Allison, you can win it if you get this one right.
21: Okay.
1: Actress Drea De Mateo from The Sopranos. She was the love interest of Christopher on The Sopranos. Drea De Mateo.
21: I'll go 200.
20: Oh, that's a tough one. That's a good number. 201, Bob.
1: 350, all right, Jerry.
20: Oh, winner takes all now. Winner
1: takes all. Coming down to this. Sudden death.
20: Let's go.
1: Sudden death.
20: Don't act like I would, please, Allison.
1: So, Jerry, you get the first crack. How much does singer Chris Daughtry charge for Cameo? Made his name on American Idol, had a successful solo career in alternative music. Some would call it mom rock. Chris Daughtry.
20: $350.
21: No. 100.
0: Come on.
1: $220. Yeah! Allison wins. Allison is the winner. So, Miss Allison, do you want to come in here and do the shot of bullet bourbon, or do you want to pass it to somebody in the room?
21: I'll take it. There you
1: bring go. Your ass in here, Allison.
20: Well deserved.
21: Give me a second here.
20: Congratulations.
1: Now, I had a few extra just in case there was a
20: what
1: push.
20: Was Corey Feldman $450?
1: Corey Feldman was $422.
20: That's crazy.
1: What would you say Jean-Claude Van Damme would be, Jerry?
20: I mean, listen, all the numbers I've guessed are low at 400.
1: Oh, $399.
20: That's,
1: you would have been over by a dollar.
20: He's giving me a deal.
1: But you were close. $399.
20: The numbers are crazy, Hammer. $400 for $420 for Corey Feldman?
1: Yeah, Corey Feldman Jeez. Goes hard in the paint.
20: Allison, well deserved.
1: All right, so Allison is now on the YouTube camera, the big camera. And on the count of three, take a shot. This is for Big Nige. One, for two, Nige. Three. Cheers.
20: Congratulations.
1: Get it. There you go. Well done. Cheers. Well done. I got one more, Jerry. As we let Allison get back to the studio here, how much do you think Mr. T would have charged? Now, I'm just going to tell you, it's a big number.
20: Yeah.
1: Mr. T, he's new to Cameo.
20: He's the highest number of it, everybody you've mentioned so far.
1: Yes.
20: Man, five seems like a lot for Mr. T, but since you said it was a high number, I'm going to go 650, and that seems crazy for Mr. T.
1: $600.
20: That's a lot for Mr. T, dude.
1: That's a lot for Mr. T.
20: But I say, eat your vitamins, fool.
1: I want him to cut a promo, though, like he was yelling at Rocky's wife. Hey, woman, I bet you stay up all night wishing you had a real man. Like, I would want him to be full Clubber Lang if he were going to do that.
20: $600 a pop, though.
1: It's a lot. It's the Hammer and Nigel show.
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6: Traveling across the nation to celebrate. I'm Jarrett Lewis. Here's what's trending now at 3:32. Vice President J.D. Vance celebrating the military as part of America's 250th birthday with a visit to Naval Air Station Oceana in Virginia Beach today. The vice president pledging that President Trump will not bog down the country in an endless war.
7: He'll ask you to go to war, yes. But when he asks you to go to war, he'll tell you exactly what you're going for. And I think that is what you should expect out of your political leadership.
6: Congress has had multiple votes on limiting the president's ability to conduct future military strikes. President Trump is speaking at the opening of the Theodore Roosevelt Presidential Library in North Dakota today. Federal prosecutors are charging accused members of the Trinity Arango gang in separate cases of murder and kidnapping in Texas and neighboring Illinois.
8: The U.S. Department of Justice is now charging eight people total, believed associated with the Venezuelan gang Trinity Arango, with murders and kidnapping. The cases involve incidents in both Illinois and Texas, according to acting U.S. Attorney Todd Blanche.
25: The father in Texas should be alive today. His daughter and nephew should have never been kidnapped. The young victim in Chicago should be alive.
8: Of the eight indicted, three of the suspects are already in U.S. custody facing other charges. A fourth is being held in Colombia.
6: Fox's Evan Brown reporting. They're dealing with extreme heat all over. The National Weather Service has issued an extreme heat warning for 21 states, with some having extreme heat watches up until Saturday night. In Indiana, the extreme heat warning is lasting till tomorrow evening. And two people have been taken into custody by the NYPD after climbing to the very top of the Empire State Building for a marriage proposal. It's 3:34. Traffic and weather coming in 1 minute.
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6: Time to check the roads again. What's going on, Matt Bear?
28: Yeah, Jared, crash reported northbound 65 at Thompson Road on the south side has a slow to Edgewood Avenue. Eastbound 70 delayed 4 minutes, hard again to the sound split. Inbound 65, stomp and go 21st to Meridian. Northwest side northbound 465, dragging from 86th Street up to 865. At westbound 465, tied from 31 past Michigan Road. Crash downtown Capitol Avenue at 16th at a crash on the east side, German Church near Washington Street. 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
6: The forecast from the American Standard Cooling Weather Center.
2: Tonight, mostly clear with a low near 75 degrees. And for tomorrow, more heat and humidity as highs rise into the mid-90s during the afternoon. Heat indices over 105 are possible. I'm Fox 59 meteorologist Amber Hardwick for 93 WIBC.
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5: The declaration had been written. 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
5: 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The argument was over. The revolution was not.
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1: It is America's birthday week. And when you think about great Americans, you think about George Washington. You think about Thomas Jefferson. And then you think about Tony Kennett from the Daily Signal, who joins us right now. The Tonus, how are you?
34: I'm feeling American. I'm feeling free. And above all, I'm feeling glad to not be in Chicago, just because, you know, it's hell. Good afternoon, guys.
1: Good afternoon. I was just telling Jerry Lopez, who's filling in for Nige here, these amazing 1776, you know, little pieces that air every day. I hope that the one on Friday is, it was July 3rd, 1776. Thomas Jefferson, sitting in a hot tub with his slaves, said, "Oh, crap, that's due tomorrow." Like, I really hope that's the one that airs on Friday.
34: Savage. I hope they tell the story about how President Madison and President Adams' wives were like, "You didn't spend enough time with it. And also, I don't like your hair," because it's noted that John Adams' wife was like, "I think your hair looks ugly," right before the Declaration of Independence.
1: I tell you what, man, I have seen Independence Hall. I went there this past year, and I don't know why, but I guess in my head, I thought it was bigger. You walk into Independence Hall, and first of all, the masonry is fantastic. It's still basically the same brick that it was in 1776, but I thought the room would be bigger. It was a small room, Tony, and I just kept thinking to myself, these dudes were dressed up in multiple layers, all wood. It was hotter than hell. They didn't have the windows open because they didn't want anything to leak out back in the time. Could you imagine the infighting that was going on in that joint?
34: I can, but they all united around the most common American cause that there is, flipping off the King of England.
1: Yes.
34: And nothing could be truer today. I mean, flipping off the Prime Minister of the UK and his failing government. I mean, some things are just as American as apple pie.
20: Yeah, if I had a dollar for every time I heard I thought it was bigger, I'd have minus $10. But it's hey, first of all, congratulations, my good friend and hermano, Tony Kennett. You deserve to hear this. It's crazy to see you on CNN, man. Well deserved. And I'm happy that local talent is bringing the heat on a national stage.
34: Oh, that's very kind. I like going on CNN only because as soon as I say something that a lot of Hoosiers say, they look really confused because that's not in like the coastal Republican playbook. But it's a lot of fun. And again, I blame all of this on Hammer and Nigel. Every little bit of it.
20: We all do.
1: I mean, if you think about, again, I'm proud to work here at WIBC. I admit I'm a homer for this radio station, but we truly are one of the powerhouses in news talk around the country, not just from a signal perspective. It's a very strong signal, but Tony Kennett goes on national news all the time. Tony Katz goes on national news all the time. I go on national news. I have a weekly hit on Outkick all the time. That's three different people on the same station. I'm damn proud to work here, Tony.
34: I'm also glad that we actually make predictions and get those predictions right. And that's the most important thing in the entire world, is telling a bunch of random people how right you were, because everyone loves our humility here at WIBC. Like when we call the Supreme Court decisions 3-for-3, or the day before 4-for-4. I mean, you know, then we pointed at the scoreboard and said, I knew this was going to happen. I knew the good things were going to be here. I knew the disappointments were going to be over here. That's why you tune in here, because even if we're grumpy, even if we have massive egos, we're most often right.
1: I got to be honest, the birthright citizenship vote was closer than I thought it would be. It was 5-4, with Roberts and Amy Coney Barrett siding with the liberal justices here. I don't know why. I probably thought that would be a little bit more. I think President Trump was laying the groundwork for a beatdown and a loss, but it was pretty damn close, Tony.
34: It was. I was actually expecting, I knew that it was going to fail. I knew that the Trump administration was going to be ruled against, but I thought that the majority of the court would side with Brett Kavanaugh. It was a 5-1-3 decision, by which I mean you had Brett Kavanaugh, who said, well, I'm going to leave the 14th Amendment alone, and I just disagree with Trump's executive order and federal law. And then you had, again, five of the justices. You had Amy Coney Barrett, who has ruled the right way on some things, but some things awfully. And then John Roberts, who was just as embarrassing to a lot of people as George W. Bush, who appointed him. They sided with the liberals and wrote like brand new nonsense and like straight up fan fiction for the 14th Amendment. Like, the King of England once said, my subjects are wherever the UK flag flies. And then that's what John Roberts said the 14th Amendment means. Now, that's really stupid, but I mean, it's better than Ketanji Brown Jackson's fan fiction and TikTok quotes, I guess, even if it's just a little.
20: Yeah, I have so many daughters, I almost have a starting five. Why does it take the U.S. Supreme Court decision to come out and make this states' rights? Just like we had abortion, slowly marijuana. Why is this a states' rights thing? Also, does this mean that...
1: For the men competing against women.
20: Dudes will smash females in all sports in any liberal state, a.k.a. California, Minnesota, New York City.
34: So the answer here on a lot of the Supreme Court cases, whether they're interpreting the Constitution or they're saying states are allowed to ban things, which is the trans situation, that's actually Clarence Thomas's main opinion. There are several opinions where Clarence Thomas essentially writes, dude, what are we doing here? What do we do? Do we not all know the difference between guys and gals? I know Ketanji doesn't. I mean, I guarantee you that you have never thought anything worse than what Clarence Thomas mutters under his breath every time Ketanji Brown Jackson speaks.
20: Yeah.
34: I guarantee you he said far worse things under his breath than you've ever thought about.
1: Is it worse than Rand Paul ripping on Dr. Fauci? Is it worse than that?
34: I have it on pretty good authority that Clarence Thomas has before used slightly slurious words to describe Ketanji Brown Jackson.
20: Probably starts a lot with "you make us."
34: Yes, and I'm not joking there. That's not not teasing. That's for real. On good authority that he has muttered. You know, yeah. So that all kind of stuff said. Yeah, the Supreme Court's kind of weird. Usually, Jerry, they just want to kick the ball over to Congress, but Congress is as useless as Well, I mean, most of the Marion County state government. So, I mean, there's really not a whole lot that the Supreme Court can do these days. Sometimes they get stuff right and sometimes it's awful.
1: Speaking of the awful, the one that I look at that frustrates me the most, because like you, Tony, I kind of knew birthright citizenship was going to go down. I think President Trump knew it was going to go down. The mail-in votes after Election Day. This is where I think Amy Coney Barrett really dropped the ball, siding with the libs on this one.
34: So I'll be that guy here, and I'll say I don't see as much of an issue with that one as everyone else really seems to, because what the Supreme Court ruled is that if a state has a law in which you can count ballots several days after, but it is still postmarked on the election day, then the state does get to make that decision. However, where they drop the ball is that the current federal standard is that the federal government has to certify those election results, not just for like state or gubernatorial or, you know, your state attorney general, but like actually for congressional seats in the presidency. So I think that Mississippi's rule, it's a 5-day limit right now. I don't think that the actual text of the ruling against the National Republican Committee there, I don't think that I actually saw anything that says this stuff can't be challenged in the future. But it, again, there was a lot of mealy, mediocre, vague language that just is coming out of every Supreme Court decision today.
20: The chances of us waiting for 1 million votes, 2 million votes, 3 million votes in the last 2 or 3 days are pretty, you know, inconsequential. It's not going to happen. But what we're saying is we don't have an election day anymore. We have an election week.
34: Well, this is actually something that Republicans have kind of dropped the ball and opportunity for. So there's two things that we want simultaneously. You do need to make Election Day a federal holiday. It needs to be a federal holiday. And then also that's what Democrats want. And then Republicans get on the other side is, okay, well, then all ballots are counted today. Yep. And unless you have a physical reason, as in I am a diplomat or I am on business out of the country, or C, I am currently serving in the military and I am out of the country, then no mail-in voting. Like, that needs to be a standard because of the cases we've seen where right now there's a record low amount of trust in the American government, and not just from the right, but from the left. And either you're going to rebuild that or you're going to watch it crumble. There's no third option where the establishment crews just let it ride and it'll get better someday. We're kind of leaving that behind as in America.
1: And that low level of trust was a big part of the dissent that Justice Alito wrote about. Tony Kennett with us. Let's take a timeout. But when we come back, I want to get Tony's thoughts on Caitlin Clark. Normally, we don't talk a lot of sports with the Tonus, but I heard you talking about this on your evening show, and I think it's a fascinating look at this story. Tony Kennett with us. He's coming right back. This is the Hammer and Nigel Show.
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1: More with Tony Kennett in just a moment. First, Matt Baer, it's a hot one out. How are people acting on the roads?
17: So far, we're just slow hammer on the east side, southbound 465, stop and go from 70 down to South Shadeland Avenue. That is a 7-minute delay. Eastbound 70 delayed 6 minutes, Harding into the south split. Inbound 65, stop and go from 29th to Meridian. South side crash, northbound 65 approaching 465 has a slow back to Southport Road. Eastbound 465, stop and go after Harding over to Emerson Avenue. North side eastbound 465, grinding from Westfield Boulevard over to Allisonville Road. That's a delay of 2 minutes. 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I'm Matt Baer. Follow us for instant traffic updates at WIBC Traffic.
1: Coming up a little bit after 4 o'clock, more fallout from the Supreme Court rulings. We'll hear from old balls Tim Walz, among other folks. Right now, it's 95 at the American Standard Cooling Weather Center. I got another couple minutes left here with Tony Kennett, host of the Tony Kennett Cast, coming up right after our show tonight at 7. Tony, I feel like you're a pretty good guy at branding and marketing. You've gone from an IPS teacher who was getting yelled at for not peddling a DEI crap to a guy that has a national following and a national radio show working at the Daily Signal. So when you see what's happening in the WNBA, a group of women who were flying on the back of Spirit Airlines flights until Caitlin Clark got into the league, now they fly private. Now they play in big arenas. What are your thoughts when you see the way this league is ran?
34: So I want to make this clear, and unlike a lot of Hoosiers who are like, you know, I really love watching Caitlin Clark, and I love watching Sophie Cunningham, and I really love watching myself, I will make this very clear. I don't like the WNBA. I think it is a joke league, and I have watched far more exciting junior high boys basketball games. So I just want to make this clear right up front. I can't stand any of them. However, that said, the idea that the Indy Fever are not trademarking and running pictures, t-shirts with Sophie Cunningham pointing at people, and then underneath it says point taken. I don't know how we're missing the biggest branding opportunity on the face of the earth. And also leaning into making fun of Alyssa Thomas. You know, the WNBA commissioner is clutching her pearls and screaming and crying, oh, it's so sad. People don't like Miami-style thuggery on the Phoenix team. But you know what I mean, University of Miami, that kind of crap. That kind of thuggish

0: And sorry, Caitlin is guilty of this too. 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Shut up. Be divisive.
1: Own it.
0: Do it. Own it.
1: Yeah. I'm with you.
0: Man up. 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I don't know. Just get out there and you say, hey, I'm going to stand here. I'm going to be for it. You want to come after me? You want to throw a fist in my throat? Sophie Cunningham is going to knock you through the floor and then point at your corpse. I'm here for it.
1: I love it. The Tony Kinnick cast tonight at 7. Tonus, thank you.
0: You guys are the best.
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13: The president pays tribute to a predecessor, Lisa Brady, Fox News.
14: He was quite something. He was really quite something.
13: He's at the new Theodore Roosevelt Presidential Library in Medora, North Dakota.
14: On the steps of the Burning Hills, we dedicate a living monument to a legend, a statesman, a soldier, frontiersman, and a true American hero.
13: Roosevelt said he would never have become president without his time in Medora, where he found solace and strength after personal tragedy, the deaths of his mother and wife on the same day. The library opens to the public Saturday. It has interactive features, including a chance to ask Roosevelt questions with the help of AI. The Trump administration lifting restrictions on Anthropic's latest AI model.
15: Anthropic's Claude Fable 5 is now available, as well as access to Mythos 5. Both AI models were blocked for use by foreign nationals by the Commerce Department last month, forcing the company to take down the products just days after their release.

0: The Trump administration has raised cybersecurity concerns with the AI models. Another company, OpenAI, is restricting the release of its new AI product at the request of the Trump administration. President Trump signed an executive order last month establishing a framework for the federal government to check advanced AI systems for national security concerns.
1: Fox's Jared Halpern in Washington. Before traveling earlier today, the president denying personal involvement in his investments, answering questions from reporters.
2: Well, I've made a lot of money before I became president, and they invest my money, and I don't talk to them. I don't even speak to them. So I have many people, I don't know what they call it, closed accounts or something. You put your money in, and that's it.
1: This after a financial filing showing he made nearly $1.2 billion from cryptocurrency businesses. Some Democrats in Congress have previously called for investigations. The Dow fluctuating just before the bell, closing down 12 points. 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
3: 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On the level. On the go.
4: It'll be some form of relief. Sunny skies, 92 this hour in downtown Indianapolis. I'm Jarrett Lewis. Here's what's trending at 4:02. The heat is still a factor in Indiana, but that is supposed to change soon. John Herrick explains.
5: High temperatures start to drop into the low 90s on Friday across Indiana, but Andrew White with the National Weather Service in Indianapolis says there's something else to watch.
6: So we do have rain chances increasing, beginning really about Friday afternoon, so that might provide some relief, especially we're thinking that better chances would be the northern half of the state.
5: He says there are also chances for rain in several spots across Indiana for just about every day next week, but they'll know more about that as we get closer. John Herrick, 93 WIBC Mobile News.
4: 34 Indiana hospitals are facing federal warnings for failing to comply with price transparency rules. The watchdog group Hospital Watch says major healthcare systems are hiding costs from Hoosier patients while charging rates far above Medicare, leaving families vulnerable to big and surprising bills. Police say at least one person fired their weapon while at an Airbnb in Broad Ripple on Tuesday. People then told officers they saw teenagers running off after the shots.
7: The fact that it happened here shows that I think people who are renting these are maybe getting a little more brazen about it. The time to do something about it is now.
4: One neighbor told Fox 59 that short-term rentals are getting out of control. He wants to see the city keep a closer eye on them. The average price of gas in Indiana today down to $3.15 a gallon, says AAA, a 17-cent drop from this time last week. The nationwide average is $3.84. And a familiar face is back in a familiar role in West Lafayette. Mitch Daniels officially started his interim presidency today. He served as Purdue's 12th president from 2013 to 2022 and says he doesn't expect to be in this role for too long.
8: In the shortest time possible, hand Purdue back to the kind of outstanding leadership that it's had over the last 3 years.
4: The university is searching for its next president after Meng Chang left to be the president at Northwestern. You're 1 minute away from traffic and weather. It's 4:04.
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11: Yeah, Jarrett, watch out on the west side. It's a crash southbound 465 at Crawfordsville Road, West 21st Street, right under the bridge. Makes it a little bit more tricky. And two left lanes are blocked. Traffic stopped past I-74. Inbound 65, stomping new after 29th, a 2 Meridian, a 4 minute delay. Inbound 70, slews after Sherman Drive to the north split. Eastbound 70, delayed 3 minutes. Hard Harding Street into the south, split south side. Eastbound 465, stop and go traffic 31 over to Emerson Avenue. On the east side, southbound 465, slowing up before 70 down to south at Shadeland. Northbound 465, running 2 minutes behind from East 56th Street up to I-69. 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I'm Matt Bear. Follow us for instant traffic updates at WIBC Traffic.
4: Now the forecast from the American Standard Cooling Weather Center.
12: The dangerous heat continues. Extreme heat warnings through Thursday afternoon. A stuffy low of 76 degrees tonight. Uncomfortably high humidity. Mostly sunny, hot, and humid again on Thursday with a high temperature near 95 and a heat index hitting 110. From the Fox 59 Weather Center, I'm Chief Meteorologist Brian Wilkes for 93 WIBC.
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16: More fallout from a lot of big verdicts at the Supreme Court. I'm Jason Hammer. Big Nige fell off a cliff. He died on impact. God bless him. Jerry Lopez is filling in for Nigel. He'll be back next week. Indy Spanglish on social media. Those Ash Holes, the podcast. We were just talking with Tony Kennett a moment ago about some of these big decisions that came from the Supreme Court. Jerry, let me ask you this. Amy Coney Barrett, she's taken a lot of heat, a lot of shrapnel from the conservative base, sides with the liberals a lot. Seems like she votes with Ketanji Brown Jackson more than she does with Alito. For everything she brought to the abortion ban debate, do you feel like Republicans, if given the opportunity, would have a do-over and replace Amy Coney Barrett?
17: Maybe, but my problem is it's never going to be a perfect Republican. The problem, if you want to call it a problem, with the Republicans, we don't do groupthink. We don't support each other's ideals no matter what, right? So, you know, we can agree on two or three things. Maybe we disagree on abortion. We don't support each other. The left is a great job at supporting everybody's victimization. I've said it yesterday.
16: Even as different as they are.
17: Yeah, yeah. The gays for Palestine will support everything that's
16: the
17: on the
16: socialists,
17: left.
16: The communists,
17: yeah.
16: And the folks that are mild-mannered Clinton Democrats.
17: And abortion at birth are all, they will all support each other's things no matter what. That's the difference we have on the conservative side. I don't agree with this. I am a child of immigrants. You should be here on legal status. America's the greatest country in the world. You should prove you want to be here. Be here on legal status, then you're a legal citizen. You should not be able to, this is literally anchor babies. This is, if you're pregnant and you come here and you can dump one off,
16: right,
17: you have an American citizen now. And guess what the left media is going to go? They're splitting up families.
16: Right. Kids in cages, even though Obama and Biden invented.
17: Created it. The whole thing.
16: The kids in cages.
17: Yes.
16: Last night.
17: This is a law. If we don't fix this, the United States of America will cease to exist. I promise that much.
16: Trump's main advisor, Stephen Miller, last night went on with our pal Jesse Waters on Fox News and had some thoughts on the big birthright citizenship decision from the Supreme Court.
18: There is no possible reading of the 14th Amendment that applies to foreigners with foreign loyalties, foreign citizenship, foreign obligations, foreign everything. And here's another point. Here's a pretty good clue your constitutional interpretation is wrong. If your ruling requires you to suicide your civilization, your reading of the Constitution is wrong.
16: Okay, so liberal buddy of mine kind of got into a debate with me last night. And tell me if he makes a good point. If you're going to be a staunch 2A supporter, and I am,
17: me too.
16: And the line says, shall not be infringed. That's what it says. That's what was written. When you look at the 14th Amendment, as it's written, how can you go against it? If you're okay with the way it's written in the Second Amendment, how can you go against it if it's written that way in the 14th Amendment?
17: Yeah, listen, record this right now. You got me there. You got me there. But this is the greatest country in the world. It is one-way traffic. People are not rafting from here to Cuba. You've never caught one blue-haired Karen trying to make it to Venezuela. Everybody is coming here. If you want to be part of this country, you have to pay your dues, man. Listen, if you're an American citizen and you want to wave a Mexican flag, I think you should lose your citizenship. Go back to Mexico then. This is America, man.
16: And none of this would really be that big of a deal if the Republicans could pass the SAVE Act.
17: If the country could. All of us. I don't care who you vote for. Just be a legal voting American citizen. That's who I fought for.
16: With proof.
17: That's, which is not an issue. Whether you're black, Asian, Indian, Cuban descent, show your ID, I can vote here. Why are any of us arguing about this at all?
16: I'm willing to bet all these people complaining about voter ID, sometimes you can't get to the license branch. If you told them, hey, I'm going to gift you a year's free stay on the Hawaiian Island resort of your choice. All you got to do is go to the license branch and fly out there and do it. Somehow, some way, they'd find that ID, Jerry.
17: Yeah, I'm going to say the quiet part out loud. The people that can't show for voter ID will show up for the Jordan 6s 7 hours ahead of when they're released at Lafayette Square Mall. It is what it is.
16: Minnesota's Tim Walz, Old Balls Tim Walz, he's very upset that the Supreme Court decided that states get to decide whether or not biological men can compete against girls. Now, Jerry, you are a girl dad. You mentioned earlier you've got a brood of girls.
17: I have this many girls, and I have a hair tie on my wrist every day of the week, and it's not because I'm some perv. It's because I have a daughter that needs to keep ice cream out of her hair at any given moment.
16: And I think most people agree. If the transgender crowd, if the biological men want to have their own league, knock yourself out. Compete. I hope you have fun. I hope you play. I hope you do that. But
17: kick the other guy in the...
16: Right. Do all the things. But competing against girls, I mean, for a group of people that used to say, trust the science, how are you not understanding that biological men are bigger and stronger, no matter what you want to call yourself, than girls? That's the problem. And here is Old Balls Tim Walz.
13: The Supreme Court has allowed states to be as cruel as they want to be to transgender people. They've also allowed states like Minnesota to be as kind and welcoming as they can. So I view this as a mixed bag. We're going to view it as a positive, considering what maybe could have been done. The Supreme Court ruled that we can continue to treat our transgender athletes and youth with dignity and humanity and respect, and we'll continue to do that. Like nothing will change there. I think we're on good financial or a good legal standing, and I think this ability that states that are going to do the worst will do the worst. I think it leaves us open to do what we believe is the right thing to continue on. I think Minnesotans find that there's probably a lot of other things to worry about than three little kids wanting to play sports somewhere.
16: Is that the way we should look at this, Jerry, as a girl dad? Oh, it's just a couple people wanting to play sports somewhere.
17: Listen, I will tell you legitimately, if you identify as trans, you have a right to exist. You're important. You are a special person. You're not any different than I am. You identify as trans. That's okay. But you are not a woman. Women have fought way too hard for equality to have a guy who feels different in his body say he is fighting for the same things as my four-year-old daughters. That cannot happen in my America. Number two, he said the quiet part out loud. Did you hear that Freudian slip? We are doing good enough financially. I mean, socially.
16: Well, yeah, the Leering Center seems like it's bringing in quite a bit of cash these days.
17: There's a lot of money in saying you accept all this stuff.
16: Especially in Minnesota, of all places. Please do an audit. Elon Musk posted this video of Chuck Schumer. Now, this was Chuck Schumer back in 1996. Okay, that was the year that I graduated high school. I had a high top fade. My head was much smaller. My ears were a little bit bigger. I was in the best shape of my life. 1996. This is crying Chuck saying that the number one reason migrants come to the United States is to commit fraud.
15: But let's admit the truth. Everywhere people go, they're asked for a social security card. In fact, one way to prove you're a bona fide person who can have a job is to ask for a driver's license and a social security card. This is an anti-fraud amendment. all the, over where we go, people say, well, why can't you stop illegal immigrants or others from coming here? And the number one answer we give our constituents is when they come here, they can get jobs, get benefits against the law because of fraud. And here, the gentleman from Florida has put together the most effective anti-fraud measure we can find without it changing the actions of the government one bit. And we find all this opposition. Ladies and gentlemen of this chamber, what I worry about is that this bill, which started out with good intentions, whether you agree with it or disagree with it, is going to end up being the same kind of thing that the public gets angry with us on. We say we're doing something, and we do nothing.
16: So that's Chuck Schumer in 1996, Jerry. He's got a big problem with some migrants coming over and the possible fraud issue.
17: I mean, what has changed? What is, that guy sounds like a conservative right now. Could be Thomas Massey.
16: Right. Look, I get people can change their minds over time, but that's a pretty big philosophical difference right there.
17: These
16: right?
17: people are scumbags using our country to keep them all.
16: Hey, speaking of scumbags, Matt Bear is standing by in the WIBC Traffic Center.
11: Looking at the west side crash. Southbound 465 after 74 Crawfordsville Road. Two left lanes blocked. Traffic stopped back to West 56th Street. A 23-minute delay. Crash inbound 69 exiting to southbound 465 has a slow back to 96th Street. Northbound 65 slow from Raymond up to Washington. That's construction. Inbound 70 stop and go rural to the north split, then we're stopped to the south split. Eastbound 70, a 3-minute delay from West Street into the south split. 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I'm Matt Bear. Follow us for instant traffic updates at WIBC Traffic.
16: Man, it's a hot one. 95. With the heat index, or the heat indices, 617. It's a cooker. It's a cooker outside. Excessive heat advisory in effect. Coming up here in just a moment, we'll have a spirited round of Is This Anything? But we need 24 more people. 24 to jump over to the WIBC YouTube chat. Give us a like. Give us a thumbs up. YouTube chat's been awesome. This morning when I was on the fan, today, you guys have been great. But I also gave you Allison on camera taking a shot. If that doesn't warrant at least 24 more likes, I don't know what you people want from me. So jump over to WIBC's YouTube stream. Give us a like. Get us over 100. Is This Anything? Next.
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16: 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Jerry, you found some money on Indiana Unclaimed, didn't you?
17: Yeah, legitimately. I heard this commercial all the time. I went on there randomly. I'm not being paid for this. $750, and I got it within 2 weeks. That's a true story.
16: That's solid, man. That's solid.
17: Not mad.
16: So if you have not done it, seriously, do yourself a favor. Who knows? It might pay for a little summer road trip. IndianaUnclaimed.gov. All right, Jerry, I'm going to run these stories by you. You tell me if these are anything or not. A new report says some celebrity super fans are spending big money to be buried next to their idols. Some Marilyn Monroe fan paid $195,000 for a mausoleum crypt next to Marilyn Monroe. Some dude named Jeffrey paid $50,000 to be buried next to Judy Garland.
29: Judy Garland is an iconic Hollywood figure, and the Hollywood Forever Cemetery is an iconic location, and as an independent artist, my biggest complaint is not being seen. This ensures that I will be seen forever. I was always a huge Wizard of Oz fan, and of course, as a homosexual, I love musicals, so yes, it's a pretty good match.
16: That anything?
17: I mean, first of all, the fact that he said, of course, since I'm a homosexual, I like musicals, is I will use that in future arguments, sir. Thank you for your support. It would be cooler if I could get the money up front. Like, if you die and then I want to be buried by Jason Hammer and I pay $50,000, what do you care? But if I can say right now, I will pay $50,000 to be buried by you and you and Crystal can get $50,000, that's a big difference. Huge difference. This is not anything. This is weird.
16: Counter offer. What if I don't want you next to me and I go to the funeral home and say, whatever you do, do not let Jerry Lopez next to me. Like, I don't want to be next to somebody from Caller Roulette. I don't want Charles to be next to me in my final resting place. I don't want regular Jeff to be next to me in my final resting place? Can I pay a little extra to be distant from those folks?
17: No, me, Allison, and Crystal will be buried next to you to make sure you're always on time everywhere you go.
16: Oh, well, clearly I'm going to hell. Is this anything? A guy posted a video of him mocking some grandparents' names, and it's gone viral. Now, we're going to play you the clip of this guy. I think he's a comedian. I don't know if this is funny. I don't think these are real grandparent names. Take a listen.
1: Hey, do you guys want to go see Yeah Yeah and Yo Yo? Grab your toys. We're going to go see Gabba Gabba and Garfunkel. Who wants to go visit Shaboobie and Paw? Look who's coming up the driveway. It's Gam Gam and Hee Haw. You guys want to spend the night at Lolly and Grandolph's house? Who wants to go see Grandma and Dan?
16: So sometimes it's nicknames for grandparents. Other times it's older names. But for whatever reason, this dude's got a ton of likes on this video. Is it anything?
17: Nah, it's stupid. I would say right now, so Juliana is my my 8-year-old. My 5-year-old calls her Yaya because she couldn't say Juliana. So when I heard Yaya, cool. But he said Garfunkel. And at that point, I'm out. It's BS.
16: If we're going with legit names, like birth names for old people, what are some ones that come to your mind?
17: I mean, I'm going Golden Girls up front. Give me Rose. Give me Blanche. Give me Dorothy. Throw in a Bernadette.
16: A Bertha. A yeah. Martha. Usually the thuzz. Usually
17: Edith,
16: say
17: Edith. Edith, a good old name.
16: Edith. Yeah. You don't see a lot of names like Jason anymore. What like if, my name from 1977. There's not a lot of Jasons anymore.
17: So I'm a single guy. What if I said, hey, Jason, let's double date. You and the old coupon lady, Crystal, and me and my girlfriend, Gertrude. What does Gertrude look like to you?
16: Gertrude has dentures. Gertrude wears Depends. Gertrude has a very well-funded 401k, and that's why you're with her,
17: and
16: Jerry.
17: I'm cashing out.
16: You're cashing
17: that's
16: out.
17: That's why we're friends, Jay Hammer. That's why we're friends.
16: It's the Hammer and Nigel Show.
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4: having a lasting impact. I'm Jarrett Lewis. Here's what's trending now at 4:30. President Trump and Secretary of the Interior Doug Burgum visiting Medora, North Dakota today to lead the dedication of the new Theodore Roosevelt Presidential Library. Addressing a crowd at the Burning Hills Amphitheater, the president toured the facility and reflected on Roosevelt's contributions to the nation. North Dakota Senator John Hoeven told Fox's The Story with Martha McCollum that the site was constructed on the very ground where the 26th president established his historic ranches in the 1880s.
10: Certainly, Doug deserves a lot of credit for championing this in the last few years. But, you know, this place has been around for about 60 years. This amphitheater has been doing a show every night all summer long for 60 years as a tribute to Theodore Roosevelt, these badlands that healed him.
4: The library is scheduled to open its doors to the public this Saturday, July 4th. On Tuesday, the Supreme Court upholding laws regarding transgender sports bans, affirming that schools and colleges may restrict participation in women's and girls' sports based on biological sex. Linda McMahon, United States Secretary of Education, told Fox earlier today,
11: "This is really either an 80-20 or a 70-30 issue, and it has been for a good while."
4: The court's conservative majority held that neither Title IX nor the Equal Protection Clause of the 14th Amendment prevent states from maintaining sports teams exclusively for biological females. And some East Coast states say they're canceling 4th of July parades and events because of the extreme heat. An extreme heat warning is in effect here in Indiana till Friday night. Your closing bell report on 93 WIBC. Plenty of green on Tuesday, all red today. The Dow finishing the day down 14 points, 52,305. The NASDAQ losing 173 points, two-thirds of a percent to 26,040. And the S&P 500 dropping to 7,483, falling by 16 points. In 1 minute, more traffic and weather. It's 4:32.
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4: Taking another look at traffic, what do you got, Matt Bear?
13: Yeah, Jared, we have crashes all over the place. Starting on the west side, southbound 465 after 74 Crawfordsville Road crash, blocking three left lanes. This has stopped us all the way back to I-65, delay of 33 minutes in that west side crash. On the east side, crash southbound 465 after I-72. Right lanes are blocked. Traffic stop and go back to Penn Pike, delayed 9 minutes. Crash inbound 69 exiting 2465 southbound direction. In fact, at the right lane of the exit ramp is blocked. We're stop and go back to 106th Street for a 6 minute delay. Eastbound 70 jams after Harding into the south split, delayed 5 minutes. Inbound 65, 4 minute delay, 29 to Meridian. 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I'm Matt Bear. Follow us for instant traffic updates at WIBC Traffic.
4: And the forecast from the American Standard Cooling Weather Center.
14: Hot and humid again for your Thursday after a stuffy low of 76 degrees. We'll head to 95 with an extreme heat warning in effect. Thursday's high temperature combined with the humidity will produce a heat index again over 110 degrees. Chances for a few showers and thunderstorms could bring temporary relief on Friday. Still hot and humid with a high of 92. From the Fox 59 Weather Center, I'm Chief Meteorologist Brian Wilkes for 93 WIBC.
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16: It's America's birthday week. America 250, baby. We're feeling good. Team USA's got a game tonight. It's the Hammer and Nigel Show. I'm Jason Hammer. Jerry Lopez is filling in for Big Nige. Let's go to the hotline right now. Bring on Senator Jim Banks. Senator, welcome back to the show. And we've been talking a lot about these Supreme Court decisions. And the one that bothers me is the mail-in votes counted after Election Day. I think that's ridiculous. But really, it wouldn't be that big of a deal, Senator, if the Senate could pass the SAVE Act, you know?
0: I totally agree. And President Trump said that yesterday. I've been digging through this decision and a lot of the other decisions, and you know, it's pretty clear that this should motivate every Republican in Congress, especially these squishy Republican senators who are holding out on the Save America Act, that it's needed more than ever because of this. I mean, if states can get away with counting ballots that come in days after Election Day, I'll never forget the election in 2020 when states like Pennsylvania and Arizona and other states rigged the 2020 presidential election by doing exactly this. All mail-in ballots, counting ballots for days after Election Day, these types of shenanigans have been used to alter the outcome of elections. So this is why we have to pass the Save America Act. I totally agree. We got to do whatever it takes to pass it. President Trump came last Wednesday to our Senate lunch, and it's been well reported that it wasn't a very pleasant lunch. He came with a tough love message, and the message was directed at some of the squishier members of the Republican Senate conference, and a handful of them are not running again. One of them that just lost his primary because President Trump endorsed his opponent.
16: Right.
0: And his primary got into a shouting match with the president, and it didn't go well for the senator that just got defeated. But President Trump's message was, look, I don't care how you do it, you got to fight for it. And, you know, we could get into all of the intricacies of Senate rules and the filibuster and nuking the filibuster.
16: Right.
0: But really, it's bigger than that. Just find another way to do it. And I have a colleague and a friend from Florida, Anna Paulina Luna, who's fighting in the House to get it planted into the defense bill or another bill in the House. It's that same kind of fight that we need in the Senate to figure out, attach it to a must-pass bill, to a spending bill, do another reconciliation bill. Whatever it takes, let's show the American people who broadly support the Save America Act that this is something that we care about. And this Supreme Court decision yesterday, I think it just hits home why it's so important and why we got to get it done.
16: And Senator, it's not like this is something that's one-sided. You look at the polling. This is something that I think even Democrats favor, but for whatever reason, when you get into the voting chamber, when you get into the people's house, as we call it in Washington, everybody plays partisan politics here. And for one reason or the other, it can't get across the finish line. Go back to the filibuster for just a moment. And I know we could sit here and play what if forever, but it feels like this is the most likely path for trying to get this through. Would you be in favor of nuking the filibuster to pass this through?
0: I'm all for it. I've been on the record for it. President Trump knows that. And I just think this issue is so fundamental. And this is the problem with the public statements by a lot of Republican senators who say they are for the Save America Act, but then they don't finish the sentence. They're for it, but they're not for doing what it takes to pass it. And that's a question that every Republican in the country should be asking their Republican senators. The question that you just asked me: are you willing to nuke the filibuster to get it done? I'm willing to nuke the filibuster. My leadership knows that. The president knows that. Let's do it. But if it's not, if we don't have the votes to nuke the filibuster because you have some senators who are hiding behind the message of I support it, but then secretly they're not willing to do what it takes, then let's find another way to do it. And that's what I like about the fight by some of my former House colleagues who are saying, if the Senate's not going to nuke the filibuster, then let's plant it into a must-pass bill. The FISA reauthorization, the NDAA, the next continuing resolution to fund the government, or probably the best option is to go back and do another reconciliation bill, which has the same effect as nuking the filibuster, it would get us to 50, it would only require 50 votes with the vice president's tie-breaking vote rather than 60 votes that the filibuster requires. We might not be able to do everything in the Save America Act, but we can do a lot of it through the reconciliation process. So that was President Trump's message. You got to fight for it. President Trump has been teaching us this for a dozen years. You got to go fight and fight for these issues and fight for President Trump and fight for the Trump agenda. And we've got a handful of Republican senators who just aren't willing to do that.
17: Yeah, if you're just joining us, we're on with Indiana Senator. This is U.S. Senator Jim Banks, also endorser of my guy, Max Ingling. You touched on the NDAA, and I'm a vet, you're a vet. People are going to touch on the $72 million for pyrotechnics for Crane. What I think is lost in the sauce is the AI restrictions on adversaries. That's a huge thing that we are really looking at coming forward. I mean, AI is kind of new, but when we get to restricting that for adversaries, that's a huge deal for us.
0: Yeah, the defense bill, I serve on the Armed Services Committee. I served on it for 8 years in the House. Now I'm on the Senate Armed Services Committee. And by the way, I'm a big fan of Secretary of War Hegseth. Pete Hegseth he's done everything and more that I've wished that he would do to restore lethality to the Pentagon and work toward eliminating DEI and all of the political garbage that the Pentagon was focused on for 4 years under Biden. And Pete Hegseth is cleaning it all up. And what you're striking at is the Department of War, which, by the way, we are formally making that name change in the NDAA. We voted on it in our committee. And I think this is symbolically important to your point. The Pentagon is about preparing for and winning wars, period. That's what our military exists for. And these radical Democrats have turned the military into largely a political experiment. So, whether it's the AI subject and beefing up our military to be prepared to deter China, but be prepared to win a war against China, means tackling a lot of these issues related to autonomy and artificial intelligence and quantum and a lot of these really serious issues. So Secretary Hegseth is the most serious Secretary of War, Secretary of Defense that I've worked with in my 10 years in Washington, because he's focused on the right things. I'm proud to work with him on it.
16: In addition to the anti-woke amendment, if you want to call it that, when it comes to NDAA, talk to me about the CLT learning and why this is important.
0: Yeah, I'm a big fan of the classical learning test. It's a college entrance exam. It's the fastest growing college entrance exam in the country. And one of the reasons why is because a lot of homeschoolers take the CLT. So the homeschool community, a lot of your listening audience who homeschool their kids, they are very familiar with CLT, which competes with the ACT and the woke SAT. Those college entrance exams, SAT and ACT, shouldn't have a monopoly on college entrance exams, especially when it comes to our military academies. And right now, until Secretary Hegseth and President Trump took over, the Naval Academy, West Point, they would not accept CLT exam as a college entrance exam to test into our military academies. I think it's a great test. And one of the things that it tests is knowledge about our country's founding and our founding principles and our country's great history, the skill set that it tests that a lot of these students learn, whether in public schools or homeschools, is perfect to test the skill set of the kind of kids that we want to grow up and go to our military academies to be elite leaders in our military and for our country. So I passed an amendment, and I tried to get this passed last year, and I had a few Republicans in the committee who voted against me. This year I got every Republican to vote for my amendment, and even a couple of Democrats that voted for my amendment, as I made this case that the CLT is a really strong college entrance exam that's being used for kids going to Indiana University, Purdue. It should also be used for kids who want to go to West Point Naval Academy, Air Force Academy, and require these academies to use it. And that's what my amendment does. It passed in committee. I hope it'll pass the full Senate and go to the president to sign it into law.
16: Senator Jim Banks, Senator, last thing before we let you go. Are you a big 4th of July guy. Like, are you a big fireworks guy? I feel like you, being a veteran, somebody on the armed, you know, services committee, would probably have access to the good stuff when it comes to fireworks. Are you a fireworks guy?
0: You know, I'm cautious. I like fireworks, but I like other people lighting them off more than me doing it myself. And I, you know, America 250. This is the greatest country in the history of the world. And by the way, what I've come to find in Washington and in politics is really this is what it's all. You either believe America is the greatest country in the history of the world or you don't. And right now, 29% of Democrats in America say they are not proud to be an American. And that's the difference between Republicans and Democrats. This is a great country. We should celebrate it. America 250. I'm going to celebrate it in my hometown, small town Indiana, Columbia City, Indiana. There's so much to celebrate with my family and friends. And the 4th of July on Saturday, I'm having a cookout and grilling barbecues and bratwurst for my family and my friends and
16: nice.
0: Celebrating this great country. I can't wait.
16: I love it. Senator Jim Banks, have a great weekend, and we'll talk to you again here very soon. Thank you.
0: Have a good day.
16: It's the Hammer and Nigel Show.
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15: During the Revolutionary War, he served in the Virginia Militia, part of the generation that secured independence. After the war, he moved to the Northwest Territory, unsettled and uncertain. There, President John Adams appointed him one of its first territorial judges, helping establish order where none yet existed. His work unfolded not on battlefields, but in courtrooms and councils, shaping the framework of what would become Indiana. His name was Henry Vandenberg. When Vandenberg County was created, it honored the veteran who helped root American law in frontier soil.
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16: All right, Matt Baer, what are we looking at on this drive home?
13: It is the west side where we wrecked to southbound 465 after Crawfordsville Road. Three left lanes, block traffic stop back to 71st. That's a delay of 48 minutes. Downtown, crash, eastbound 70M Meridian, left lane, block traffic stop back to Belmont, a 12-minute delay. East side, crash out of the road at least southbound 465 after I-70, still jammed past Penn Pike. Inbound 65, a 4-minute delay. 29th to Meridian. South side, eastbound 465, stop and go from 31 to Emerson Avenue. 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I'm Matt Baer. Follow us for instant traffic updates at WIBC Traffic.
16: It's freaking hot. It's freaking hot, 95 at the American Standard Cooling Weather Center. And this Saturday, temperatures will not be as hot as they are today or tomorrow. It's going to cool down a little bit, just a little bit on Friday and Saturday. 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Live music. Lots of food trucks, tons of activities for the kids, and of course, the grand finale is the big fireworks show, including the countdown. The fireworks begin at 10, and the launch site is the 500 North Meridian building. Optimal viewing areas at the Indiana War Memorial Grounds, the American Legion Mall, and the fireworks are going to be synced up to popular patriotic music. You can hear the soundtrack to that right here on 93 WIBC and some of our sister stations as well. But get downtown. There's going to be live music, some dance groups, a lot of food. Jerry, are you a fireworks guy?
17: Kinda. I'm at the age now where I just want to make sure I can still count to 10 on my fingers come the end of the weekend. Jason Pierre-Paul is the leprechaun of this holiday for me. And for those of you who don't know, Giants player. Pretty damn good. Left the 4th of July with 9 fingies instead of 10 and has never lost on me.
16: And he had like a big U-Haul full of fireworks. It wasn't like he had some snakes and sparklers. He went bigger than what I do. And I try to go pretty hard in the paint on 4th of July.
17: I got the fingies of a 5'8", 190-pound guy. My stuff, two black cats will knock mine off.
16: Allison, You live out in the sticks. I feel like you might be a fellow hick like me when it comes to your love of fireworks and pyrotechnics. Are you in that category?
7: I like to watch it. I don't participate anymore. I like the cute sparklers and the fun stuff like that, but I have witnessed multiplications, close calls, if you will.
16: Oh, I've had close calls.
7: In the sticks, and I just can't anymore. It makes me so nervous.
17: It's not a 4th of July until them things tip over and accidentally aim at the house.
16: Right.
7: Oh my
16: or
7: gosh.
16: People that you've got over in the backyard. Like, I've almost taken out full baseball and softball teams in my backyard.
7: Oh, my God. And people, watch your kids. Stop with the kids. Don't let the kids close by either.
16: Oh, it's so awesome, though. Like, I love every bit of it. Every time a firework explodes, it's a middle finger to the King of England.
17: Listen, there's nothing more American than the three B's on the 4th of July. Beers, bombs, and we'll say burgers, but you said the other one in your head.
16: Yeah, broads. That's what I thought where we were going. There we go. All right. When we come back, we will talk a little bit more about this heat wave, and we're going to play a round of Don't Forget the Lyrics with Allison, a special heat song.

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9: 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How some in Broad Ripple are feeling about short-term rentals, the reaction from Indiana's top political leaders to the Supreme Court rulings this week, and who did the Pacers just pick up in free agency? 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
10: President Trump meets President Roosevelt. I'm Lisa Brady, Fox News. It happened with the help of artificial intelligence at the new Theodore Roosevelt Presidential Library in North Dakota.
11: Every day a president faces storms most people never see. Keep your nerve and remember the nation comes first, you get through.
12: Well, I appreciate those words. Those words are fantastic. And I just want to say it's an honor to be with you today.
10: The president dedicating the new library in Medora to a leader he calls a legend and true American hero. Also calling it a time to rediscover the indomitable spirit that built the country.
12: And all that will ensure America always remains the most exceptional nation on the face of the earth. We're not going to let communists get in our way. We're not going to let anyone get in our way. Not the communists.
10: This after another Democrat in Congress was ousted by a Democratic socialist challenger in Colorado primaries yesterday. There and in New York, the challengers overcoming controversy on some issues by arguing current lawmakers aren't fighting hard enough for working Americans. New York City has heightened security for multiple America 250 events this weekend and also reportedly for the Taylor Swift Travis Kelce wedding. A source telling AP it's Friday at Madison Square Garden, though not confirmed by the couple. Earlier today, a proposal atop the Empire State Building where a couple dressed in black climbed the spire, unfurling a banner about the power of love and world peace before apparently getting engaged on the way back down, pausing on a ledge.
13: The woman is believed to be Angela Nicolau, her now fiance, Yvonne Birkis. She posted a video on her Instagram from the top of the Empire State Building encouraging people to watch the

0: whole stunt live on the stream. She and her now fiance, according to her social media account, appeared in a documentary in 2024 following this Russian couple as they scaled skyscrapers around the world.
1: Fox's Brian Yenes. They were arrested today. 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
3: Starting July, just how June ended. Sunny and 93 in the Circle City. Feels like 103. I'm Jarrett Lewis. Here's what's trending now at 5:02. The heat is sticking around for a little bit longer across Indiana.
4: These warm conditions are expected to continue for the next few days. We're expecting similar conditions for Thursday. There is some chance for some showers and storms on Friday, so the confidence on the extreme heat for Friday is not quite as high as it is for the next 2 days.
3: Andrew White is a meteorologist with the National Weather Service in Indianapolis. He says after Friday, though, there are chances for storms that could be on the stronger side and could linger into next week. Gunshots being fired at a Broad Ripple Airbnb on Tuesday, making some neighbors believe short-term rentals are out of control. Witnesses told police they saw some teenagers run away from that Airbnb along the canal, leaving the street littered with bullet casings and broken glass.
5: This felt very eerily similar to what happened just 10 blocks south of us here at 40th and Park.
3: That man telling Fox 59 it was a short-term rental near that intersection where someone killed a woman and shot two others at an after-prom party back in May. Some of Indiana's political leaders are weighing in on the recent Supreme Court rulings. Here's John Herrick.
6: First, there was the ruling on transgender athletes, which says states can ban transgender women and girls from competing on female sports teams.
7: This ruling will protect women and girls for generations to come.
6: That's Indiana Attorney General Todd Rokita, but he disagrees, however, with the high court's ruling that said all children born in the United States are U.S. citizens. Lieutenant Governor Micah Beckwith agrees with Rokita, but Indiana Democratic Congressman Andre Carson says if you are born in America, then you are American. John Herrick, 93 WIBC Mobile News.
3: Indiana Pacers making their first free agency move this offseason, signing forward Kelly Oubre Jr. to a two-year, nearly $17 million deal. Oubre played last season with the Sixers. And Holiday World is bringing the first ever water roller coaster in the Midwest to their park next year. Cannonball will be the fastest water roller coaster in the country with the tallest drop when it opens in May of 2027. Traffic and weather together in 1 minute. It's 5:04.
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3: It's 5:05. Time to check the roads again. What do you got, Matt Baer?
11: Bad delay on the west side, Jarrett. We're looking at southbound 465 crash pushed to the shoulder after Crawfordsville Road. All lanes reportedly open. Traffic still stopped. Back to West 71st Street delay coming in at 72 minutes. Eastbound 70 crash at Meridian, left lane blocked. Traffic jammed back to Harding Street for 12-minute delay. Inbound 65, 4 minutes behind MLK to Meridian. Inbound 70 stump and go rural to the north split. On the east side, southbound 465, stop and go traffic before 7274. That is a 17-minute delay. South side, eastbound 465, running 7 minutes behind 31 to Emerson Avenue. 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Follow us for instant traffic updates at WIBC Traffic.
3: Here's the forecast from the American Standard Cooling Weather Center.
12: Heat advisories and warnings continue. There's no letup in sight, but a little bit of relief possible as thunderstorm chances return to end the work week. Hot and humid again for your Thursday. After a stuffy low of 76 degrees, we'll head to 95 with an extreme heat warning in effect. From the Fox 59 Weather Center, I'm Chief Meteorologist Brian Wilkes for 93 WIBC.
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16: The National Weather Service has issued a severe swamp ass advisory for the entire WIBC listening area. If you're not sure what swamp ass is, you've got Google. My name is Jason Hammer. Producer Allison is here. Jerry Lopez is here. And Nigel is off. He's escaping the heat in Florida. Yes, right now where Nigel's at in Florida, Tampa, St. Pete, it's cooler than it is right here in central Indiana.
17: Yeah, this segment should be sponsored by Dude Wipes. Like, I am moist in areas that I didn't even know that sweat could be. This is a problem where a little chafing is happening this hour on WIBC.
16: Allison, you have another job. You work over at Sullivan's. What's it like working in a hardware store where there's a garden when it's like 100 degrees outside?
18: Luckily, I'm in the office part, so
16: you're bossing around Jacob Hammer and making him go outside in the heat.
18: I feel terrible about if I'm cold from the AC, so I just keep my mouth shut. But I feel so bad for anyone who's outside right now. Please drink your water, take your breaks. It's brutal. It's brutal.
16: Allison's in her office. She's got a blanket on.
18: And that might be true.
17: Jacob's sweating, dying.
16: Jacob's out there having a heat stroke, loading all these plants into people's cars at Sullivan's.
18: A little chilly in there.
17: It looks hot out there, doesn't it?
16: So what we decided to do to make sure everybody handles this extreme heat in a safe and timely manner, we reached out to the first lady of WIBC, the lovely Terry Stacy, and she's here to give us some summer safety tips.
13: And now, Hammer and Nigel present Summer Safety with Terry Stacy.
19: The very best way to beat the heat on a hot summer day is by pouring 40 ounces of Old Milwaukee right down the front of your underpants.
16: Yes.
13: Summer Safety with Terry Stacy.
16: Is that Old Milwaukee in your pants, or are you happy to see me? Jump over to the WIBC YouTube chat. We got Allison's camera up and running. You can see beautiful Allison's face. Jerry Lopez, you had somebody that wanted to see your bald head earlier, and you obliged. You took the hat off. And I always look good. You guys know this. I smell even better. All the cameras are there. Let's see if we can get another 25 likes and get us to 150. 150 would be a good number. And I can't stress this enough. It shuts up the 20-year-old nerds in the back. You need more likes. You need more likes. And that's exactly what they sound like.
17: Let me tell you something. My good friend and fellow Ashhole co-host will be here tomorrow. I need 200 because me and Brian Alvey will play for keeps. And also, it's not prostitution if it's for likes.
16: Okay.
17: Give us 200.
16: I'll settle for 150. I would like to have 200.
17: Yeah. No, I need 200.
16: Okay. Well, you don't always get what you want.
17: yeah, but I know that, Hammer. Trust me. My life has been what you just said.
16: So we're going to keep Allison's camera on. So maybe that warrants a few more likes on the Facebook feed. Now, speaking of Allison, we're going to play a little game here. In honor of this extreme heat wave that we're having in central Indy, some of the hottest temperatures in the country, we're going to play Don't Forget the Lyrics. It's a special Hot Songs Edition. So okay. This is how it's going to work. Here in just a moment, I'm going to play a popular song that talks about the heat or summer or hot or something like that. I'm going to stop it at some point. You have to get the next line, okay?
18: Okay.
16: I got three songs here, Jerry.
17: What's the over under? 2.5?
16: 2.5.
17: I lost. She's losing. Give me the over. She's not hitting any of these.
16: Oh, she's going to run the table then if you've got the over.
17: She's not hitting anything.
16: Then that's the under.
17: It's the under then.
16: Okay.
17: Oh, you got faith. The book is betting on Allison.
16: Okay. Allison, here we go. Number one.

0: He's gonna take off his clothes.
1: Ooh.
2: Well, that's close. Are we gonna count that?
1: Heck no. Not counting. Give me the W.
0: Well, wait, what is it?
1: I wanna take my clothes off.
2: I'm gonna take my clothes off.
1: You lost. I got one.
2: You're awful demanding considering your name's not on this show. Why don't you just sit there in a chair and spin around for 3 seconds? I'll be the one that makes the decisions here.
0: He's upset because I beat him in Cameo earlier.
2: That's what it is.
0: Yeah, yeah.
2: You know, he has to stop bitching about that since you beat him in Cameo Price is Right earlier today.
0: It's getting hot in here.
1: Heyo. I lost a shot. This is personal.
2: Number two.

0: It's hot.
1: No, let's go. Let's go. The heat is on. The heat is on. From Glenn Frey on the Beverly Hills Cop soundtrack, Allison.
0: I don't know what any of those words were.
1: Oh, no.
0: Oh, no. I feel like I got 1.5.
1: See, what happened was that's called a loss.
0: Yeah, that is
1: It's technically the under. Jerry said the over. I mean, if we want to be jerks about it, you did take the over.
2: And you're going to be jerks. I lost again.
1: Like, do you know how many times I've made the wrong bet on my sports betting app and said, oh, that's not what I wanted. I meant to take the over. I meant to take the under. Do you think the book gives you your money back, Jerry?
2: I know they don't.
1: Let's check in with what's happening around the world. The Iran war. Now, there's supposed to be this big kumbaya meeting taking place. The fact that we haven't heard a whole lot about it probably tells us everything that we need to know. If anybody's going to know anything, it's going to be a friend of the show, Trey Yinks, the Fox.
3: Special envoys Kushner and Witkoff held meetings in Doha, Qatar on Tuesday. These talks were aimed at advancing the memorandum of understanding with Iran and entering into the next phase of these negotiations. Also keeping the Strait of Hormuz open. Technical talks on the nuclear issue will move forward as planned today as traffic does continue to increase in the Strait. U.S. mediators remain confident that the current framework could lead to Iran making nuclear concessions. The 60-day window was discussed overnight when Vice President J.D. Vance appeared on Fox News.
4: You know, it's going to take sometimes the carrot and the stick here. But, Laura, I actually think that the United States is in a great position, however the negotiation ultimately shakes out. If the negotiation is successful, which obviously we want it to be successful, you have an Iran that is permanently transformed. That's a great outcome for the American people. It's a great outcome for the whole region.
3: The Wall Street Journal reports the Trump administration is still considering the possibility of military action if talks fail. The Journal reports the conversations have centered on whether the U.S. should abandon negotiations and resume full-scale attacks on Iran, the officials said. A move some of them describe as finishing the job. While not making a final decision, Trump has told aides he believes another round of full-scale attacks could derail diplomacy and hurt Washington's chances of ultimately dismantling Iran's nuclear program. Now, sources do tell Fox News the president prefers a diplomatic track here, but of course is keeping all options on the table to deal with the Islamic Republic.
1: So, Jerry, I'll defer to you here. You're the man that's had the military training. You have served this country. You've been overseas. Is it time to go back to bombing the bejesus out of Iran?
2: So, two-part question. Number one, you've got to be the dumbest person I've ever met. If you think Iran respects a memo of understanding, that's not even a law, brother. That's just a handshake agreement. Probably not even a pinky promise.
1: That's double secret probation from Animal House.
2: It means nothing to these guys. Secondly, yes, let's bomb them out of just existence until it's an actual law.
1: Now, keep in mind, I am not a war hawk per se. I am not John Bolton. I'm not somebody that looks at you cross-eyed and I feel like we've got to get boots on the ground. And you could criticize me. You've never served. Your sons are not in the military. You want to send somebody else's sons and daughters over there. My stance on this, Jerry, has been clear from the beginning. If we're going to be in it, if our president and our lawmakers have made the decision, we're going to be in it, win it, and end it. Does that make sense?
2: Yeah. So as somebody who served, I can tell you one thing, United States, for all the problems we have in this country, we do war really well. The best of any country in the world. This is like asking us to fight left-handed just to make sure we're not being overachieving.
1: When you, as somebody who has been, you know, overseas, serving his country, fighting the fight, when you hear opinions from people who haven't served, and I fall into this category, okay, do you, like, look at what we have to say and be like, you're a civilian. You have no idea what you're talking about.
2: Yeah, kind of. Only because I understand, like, war is not a civilian mindset. You try to be nice to people. War is, I don't care. We are winning this thing.
1: And, war is hell.
2: And it's ugly. War is ugly. And we are very good at war. Right now, we want an exit strategy that's different than winning a war. Winning the war, we could bomb them into non-existence. We don't want to do that. We're better than that. That's what makes us the best country in the world. We could smash this immediately. We just want out.
1: Jerry Lopez filling in for Big Nige. Matt Bears in the WIBC Traffic Center. Matt, what's going on, brother?
5: All right, checking the west side, fellas. Southbound 465 still stopped. West 71st down to West 56th Street. You get a break until you pull up to West 38th Street, and then we're stop and go down to 21st. All of this because of an earlier crash. All lanes are open. Cleanup on the shoulder. Downtown eastbound 70M Meridian left lane blocked, backed up to Harding at 11-minute delay. Inbound 65 delayed 7 minutes. MLK to Meridian. East side southbound 465 slows after Penn Pike. Then it's a grind down to 74. Eastbound 465 stop and go Westfield Boulevard to Allisonville Road. 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
1: 95 degrees at the American Standard Cooling Weather Center. Heat indices over 100. Please be careful. 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All right, coming up next, a fun round of Are You Okay With This? 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
22: Everything's gonna be okay.
23: Are you okay?
24: Yeah, I'm fine.
25: I'm pretty f***ing far from okay.
26: Whoa! Are you okay with this? On the Hammer and Nigel
27: show. Oh, yeah!
1: So normally, Nigel will run these stories by me. But since Nigel is recovering from extreme hemorrhoids and he's out, Jerry Lopez, Indy Spanglish, he's filling in. He's going to run the stories by me.
2: I hope that tube from ZVS is working out great, Nige. Sit on the middle so the hemorrhoids don't act up.
1: I hope he's getting all the texts. Because every time we make up a new ailment for Nige, he gets somebody texting him. Like, I hope he's on the beach right now and somebody just sent him a text. How are the hemorrhoids doing, buddy?
2: I think his Valtrex prescription got sent yesterday, actually. This is one that's kind of close to home, Hammer.
1: Okay.
2: New survey found that 18% of Americans make assumptions about somebody based on their first name. And Gen Z is most likely to do it. We can all guess what the worst first name is. Karen. But man, I'm a Jerry. So are people making assumptions on me based on my first name?
1: See, when I hear the name Jerry, I think of somebody that's kind of wacky. I think of Jerry Seinfeld. I think of Jerry Lewis. I don't have any sort of negative connotation. I think of somebody that's going to make me laugh. But when I think of Karen, you're right. I think of somebody that's going to throw a fit in an Applebee's and demand to speak to the manager. And there's going to be some poor cuck of a husband or boyfriend that's just sitting there embarrassed, but too afraid to say anything.
2: So if you're married to a Karen, you're not letting her make reservations.
1: This is going to
2: Jason, not Karen.
1: Karen has the Kate Gosselin style hair. Which, by the way, not to go off on a rabbit hole here, I guess one of the kids from the John and Kate Plus 8, kind of the one that was estranged and went to therapy, he's supposed to have some new tell-all book coming out where he just buries Kate Gosselin. Because on the TV show, like my wife used to watch this, like they make Kate look like this bubbly, you know, mom that loves everybody, and they almost vilified the dad. They made him like the scumbag. But this new tell-all book from like the youngest son, baby, it's role reversal, so maybe we can get him on the show when that happens.
2: That would be crazy. It's Mary-Kate plus 8 plus the one that's writing a book, and we're in trouble now.
1: Right. And I'm looking at this survey. I just now looked it up here. Some of the first names that are the most judged, Karen, that we talked about, Chad, Donald, John, yeah, and Damien. Now, Donald, of course, I think that's probably because of the president. But Allison, jump on here. When you hear the name Chad, what goes through your mind when you hear the name Chad? What are the immediate stereotypes?
0: I'm thinking like a Chad Michael Murray, to be honest.
2: I know who that is.
1: Oh, like a 90s kind of heartthrob.
0: 90s heartthrob or just 90s pretty boy. Okay. That's what I'm thinking.
1: Okay,
0: that's Chad. My generation.
1: What about Damien? See, I think of one of the crazy kids in The Omen. Damien was like the lunatic, like hellbound kid in The Omen. That's what I think of when I hear that.
0: I could see that. Yeah.
2: What about a Dakota? You swiping right on a Dakota?
1: Dakota Fanning?
0: Oh, a man named Dakota?
1: Oh, okay. A man's name.
2: Dakota.
1: I don't know if I know a man named Dakota.
0: I'm sure there is one. He's kind of badass a little bit.
2: Hey, how about this one? I know this is close to home for you. Taylor Swift and Travis Kelce. You're a Swiftie, supposedly tying the knot in Madison Square Garden. Taylor loves castles. Are you okay with this?
1: So I want to defer to Allison on this one. So Madison Square Garden holds around 18,000 fans. We're being told that about 1,000, only 1,000, will be at this wedding. If this is indeed where it takes place, there's a stage, there's castles. Feels like it's kind of a waste of the world's greatest arena when you've got 17,000 empty seats. Is this something that you're okay with?
0: I mean, that's hilarious if you build a castle in there. But I tinfoil hat time for Allison. I think this is all just rumors and a ruse.
1: Put that hat on, Allison. Yeah. Let me throw it to you.
2: I'll let her find out.
0: Yeah, I just, I don't know. I see her being a little more smart than this and a little more secretive. And I don't see them getting married in like this big arena with all eyes on them. I don't know. I think they're both a little more sneakier and richer than that.
2: So here's a question. If they sold tickets for $500 a piece to go to the wedding at MSG, would you pay to go?
0: Probably not.
2: Okay.
1: What's the most you've paid for a concert ticket or an event?
0: It was Taylor Swift, and it was $230.
2: You're not going to pay $5 to go to the wedding?
1: Because somebody's going to be performing. You know there's going to be some amazing singer.
2: Be royal ceremony.
0: Oh, yeah. I do think like Tim McGraw or someone, like some cool people are going to be there. I think
2: better than Tim McGraw. Jeez.
1: Now, this is my question. Does that $500 admission ticket, Jerry, does that cover the ceremony and possible reception afterwards?
2: No, just the concert. Just MSG, the event.
0: Oh, well, if it's the reception of the concert, I think that'd be cool.
2: Yeah.
0: Okay. I'd pay about $300.
2: $500 to get in to see them get married.
1: Okay, and I think during the ceremony, Allison's right, somebody will be singing during the ceremony, but this is not the reception. Like, you're not going to get up there and get to do the wobble with Taylor Swift and Travis Kelce on the dance floor.
0: Then I'm okay.
2: All right, hey, last one. French typo on a poster in Quebec praised the benefits of pubic squares instead of public squares. Are you okay with this?
1: I'm all right with this because we all make typos, right? Like, I'm not going to sit here and be the person that I hate on social media. Like, if you clearly have a typo and somebody's like, you spelled it wrong, you dumbass. Like, everybody fat fingers something once in a while. Yeah. And I'm not going to beat them up. Pubic squares, we all know it's supposed to be public squares. Now, great moments in typos history. I've talked about this before. When I worked at the casino in Shelbyville, in the marketing department, we were going to have this big stage set up for a contest where we needed a grandfather clock. And it was going to be like a throwback the time kind of theme. So we wanted grandfather clocks and things like that. So I go into Google and I type in grandfather clocks. But I forgot to type the L.
2: No way.
1: And I hit enter.
0: The blockers were not on.
1: And bing, bing, bing, bing, bing, bing, bing. Like all these things start popping up. I've got to go to the IT people and simply explain this is not what I was looking for.
2: This is on a work device, Jason.
1: Oh, yeah, my work computer.
2: And you looked up grandfather. Yeah, clocks without the L.
1: Without the L.
2: Yo.
1: And I didn't understand why it was happening at first. And then I looked at my search bar. Oh, that's not what I want.
2: What had happened was
1: great moments in typo history. All right. When we come back, we'll dive into some more legal stuff. Right now, Jarrett Lewis has the news.
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4: It's all about Teddy. Sunny and very warm. It's 93 in Indianapolis. I'm Jarrett Lewis. Here's what's trending at 5:30. President Trump in North Dakota today for the dedication of the Theodore Roosevelt Presidential Library. President Trump reflected on Roosevelt's legacy as a conservationist and a leader, using the backdrop of the Badlands to emphasize his own focus on American sovereignty and stewardship.
5: It's amazing how he came about. Whole different set of lives he's had. So it's been really very inspiring. They've done a fantastic job with the museum.
4: The library officially opens to the public this Saturday, July 4th, coinciding with the nation's 250th birthday. Homeland Security Secretary Mark Wayne Mullen in New York City today to discuss intensified efforts to combat rising crime rates and address ongoing speculation regarding a potential surge in ICE enforcement operations.
6: Secretary Mullen said passage of the One Big Beautiful Bill has helped Americans economically and also bolstered safety. He was asked about the possibility of more ICE agents in New York City. While he didn't commit to that, he did say political leanings of the city has caused a surge in crime. So ICE, in his words, may have to flex a bit more there.
9: We've arrested some of the worst of the individuals that's coming out of New York City because they feel like it's a safe haven. And when they come in here, they also bring in tremendous amount of organized crime.
4: Fox's Colonel Scott reporting. Extreme heat watches and warnings out for more than 20 states, mainly in the Midwest and to the East Coast. An extreme heat warning is out in Indiana till at least Friday evening. And the U.S. men's national team is set to play Bosnia and Herzegovina tonight in a World Cup elimination game. The game starts at 8 p.m. Eastern from Santa Clara, California. We're checking traffic at 5:32. What do you got now, Matt Bear?
7: You got it, Jared. Looking at eastbound at 70 at Meridian. It's a crash blocking the left lane. Stomping traffic back to Harding Street for a 14-minute delay. Inbound 65 loaded before MLK to Meridian. 8-minute delay. East side southbound 465. Stop and go before a 72-74. Running 17 minutes behind. On the west side southbound 465 is moving again but slowly. I-65 down to West 10th Street. Looking at eastbound 465 on the south side, stop and go from 31 to Emerson Avenue. 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I'm Matt Bear. Follow us for instant traffic updates at WIBC Traffic.
4: And now the forecast from the American Standard Cooling Weather Center.
8: Hot and humid again for your Thursday after a stuffy low of 76 degrees. We'll head to 95 with an extreme heat warning in effect. Thursday's high temperature combined with the humidity will produce a heat index again over 110 degrees. Chances for a few showers and thunderstorms could bring temporary relief on Friday. Still hot and humid with a high of 92. From the Fox 59 Weather Center, I'm Chief Meteorologist Brian Wilkes for 93 WIBC.
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1: Rolling with you guys on a hot Wednesday. Man, I'm having fun. Did the morning show on the sports channel this morning. Did some national TV stuff this week. I'm doing Outkick tomorrow. I got the sports show again tomorrow.
2: Shout out to the YouTube chat for showing up for my guy. Show up again tomorrow. Much appreciated. Let's support our own.
1: They did, man. And keep in mind, the fans' YouTube chat, they got some woke turds over there. You would think that the sports channel would be like the testosterone dudes, the alpha males. There are some candy asses over there.
2: So legitimately, I showed up. I'm like, I gotta support my guy.
1: I appreciate that.
2: And I popped in and boom, like everybody from the YouTube family is in there. What is it? 7 o'clock.
1: Yeah.
2: So tomorrow, 7 o'clock, show up for our guy. I'll be in there. It's what, 1070?
1: 1075 The Fan.
2: There you go.
1: Yeah, that's the YouTube chat.
2: It was a hell of a sports show, Jason. Legitimate. I'm your friend. I will tell you, you suck to your face. I will get off on that. You kicked butt today. Kudos.
1: Well, thank you, man. I appreciate that. And, we're having a good time, man. We support each other around here. Jerry's been knocking it out of the park on these, 9 to noon shows. Allison does her thing on the Home and Garden show.
2: As always.
1: So, yeah, man.
2: And Tony Kennett. She does Tony Kennett. She does your show. She does Home and
1: Garden. Right.
2: That people lady does forget, all the jobs.
1: People forget that Allison has another show to produce after Hammer and Nigel.
2: So I'll host Tony Kennett. And I'm leaving at, what is it, Allison, 7 to 8? And I'm like, what time are you out here? Tell them what time.
0: Around 10.
2: 10 o'clock.
1: 10-ish. I don't want people knowing exactly when she leaves.
2: That's a long day.
1: Yes.
2: People don't think about that. She's here well after everybody's gone. So thank you, Allison, for real.
1: And you guys, awesome job. I look forward to chatting with you in the YouTube chat on The Fan tomorrow. But as for right now, let's stop all this happy-go-lucky crap. And let's have Mr. Todd Rokita, the Attorney General of the great state of Indiana, kick off some legal stuff.
10: Legal stuff.
12: Crime. Punishment. Judges. Legal stuff.
10: Legal stuff.
1: So when I say the name Thomas Massie, it could go one of two ways. Some people would go, never Trump, pain in the ass, crybaby, wah, wah. Others would be like, truth to power. This is my dude. He doesn't really side with a person. He sides with the Constitution. It could go either way. Thomas Massie had a resolution that was trying to force the release of names of congressmen who used the congressional slush fund to pay out sexual misconduct settlements. And I'm proud to say, look, say what you want about Massie. Some of you guys hate him, but I think this is brilliant. The House has passed his resolution. 420-0. Not a single person voted against this in the House. And now we should find out which congressional members used the congressional slush fund to pay out sexual misconduct settlements, Jerry.
2: Yeah, Thomas Massie, while I'm a Trump guy, and it's Trump's fault he won't be in there because Trump endorsed somebody else against him in the race, I think he's going to burn the house down on the way out, baby. I am here for this. This is number one. If you're some old weirdo who is hiding your sexual improprieties and we're paying for it, we're going to find out. I think number two is the Epstein list, and I am really hoping for this.
1: So the Epstein list and this list, while on paper, we're like, hell yeah, let's go.
2: He'll get killed.
1: But, well, there's, I hope not. But there's also the chances that, what if the list is full of crap? Because with the Epstein list, we kept seeing this, right? Oh, look, there's Mick Jagger. Mick Jagger's in a picture. He's on the Epstein list. What if Mick Jagger was just having dinner?
2: Yeah, and that's the issue, right? If you're just, from The View, Whoopi Goldberg. They just wanted to use my helicopter, so I'm on the list. If you're on the list, I don't care. You should come out and just explain yourself. We're good.
1: Right. Donald Trump on the list for not cooperating with Jeffrey Epstein.
2: And I'm okay with that. Just in complete transparency, everybody, and let everybody explain themselves.
1: But you've got common sense, though. Like the folks on social media, like everybody's crazy, you know, aunt that you'll probably see during the holidays. I saw Donald Trump was on the Epstein list. Yeah, and he kicked out Jeffrey Epstein from his location. Here's my issue with all of this crap, and I've said it before. If Donald Trump were actually doing nefarious things with kids at Epstein Island, don't you think of all the charges they threw at this guy, that would have came up during the election, especially when Leakin' Lion James Comey's daughter was the one looking into Ghislaine Maxwell's case. Don't you think the Comeys, of all people in America, the Comeys, if they had anything on Donald Trump, they wouldn't have leaked that to the New York Times, the Washington Post, CNN. They got nothing, Jerry. Yeah, they got nothing.
2: What you just said should be the argument to anybody that ever hears Jeffrey Epstein, Donald Trump. I'm a firm believer if it was Donald Trump and doing his hang him up with everybody else. I am okay with that. But to your point, during the Joe Biden, James Comey presidency, if he was on the list for nefarious things with children, they would have kept him off of that. They tried to use the Insurrection Act to keep him off.
1: Right.
2: If he was on there for pedophilia or anything even resembling that, we would have known a long time ago.
1: Whoever did anything bad with children, lock them up, throw away the key, and let's start my pay-per-view execution channel.
2: Regardless of who they voted for, regardless of what the side they're on, 100%. RD, string them all up. It's bipartisan.
1: 100%. Now, with this whole settlement thing that Massey wants to put out there, I think everybody just assumes it's somebody that's guilty that's settled.
2: Well, we all think it's somebody on the other side, too. That's what we need to keep in mind. Might be some of my people.
1: It could be. It very well could be. But what if you're somebody... And he didn't do it, okay? But what if you're somebody like baseball player Trevor Bauer? He had a bunch of skeezers trying to say that he assaulted them, but he kept the receipts. He's got all the texts, all the emails, all the videos that show that never happened. But what if he was like, I want to continue my career. I'm just going to pay this settlement so you go away and I don't have to deal with this anymore.
2: Yeah, we're going to think you're a skeezball, period. Because that's all we're going to know is the people that paid the money for whatever.
1: So even if you do a settlement just to make something go away, guilty or innocent.
2: It's not even worth my time. Go away. You're going to look horrible in this reporting.
1: The court of public opinion will think that you're guilty.
2: 100%.
1: And that's why I'm glad some of these people fought it. Like, I think it's ridiculous that Trevor Bauer never got another opportunity in Major League Baseball.
2: Ruined his life.
1: Right. And it was all bullcrap. It was nothing but the Duke lacrosse story from 30 years ago. You know, there was a great ESPN 30 for 30 about that called Fantastic Lies, where this stripper that went to a Duke fraternity party to perform said that all these rich, entitled white kids sexually assaulted
2: her. And she was a minority. I mean, that's facts.
1: And none of it happened.
2: Nope.
1: None of it happened.
2: Ruined those kids' lives, man.
1: Right. And Trevor Bauer could never get his career back. He was a really good Major League Baseball pitcher.
2: And he got caught up in some domestic violence, whatever happened, happens. The way the facts are coming out now, she was a disgruntled ex-girlfriend. So my question to you, Jason Hammer, whether you're an athlete or a politician, What matters more, the court of public opinion or the facts?
1: It depends on your job, right? If you're somebody that lays sheetrock for a living.
2: Let's say you're in the top 1% of 1%. You're the best athlete. You're in Congress. The facts or public opinion?
1: And again, without sounding like an attorney, if you're somebody that gets up there in front of a microphone and says, hold on, this is bullcrap, and I am fighting this, follow me, I've got the receipts, okay. But if you're kind of wishy-washy, and I do think Trevor was a little wishy-washy on this.
2: Why wouldn't he be? You're scared of DV accusations.
1: Right. The court of public opinion is going to say you're guilty. So if you're going to deny it, and you've got the truth on your side, you've got to be an obnoxious, over-the-top, just rotten SOB, because that's what they're doing to you.
2: It's going to look rotten. And I hate that we even use that word rotten, but fight for yourself.
1: Right.
2: If you don't, we think you're guilty.
1: I've got a story. We're kind of on this subject of like people who have done nefarious things with children. I've got a story about somebody awesome. Allison, can I get some mood music, please? Jerry, not all heroes wear capes. Dateline, Florida. A Florida man is being praised nationwide and on social media for personally following a child predator on the highway. Now, this was a guy that recognized a child predator from his neighborhood.
2: Wow.
1: In a truck with some missing area kids. So he's like, no, I'm not just going to call the police. I'm going to follow this pervert. I'm going to follow this bastard. And if the police don't get there, I'll do something about it myself. There's a TV station in Florida that had this story, including some of the awesome 911 call.
11: 591, where's the location of your emergency?
13: Yes, ma'am. There's a child pedophile with two kids in his truck. One's a runaway.
11: Where are you at, sir?
13: He's coming down US-1. His name's Darnell.
14: A caller who knew Harrison and knew he is a registered sex offender just happened to see him on the road. He dialed 911 after spotting him with what looked like two underage boys in the car.
11: Do you know this person?
13: He's our neighborhood child pedophile, and there's two missing kids that run away from out there, and he's got two teenage boys in the back of his truck.
14: The caller followed the truck down US-1.
11: You don't have to continue following.
13: Oh, no, I'm following until I see a cop pull his over, because he's got two kids in his car. Because right? If a cop don't pull him over, I'm going to pull him over, and it ain't going to be pretty.
1: My man.
2: Listen, I don't salute for much, Jason Hammer, but you, sir, Mr. Civilian. Thank you for what you have done for this country. 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
1: Not all heroes wear capes. 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
1: All right, Matt, what are we looking at?
7: Right now, crash clear downtown eastbound 70 at Meridian. Still slow from West Street into the south split. Inbound 65, 8 minutes behind from the White River down to Meridian Street. Inbound 70, stop Sherman Drive into the north split. On the east side, southbound 465, stop and go from 70 to 74. That's an 11-minute delay. Vehicle fire on the east side, 30th at Franklin Road, and a crash on the northwest side. It's Michigan Road at 71st West Lane. 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
1: 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Jerry, tonight, 8 o'clock, Team USA in the World Cup taking on Bosnia-Herzegovina. Is this appointment television for you tonight?
2: Maybe. We're getting there. We're getting there. Let's win one more. This is one of those few chances that we are all America. Put everything aside. I don't know who these guys voted for. Let's go win this whole thing, man.
1: I'm glad you bring that up because we kind of talked about this morning. This World Cup team, the men's team, seems like they're an easy group to root for, just like the hockey team was in the Winter Olympics. They were pro-America. They just wanted to win. They were proud to represent their country. They weren't shoving some sort of agenda down your throat the way the women's World Cup team did a few years ago. If that happens, is it ever okay to root against Team USA? Because I think a lot of people were rooting against Megan Rapinoe and that women's team that were basically saying, we're embarrassed to be Americans.
2: I mean, I get your point. I will tell you this much. I never rooted against Justin Bieber. I mean, Megan Rapinoe, not one time. but like, I didn't root for her, which sucked because that women's team was fantastic. I think that sports needs to get back to like, I want to put my day away and I want to root for us.
1: See, I wish I could be that positive, but if I know somebody hates the United States the way Megan Rapinoe hated the United States and was ashamed of it, I have a hard time saying, go fight, win. I just do. Like, this is the greatest country in the world. That's a hill that I will die on. Look at the way these European fans are acting when they come over here. Oh my God, you have free refills. You've got 24-hour Waffle House. Look at this Walmart, Bass Pro Shop. Like, all the silly stuff that we take for granted, they're losing their mind over. And look at Brittany Griner in the WNBA. She was another anti-America woman, but then she got locked up in a Russian prison. She spent some time over there. Now she's like Apollo Creed when she comes out for WNBA games. She loves this country because she's seen what it's like elsewhere. I have very little time for that.
2: I understand where you're coming from, but I have to remind you that my boo, Sophie, if you're listening, I'm sorry, this is before I knew who you were, but Alex Morgan was on that team. And I love some Alex. So yeah, if Megan Rapinoe could give up 16 goals and Team America could win 17-16, sign me up. But these guys, let's go get it. There's a lot of people that have been eliminated. This is exciting. And honestly, like, we need something to bring us together. But the World Cup has done more to change the U.S. national relations than anything in this world. Who knew? Not Donald Trump. But IHOP and Waffle House and Chick-fil-A and Ranch would save the United States.
1: The greatest country in the world. When you're smuggling ranch back to your homeland.
2: Baby, sometimes it's all it takes.
1: And how about the fans in the stands? Is it me or is this like a good looking group of fans? When I watch an NFL game, I see big fat shirtless Steeler fans, big fat gross cheese snorting bear fans. When I watch the World Cup, I see good looking people, hot chicks, big cans, good looking athletic dudes in the crowd. Like they're a fun group to watch a game with.
2: Listen, all I want to be right now is a man from Scotland and Boston chugging beers in a kilt doing no Scotland, no party. No Scotland, no party.
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2: 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Three monumental triumphs, equal across the board. 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Celebrate these unparalleled American achievements and save up to $340 before July 8th. The 4th of July sale at...
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1: This is Inside Indiana Business Radio. I'm Alex Brown. Fort Wayne-based Do It Best Group is growing its presence in Fort Wayne by relocating the headquarters of its True Value subsidiary to the Electric Works Mixed Use Innovation District. Do It Best acquired the Chicago-based hardware retailer in 2024 for $200 million, and CEO Dan Starr said the move has been in the works since that time.
2: In our unique circumstances, it's a very heavily teams-based environment, and having proximity and the ability to have people together for a critical decision-making body, it really is necessary in our space to do it that way, and it just works better.
1: Do It Best currently employs about 500 people in Fort Wayne, though Starr did not say how many jobs would come with the relocation. Holiday World and Splash and Safari has unveiled designs for its newest attraction, the Cannonball Water Roller Coaster. Set to open next May, the amusement park is investing $22 million in the ride, which represents the largest single attraction investment in the park's history. Kroger is buying regional grocer and pharmacy retailer Giant Eagle in a deal valued at $1.65 billion. Giant Eagle, which is privately held, has 197 supermarkets and 11 standalone pharmacies in Ohio, Pennsylvania, West Virginia, Maryland, and Indiana. The deal is expected to close next year. From the number one source for Indiana business news, this is Inside Indiana Business Radio.
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1: A North Carolina-based contract beverage manufacturer will occupy a more than 915,000 square foot facility in Shelby County as the company expands into the Midwest. Prime Beverage Group said in a news release it has secured approvals to establish a state-of-the-art beverage production facility in the Velocity 74 Trade Center in Fairland. The Fairland facility is expected to begin operations by the first quarter of next year and employ about 220 workers to start. I'm Alex Brown for 93 WIBC.
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5: An appropriate way to kick off the holiday. I'm Lisa Lacera, Fox News. That's what President Trump said as he traveled to Medora, South Dakota to open the Teddy Roosevelt Presidential Library, saying Roosevelt was full of American optimism and enthusiasm. The president also used a speech at the museum to push Republicans to pass the SAVE Act, which he calls for voter ID and mail-in ballots only in certain circumstances.
6: We have 100% of the Democrats against it, and four or five Republicans, if you can believe that. What are they all about?
5: Senate Majority Leader John Thune has said there are not enough votes to pass the SAVE Act. And the president spent part of his visit to the Roosevelt Library speaking with an AI version of the former president, asking him about the Panama Canal, with AI Roosevelt saying he believed he had left a mark that would last. President Trump has suggested taking back the authority of the canal to curb China's influence. A former CIA director and critic of President Trump is suing the administration over a Justice Department investigation.
7: Former CIA Director John Brennan is suing the Trump administration, demanding records from an investigation into him are preserved. In the lawsuit, Brennan says the records are essential for him to defend himself in the event he is indicted. The suit suggests Brennan will argue a vindictive prosecution. It is unusual for courts to be asked to order records be preserved before a criminal case is charged. President Trump has called for investigations into Brennan, accusing the former CIA director of lying about the origins of the investigation into Russian election interference during the 2016 campaign.
5: Fox's Jared Halpern in Washington. With nearly 2,300 dead in last week's Venezuelan earthquakes, doctors there say the dangers now facing survivors are untreated wounds and infectious diseases because of the destruction of clean water supplies. 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
8: Starting the month off hot. Plenty of sunshine today. It's 93 in downtown Indy. Feels like 103. I'm Jarrett Lewis. Here's what's trending at 602. Along with this heat, we could see some strong

0: storms in Indiana again soon. Andrew White from the National Weather Service breaks it all down.
1: We do have a marginal risk for the northern half of the state for Friday, so that would be the first day. And then there's no official risks out for the weekend yet, but we are looking at the potential for a few strong to severe storms on both Saturday and Sunday.
0: Temperatures will stay in the low 90s for highs as we head into the 4th of July weekend. An extreme heat warning remains in effect till Friday night. Consumer advocates are calling for stricter oversight after dozens of Indiana hospitals failed federal price transparency guidelines. Watchdogs say heavy hospital consolidation in the state has allowed healthcare networks to hide inflated costs, reducing competition and leaving patients with fewer options. State Rep. J.D. Prescott is proposing abolishing the state's property tax system and replacing it with a 7% sales tax on services. Speaking to WIBC's Ethan Hatcher and Brian Baker this week, Prescott said the change will wipe out administrative costs and spread the tax burden based on consumption.
2: It's a complete repeal of the property tax system, including the assessments, all business, personal property, property taxes across the board for homeowners, for businesses, for rental properties, all property tax types.
0: Services like healthcare, daycare, and education would remain exempt from the new service tax. Some new laws going into effect today, including the public camping ban, the school cell phone ban, and earlier driver's licenses for teenagers. And Mitch Daniels is back at Purdue University as interim president. Today was his first official day in that role. He told alumni, students, and staff in a video message that he believes the university is heading in the right direction.
3: We've got so much going on that's positive at this university at a time when much of our sector is struggling mightily. Purdue's at the other end of that spectrum.
0: Daniels is stepping into the role following the departure of President Meng Chang, who left West Lafayette for the same position at Northwestern. In 1 minute, more traffic and weather, it's 6:04.
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0: 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Here's Matt Baer.
7: Yeah, Jared, we have vehicles on fire. 130th at Franklin Road, another one at 67 Kentucky at Mendenhall Road. A crash on the east side, 30th at, this is going to be a crash, 30th at Franklin Road. That's the vehicle fire just mentioned. Inbound 65, 10-minute delay from the White River Bridge to Meridian. Southbound 6570 is stopped from the north split to the south split. 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
0: Here's the forecast from the American Standard Cooling Weather Center.
8: The dangerous heat continues. Extreme heat warnings through Thursday afternoon. A stuffy low of 76 degrees tonight. Uncomfortably high humidity. Mostly sunny, hot, and humid again on Thursday with a high temperature near 95 and a heat index hitting 110. From the Fox 59 Weather Center, I'm Chief Meteorologist Brian Wilkes for 93 WIBC.
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11: So let's rock!
12: I don't give a damn what anybody says. This weather right now, it's better than minus 10 in January, having to get up an extra 30 minutes earlier to scrape off your car, warm up your car, put on like 8 hoodies to walk outside to walk the dog. That stinks. I will gladly accept a sweaty taint before I have to freeze my nay-nays off. Now that we've got that out of the way, my name is Jason Hammer. Big Nige, he's down in Florida. Jerry Lopez, Indy Spanglish, one half of the popular podcast Those Ash Holes, joins us. You're a somewhat man of color, warm weather kind of your thing, Jerry? Or is that like a total racist thing to say?
9: Listen, skip that. I'm what you would call an island boy. My favorite's from Cuba. Listen, I think you're trying to be generous. It is super hot out right now. I am the guy at your local pool at 8, 9, 10, 15 would just... It's Adult Swim. I'm just laying on the cement like a lizard. It is super hot right now. I'm uncomfortable. We've had a costume change today. That's how hot it is, Jason.
12: Given your options, though.
9: I hate the winter.
12: That's all I'm asking.
9: This is how the North won the Civil War. People are marching from Nashville, and they get to Indy, and it is minus 10, feels like minus 30. Free everybody. We're good. We're going back home.
12: Yeah, Freddie, on the YouTube chat already, better than the bleep winter. We'll have more on that a little bit later on. For right now, though, let's take a look at some headlines around the state of Indiana. A state immigration enforcement law that's supposed to go into effect today involving ICE detainers not being enforced in Monroe County. Now, Monroe County, one of the very progressive, woke areas in the state of Indiana. Usually when you've got a major college university, you're going to find that there. This is kind of the latest development in this ongoing legal battle between the sheriff and then Todd Rokita and the attorney general's office. And it's about SEA 76, Senate Enrolled Act 76, which is supposed to start today. It's also known as the Fairness Act, okay? So what the Fairness Act does, and we'll go down the bullet points here. Local law enforcement agencies must comply with ICE detainer requests. Local governments and schools cannot restrict federal immigration enforcement. And the attorney general can go after businesses that employ undocumented immigrants, and the attorney general may impose civil penalties on groups suspected of hindering ICE. Okay, so this brings us to Monroe County and their special circuit judge, Luke Ridsill, granted a preliminary injunction barring a provision of the law from going into effect. The order affects only Monroe County and the Monroe County Sheriff's Office. That's fancy talk for they're not going to cooperate with ICE, Jerry.
9: Yeah, I just want to know if my American friends could let us know what laws on any given day are not going to be enforced. That's a big deal. My family's from Cuba. First generation American. I'm a veteran. It's super offensive to say, like, we're not going to enforce our federal laws. What did I fight for then? I don't care who you voted for, whether you voted for Kamala or whether you were one of the quote unquote 81 million that voted for Sleepy Joe. We have laws on the books. Can we at least enforce those and figure out where we're going to go?
12: The Monroe County Sheriff, again, Ruben Marte, raised concerns that ICE detainer provisions are unconstitutional, as it requires his office to comply with federal immigration detainer requests without a warrant. He believes it represents a violation of the Fourth Amendment and would expose his office to civil liability, which I think is a big load of crap. This is his way of saying, orange man bad, ICE bad, I wish we had open borders.
9: I will tell you this straight up. This is how we got into the whole mess. America, if you're listening right now, my abuela, my cousin, whoever. My family's from Cuba. I'm one of 12. Mom's the only one that's here. So everybody I'm talking about is my family. When Jerry's accused or somebody's accused of some breaking some law, domestic violence, DUI, whatever, a murder, and that retainer comes to the courthouse, so Marion County, or for this sake of conversation, Los Angeles County has a retainer. Jerry's an illegal immigrant. He should not be in this country. He needs to be deported. Seems easy enough. DHS shows up to my court date. That's what everybody freaks out about. Oh my God, I can't believe DHS is there. That guy that committed that domestic violence has a retainer. When they agree not to agree with him, this is how Abuela gets roped up. This is how my grandma gets roped up. This is how my cousin gets roped up. Because they go to the address that's on for the person that had the retainer, and they go, everybody, show us your IDs.
12: Right.
9: And now everybody's going home that shouldn't be here.
12: And I know we're really going down a rabbit hole of legal stuff here, and we'll have some of that later on, but the sheriff said that complying with the ICE detainer requests is the equivalent of unlawful detention.
9: It is completely lawful. That's why it's a detainer request.
12: And SEA 76, as of today, January 1st, becomes law in the state of Indiana. But if you're a circuit judge, then you can make certain counties immune to this, which I hate even talking about this on the show, Jerry, because I know for a fact there's probably going to be some judge in Marion County somewhere that's like, hey, that's not a bad idea. Let me high five Boss Hogsett and smack Ryan Mears on that bald ass of his.
9: You know who's number one for people I'm deporting right now, Hammer? Pregnant women. You laugh, but yesterday the Supreme Court said birthright citizenship is a law in this country. So if you have your child, even if you're illegal and you have your child, that child is a U.S. citizen. I need pregnant illegals out of here immediately. And it sounds messed up, but it's a fact.
12: So that could be considered some bad news, I guess, if you're a conservative. But I think this is good news for everybody. Except for maybe NBA players. The NBA announced that the in-season tournament, they call it the NBA Cup, their championship game will be at Hinkle Fieldhouse this year.
9: Let's go.
12: December 11th, Butler's Hinkle Fieldhouse will be the location for the NBA's in-season tournament. They call it the NBA Cup. Now, Jerry, we're excited because we live here.
9: Yeah.
12: I think Butler's a great place to watch a game. But as we talked about this morning, as I filled in on the Fans Morning Show, our sports station. By the way, shout out to the YouTube crew for showing up in droves.
9: Represented YouTube chat. I said this to Jason off air. They showed up for you.
12: They did, man. The YouTube chat was awesome, and I hope we can do that again tomorrow. But if you're an NBA player, this is the first year that it's not going to be in Las Vegas. So where would you rather go? If you're LeBron James, if you're Giannis, if you're Shai Gilgeous-Alexander or one of these star NBA guys, do you want to be on the north side of Indianapolis at a college facility on December 11th? Or do you want to be in Vegas?
9: Listen, so I live on what they call the north side, but I'm in Carmel. I would not call Hinkle Fieldhouse the north side. I would rather be almost any city but Butler on December 11th. It's going to be freezing.
12: It's going to be cold. And I can't stress this enough. As much as I love the campus of Butler, it's not Vegas. Now, I think Indy is a better place for basketball. I think we host events better. Nobody does it better than our folks at Visit Indy and Leonard Hoops and all that gang. But if you're an NBA guy and you got millions of dollars, wouldn't you rather go to Las Vegas than Hinkle Fieldhouse?
9: I mean, there's a strong chance I'd rather go to the Sphere than Rock Lobster. I hate to say it. That's fact.
12: If you're looking for a reason to drink tonight, happy 65th birthday to track and field star Carl Lewis, one of the greatest athletes the United States has ever put forth. He won 10 Olympic medals that were one in track and field, 9 were gold. So of his 10 medals, 9 were gold. But unfortunately, when you're talking about Carl Lewis, you have to talk about the time he sang the national anthem for an NBA game. Oh.

0: Uh-oh.
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0: Uh-oh.
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1: For the land of the free.
0: What I remember about that is I think it was a Bulls against a Nets game, and the camera shows Michael Jordan like standing in the line and he's trying to stand in attention and he's cracking up laughing. The Sports Center anchor was Charlie Steiner, and they cut back to him. He's crying. Charlie Steiner like is crying laughing at Carl Lewis's national anthem and called him Francis Scott off key. Oh, it was so good. Matt Bear, what's going on?
3: All right, guys, looking at inbound 65, that's stop and go traffic. 29th to Meridian, a 7-minute delay. Westbound 70, slow to the north, split past Rural. That is a delay of 2 minutes. Vehicle fire on the east side, 30th of Franklin Road. There's a crash. Michigan Road is 71st West Lane. And on the southwest side, a vehicle fire, Kentucky Avenue 67 and Mendenhall Road. 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Follow us for instant traffic updates at WIBC Traffic.
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0: It is America's birthday week. And when you think about great Americans, you think about George Washington. You think about Thomas Jefferson. And then you think about Tony Kennett from the Daily Signal, who joins us right now. The Tonus, how are you?
15: I'm feeling American. I'm feeling free. And above all, I'm feeling glad to not be in Chicago, just because, you know, that's hell. Good afternoon, guys.
0: Good afternoon. I was just telling Jerry Lopez, who's filling in for Nige here, these amazing 1776, you know, little pieces that air every day. I hope that the one on Friday is... It was July 3rd, 1776. Thomas Jefferson, sitting in a hot tub with his slaves, said, "Oh, crap, that's due tomorrow." Like, I really hope that's the one that airs on Friday.
15: Savage. I hope they tell the story about how President Madison and President Adams' wives were like, "You didn't spend enough time with it. And also, I don't like your hair," because it's noted that John Adams' wife was like, "I think your hair looks ugly," right before the Declaration of Independence.
0: I tell you what, man, I have seen Independence Hall. I went there this past year, and I don't know why, but I guess in my head, I thought it was bigger. You walk into Independence Hall, and first of all, the masonry is fantastic. It's still basically the same brick that it was in 1776, but I thought the room would be bigger. It was a small room, Tony, and I just kept thinking to myself, these dudes were dressed up in multiple layers, all wood. It was hotter than hell. They didn't have the windows open because they didn't want anything to leak out back in the time. Could you imagine the infighting that was going on in that joint?
15: I can, but they all united around the most common American cause that there is, flipping off the King of England.
0: Yes.
15: And nothing could be truer today. I mean, flipping off the Prime Minister of the UK and his failing government. I mean, some things are just as American as apple pie.
2: Yeah, if I had a dollar for every time I heard I thought it was bigger, I'd have minus $10. But it's hey, first of all, congratulations, my good friend and hermano, Tony Kennett. You deserve to hear this. It's crazy to see you on CNN, man. Well deserved. And I'm happy that local talent is bringing the heat on a national stage.
15: Oh, that's very kind. I like going on CNN only because as soon as I say something that a lot of Hoosiers say, they look really confused because that's not in like the coastal Republican playbook. But it's a lot of fun. And again, I blame all of this on Hammer and Nigel. Every little bit of it.
2: We all do.
0: I mean, if you think about, again, I'm proud to work here at WIBC. I admit I'm a homer for this radio station, but we truly are one of the powerhouses in news talk around the country, not just from a signal perspective. It's a very strong signal, but Tony Kennett goes on national news all the time. Tony Katz goes on national news all the time. I go on national news. I have a weekly hit on Outkick all the time. That's three different people on the same station. I'm damn proud to work here, Tony.
15: I'm also glad that we actually make predictions and get those predictions right. And that's the most important thing in the entire world, is telling a bunch of random people how right you were, because everyone loves our humility here at WIBC. Like when we call the Supreme Court decisions 3-for-3, or the day before 4-for-4. I mean, you know, then we point at the scoreboard and said, I knew this was going to happen. I knew the good things were going to be here. I knew the disappointments were going to be over here. That's why you tune in here, because even if we're grumpy, even if we have massive egos, were most often right.
0: I got to be honest, the birthright citizenship vote was closer than I thought it would be. It was 5-4, with Roberts and Amy Coney Barrett siding with the liberal justices here. I don't know why. I probably thought that would be a little bit more. I think President Trump was laying the groundwork for a beatdown and a loss, but it was pretty damn close, Tony.
15: It was. I was actually expecting, I knew that it was going to fail. I knew that the Trump administration was going to be ruled against, but I thought that the majority of the court would side with Brett Kavanaugh. It was a 5-1-2-3 decision, by which I mean you had Brett Kavanaugh, who said, well, I'm going to leave the 14th Amendment alone, and I just disagree with Trump's executive order and federal law. And then you had, again, five of the justices. You had Amy Coney Barrett, who has ruled the right way on some things, but some things awfully. And then John Roberts, who was just as embarrassing to a lot of people as George W. Bush, who appointed him. They sided with the liberals and wrote like brand new nonsense and like straight up fan fiction for the 14th Amendment. Like, the King of England once said, my subjects are wherever the UK flag flies. And then that's what John Roberts said the 14th Amendment means. Now, that's really stupid, but I mean, it's better than Ketanji Brown Jackson's fan fiction and TikTok quotes, I guess, even if it's just a little.
2: Yeah, I have so many daughters, I almost have a starting five. Why does it take the U.S. Supreme Court decision to come out and make this states' rights? Just like we had abortion, this law, and marijuana. Why is this a states' rights thing? Also, does this mean that...
0: For the men competing against women.
2: Dudes will smash females in right. all sports in any liberal state, a.k.a. California, Minnesota, New York City.
15: So the answer here on a lot of the Supreme Court cases, whether they're interpreting the Constitution or they're saying state allowed to ban things, which is the trans situation, that's actually Clarence Thomas's main opinion. There are several opinions where Clarence Thomas essentially writes, dude, what are we doing here? What do we do? Do we not all know the difference between guys and gals? I know Ketanji doesn't. I mean, I guarantee you that you have never thought anything worse than what Clarence Thomas mutters under his breath every time Ketanji Brown Jackson speaks.
2: Yeah.
15: I guarantee you he said far worse things under his breath than you've ever thought about
0: her. Is it worse than Rand Paul ripping on Dr. Fauci? Is it worse than that?
15: I have it on pretty good authority that Clarence Thomas has before used slightly slurious words to describe Ketanji Brown
2: Probably
15: Jackson.
2: Starts a lot with "you make us."
15: Yes, and I'm not joking there. That's not. Yeah. I'm not teasing. That's for real. On good authority that he has muttered. You know, yeah, so that all kind of stuff said. Yeah, the Supreme Court's kind of weird. Usually, Jerry, they just want to kick the ball over to Congress. But Congress is as useless as, well, I mean, most of the Marion County state government. So, I mean, there's really not a whole lot that the Supreme Court can do these days. Sometimes they get stuff right, and sometimes it's awful.
0: Speaking of the awful, the one that I look at that frustrates me the most, because like you, Tony, I kind of knew birthright citizenship was going to go down. I think President Trump knew it was going to go down. The mail-in votes after Election Day. This is where I think Amy Coney Barrett really dropped the ball, siding with the libs on this one.
15: So I'll be that guy here, and I'll say I don't see as much of an issue with that one as everyone else really seems to, because what the Supreme Court ruled is that if a state has a law in which you can count ballots several days after, but it is still postmarked on the election day, then the state does get to make that decision. However, where they drop the ball is that the current federal standard is that the federal government has to certify those election results, not just for like state or gubernatorial or, you know, your state attorney general, but like actually for congressional seats in the presidency. So I think that Mississippi's rule, it's a 5-day limit right now. I don't think that the actual text of the ruling against the National Republican Committee there, I don't think that I actually saw anything that says this stuff can't be challenged in the future. But again, there was a lot of mealy, mediocre, vague language that just is coming out of every Supreme Court decision today.
2: The chances of us waiting for 1 million votes, 2 million votes, 3 million votes in the last 2 or 3 days are pretty, you know, inconsequential. It's not going to happen. But what we're saying is we don't have an election day anymore. We have an election week.
15: Well, this is actually something that Republicans have kind of dropped the ball and opportunity for. So there's two things that we want simultaneously. You do need to make Election Day a federal holiday. It needs to be a federal holiday. And then also that's what Democrats want. And then Republicans get on the other side is, okay, well, then all ballots are counted today. Yep. And unless you have a physical reason, as in I am a diplomat or I am on business out of the country, or C, I am currently serving in the military and I am out of the country, then no mail-in voting. Like, that needs to be a standard because of the cases we've seen where right now there's a record low amount of trust in the American government, and not just from the right, but from the left. And either you're going to rebuild that or you're going to watch it crumble. There's no third option where the establishment crews just let it ride and it'll get better someday. We're kind of leaving that behind as in America.
0: And that low level of trust was a big part of the dissent that Justice Alito wrote about. The Tony Kinnock cast tonight at 7. Tonus, thank you.
15: You guys are the best.
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23: Hoping it'll be enough. Partly cloudy and hot. It's 93 in Indianapolis. I'm Jarrett Lewis. Here's what's trending this hour. Republicans are banking on economic performance to secure a win in the upcoming midterms, aggressively championing the pro-growth policies established by last year's One Big Beautiful Bill. House Speaker Mike Johnson told Fox Business's Kudlow that the upcoming reconciliation package will be the final piece of the puzzle to ensure the party's success at the ballot box this fall.
24: The feast and the banquet in the economy is going to be in 2026. And in the beginning of the first quarter, we are rising like a rocket, and then we got into the skirmish with Iran. That is settling out now. Gas prices back, getting back down to planet Earth. We're set for some great growth ahead.
23: Republicans are split on whether or not to include the Save America Act in the reconciliation process. Last week, President Trump called on Republicans to do away with the filibuster in order to pass that bill first. A former CIA director and critic
1: of President Trump is suing the administration over a Justice Department investigation.
3: Former CIA Director John Brennan is suing the Trump administration, demanding records from an investigation into him are preserved. In the lawsuit, Brennan says the records are essential for him to defend himself in the event he is indicted. The suit suggests Brennan will argue a vindictive prosecution. It is unusual for courts to be asked to order records be preserved before a criminal case is charged.
1: Fox's Jared Halpern. A good chunk of the U.S. dealing with record-breaking high temperatures affecting millions of people in the central and eastern parts of the country through the July 4th weekend. An extreme heat warning is lasting until Friday night here in Indiana. And Victor Willis, co-founder of the Village People and co-writer of their classic hits, has passed away at the age of 74. The group announced his death on their official Facebook page, citing a short but aggressive illness as the cause. Willis was known for his iconic role as the band's helmeted and mustachioed police officer. The disco group has popular songs like Macho Man, In the Navy, and of course, YMCA. In 1 minute, we'll have more traffic and weather.
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1: Let's check the roads again. What do you say, Matt Bear?
0: What do you say, Jared? Looking at northbound 465 on the northeast side. That is a stall blocking the left lane, causing stop-and-go traffic back to East 56th Street. Downtown southbound 65 still dragging around west to Meridian. Southbound 6570 moving again, still stop-and-go from the north split to the south split. 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Follow us for instant traffic updates at WIBC Traffic.
1: Here's the forecast now from the American Standard Cooling Weather Center.
6: Heat advisories and warnings continue. There's no letup in sight, but a little bit of relief possible as thunderstorm chances return to end the work week. Hot and humid again for your Thursday after a stuffy low of 76 degrees. We'll head to 95 with an extreme heat warning in effect. From the Fox 59 Weather Center, I'm Chief Meteorologist Brian Wilkes for 93 WIBC.
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25: The declaration had been written. The fleet had arrived. Congress still had one more argument to have.
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25: July 1st, 1776. The Continental Congress opened its final debate on Richard Henry Lee's resolution for independence. Most delegates were ready. A few were not. John Dickinson of Philadelphia made an impassioned case for caution. Independence was irreversible, and the colonies weren't prepared for what came next. 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He was wrong about the moment. By the end of the day, it was clear. The vote would happen tomorrow. The argument was over. The revolution was not.
26: The spirit of 76, as we celebrate 250 years, remember to thank God for our liberty, love your country for our freedoms, and proudly share your patriotism. 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
27: Is...
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0: 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Jerry, you found some money on Indiana Unclaimed, didn't you?
2: Yeah, legitimately. I heard this commercial all the time. I went on there randomly. I'm not being paid for this. $750, and I got it within 2 weeks. That's a true story.
0: That's solid, man. That's solid.
2: Not mad.
0: So if you have not done it, seriously, do yourself a favor. Who knows? It might pay for a little summer road trip. IndianaUnclaimed.gov. All right, Jerry, I'm going to run these stories by you. You tell me if these are anything or not. A new report says some celebrity superfans are spending big money to be buried next to their idols. Some Marilyn Monroe fan paid $195,000 for a mausoleum crypt next to Marilyn Monroe. Some dude named Jeffrey paid $50,000 to be buried next to Judy Garland.
7: Judy Garland is an iconic Hollywood figure, and the Hollywood Forever Cemetery is an iconic location. And as an independent artist, my biggest complaint is not being seen. This ensures that I will be seen forever. I was always a huge Wizard of Oz fan, and of course, as a homosexual, I love musicals. So, yes, it's a pretty good match.
0: That anything?
2: I mean, first of all, the fact that he said, of course, since I'm a homosexual, I like musicals, is, I will use that in future arguments, sir. Thank you for your support. It would be cooler if I could get the money up front. Like, if you die and then I want to be buried by Jason Hammer and I pay $50,000, what do you care? But if I can say right now, I will pay $50,000 to be buried by you, and you and Crystal can get $50,000, that's a big difference. Huge difference. This is not anything. This is weird.
0: Counteroffer. What if I don't want you next to me and I go to the funeral home and say, whatever you do, do not let Jerry Lopez next to me. Like, I don't want to be next to somebody from Call a Roulette. I don't want Charles to be next to me in my final resting place. I don't want regular Jeff to be next to me in my final resting place. Can I pay a little extra to be distant from those folks?
2: Now, me, Allison, and Crystal will be buried next to you to make sure you're always on time everywhere you go.
0: Oh, well, clearly I'm going to hell. Is this anything? A guy posted a video of him mocking some grandparents' names, and it's gone viral. Now, we're going to play you the clip of this guy. I think he's a comedian. I don't know if this is funny. I don't think these are real grandparent names. Take a listen.
8: Hey, do you guys want to go see Yeah Yeah and Yo-Yo? Grab your toys. We're going to go see Gabba Gabba and Garfunkel. Who wants to go visit Shaboobie and Paw? Look who's coming up the driveway. It's Gam Gam and Hee Haw. You guys want to spend the night at Lolly and Grandolph's house? Who wants to go see Grandma and Dan?
0: So sometimes it's nicknames for grandparents. Other times it's older names. But for whatever reason, this dude's got a ton of likes on this video. Is it anything?
2: Nah, it's stupid. I would tell you right now, so Juliana is my 8-year-old. My 5-year-old calls her Yaya because she couldn't say Juliana. So when I heard Yaya, cool, but he said Garfunkel. And at that point, I'm out. It's BS.
0: If we're going with legit names, like birth names for old people, what are some ones that come to your mind?
2: I mean, I've gone Golden Girls up front. Give me Rose, give me Blanche, give me Dorothy, throw in a Bernadette.
0: A Bertha, Martha, usually the Thuzz, usually
2: Edith,
0: say...
2: Edith, a good old name.
0: Edith, yeah. You don't see a lot of names like Jason anymore. What like if, my name from 1977, not a lot of Jasons anymore.
2: So I'm a single guy. What if I said, hey, Jason, let's double date. You and the old coupon lady Crystal and me and my girlfriend Gertrude.
0: What does
2: Gertrude look like to you?
0: Gertrude has dentures. Gertrude wears Depends. Gertrude has a very well-funded 401k, and that's why you're with her,
2: and
0: Jerry.
2: I'm cashing out.
0: You're cashing
2: that's
0: out.
2: That's why we're friends, Jay Hammer. We're friends.
0: It's the Hammer and Nigel Show.
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0: Matt Baer has a look at the roads.
6: Yeah, Hammerhead, Cock County, eastbound 70 Greenfield Rest Area or after State Road 9. That is a crash blocking the right lane, backing us up to the State Road 9 interchange for a delay of 14 minutes. On the east side, southbound 465, slow from Washington to South Shadeland Avenue. 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
0: Look, just because Nigel isn't here doesn't mean we can't have a little fun. It's the Hammer and Nigel Show. I'm Jason Hammer. Nige is down in Florida. Jerry Lopez, Indy Spanglish, is filling in. Jerry, have you ever played Cameo Price is Right before?
2: I played one time, but a long time ago.
0: Okay. So before we move forward, producer Allison, please explain to the masses what Cameo is.
17: Sure. Cameo is a website where you can pay, let's politely say, C-listers, celebrities such as YouTube stars or some impersonators.
0: Reality show folks.
17: Sports people. You can pay them a certain amount of money to make a personal message to a friend or family member. So these celebrities get to choose, or their teams get to choose, how much money they're worth.
0: Right. And Cameo Price is Right works like this. I will give you the name of a celebrity. Without going over, you tell me how much you think they charge. The closest without going over gets a point. First one to get
2: to charge it, it sent a message to me.
0: Yes.
2: Okay.
0: First one to get to three wins the shot.
2: I'm winning.
0: We've got Bullet Bourbon here. As seen on the TV show Yellowstone, this is what Kevin Costner, this is what old John Dutton would drink right here.
17: Oh, wow.
0: Bullet Bourbon, a shot is on the line.
2: It's for Casey.
0: You'll have the chance to either drink it or pass it to somebody in the room. All right, so Nigel won the last round. Mm-hmm. I believe he swept Allison.
17: Oh. Yeah.
0: So
17: it was not good.
2: Nigel won. Good. I'm definitely winning.
0: Via the transitive property, Jerry gets to start first here, okay? All right.
2: Can I choose? Can I go second?
0: Shut up. Corey Feldman.
2: Okay.
0: Actor Corey Feldman, child star of the 80s, Goonies, License to Drive, a number of different movies. How much does Corey Feldman charge on Cameo?
2: $75.
0: Allison.
17: $101.
0: $422.
2: $422?
0: Allison gets the point.
17: Be high.
0: 422.
2: That's crazy.
0: All right. Allison, former NBA star and Indiana Pacer, Mark Jackson. He was at the point guard when Reggie Miller was scoring all those points against the Knicks.
17: Okay.
0: Mark Jackson, former NBA Rookie of the Year. What does he charge for Cameo?
17: 50.
2: 51.
0: $150. Jerry gets the point.
17: Wow.
2: Price is Right rules. I used to watch in the daytime.
0: there's an amazing basketball card, and I have this at home when I collected cards as a kid, where when Mark Jackson played on the Knicks, behind him, you see the front row at Madison Square Garden, and the Menendez brothers are there.
17: Oh, it's that picture?
0: Lyle and Eric.
2: The Killers.
0: Yes, and this is allegedly fresh after they'd killed their parents.
17: No. Yeah, that picture's legendary. That's yes. Hilarious.
2: It's a card?
0: Yes, it's an NBA hoops card, and it's become like a popular item on YouTube. All right, so it's 1-1 here. Jerry, we go back to you. Paula Abdul.
2: Ooh.
0: Straight Aww. Up now tell me, Paula Abdul, what does she charge for Cameo?
2: Do you really want to love me forever? Let's go 150.
17: Ooh, I'll go 200.
0: 450. Jeez. Allison gets the point. Jerry's way low on some of these folks here.
17: I know. I either go too low or too high, so it's a crapshoot.
2: Just honest prices here.
0: Okay, so Allison, you can win it if you get this one right.
17: Okay.
0: Actress Drea De Matteo from The Sopranos. She was the love interest of Christopher on The Sopranos. Drea De Matteo.
17: I'll go 200.
2: Oh, that's a tough one. That's a good number. 201, Bob.
0: 350, all right, Jerry. Oh,
2: winner takes all now. Winner
0: oh,
2: takes
0: it's
2: all.
0: Coming down to this. Sudden death.
2: Let's go.
0: Sudden death.
2: Don't act like I would, please, Allison.
0: So, Jerry, you get the first crack. How much does singer Chris Daughtry charge for Cameo? Made his name on American Idol, had a successful solo career in alternative music. Some would call it mom rock. Chris Daughtry.
2: 350.
17: No. 100.
2: Come on.
0: $220. Yeah! Allison wins. Allison is the winner. So, Miss Allison, do you want to come in here and do yes. the shot of bullet bourbon, or do you want to pass it to somebody in the room?
17: I'll take it. I'll take it today.
0: Bring your ass in here, Allison.
2: Well deserved.
17: Give me a second here.
2: Congratulations.
0: Now, I had a few extra just in case there was a
2: what
0: push.
2: What was Corey Feldman, $450?
0: Corey Feldman was $422.
2: That's crazy.
0: What would you say Jean-Claude Van Damme would be, Jerry?
2: I mean, listen, all the numbers I've guessed is low at 400.
0: Oh, 399.
2: That's,
0: you would have been over by a dollar.
2: He's giving me a deal.
0: But you were close. $399.
2: The numbers are crazy, Hammer. 400 for 420 for Corey Feldman?
0: Yeah, Corey Feldman Jeez. Goes hard in the paint.
2: Allison, well deserved.
0: All right, so Allison is now on the YouTube camera, the big camera. And on the count of three,
17: Nigel.
0: Take a shot. This is for Big Nige. One, for two, Nige. Three. Cheers.
2: Congratulations.
0: Get it. Get it. There you go. Well done. Here. Well done. It's the Hammer and Nigel Show.
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3: He's predicting success. I'm Lisa Lacerra, Fox News. Vice President J.D. Vance says the strength of the U.S. military is key to nuclear negotiations with Iran.
4: Speaking to an audience of sailors and Marines at Naval Air Station Oceana in Virginia, Vice President J.D. Vance says President Trump is negotiating with Iran from a position of strength following the U.S. military campaign.
5: If the Iranians try to rebuild the nuclear program, the president's got options, again, because of you. If the Iranians try to threaten their neighbors or fund terrorism, we've got options, again, because of you.
4: Vance told service members the president will only send them in the harm's way with the tools needed to kick the hell out of the enemy and come home safely. U.S. and Iranian teams are engaged in indirect talks aimed at getting a 60-day ceasefire back on track.
3: Fox's Jared Halpern in Washington. President Trump in North Dakota this afternoon for the opening of the Teddy Roosevelt Presidential Library, using a speech there to talk about yesterday's Supreme Court ruling affirming birthright citizenship.
6: It wasn't meant for rich people from China. It was they came over in Gulf Streams. It was meant for the babies of slaves. So I believe... No, I know they got it wrong, but that's okay.
3: The president has said that he will ask Congress to take action on birthright. Tens of millions of people in the Midwest and Northeast dealing with record-breaking temperatures, and forecasters warn it could last through most of the holiday weekend. New Jersey Governor Mikey Sherrill with some advice.
7: If you're going out, drink water. Stay in the shade. Be smart.
3: In New York City, where a heat emergency has been declared, hundreds of cooling centers have been opened. Heat indexes of 105 expected Friday in Raleigh, North Carolina, and 109 in Memphis. Parts of Europe also dealing with unusually warm weather. In France, more than 1,000 people have died due to the heat. 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
2: 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On the level. On the go.
8: What day it'll come. I'm Jarrett Lewis. Here's what's trending this hour. The hot week continues. Temperatures will remain in the low 90s for highs on Thursday and Friday, but there's also a chance for showers, which could cool things down a little bit.
9: So we do have rain chances increasing, beginning really about Friday afternoon, so that might provide some relief, especially we're thinking that better chances would be in the northern half of the state.
8: Andrew White from the National Weather Service in Indianapolis says thunderstorms are then possible for central Indiana on Saturday for the 4th of July. 34 Indiana hospitals are facing federal warnings for failing to comply with price transparency rules. The watchdog group called Hospital Watch says major healthcare systems are hiding costs from Hoosier patients while charging rates far above Medicare. The U.S. Supreme Court on Tuesday clearing the way for states to impose restrictions

0: on transgender student athletes, upholding laws in Idaho and West Virginia that banned them from female sports teams. Indiana Attorney General Todd Rokita said the justices made the right call with this.
1: My team and I worked on this case with West Virginia and Idaho, and we are pleased with the high court's reasoning here. You know, every American should be highly concerned that the Supreme Court even had to decide on a basic question of biological reality.
0: But he calls the court's ruling to reject President Trump's effort to end birthright citizenship the wrong decision. And police in Indianapolis are looking for four people seen on surveillance footage breaking into a fireworks store on the south side of the city and stealing over $4,000 worth of fireworks. Anyone with more information on the suspects can contact IMPD or Crime Stoppers. I'm Jarrett Lewis on The Level, on the go, and on WIBC.com. 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
2: Hot and humid again for your Thursday. After a stuffy low of 76 degrees, we'll head to 95 with an extreme heat warning in effect. Thursday's high temperature combined with the humidity will produce a heat index again over 110 degrees. I'm Chief Meteorologist Brian Wilkes for 93 WIBC.
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21: 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Tons of news. Glad that you're joining us, whether you're joining us via the TV side, the radio side, of course, our lovely friends on the live stream portion, or the podcast. On this Wednesday, July the 1st, Q2 is over. We're getting ready for the 4th of July. It's getting ready to be the 250th anniversary. And so we are cramming as much news as possible in just before it. So without further ado, the Department of Justice, Secretary of State Marco Rubio, and the State Department, as well as the Department of Homeland Security, have launched a major initiative to go after terrorists who are not only trying to influence political outcomes in the United States, which involves more the State Department side of things, but also several arrests and convictions of Tren de Aragua and other gang members. There are new declarations for foreign terrorist organizations, as well as international actors attempting to move billions of dollars in and out of Iran through China and cryptocurrency exchanges. So first of all, in a Fox News digital story by James Cerrone, Secretary Marco Rubio detained three Cuban nationals, including a man that the Trump administration says spent more than a decade working for a Cuban government influence organization here in the United States. The State Department announced that Carlos Antonio Yoga Dominguez
14: His wife and son are in federal custody pending removal from the United States. So this is the guy. This is the man and the political influence network from communist Cuba, who in cooperation with Neville Roy Singham, who we talked about earlier this week, who's also under Department of Justice investigation for peddling influence from communist China, this Cuban influencer organization, which was run by this Dominguez individual, is the crew that brought Code Pink and Hassan Piker to Cuba, not only in an attempt for a big, huge social media stunt, but to try to break the U.S. blockade against the communist regime, and who might have actively supplied both economic relief and military materials, as well as infrastructural materials like solar panels, not to Cuban hospitals that were supposedly in the dark, but to the actual regime, military, and government facilities themselves. This statement from Secretary of State Marco Rubio, quote, "For decades, the Cuban Institute of Friendship with the People..."
15: Aww.
14: Yeah, it's just, it's an organization of friendship and love and hugs and wonder. Anyway, ICAP, again, Institute Cuban Friendship with the People, has been a vehicle for radical left-wing extremism and subversive foreign influence in the United States and across our hemisphere. ICAP is the Cuban regime's premier influence and intelligence front group. That brings up something called HM-01 or Hotel Mike 01. Otherwise known as the famous Cuban number station. So if, for the younger folks, if you've ever played the Call of Duty Black Ops game, "Mason, where are the numbers?" That's what that's referencing. If you are older than the age of 40 and you don't recognize that reference, you remember the Cold War era number stations. This is directly connected with Cuban espionage, broadcasting diplomatic messages and straight up Cold War spy stuff into the United States. So anyway, exploiting its vast global network to spy on Americans, promote anti-Western propaganda, coordinate foreign influence operations, and organize revolutionary leftist movements around the world. Again, one of the reasons that Cuba was panicking when Maduro was plucked out of Venezuela is that it severely crippled Cuban's operations in South America, and therefore China's operations in South America. But I don't want to get ahead of myself. That would be the president talking about the Panama Canal with the Rough Riders today. I continue. Earlier this month, I designated ICAP and several other Cuban organizations responsible for engaging in subversive anti-American activities pursuant to sanctions authorities created by President Trump's Cuba executive order. This week, I terminated the legal status of Carlos Antonio Yoga Dominguez, a former ICAP official who maintains ties with the organization. Yoga Dominguez and his wife and son are now in federal custody pending removal from the United States. This is the key here. America will never become home for foreign communists who peddle propaganda, run subversive influence operations, or support radical anti-American movements within the United States. Transact with ICAP and you will be sanctioned, prosecuted, or deported from our country. And that last bit is leveled directly at Hassan Piker. Because again, this is the individual who said, "Oh, I'm not a terrorist, I'm not a subversive," and then wants to come out and say, and for example, the wing of the Colorado Socialists, Marxists, and Open Communists winning primaries in Colorado last night, he says, "Hey, socialism, it's coming to a neighborhood near you." Secretary of State Marco Rubio was making it clear there are far more levers, far and away, more levers of power for the United States to exercise against foreign influence via communism and socialism than relying on Congress to wake up from its eternal nap or the Supreme Court of the United States to be batting 1,000. Because the United States via the Supreme Court and Congress has already given the presidential administration and, for example, the State Department the complete and plenary authority to say communism, get out, or we'll rip you to shreds. Now, that also has to do a little bit with USAID of all things and what people are upset about. But first, Code Pink, in what I can only assume is response, also an organization that is a foreign influence operation from China, Neville Roy Singham, also decided to hold a rally at the Capitol yesterday.
16: "I've been to Cuba twice and more recently on the flotilla, delivering humanitarian aid, and I saw the increased devastation of the island since my time there in 2022.
14: Now, again, she points out, she says, "Oh, we're there just delivering humanitarian aid." Code Pink has refused to turn over any manifest to the United Nations Human Rights Council, which is a sham and a joke, but they won't even turn over the manifest to the UN. They won't turn over the manifest, of course, to the United States. They won't turn over the manifest to several other watchdog organizations like the American Red Cross or the Red Crescent. Even there are all of these organizations that are saying, well, show us what humanitarian aid you delivered and we'll credit it to your moral account. And they won't turn over the manifest because they didn't just deliver a ton of humanitarian aid to the people of Cuba. They were delivering solar panels so that in the times of an oil shortage, the Cuban regime could still communicate with China.
16: Cuba has taught us what solidarity is.
14: Okay.
16: They've created alternative systems to address crisis, whether economic, to climate, to healthcare. Cuba.
14: Ah, yes, Cuba, the ultimate savior for global climate change competition. Yes, the economy and the industry that runs on oil, that has never built any other kind of alternative energies except for solar panels tacked on roofs like third world countries in sub-Saharan Africa.
16: Cuban healthcare workers are known for their medical innovations and for training and deploying doctors around the world.
14: Only these doctors they've deployed around the world just so happen to forget the supposed cancer and Alzheimer's cures that Cuba's already developed and had for years. You know, the socialists of Cuba, Bernie says, with their cures for Alzheimer and for cancer and also for probably erectile dysfunction. I'm very excited about that one, Bernie Sanders. They have them, but apparently when the doctors get placed outside of Cuba, all of a sudden the amnesia, maybe the Alzheimer, cure wears off and then just, it's gone. They totally forget it. It's almost as if those are all big socialist shams to sell you nothing, like socialism does all the time.
16: The U.S. sends bombs, Cuba sends doctors and nurses. And yet this administration has pressured other countries to expel Cuban healthcare workers.
14: Oh, no.
16: The most cruel recent U.S. policy is starving Cuba of oil.
14: By the way, one of the doctors, remember I talked about the number stations thing earlier? There were a series of espionage arrests in the early 2010s. And that would be under President Barack Obama. And at that time, some of the doctors and nurses just so happened to be feeding information about the entrances to certain U.S. financial institutions and the embassies of other countries that Cuba was expected to participate in espionage here in the United States. So, for example, some of these individuals who were doctors and nurses were trying to find architectural plans of the Ecuadorian embassy, so that Cuba might be able to sneak someone into the embassy in Ecuador in Washington, D.C. And then, subvert and carry out communist regime operations in South America.
16: Cuba produces only about 40% of the crude oil it needs.
14: Well, it sounds like it sucks to suck. So they had a big, huge whining fest. They're very, very upset about things. Things aren't going very well at all for the Cuban regime. So, yesterday at the Capitol, we joined National Nurses United. Health partners, and then, of course, members of Congress to demand an end to the blockade on Cuba. Now, again, this does come at a particular time for a particular reason. We're going to get into that over on the live stream. Radio crew, so sorry, the FCC says, I got to send you to a commercial break. But YouTube doesn't. YouTube.com/Daily Signal if you don't want to wait. It's the Tony Kinnett Cast here on the Daily Signal.
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14: The Attorney General, the soon-to-be Attorney General, currently the acting Attorney General of the United States, Todd Blanche, is doing more in orienting the Department of Justice and the Department of Homeland Security with Mark Wayne Mullen, as well as the Federal Bureau of Investigation. You see Kash Patel on the screen. Now, if you're on the radio crew just joining us back from your commercial break, you don't see him. But picture a small, swarthy, somewhat Indian man looking in full agreement with the Attorney General of the United States. That would be Kash Patel of the FBI. So this entire DOJ apparatus is now shifting its focus to targeting not just the fraud that, for example, we're going to talk about later with the Health and Human Services, with Dr. Oz, with the Vice President J.D. Vance, but also into focusing in thwarting foreign operations in the United States through birth tourism.
35: It's focusing on what is a problem. So everybody should agree that it's a violation of our laws if your intent in coming here, if you're pregnant, is to have a child to become a United States citizen because of our now laws. And so what we have to do as the Department of Justice is make sure our agents, our HSI agents that we work with and the FBI, are focused on stopping that. And that's what.
14: There is a big difference between someone getting up in front of the podium and ranting and raving and getting really passionate and emotional and saying, we're not going to stand for it and we're going to fight and we're going to win and we're going to whatever. When you hear Secretary of State Marco Rubio, when you hear Acting Attorney General Todd Blanche, when you hear, rarely as it is, Susie Wiles, the White House Chief of Staff, when you heard Tulsi Gabbard step up to her podium when she was the Director of National Intelligence, and many other members of the administration, Linda McMahon, Harmeet Dhillon, other maverick members who were kind of soft-spoken, and were less focused on just giving a showy press conference, but said, this is what we're going to do, and this is how we're going to accomplish it, you end up seeing quite a few things that are carried through successfully. Case in point, Mark Wayne Mullen, a little more soft-spoken and not as ranty and ravey and showboaty as Kristi Noem was during her tenure as the director of the Secretary of Homeland Security. You have 8 illegal alien Trende Aragua gang members, which were charged, because this isn't just Cuba. It isn't just kind of foreign influence on the high-level intelligence side. It's also on the brute force side of things.
35: We are here today because 8 allegedly illegal alien members of Trende Aragua Foreign Terrorist Organization are being charged with vicious kidnappings and murders in separate cases out of Texas and Illinois. These violent murders should never have occurred in the first place, because these men should have never been allowed in our country.
14: Now, this brings us over to kind of the general response, because these are wins for the American people. Obviously, birther tourism, it's a very serious issue. The Democrat side of the aisle is trying to downplay it, pretend that, first of all, it doesn't exist. And then if they pretend that it doesn't exist, that sort of gets them past the graveyard. That's on the corporate side of things. So first we'll take a look at kind of the old corporate, the establishment Democrats. Here's Senator Ed Markey trying to suggest that this doesn't happen, or it's so rare. It's like the Lake and Riley Act. Well, sure, maybe there are young women that are being assaulted and raped and beaten and murdered, but it's so rare, probably. That's the Senator Ed Markey of Mass doing the Mass whole thing.
3: Talk about what we saw this week from the Supreme Court just hours after yesterday's birthright citizenship ruling came down. The Trump Justice Department directed prosecutors to target, quote, birth tourists or foreign nationals who arrive in the United States pregnant and give birth here. They are not satisfied by what they got yesterday from the Supreme Court. They are not going to stop simply because the Supreme Court says that birthright is in fact constitutional.
14: Oh, get to the point, hon.
3: What would the Justice Department is suggesting actually look like in practice, and what can you do to push back?
14: Stellar journalism by MS now. Don't get me wrong. I understand sometimes you got to lead the guest, but come on, man. Just let the dude answer.
4: This is just a continuation of the Trump administration attempts to make America great again by making America hate again. What they did last Friday in the Supreme Court decision, saying that 350,000 Haitians have to leave our country and its protections in order to go back to a country where our American citizens are told it's too dangerous to go.
14: So he basically says it doesn't exist at all. He continues on for the next 2 minutes, dribbling about how, well, this is just like hate toward the Haitians. Again, two individuals who take a specific assignment from Beijing. There are literal agencies advertising this in China. The advertisements, they are on the World Wide Web. Mandarin's a little hard to read, but it's up there. Google Translate does in fact exist. And they advertise that if you have two Chinese individuals, they will send you to the United States by pairs, but two pregnant women to the United States. You will then have your child at a Chinese adjacent facility, meaning a facility close by to kind of observation, kind of tracking by the Chinese Communist government, because they're absolutely operating in California. You don't need to hear from me, hear it from all of the individuals who've been charged in the California government for collaborating in cooperation with China. It's insane. And then after the kid is born, they bring them back to Beijing. And now you have a free person with Chinese allegiance that is an American citizen. Now, that brings us over to a couple of the other big arrests before we move on to kind of the socialist response to all of this, which is, again, patently insane. On the Iranian and crypto side of things, in April, the U.S. seized $1 billion in cryptocurrency exchange tokens from the Iranian regime. And that piece of news snagged my attention because the Department of Homeland Security, the National Security Agency, a lot of different organizations on the intelligence side have been on a fight with the dark web for a very long time. Cryptocurrencies are a little bit of a part of that. But what confused me at the time was what cryptocurrency exchanges are already hosting huge amounts of Iranian regime exchange. Because this would be a means of bypassing the sanctions, you know, that under the JCPOA, no one was supposed to do any violating. Oh, gee, that happened about 5 seconds after that Obama-era deal was signed. More than $3.84 billion, according to the Wall Street Journal, has allegedly been moved through the Chinese exchange, CoinEx, to Iran, while $1.5 billion was moved through the cryptocurrency exchange Bybit. And this is just in the last year. So of turnaround, seizing $1 billion and then over $5 billion in cryptocurrency exchange being funneled through China and other international exchanges to the Iranians, it's a serious problem. Also, for some of those watchdog individuals like Edward Snowden, who claimed to just be purer than the driven snow, he absolutely, and others knew this was going on, and said nothing. Because again, he, like a lot of other quote-unquote libertarian free speech, free dark web individuals, are simply foreign assets that are just anarchists, for that record. Now, there is another major DOJ arrest to talk about before we start talking about some of the socialists here at home who have yet to be arrested. This would be an arrest by the Department of Justice of Catherine Beth Washburn of New York for attempting to send $30,000 in crypto to Islamic terror organizations. Now, of course, she's taken all of the photos of herself with like grenades and then the Islamic base prayer kind of like flag behind her. And, you know, very, very exciting. Here she is again. She's yet another basic white girl who's been swayed into thinking that Islam is the place for rights and advancing socialism. The strangest of bedfellows they are. So big arrests that are happening continuously. Now, there's another update regarding Governor Ron DeSantis of Florida. The Florida cabinet officially designating Antifa and the Muslim Brotherhood, as well as the Council of American Islamic Relations, or CARE, as terrorist organizations, under a law that took effect today, July the 1st. We don't have a ton of time to talk about this because we do have to get to the socialists, the communists over here at home, and a wild Republican rebound that maybe some weren't expecting. I don't know. I kind of called this a while ago. So Radio Crew, we're going to send you over to the commercial break while we dive into some of this socialist wackadoodleness. It's the Tony Kinnett Cast here on The Daily Signal.
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14: Radio crew, back from your commercial break. We're going to continue here. Listen to Pramila Jayapal of Washington. She says, yeah, sure, the socialists are winning and taking over the Democratic Party. I say embrace it. I say march with it. I say line up at those bread counters.
20: But there are House Democrats who seem worried about this as well. Tom Suozzi said, quote, we are capitalist, not socialist. Excuse me. What do you think these wins mean for the Tom Suozzi's, the more moderate establishment Democrats of your party?
21: Well, look, I think we're always told as progressives that we're a big tent party, that there has to be room for people who don't agree with progressives 100% of the time.
14: I will remind you, we've been playing the clips of the crowds of the Democratic Socialist Youths, the Marxists, chanting "You're next" when shown any person currently in power that is not an open socialist like Pramila.
21: That's got to be true the other way as well. If we are a big tent party, we have to have both sides of the big tent included. And I think there are going to be issues where we don't agree 100% of the time. But I think what Leader Jeffries said is right. We are focused on making life better.
14: We're focused on making life better for Americans, are we, Pramila?
22: There are so many things, benefits that would accrue to America in normalizing our relations with Cuba.
14: Oh, yeah, it's not actually about you. It's just about advancing communism and socialism. That's it. It isn't about you.
22: We would have a trading partner just 90 miles south of our border to be able to send agricultural produce, medical supplies, to be able to take advantage of the incredible technological research capacity of the Cuban healthcare system.
14: Again, that no one has ever seen or reported back from. That all of the doctors and nurses that Cuba sends out completely amnesia away once they're in another country.
22: That has come up with a treatment for Alzheimer's.
14: Sources do trust me.
22: Imagine the 9 million American seniors across the country who would benefit from that treatment being available here in the United States.
14: But again, it's not actually about that, because the answer is quite simple. The Cuban regime must cede power to its people and allow them to elect a multi-party parliament, a multi-party House of Representatives. Because if they don't, then I don't care whether they're bringing us the glistening Emerald City of Oz. If they are stripping the rights away of people and continuing communist regime nonsense, the answer is no. But for them, that's not a bug, that's a feature. And that brings us to the other nutcases. So again, I already played the clip of socialist Milot Kyros. Again, now the Democratic nominee for the first district, for the first House district in Colorado. Of course, we've heard this before from Democrat Socialist Congressional candidate Claire Valdez. At her large rally, her priorities are right out there in the open. Again, it's not about you. It's not about making things affordable for you. It's promising you government-run initiatives and then abolishing anything and everything that keeps you safe from open terrorist plots and violent gangs, from MS-13 or Tren de Aragua, etc.
23: So are we ready?
3: To free Palestine.
14: What could be more important to New Yorkers than freeing Palestine?
3: Are we ready to abolish ICE? 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
14: Free houses and free health care and free unions for everything. So that means your paychecks are all going to be the same. Wait a minute. I've heard this one before. Now, there's another individual who also won Colorado's 8th, Manny Rutinel, all again, another progressive, defeated Shannon Byrd, who was the projected winner. And he just so happens to be, this is bonkers. He just so happens to, back in the day, have rushed a football field when he was at Yale in an oil and gas protest. So we have one of the gluing your hands to art geniuses for climate change, a Greta Thunberg, now the Democratic ticket for Colorado's 8th.
4: Mr. Rutinel, 7 years ago as a student at Yale, you got arrested for storming a football field during a game for a protest against oil and gas. You are now running to represent a district that is a big oil and gas producer.
14: Because, of course, this is just like James Tallarico, who said that it was unchristian to pump oil and gas. And now he's running to be senator of Texas. And here you have a guy, again, who is now the Democrat representative nominee, a big oil and gas producer in Colorado's 8th.
4: Question. Do you still believe, as your group said that day, hey, hey, ho, ho, fossil fuels have got to go?
5: You know, for that protest, I was a legal observer. I was making sure that folks were safe.
14: Yeah, I was a legal observer. I too, whenever I'm at the end of a, you know, game, I run out onto the field with the people who are doing the protesting. I'm like a journalist in Gaza. You know, I put down the camera and I pick up an AK. Nothing says I'm a journalist like firing a Kalashnikov into the air. Can I get an amen? Incredible. I mean, how are the rest of the Democrats reacting to this? It's very telling. Those who are in power are so desperate not to be attacked, as some of these other incumbents have been attacked and dethroned. Again, the chair of the Democrat Congressional Hispanic Caucus was dethroned for Chevalier, whose dad is a landlord, but she says we should abolish owning private property, that nutcase. Well, it just so happens that while, you know, the actual politicians are all work with anyone, please don't eat my face, leopards eating my face party, Josh Shapiro, governor of Pennsylvania.
23: Do you worry, though, governor, about some of these candidates in these high profile races in New York and now in Colorado will be elevated as representative of Democrats nationally with some of their extreme views?
14: That's on MS Now. If you're watching this, you see the tag at the bottom of the screen. If you're listening to this, that is the left-wing network MS Now, formerly MSNBC, the host saying, these people with wildly extreme views, you, the Jewish governor of Pennsylvania. Again, these people who went up to Scott Wiener, the state senator, the most pro-LGBTQ plus guy that there is. I mean, that guy, they went up to him, the dude who dressed in bondage gear for a pride parade, the gross leather crap. They went up to that guy and said, your bloodline is tainted because he's ethnically Jewish or something. They're asking Josh Shapiro, hey, these guys are really, really crazy. They're insane. Are you worried about working with them? Listen to this cucked, cowardly response.
24: I mean, look, here in Pennsylvania, folks know what pragmatism, results, and getting stuff done looks like because they see me, they see other Democrats who are doing that in our Commonwealth. Look, I want to work with anyone.
14: Okay, I'm going to make this entirely and incredibly clear. If, God forbid, I ever get smacked in the head and decide to run for Congress, I will not work with anyone. You, I don't care if you're as kind and as gentle-hearted, whether you're the Pope, your Mother Teresa. I don't care whether you're the meanest old grouch that sits up in the gallery at a Muppet show. You should not have to work with everyone. You should have standards. There's this thing called an Overton window. That means as soon as someone steps outside and they start doing genuinely insane things like, you know, suggesting that 9/11 was a good thing, you know, it was understood, whether we're talking about Ilhan Omar up in Minnesota or whether we're talking about the new socialist candidate for Colorado's first, Milot Kiros, who said the U.S. deserved 9/11, I don't have to work with you anymore. No. There comes a time where that door does, in fact, need to swing closed. Now, again, this isn't just Josh Shapiro. You have people like Governor J.B. Pritzker of Illinois, who's like, boy, these youths and their energy. Boy, this here, howdy, this here's the way. So here's J.B. Pritzker.
20: Your party is in a bit of a moment right now following some elections here in New York.
14: Incredible rock star framing there by the CNN report. I mean, I'm sorry, Caitlin Collins going here for the your party is having a moment right now. Yes, that would be correct, Steve. Nice framing.
20: Three candidates who identify as Democratic Socialist won their primary campaigns, several of them to oust the more moderate establishment members of Congress in their races. Do you think that's good? Are their victories good for your party?
6: I think what's good is that there are Democrats who are standing up and fighting, that there are Democrats who are standing up and talking about and doing something about addressing the high cost of things. Affordability is an issue that everybody is feeling all across the country. And any Democrat that is standing up and speaking out about that, coming up with solutions for that.
14: Again, they haven't come up with solutions for that. I would gladly play them for you here on the show so that I could argue over them. I'm looking for them. So far, I've heard Medicare for all. I've heard universal housing. I've heard taxing the rich. And we're going to tax the billionaires. We're going to tax them all. And which, again, doesn't work. And wouldn't even supply the deficit on Social Security. But I guess these are the solutions.
6: And importantly, doing it in a manner that is focused on fighting what Donald Trump is trying to do to raise prices on people.
14: Uh-huh. Yeah. Okay. Now, I really enjoy this because, and as Western Lensman over on X provides, J.B. Pritzker's a billionaire. His network dude's a billionaire. And you may remember Bernie Sanders and then Zoran Mamdani, the two leaders of the socialist radical movement. They say there shouldn't be any billionaires. So he gets presented with that. Here's his response. This is just so sad. It's funny.
7: My line is there should not be billionaires.
8: I don't think that we should have billionaires.
14: Get ready for the mental gymnastics. Do some stretching.
20: Billionaire whose net worth Forbes puts at $4.3 billion. What do you make of Democrats in your party as we lead up to 2026 and the midterm elections in 2028 who rail against the billionaire class in your party?
6: You know, I completely understand when people feel like looking at Elon Musk and what he's done to this country and, you know, with Doge and all the things that he blurts out on his own platform on X, when people look at what the other kind of oligarch big tech types have done, right? Those are the examples that people have now.
14: I'm sorry, if you having a net worth of $4.3 billion doesn't make you one of the alleged oligarchs, what does it make you? What is like everyone else investing in super hypersonic weapons and you made your fortune in the Build-A-Bear stuffed animal field? Because like animals, you also know how to stuff yourself at dinner time. Like, good sweet Lord, what an answer. Radio crew, I'm going to send all 4.3 billion of you over to the commercial break. We're going to continue on the live stream because, like usual, J.B. Pritzker's got a mouthful.
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14: Welcome back, Radio Crew. You're just in time. Kristen Gillibrand, again, who is supposed to be not the most crazy, insane of Democrat senators. This is going to matter in a second because it is really looking a lot better for Republicans, whose strategy right now is just do nothing and win. It's pretty wild. It's bizarre. Here's Kristen on socialism and the active anti-Semitic, anti-Christian, openly racist, openly violent, openly communist wing of the mainstream Democratic Party.
16: The primaries, and especially those in New York City, mm-hmm. How are you taking that to heart as a senator from New York, as the head of the senatorial campaign, as a member of the Democratic Party?
17: Yes. So New York had a very strong change election. There was a huge interest in new candidates, younger candidates in some instances, the next generation of candidates. And so there was several instances where incumbents lost to challengers because of that trend. And that trend is a very good trend.
14: Oh, it's very, very good. It's a great thing. By the way, what this is, so after the French Revolution got started with all of the beheading, so Robespierre famously said, you know, hey, let's get all these people out, we'll cut their heads off. And then they cut off all of the heads of a lot of the French royalty. And then what you ended up seeing was a lot of the nobility of France also starting to get their heads lopped off. And there was a moment where Robespierre noticed that there was someone of his noble class also getting his head lopped off. And he commented in French, like, messieurs, this is not looking exactly good, but I think that their bloodlust will be satiated. And eventually, they cut his own head off. History repeating itself is just a truly, truly wonderful thing. Now, here in 9 minutes, I recognize it's 7:51. I will get to the rest of the Senate stuff here in just a moment. I do want to point out that the Senate odds have completely flipped. Because the Senate, again, when you get an entire state in, a lot of these are middle-of-the-country races, what you're not seeing is a lot of movement on Democrat candidates who are currently trying as hard as they can to kind of satiate the other side. So if we move past this, you know, incredible dork. On the poly market side, and this is, again, people that are betting based on a lot of insanity that's going on, a lot of other political polls that are coming out, which we'll reference in a second. Republicans are projected now to keep the Senate like 57% to 42%. That's not small. And again, it's not just yours truly who's saying that when looking at the polling data, because I do want to dive in. You've got in New Hampshire now, John Sununu up against Chris Pappas, 44% to 47% in climbing. So in New Hampshire, John Sununu is gaining on Chris Pappas, who also refuses to condemn the socialism stream. And then there's the polling for Susan Collins that's starting to go better against Graham Plattner. The tide is shifting.
3: Fox survey out indicates the Senate race in Maine is shaping up to be a very close contest. Our new poll finds Republican incumbent Senator Susan Collins has a small 3 percentage point lead advantage over Democrat challenger Graham Plattner among Maine registered voters.
14: Now, this is also a trend as we kind of look abroad. She's consistently polled weaker than she performs. Very few people are willing to get out there and go, yeah, Susan, she's our gal. Very few do that. And so when the pollsters call, they're not like, I'll tell you who I love, Susan Collins, Republican extraordinaire. People don't do that. But they will go out and vote for her. So if on all of the other polls, she's also gaining ground, it's a very, very bad sign for Maine Fuhrer. Now, again, Harry Enten makes this point, I would say, even a little bit better than I do on his polling data that he's saying.
4: Okay, so what's the simple math here? Democrats need a net gain of four Senate seats to regain control of the upper chamber in Congress. And right now, the math, simply put, isn't there for them. That is the picture. And I want you, it's a math problem. It is a math problem. 2026 Senate poll margins. Okay, Democrats need a net gain of four. Okay, you get one in North Carolina. But then, you got a bunch of red on the screen. Now, these are close races, but you got a tie in Texas. Then it's +2 in Iowa for the Republicans.
14: I should point out, by the way, that on the Texas polling, likely voters, so those who are not just registered, but are likely voters, those who are really getting into it, like the actual, like the good stuff, it just so happens that you have not Tallarico pulling away in Texas, but Ken Paxton. So if we're going to start weighing the values of polls here, not looking too good for Tallarico. Then there's Iowa, then there's Alaska, then there's Ohio.
4: +2 in Alaska, and then +3, if we can make the circle there, in Ohio. So that gets you one seat, but of course you need four seats. And on this board, red, close races, and a tie. You're at one, you're not yet to four.
14: So there's a couple of things that don't look too good there. On the House side, it's also not looking good for Ro Khanna. We'll have to put him aside for a second because I did want, before we got to the top of the hour, to talk about two things. So a lot of the Democrat politicians are trying to be very sportsy to connect with the youths right now. So, for example, Ro Khanna was out there at a baseball game. He's going, boy, I am sure a fan of this team. And he's in like the fancy box seats. He just looks like he's been plucked out of a Jackson Pollock painting and slapped and splatted right into the box there. He's completely out of place. And then, more like a Van Gogh painting and Scream, he just looks horrible. There's your two painting references for the day. And so in this particular instance, Ro Khanna's like, oh, yes, I sure do am liking of the baseball. A couple of more runs, please. Other Democrats are in a bit of a bind because the United States isn't doing that bad in the World Cup. We've won a lot of matches so far. We've lost to Turkey. Although we are playing Bosnia tonight, and it's set to be a doozy. And the reason it's set to be a doozy, I mean, you've got like crowds of the fans from Bosnia, again, Eastern Europe's finest, who are roaming the streets in California neighborhoods, and are just like chanting and exciting. Now, normally you see these kind of protests or rallies in Minnesota or New York or Ohio, and it's for Somalian Independence Day. We'll get to some of that later. So anyway, here's Bosnians chanting and cheering in you know, getting ready for the game. Now, some of the Californian tough guys who are going to get out there and throw out the sideways gat and stop them from rustling through their neighborhoods, it turns out going up to Bosnians, many of whose families have likely committed serious UN aggrieved war crimes, probably not good to go up there and be like, hey, yo, man, get out of this neighborhood. That ain't, nope. I don't recommend it. Now, do I think that the United States is going to beat Bosnia tonight? I sure hope so. I'm sad that we didn't get to see the U.S. versus England match on July 4th. But good luck to the U.S. team against Bosnia. What do you need to know? Eastern Europeans are violent. The Bosnian social ministry is very active on social media, so there will be a lot of really great clips. And also, the World Cup has been a universal win for the United States because it has shown the rest of the world that, first of all, our high school stadiums can hold their major soccer matches, as well as just the glory of this country in general. Radio crew, will catch you guys tomorrow. We've got way more to cover on the live stream, including a breaking information on a lawsuit from CIA Director John Brennan. It's the Tony Kinnett Cast.
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8: Warnings in effect. I'm Lee Silicera, Fox News. Record-breaking temperatures in the Midwest and Northeast expected to continue through the weekend.
9: More than 65 million people across 20 states could see temperatures top 100 degrees this week, with more than 150 million currently under heat alerts. New York City Mayor Zoran Mamdani says if the forecast holds, it could be the city's hottest 4th of July since 2010.
10: The city has opened hundreds of cooling centers across the five boroughs. We have also launched a fleet of more than a dozen cool vans where New Yorkers can access medical care and resources.
9: Forecasters are expecting Friday heat indices of 105 in Raleigh, North Carolina, 109 in Memphis, Tennessee, and 110 in Washington, D.C. Extreme heat is the number one weather-related killer in the U.S.
8: Fox's Tanya J. Powers in New York City. Tropical storm Douglas has formed in the Pacific, but the National Hurricane Center says it's no threat to land. President Trump traveled to North Dakota this afternoon for the opening of the Teddy Roosevelt Presidential Library.
11: After landing on the new Air Force One in North Dakota, Trump arrived by train before touring the new Theodore Roosevelt Library in Medora, a town of less than 200 people. Inside the museum, Trump signed the reauthorization to a 2020 law that pumps money into aging infrastructure in American national parks. Roosevelt helped lay the groundwork for the modern-day park system.
8: Fox's Davis Bunt in Medora, North Dakota. House Speaker Mike Johnson says Republicans are working on a way forward for the Save America Act. He tells Fox's Larry Cutler. Hello, there are several options.
12: One of the ways to do it is to create a grant program to incentivize states to enact election integrity measures.
8: Senate Majority Leader John Thune has said there were not enough votes to pass it. The U.S. soccer team just underway in a World Cup knockout game against Bosnia and Herzegovina. 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
17: A hot start
15: to the new month. I'm Jarrett Lewis. Here's what's trending this hour. Along with this heat, we could see some strong storms in Indiana again real soon. Here's John Herrick.
17: The temperatures are supposed to cool down on Friday throughout Indiana, but Andrew White at the National Weather Service says that's also a day where rain is possible.
18: We do have a marginal risk for the northern half of the state for Friday, so that would be the first day. And then there's no official risks after the weekend yet, but we are looking at the